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3: The time now is 7:03 on Tuesday, July 14th, 2026. And good evening. I'm Glenn Marshall. Heads up, there is an air quality alert now in effect until midnight tomorrow night. But we are looking at 94 degrees here in Chicago under sunny skies. Tonight it's going to be partly cloudy, warm, and sticky with a low of 76 degrees. Tomorrow, sunshine's coming, mixing with some clouds, remaining very hot and humid. Again, with a 97-degree temp, that's a high. Real feels again at 105. Tomorrow night, mainly clear and warm with a low of 76 degrees. We're going to look at that AccuWeather 5-day forecast. That's coming up at 7:15. But our top story starts now on News Radio WBBM. Mayor Brandon Johnson is snubbed in the latest standoff with members of City Council over the Chicago Housing Authority. WBBM political editor Jeff Buckles reports from City Hall.
4: First, let's get you caught up. Mayor Johnson, more than a year ago, tried to install retired Alderman Walter Burnett Jr. as CHA president, but the feds refused to give him a waiver they say he needed, but the mayor says he didn't. In the meantime, the CHA board hired a new president, which the mayor claims was illegal. The mayor then fired the board chair and now wants the council's housing committee to approve three new board members, which he introduced through a provision usually used for emergencies.
5: We are not co-equal if we have two sets of rules.
4: Southside Alderwoman Pat Dowell said it was an abuse of the rules, and enough colleagues agreed to block the appointments, including Northwest Side Alderwoman Samantha Nugent.
6: How are we going to know when it's a true emergency if everything's an emergency?
4: Committee Chair Byron Sigcha-Lopez accused colleagues of playing politics.
7: It's really shameful what City Council keeps doing to blocking appointments.
4: It's not clear what this means for the Housing Board. We're at City Hall. Jeff Buckles, News Radio 105.9 WBBM.
3: A spokesperson for Mayor Johnson released a statement saying in part that his nominees deserve timely consideration and that City Council criticism of the mayor's strategy was, in their words, disingenuous. The city of Chicago is a step closer to having a new top doctor. A City Council committee has advanced Dr. Garth Walker to be the next public health commissioner. The chief medical officer of Rush Health and former state public health administrator says his research on public health has had a clear focus.
8: Trying to figure out who is most vulnerable and make sure that we are intentional about how we protect communities, because if we can't protect the communities that are most vulnerable, we put our whole city at risk.
3: The full council is set to finalize his appointment during tomorrow's meeting. Federal authorities gathered in the Chicago area today to announce a major milestone in efforts to crack down on international trading fraud.
9: In less than 1 year since its launch, the Trade Fraud Task Force has officially surpassed $1 billion in criminal and civil recoveries, penalties, forfeitures, and charge losses.
10: Assistant Attorney General for the Justice Department's National Fraud Enforcement Division, Colin McDonald, says that covers shipments including aluminum and mattresses to jewelry and vape products.
9: These fraud schemes threaten our national and economic security, steal from taxpayers, undermine American businesses.
10: Authorities say a 2008 case involving the illegal importation of honey to Chicago from China helped spark the trade fraud enforcement efforts, and that gold jewelry recently confiscated in Chicago pushed the task force over the $1 billion mark. U.S. Attorney Andrew Boutros.
11: The Chicago U.S. Attorney's Office is resolutely committed to holding parties accountable for their fraudulent schemes in trade or customs fraud, forced labor, slave labor, and child labor practices, and other adjacent crimes.
10: Andy Day, News Radio, 105.9 WBBM.
3: Chicago's law enforcement watchdog has provided an update on a police-involved shooting this past weekend. COPA says it is sifting through body camera footage after officers fired shots at a car that was headed straight for officers near Grant Park. The incident occurred on Saturday, only hours after the Taste of Chicago ended. Officers were responded to reports of drag racing in the area and deployed a tire deflation device to stop the vehicle. The car avoided it and instead went straight for the officers, and CPD opened fire. No one inside that vehicle was struck, and the driver and passenger was later taken into custody. One officer was taken to the hospital in good condition. We have come up on 7:08. Traffic and weather together on the 8th. And here's Abby Ryan.
12: Glenn, the inbound side of the Edens, Lake Hook to the Kennedy Junction, 20 minutes heavy. Cis Road to the Kennedy, if you're on the outbound Kennedy. 16 to Montrose, 24 to the airport. 2 minutes faster taking the express lanes outbound. A 40-minute ride inbound heavy from Harlem to California. Earlier stalled clear, stays heavy to Ogden. So passing the Wintrust Mural at North Avenue is still problematic. 40 in from the airport, 25 coming in from the Edens Junction. I-190 looks great. Eisenhower out, 16 to Mannheim, 34 to I-90. Inbound 50, make it 45, I-90 into downtown. Heavy from St. Charles to the Tri-State, 25th to Harlem at 25 in from Mannheim. Stevenson outbound, heavy Damon to Cicero, 23 to 294, 31 out 355, inbound clear. Dan Ryan outbound, clear, inbound 16. Heavy inbound, Canalport to the Jane Byrne Interchange, I-57 looks great. Bishop Ford outbound, 20. Heavy pass 115 to Bobie and Woods. DuSable Lakeshore Drive northbound, still heavy Wacker to Chicago with concert traffic before Fullerton to Belmont. Noah Kahn at Wrigley tonight. Southbound, it's heavy from the Oak Street Curve to Chicago. Tri-State South slows from Cermak to Ogden and past Halstead. Rest of the tolls back to normal. I-80 looks good. 80-94 West slow from Klein to Kennedy Avenue. Rest of Indiana A-OK. Next report, 7:18 from the Metro Traffic Center, News Radio 105.9 WBBM.
3: Thanks a lot, Abby. Heads up, we got an air quality alert in effect until midnight tomorrow night. Otherwise, it's going to be a low of 76 degrees tonight. We'll have a high of 97 tomorrow. Real feels again at 105 with a low of 76 degrees tomorrow night. It's currently 93 degrees at O'Hare. We're looking at 92 at Midway and 90 at the lakefront. The time now is approaching 7:10.
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3: The time now is approaching 7:11, and it's been a historic year for pangolins in Brookfield Zoo.
18: Another white-bellied pangolin was born at the Brookfield Zoo last month. The second pup born at the zoo this year.
19: Our female Virginia and our male Stort, this is their fourth pango pup together, but this is our first female pup from the pair.
18: Raquel Artisana with Carnivore and Small Mammal Care says it's a big deal as pangolins are among the most trafficked mammals in the world, and all eight species are threatened with extinction.
19: Estimated to be about 100,000 of them illegally poached and traded in the wild each year, and so learning about them here at Brookfield Zoo and learning about their husbandry and doing research really helps protect pangolins in the wild.
18: Over the past 10 years, the zoo has welcomed 11 pangolin births. Brookfield Zoo is the only place in North America where you can see a pangolin on habitat. The zoo leads the way in pangolin care, research, and conservation. Lisa Fielding, News Radio 105.9 WBBM.
3: Now, after months of care and attention, another small guy is making his Chicago debut at the Shedd Aquarium. His name is Domino, and he's the first known warty frogfish to be reared in an aquarium. He has just been moved from behind the scenes to a small nursery habitat in the Plankton Revealed exhibit. However, guests will have to look very closely to spot Domino. The fish is only the size of a quarter and often hides, mostly motionless, among the algae or rocks in its habitat. Congrats to Domino. Coming up after the break, we are going to look at that AccuWeather 5-day forecast. The time now is 7:12.
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3: 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Here's meteorologist Brian Thompson.
26: Glenn, it is going to be a warm and sticky night tonight. Still pretty hot across the area, even at this hour. Temperatures in many places still above 90. We'll only drop down to about 76 tonight under a clear to partly cloudy sky. Remaining very hot and humid tomorrow. Sunshine to mix with clouds. We'll get to a high of 97. AccuWeather real field temperatures around 105 in the afternoon. Mainly clear heading into tomorrow night. It will be warm with a low of 76. Still hot and humid on Thursday with some sun. We'll have an afternoon thunderstorm in spots, a high 94. It'll be in the upper 80s at the lakefront. Then into Friday and Saturday, we'll have some sunshine both days. Could be a thunderstorm, especially either afternoon. High temperatures will be up close to 90 again both Friday and Saturday. 93 degrees right now at O'Hare. It's 92 at Midway, 88 in Downers Grove, 87 at the lakefront, going down to 76 tonight. I'm AccuWeather meteorologist Brian Thompson.
3: Thanks a lot, Brian. The time now is approaching 7:16. That means it's time to take a look at sports. And here is Rick Gregg.
27: Regrets. Surely Munetaka Murakami has had a few, but like Frank Sinatra, too few to mention, and joining the White Sox certainly wasn't one of them.
28: It was the best decision I ever made, so we're a winning squad, so we're just going to keep continuing.
27: Unlike old Blue Eyes, the end is nowhere near for Mune and the AL Central leaders, who will keep doing things their way when they return from this All-Star break Friday in Toronto. Murakami made that comment before Tuesday night's first pitch and also said that Chicago is a place he wants to be long-term, his deal up after next season. The Cubs get back to it Friday night at home against Minnesota. Robert Lewandowski stepped off a plane from Poland and onto the training pitch with the Chicago Fire.
29: I saw that already the team
0: developed a lot the last months. If you compare this season and the last season, it's also the next step. I hope that I help my teammates, my new colleague, also to playing better, to winning more games. And in the end, that I know that all together we can achieve our goals.
27: Like making a real run at the MLS title for the first time in 17 seasons. They're third in the East as the World Cup break ends and hosting West-leading Vancouver at Soldier Field Thursday night. Spain reached the World Cup final by ousting France 2-0. England and Argentina meet in the other semifinal Wednesday afternoon. The Sky hosts Seattle in the morning. Skylar Diggins out. Camila Cardoso questionable with a sore knee. With sports at 16 and 46 past each hour, Rick Gregg, News Radio 105.9 WBBM.
3: And Lincoln Park residents might notice some new upgrades to an old monument.
1: The Chicago Park District has cut the ribbon on a plaza surrounding the Giuseppe Garibaldi plinth located in Lincoln Park, northeast of Stockton Drive and LaSalle Drive. The completed project features new benches, pathways, and trees complemented with a new sculpture. Two plaques were placed in front of the monument, a dedication plaque from October of 1934 and another from this year. The 63-ton stone pedestal once held a statue of the 19th century Italian general Giuseppe Garibaldi. It was erected in 1901. Carolina Garibe, News Radio 105.9 WBBM.
3: 7:18, traffic and weather together on the 8th. 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Here's Abby Ryan.
12: Right now, Glenn, Eden's on the inbound side. Lake Hook to the Kennedy Junction 17. Heavy past Cicero to the Kennedy. Outbound is clear. Eden's Berlick's Grade, Kennedy out. Heavy from the Jane Byrne Interchange to Ohio, 15 to Montrose, 21 to the airport. Inbound, heavy Austin past the Wintrust Merrill at North Avenue to Ohio, 38 O'Hare in, 25 coming in from the Eden's Junction. Eisenhower out, 16 to Mannheim, 34 to I-90. Inbound, 43, I-90 in, 23 coming in from Mannheim, Stevenson outbound. That is slow, California to Cicero, 21 to 294, 29 to 355. Dan Ryan outbound, clear inbound, a 14-minute ride. Heavy Roosevelt to the Jane Byrne Interchange. I-57 looks great. Bishop Ford outbound, heavy before 130th to Bobie and Woods. Down to two lanes, long-term road work, 18 to 8094. DuSable Lake Shore Drive northbound, heavy Chicago River to Chicago, past Fullerton to Belmont. Noah Kahn at Wrigley tonight with a concert, so concert traffic still lagging DuSable. Southbound heavy approaching the light at Chicago. Tri-State slow southbound passing Halstead through the Thornton Quarry. 80-94, that is fine. I-65 and the rest of the roads are good. Traffic is sponsored by Plumbers 911. 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
3: Thanks a lot, Abby. We're going to see a low of 76 degrees tonight. Tomorrow we'll have a high of 97 with real feels at 105 and a low of 76 degrees tomorrow night. It's currently 95 degrees at O'Hare, 94 at Midway, 91 at the Lakefront. It's 7:20. And our top story this hour, Mayor Brandon Johnson's pick for the head of the Chicago Department of Public Health was advanced to the City Council. We'll have much more on this story coming up at 7:31. But first, here is your Healthy Minute Report.
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3: A 59-year-old man who went missing over the weekend has been found alive. Adam Kurtz had left the Timber Trail subdivision around 1 in the afternoon on Sunday on a Black Trek mountain bike. However, he never returned from that ride. This prompted an extensive search for Kurtz yesterday, which shut down a forest preserve and campground. Late last night, Gilbert police then said Kurtz was found alive by officers and received medical care. It's 6:722.
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2: Construction of large data centers in that state for 1 year, giving state officials time to assess the impact on energy use, water use, and the environment. On Wall Street, stocks saw gains today as worries about rising hostilities in the Middle East were offset by strong earnings this morning from five of the nation's biggest banks, and on encouraging news about inflation, which still rose in June, up 3.5% from a year ago, but that was less than expected thanks to a sharp drop in the price at the gas pump. Now, at the closing bell, the Dow was 10 points higher, but thanks to a rebound in chipmaker shares, the NASDAQ shot up 234 points, a nearly 1% gain. The S&P added 28. And as the U.S. launched additional strikes on Iran early Wednesday morning, and President Trump has flip-flopped on his 20% fee on cargo ships passing through the Strait of Hormuz after an uproar from Gulf allies, oil is moving higher, now close to $80 a barrel. With business at 23 and 53 from the Bloomberg Newsroom, Tom Busby, News Radio 105.9 WBBM.
3: And the World Cup is winding down with only two games left. One South Suburb is hosting a watch party for Sunday's finale.
4: The party starts at noon in Joliet City Square, across from the Rialto Theater in downtown. That's 800 miles away from MetLife Stadium in New Jersey, where the championship game kicks off at 2 o'clock. Organizers from the Mexican Independence Day Parade Committee and the Joliet City Center Partnership encourage fans to wear their favorite team's colors to watch the game on a big screen. They also plan to have food trucks and children's activities. 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
4: 728, traffic and weather together on the 8s. 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
5: Oh, right now, Glenn, the inbound side of the Edens, a clear 15 in, 15 out. Eden-Sperlick's grade, Kennedy outbound, 13 to Montrose and 19 out to the airport. Inbound 36 O'Hare to downtown, heavy from Central to Ogden, 25 coming in from the Edens Junction. I-190 eastbound, the O'Hare extension slows Bessie Coleman to 294. As an hour out, it slow from Austin to Harlem, 15 to Mannheim, 33 to I-90. Inbound 42, I-90 and 22 coming in from Mannheim, Stevenson out. That is slow, Kedzie to Cicero, 20 out to 294, 28 to 355. Dan Ryan out in 12 minutes apiece. I-57's back to normal, too. Bishop Ford outbound, heavy 130th to Bobie and Woods. It's down to two lanes and 17 to 8094. Dusable Lakeshore Drive northbound, heavy Navy Pier to Chicago. Southbound, heavy approaching the light at Chicago. Tri-State looks good. Tollways are clear. I-80 clear both directions at 8094. That is fine. I-94 westbound, heavy past US 421 Michigan City. Reports of a crash. Next report, 738 from the Metro Traffic Center News Radio 105.9 WBBM.
4: Thanks a lot, Abby. And we will see a low of 76 degrees tonight, a high of 97 again tomorrow with real feels again at 105. It'll be a low of 76 again tomorrow night. It's currently 95 degrees at O'Hare, 94 at Midway, 91 at the Lakefront, 729.
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4: And the time now is 7:30 on Tuesday, July 14th, 2026. 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
7: Mayor Johnson's pick to be public health commissioner gets a clean bill of health in a city council committee.
8: You bring a breath of fresh air.
7: I'm political editor Jeff Buckles at City Hall.
4: The lead of the University of Illinois College of Medicine was grilled by Washington lawmakers regarding anti-Semitism and DUI practices on campus. There are new developments in a decades-old case out of Round Lake Beach. Plus, as back-and-forth strikes continue between the U.S. and Iran, President Trump says the U.S. naval blockade on the Strait of Hormuz has resumed. In AccuWeather, we're finding out that there is an air quality alert now in effect until midnight tomorrow night. It's going to be a low of 76 degrees tonight, clear and partly cloudy, warm and sticky. Tomorrow, sunshine mixing with some clouds, remaining very hot and humid. Again, we'll have a high of 97 with real feels again at 105. Tomorrow night, mainly clear and warm with a low of 76 degrees. The time now is 7:31. Mayor Brandon Johnson's selection to be Chicago's top doctor is a step closer to getting that job after his nomination was advanced by members of a city council committee. Our top story is coming from WBBM political editor Jeff Buckles.
7: Dr. Garth Walker is the chief medical officer at Rush Health and was the number two at the Illinois Department of Public Health during the COVID-19 pandemic. Now the mayor's tapped him to be the director of the Chicago Department of Public Health. During his confirmation hearing, he told aldermen his dedication to addressing health inequities came in part from an experience while he was a senior resident when a friend was killed in an incident of domestic violence.
9: That experience encouraged me to work nationally on different type of policy that can help advance our country to reduce gun violence.
7: Northside Alderwoman Maria Haddon made note of concerns that the city's previous public health director, Dr. Olusinbo Ige, appeared to be isolated and urged him to draw on the expertise of the department.
10: I'm heaping tons of pressure on you.
9: It's welcome.
7: Dr. Walker's appointment appears headed for an easy confirmation before the full council. We're at City Hall. Jeff Buckles, News Radio 105.9, WBBM.
4: and a University of Illinois College of Medicine leader joined other academics on Capitol Hill today to field questions about anti-Semitism and

0: DEI on campus. Members of the House Committee on Education cited allegations dating back to 2023 of posters being removed from campus, raising awareness for hostages following the October 7th attack, along with the unexplained cancellation of a Holocaust speaker. University of Illinois College of Medicine Interim Dean Enrico Benedetti says the school has made several changes, including holding the students accountable for hate speech and updating curricula. A woman is facing charges tied to a grisly discovery in Round Lake Beach nearly 25 years ago.
1: In late August of 2001, the body of a newborn was found in a bag inside of a dumpster behind a grocery store on Rollins Road. It appeared the case was closed when a woman was arrested and charged with the murder of the baby, who became known as Jacob Hope. But when it was determined that woman was not involved, charges were dropped. Round Lake Beach police conducted new DNA testing in 2024, which identified the boy's mother as Jennifer LeBron, now 48 years old. This week, she was arrested and charged with two counts of involuntary manslaughter. Police Chief Ryan Rodriguez says in a statement, Jacob Hope deserved answers, dignity, and justice. Today's arrest represents an important step towards accountability for this innocent child. Andy Dane, News Radio, 105.9 WBBM.
0: President Trump has declared the U.S. is renewing its blockade in the Strait of Hormuz. This comes during another day of strikes between the U.S. and Iran. ABC's Lama Hassan with more.
2: Iranian deputy foreign minister said on state TV, Tehran has no commitments when it comes to the Islamabad MOU that was signed with the U.S. He says they have not had any negotiations with the U.S. in the past month, adding that in wartime, they will fully manage the Strait of Hormuz. As for their latest attack on the allies, the IRGC claims that it has hit targets in Bahrain and Kuwait.
0: In an interview last hour, President Trump said U.S. strikes on Iran will continue until he says, quote, it's enough, end quote. The president also did not rule out the possibility of a ground campaign in Iran. ICE is ordered to make changes after two recent shootings.
3: The Trump administration is telling Immigration and Customs Enforcement officers to suspend most vehicle stops after two deadly shootings in little over a week. The shooting of a Colombian man by federal immigration agents in Maine has fueled outrage, heating up the political discourse. Maine Democratic Senate candidate Nirav Shah held a press conference outside Republican Senator Susan Collins' office in Biddeford, saying there was a straight line from the tragedy to Senator Collins, who is the chair of the Senate Appropriations Committee.
4: She has the power to put strict conditions on every single dollar that ICE receives.
3: Collins posted a statement on her Senate website saying that while the investigation is still ongoing, that the shooting raises sufficient critical questions. Collins says she has urged Department of Homeland Security Secretary Mark Wayne Mullen to cease all non-urgent vehicle stops. I'm Lisa Dwyer.
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0: In Bridgeview, the Shell on 87th Street and Harlem Avenue has gas for $3.79 per gallon, while in Prospect Heights, the Thornton on Rand Road and Thomas Street has gas for $3.84 per gallon. If you see a good price, please give us a call at 312-409-4277. 7:38, traffic and weather together on the 8th is sponsored by Grand Appliance. Here's Abby Ryan.
12: All right now, Glenn, we do have delays on the expressways and tollways. If you're on the inbound side of the Edens, Lake Hook to the Kennedy Junction, that is a clear 15-minute ride. Kennedy outbound, 12 to Montrose, 18 to the airport. It is heavy from Madison to Ohio. Inbound 32 O'Hare into downtown. Heavy from Lawrence to Ogden. 24 coming in from the Edens Junction. The Eisenhower outbound clear. Inbound, it is a 36-minute ride. Heavy from 17 to Harlem. 18 coming in from Mannheim. Stevenson outbound slows from Pulaski to Cicero. 19 to 294. 27 to 355 inbound clear. Dan Ryan out in 12 minutes each way. Bishop Ford outbound heavy before 130th to Bobie and Woods through the long-term construction zone. Down to two lanes, 17 to 80-94. DuSable Lakeshore Drive tight both ways approaching that light at Chicago. Jane Addams Tollway westbound. That is tight on I-90 approaching Randall Road. Stall blocks the exit ramp in the left lane. And the rest of the roads, 80-94 looks good. I-94 Northwest Indiana jammed westbound. U.S. 421 Michigan City crash blocks a lane of traffic. See it, call us. WBBM Mercedes-Benz of Hoffman Estates traffic tip line 855-780-ROAD. Let us know which lane is blocked. 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
13: WBBM AccuWeather. It's going to be warm and sticky tonight with a clear to partly cloudy sky. Low will be around 76. Another very hot and humid day tomorrow. Sunshine will mix with some clouds. High 97. AccuWeather real field temperatures again into the triple digits. Mainly clear and warm tomorrow night. Low 76. And then still hot and humid Thursday with some sunshine. Could be an afternoon thunderstorm in places. Thursday's high 94 degrees. It's 93 right now at O'Hare. 92 at Midway. 91 in New Lenox. 87 at the lakefront. Going down to 76 tonight. I'm AccuWeather meteorologist Brian Thompson.
0: Thanks a lot, guys. The time now is 7:40, and a grandfather is recovering after a bison at a Yellowstone National Park charged and threw him into the air over the weekend. ABC's Trevor Ault reports.
14: It happened Friday in the height of the summer tourism season. That bison inside a picnic area of the park.
15: Look out, bison!
14: And as it stops to rest, that grandfather and his grandson taking photos. That's when the buffalo stirs and charges. The grandfather, unable to escape, flipped 8 feet into the air. That grandfather suffered multiple broken bones. He's recovering after surgery. His grandson was not hurt.
0: Park officials say bison can weigh up to 2,000 pounds and run 35 miles. They urge keeping 25 yards of distance because animals can be unpredictable. And a Plainfield man is facing murder charges after police say he shot and killed a man on Chicago's west side earlier this month. Police say they arrested 31-year-old Demetric Freeling in Joliet Sunday. They believe he is the man that shot and killed a 31-year-old man on July 5th on Latrobe near Ohio in the Austin neighborhood. Police aren't giving any more details of the shooting. Freeling is facing first-degree murder along with aggravated discharge of a weapon from a motor vehicle. The time now is 7:41.
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0: Chris Kindle Market in July? 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And have you ever looked at your bookshelf and thought, I have a lot of books? Well, that certainly became a real problem for a New Yorker, Mendel Umener, who kept at least 10,000 books in his 600-square-foot studio apartment in Manhattan's Upper East Side. He received a letter from the landlord demanding that he get rid of the books or get out. A close friend says that he left that space and has since moved to a bigger apartment, which means more books. And at 7:46, that means it is time to take a look at sports. The American All-Stars are scored 3-0 against the National All-Stars in the bottom of the first inning with zero outs. That's the MLB All-Star game. And here with more on sports is Rick Gray.
25: In March of 2017, the Chicago Fire officially added German midfielder Bastian Schweinsteiger with hopes that he'd lead them to the promised land. And Basti did his best, taking a club that twice finished last in MLS to a third-place finish in the standings and its first playoff appearance in 5 years. But that's as far as they got, and the Fire did not return to the playoffs till last year. Now it's the mid-season 2026, and the Fire are again adding a European star, this time Polish striker Robert Lewandowski. And since they're already in third place, when coach Greg Berhalter says this...
26: You know, we have a good team right now. We think Robert is a piece that can that help take us to the top.
25: There's reason to buy in. Lewandowski has...
27: Doesn't matter how many titles I won. For me, more important that still I see the potential to win the titles with the new club.
25: He trained with the Fire for the first time Tuesday, might play Thursday when they return from the World Cup break, though he admits he's still getting over jet lag. Lewandowski was introduced right before France and Spain met in the World Cup semifinal. The ex-Barcelona star admitted he was cheering for Spain, and he's a happy fellow after a 2-0 win that ended France's dream at 3 straight cup finals, Spain to meet the winner of Wednesday's match between England and Argentina. Rochalowski's White Sox bonus is expected to set a new record. Several reports say the number one draft pick is getting $10.35 million to put ink to paper. That's more than $1 million more than anybody before. Sox Cubs back to work Friday. Sky back to work in the morning against Seattle. With sports at 16 and 46 past each hour, Rick Gregg, News Radio 105.9 WBBM.
0: 7:48, traffic and weather together on the 8th is sponsored by Four Seasons Heating, Air Conditioning, Plumbing, Sewer, and Electric. Here's meteorologist, well, not meteorologist, our traffic reporter, Abby Ryan.
12: Thank you, Glenn. If you're on the Edens, you are fine. 15 in, 15 out. Edens Spur looks great. Kennedy outbound, that's clear. If you're on the inbound side, heavy from the Edens Junction to Ogden, 30 in from the airport, 24. Coming in from the Edens Junction, passing the Wintrust, Littleworth Avenue, still problematic. Eisenhower headed out clear inbound 33, just a slow delay from Des Plaines to Harlem 15. Coming in from Mannheim, Stevenson looks great. Both directions clear at 25 to and from I-355 and DuSable Lakeshore Drive. Dan Ryan, 12 minutes apiece. I-57 looks great. Bishop Ford outbound heavy 130th to Bobie and Woods. Long-term road work down to 2 lane 16 out to 80-94. DuSable Lakeshore Drive, heavy approaching a light at Chicago, both directions, Tri-State North, 294 slows before the Hinsdale Oasis, stall blocks the right lane, Jane Addams Tollway, westbound I-90, heavy approaching Randall, stall clear there on the exit ramp, the left lane of the exit ramp to Randall, and the rest of the roads look good except for I-94, westbound slow past US 421 Michigan City, earlier crash cleared. 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
0: Thanks a lot, Abby. We're going to see a low of 76 degrees tonight. Tomorrow we'll have a high again of 97 degrees. Real feels 105 with a low of 76 tomorrow night. It's currently 93 degrees at O'Hare, 92 at Midway. We're looking at 90 at the lakefront. It's 7:50.
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0: The South Shore Line will resume normal train service Friday after weeks of disruptions caused by a train derailment. Now, the rail line said normal service is scheduled to resume July 17th. Regular Monday through Friday service will begin along both the Lakeshore and Monon corridors. The South Shore Line has used temporary busing between certain stations since service was disrupted by a June 24th freight train derailment. The rail line has also been operating daily on a weekend holiday schedule during the disruption. And people who use a North Suburban Metro line may need a different way to get downtown due to track work.
1: Metra is replacing rail and thousands of ties on the Milwaukee District North Line tracks between Lake Forest and Fox Lake. That 17-mile stretch of railroad is single track, so service on that branch will be suspended in phases between August and October. Phase one starts next month. Weekday midday service will terminate in Lake Forest between August 3rd and 14th. Weekend midday service will terminate in Lake Forest between August 8th and August 15th. Detailed project schedules can be found at metra.com/schedules. 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
0: A near west suburb is saying it is launching a new crime-fighting tool.
2: They're calling it a real-time crime center at the Cicero Police Department. It's made up of a network of cameras and other investigative tools. Dozens of screens make up a video wall that allows the cops and 911 operators to see multiple areas at one time. Maps are also included that will help them have real-time data in order to send officers to the right spot. Street and vehicle cameras, body cam footage, and even cameras on drones will be fed to the screens. Cicero has already used the technology for town festivals and parades, but now they'll put it to more use. Cisco Coto, News Radio 105.9 WBBM.
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8: The luxury EV maker Lucid is now working with restructuring advisors to try to turn around its struggling business and boost sales. This comes as it prepares to roll out a new mid-sized electric engine vehicle. But Lucid is denying rumors about a possible bankruptcy filing. Still, the damage is done. Shares down 16% today. Elsewhere on Wall Street, the major averages ended higher, as strong bank earnings, including record profits at J.P. Morgan Chase, and on a better-than-expected read on inflation in June, helped offset worries about ramped-up tensions between the U.S. and Iran. The Dow today ending 10 points higher. The Nasdaq up 234, a nearly 1% jump. The S&P added 28, and oil is back near $80 a barrel, with the U.S. military making more strikes against Iran early Wednesday morning. 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With business at 23 and 53, from the Bloomberg Newsroom, Tom Busby, News Radio 105.9 WBBM.
0: And the United States is one step closer to making daylight saving time permanent.
9: By a vote of 308 to 117, the House passed a bipartisan bill to make daylight savings time permanent nationwide. The bill, entitled the Sunshine Protection Act of 2025, has the support of President Trump and would end the twice-yearly changing of the clocks while allowing states to opt out. The legislation now heads to the Senate, where it faces an uncertain future. In 2022, the Senate passed a similar version, but it wasn't taken up by the House. Peter Haralambos, ABC News.
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0: 7:58. Traffic and weather together on the 8th. Here's Abby Ryan.
1: All right, now, Glenn, Eden's on the inbound side. That is clear. 15 in, 15 out. The outbound side of the Kennedy also clear. Inbound, heavy Irving Park to Ogden, 26 O'Hare into downtown, 20 minutes coming in from the Eden Junction. I-190 O'Hare extension looks great east and westbound. If you're on the outbound side of the Eisenhower, I-290 is fine. 31 to I-90 in from at 33. Slow past Des Plaines to past Harlem, 15 in from Mannheim. Stevenson looks great both ways. So does a Dan Ryan and I-57. Bishopport outbound 16. Heavy 130th through Bobie and Woods, 16 to get to 8094. DuSable Lakeshore Drive, tight both ways. Approaching that stoplight at Chicago. Tri-State northbound. Slow on I-294 before the Hinsdale Oasis stall cleared. Northwest Indiana, if you're on I-94, even that looks good through Michigan City. Next report from the Metro Traffic Center at 808 News Radio 105.9 WBBM.
0: Thanks a lot, Abby. It's currently 93 degrees at O'Hare. We're looking at 92 degrees at Midway and 90 at the lakefront.
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3: This is Andy Dane. Charges are filed nearly 25 years after a baby boy was found dead in Round Lake Beach.
0: The city council has rejected Mayor Johnson's new nominations to the Chicago Housing Authority. Plus, President Trump reimposes a naval blockade in the Strait of Hormuz. More ahead from ABC News. There is an air quality alert that's now in effect until midnight tomorrow night. We'll have a low of 76 degrees tonight. There'll be a high again of 97 degrees tomorrow with real feels again at 105 degrees. It's going to be mainly clear and warm tomorrow night with a low of 76 degrees. It's currently 93 degrees at O'Hare. We're looking at 92 at Midway and 90 at the lakefront. The American All-Stars are up 3-0 against the National All-Stars in the All-Star game, and it's 8 o'clock.
4: From ABC News, I'm Dave Packer. One person reported dead and a search for two missing in the San Francisco Bay near Alcatraz Island, where a pontoon boat sank today after a reported vessel fire. San Francisco Fire Chief Dean Crispin.
5: We are going to continue for hours to make sure that we find these two missing people, if possible.
4: 19 people were said to be on board. President Trump backing off has announced 20% toll on ships going through the Strait of Hormuz and declaring the U.S. is renewing its blockade in the Strait after another day of strikes between the U.S. and Iran. ABC's Karen Travers has more from D.C.
6: That blockade had been lifted because of the deal that the U.S. and Iran signed last month. The president said, I gave them a chance, referring to Iran, but we have seen those continued strikes by Iran at commercial ships in the Strait of Hormuz. And now we've seen CENTCOM say that there have been another round of U.S. strikes aimed at degrading Iran's capabilities to attack commercial ships in the Strait.
4: Two Supreme Court justices appearing before Congress, ABC's Jay O'Brien with what they asked for.
7: Justices Amy Coney Barrett and Elena Kagan pleading for more security funding, saying they face an alarming rise in threats. Barrett describing how she explained her bulletproof vest to her 12-year-old son.
8: He wanted to know what it was and why I had it, and I didn't know how to respond because maybe I lack imagination, but I didn't expect that performing this service was going to put me in the position of explaining to my children what a bulletproof vest was and why I had to wear one.
7: And Barrett describing a swatting incident at her home just last month.
4: Taco Bell now removing some items as a precaution amid a nationwide parasitic outbreak. Thousands of people in more than 30 states suffering a severe intestinal illness. In the Senate.
9: Do you solemnly swear?
4: The late Senator Lindsey Graham's sister, Darlene Graham, was sworn in today to her brother's Senate seat after being appointed by South Carolina's governor. You're listening to ABC News.
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9: formally launching an investigation into an ICE-involved shooting death last week.
13: For now, the Office of Inspector General for DHS is running the investigation into the shooting death of Lorenzo Salgado Araujo 1 week ago. Harris County Commissioner Rodney Ellis says the fox is guarding the henhouse.
14: We cannot ask the public to take ICE or DHS at their word.
13: Ellis is asking his fellow commissioners to approve funding for the local district attorney to conduct an investigation separate from the federal probe. Jim Ryan, ABC News.
9: New York Governor Kathy Hochul has signed an executive order blocking new large data centers for up to a year to protect the environment and energy grid.
15: Bring your own power or pay a premium to use the grid, because I already have a shortage of power for the existing businesses and our hardworking New Yorkers who are paying through the nose in utility bills. I can't say they're going to be charged more because of the existence of these companies.
9: The order also directs regulators to create standards that address environmental impacts, energy demand, and water usage. A bipartisan panel in Wisconsin finds that Elon Musk likely broke state law when he handed out $1 million checks to voters in the 2025 state Supreme Court election. Two-time Olympic gold medalist Suni Lee announced on Instagram that she is officially returning to competitive gymnastics. The 23-year-old calls it more than a comeback. The next summer games are in 2028 in Los Angeles. Dave Packer, ABC News.
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0: The time now is 8:05 on Tuesday, July 14th, 2026. Good evening. I'm Glenn Marshall, and currently we're sitting around 92 degrees here in Chicago under mostly sunny skies. It's going to drop down to a low of 76 tonight. Keep in mind there is an air quality alert now in effect until midnight tomorrow night. Speaking of tomorrow, we'll have some sunshine mixing with some clouds, remaining very hot and humid. There will be a high of 97 degrees. Real feels again at 105 with a low of 76 degrees. Of course, we're going to look at that AccuWeather 5-day forecast. That's coming up at 8:15. But right now, our top story on News Radio WBBM. Nearly 25 years after the death of a newborn, a Lake Villa mother has been charged. Our top story is coming from WBBM's Andy Dane.
3: 48-year-old Jennifer LeBron has been arrested on charges of involuntary manslaughter. In August of 2001, the body of a baby boy was found in a dumpster behind a Round Lake Beach grocery store. A month later, a woman was charged with that newborn's murder, but the charges were quickly dropped and the case went cold. Lake County Sheriff's Office's DNA testing was then done in 2024, which identified LeBron as the boy's mother. His father is not suspected of any criminal wrongdoing. State's Attorney Eric Reinhardt says many of those involved in the initial investigation have since retired, but adds in a statement, "We will now seek to secure justice for this child." Andy Dane, News Radio, 105.9 WBBM.
0: Chicago aldermen have blocked Mayor Brandon Johnson's latest attempt to direct the operations of the Chicago Housing Authority. Members of City Council turned back the mayor's attempt to nominate three new members of the CHA board through a procedure usually reserved for emergencies. Southwest Side Alderman Marty Quinn joined the committee members voting to block the appointments. He accused the Johnson administration of abusing city council rules.
16: This is the 19th time this month that the mayor tried to do an emergency direct introduction, which is wrong. So if we're going to be co-equal, votes like this need to continue to happen.
0: A spokesperson for Mayor Johnson released a statement saying in part that his nominees deserve timely consideration and that city council criticism of the mayor's strategy was, in their words, disingenuous. The Chicago Teachers Union has endorsed 15 candidates in the upcoming Board of Education elections. These include a mix of both political newcomers and Mayor Brandon Johnson's selections. Among the endorsements is CTU political director Hilario Dominguez, who is running for board president. The union is backing 15 candidates, but there are 21 seats to be filled. In the remaining six races, four of which are uncontested, the CTU said no candidate aligned with its values. And a man in Plainfield, a Plainfield man, is facing murder charges after police say he shot and killed a man on Chicago's west side earlier this month. Police say they arrested 31-year-old Demetric Freeling in Joliet Sunday. They believe he shot and killed a 31-year-old man on July 5th at Latrobe near Ohio in the Austin neighborhood. Police aren't giving any more details about the shooting. Freeling is facing a first-degree murder charge along with aggravated discharge from a motor vehicle. We're coming up on 8:05. 8:08, traffic and weather together on the 8s. Here's Abby Ryan.
1: Thank you, Glenn. Eden's on the inbound side. Lake Hook to the Kennedy Junction. That is a 15-minute ride in, 15 on the outbound side, too. If you're on the Kennedy, headed on the inbound side, slow from Irving Park past the Wintrust Mural at North Avenue over to Ohio, 24 O'Hare into downtown, 18 coming in from the Eden's Junction. If you're on the outbound side, you are fine. I-190, the O'Hare extension, looks great. Eisenhower on the inbound side, you've got a slowdown going on, and that is right around Irving Park too. Irving Park to Ogden, that's the Kennedy, the inbound side of the Eisenhower, slow past Des Plaines to past Harlem, that's it, 33, I-90 in, it's 15 coming in from Mannheim, outbound's clear. Stevenson looks great both ways, 25 in, 25 out between 355 and DuSable Lakeshore Drive. Dan Ryan clear in 12 minutes. I-57 looks great too. Bishop Ford outbound, heavy 130th through Bobie and Woods. It's down to two lanes through the long-term construction, 16 to 80-94. DuSable Lakeshore Drive north-south, fine either way. It's a little tight as you approach that stoplight at Chicago. That's it. Tollways look good, 80-94. I-65 in the Indiana Toll Road, great. Next report, 818 from the Metro Traffic Center, News Radio 105.9 WBBM.
0: Thanks a lot, Abby. It's going to be a low of 76 degrees tonight. We'll see a high again of 97. Real feels again at 105 with a low of 76 tomorrow. It's currently 93 degrees at O'Hare. We're looking at 90 degrees at Midway and 85 at the lakefront. The time now is approaching 9:10.
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0: The time now is approaching 8:11, and Chicago's law enforcement watchdog has provided an update on a police-involved shooting this past weekend. COPA says it's sifting through body camera footage after officers fired shots at a car that was headed straight for officers near Grant Park. The incident occurred on Saturday, only hours after the Taste of Chicago ended. Officers were responding to reports of drag racing in the area and deployed a tire deflation device to stop the vehicle. Now, that vehicle avoided it and instead went straight for the officers, who responded with gunfire. No one inside that car was struck, and the driver and passenger were later placed into custody. And Northwestern Medicine surgeons have performed the first known quadruple organ transplant involving retransplanted lungs in the United States. After a failed double lung transplant at another hospital, Elizabeth Worley was diagnosed with a severe form of chronic rejection. The Iowa mother arrived to Northwestern Hospital 4 months ago on a ventilator and on life support. She's thankful to be alive.
24: It's just been a crazy ride, and
18: I'm glad I lived through it to be here and to hopefully help others realize that they can do this too.

0: Worley will return to her home in Iowa on Friday. And the iconic Loop weather bell will shine once again after years in the dark.
1: Ward Miller says as a child growing up in Chicago, he remembers the old Bell Federal Savings weather sign at the Rector Building at Clark and Monroe well.
2: Bell Federal Savings was doing a public service to the general public, alerting people to changes in weather patterns. You know, it had different color codings representing different changes, or if it was yellow, there was no change. And of course, it had a digital clock on it that flashed in, you know, light bulbs the time.
1: The sign hasn't worked for years, and now R2 Companies is renovating the Rector Building, which includes a restoration of the sign. Miller, who's the executive director of Preservation Chicago, says he's excited to see the sign glow once again.
2: It also reminds you how beautiful Chicago is and how wonderful these timepieces and these components of our built environment, and especially these that are historic, are so important to our daily lives.
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0: The time now is 8:15. 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Here's meteorologist Brian Thompson.
10: We'll have a mostly clear sky throughout tonight. It's going to be a warm night, a low of 76, then in remaining very hot and humid tomorrow, sunshine will mix with some clouds, high 97. AccuWeather real field temperatures into the triple digits. Air quality alerts now in effect through midnight tomorrow night. We may eventually have some wildfire smoke drifting down from the north into tomorrow night. Otherwise, it'll be mainly clear and warm, low 76. We'll have some sunshine on Thursday. Still hot and humid with a chance for an afternoon thunderstorm, high 94. Intervals of clouds and sunshine into Friday, a hot and humid day with a thunderstorm, especially during the afternoon, high 91. More of the same Saturday, sun and some clouds, maybe an afternoon thunderstorm with a high close to 90. I'm AccuWeather meteorologist Brian Thompson.
0: Thanks a lot, Brian. A time, the weather right now, O'Hare is seeing 93 degrees, Midway is seeing 90, and the lakefront seeing 85. The time now is 8:16. That means it's time for sports. Here's Rick Gregg.
11: Pete Crow Armstrong was the only Cub in this year's All-Star game. Everybody else got a few days off, including Ian Happ, who told 104.3 The Score it's not really a break.
12: 4 days isn't enough time to fully get away from it. You know, you got to come back and play on Friday. So, you know, you're enjoying a couple of days to relax and not have to go to the field and get the body ready and all that stuff. But, you know, there's still plenty of baseball left. There's 2.5 months ahead of us. And you know, that's That's what we're excited for.
11: Happ went to Southern Michigan to hang. He and the rest of the crew will be back in town Friday. Twins at Wrigley, division-leading Brewers in sight. The White Sox resume play Friday, too, in Toronto. They're reportedly giving first overall pick Rock Chalowski more than $10 million to sign, a record. Spain is going to the World Cup final 2-0. The decision over France and Texas. Now the Spaniards await the winner of Wednesday's match between Argentina and England. Fire coach Greg Berhalter says he spent parts of the last several weeks scouring tape to figure out how to play with two strikers on the field at once.
13: And we have some really good data points. We've been scoring goals lately. We've been, really picking apart the back line. And we don't see any reason why that can't continue with Hugo and Robert on the field together.
11: Robert is Polish superstar Robert Lewandowski, now a member of the Fire. Hugo is Hugo Kuipers, the MLS goals leader. Both might be out there Thursday when the Fire host Vancouver. It might not rain during this weekend's British Open at Royal Birkdale. That's rare, unprecedented, according to John Rahm. Balls will go far if they stay in fairways, which are thinner than they used to be thanks to a renovation 2 years ago. With sports at 16 and 46 past each hour, Rick Gregg, News Radio 105.9 WBBM.
0: Thanks a lot, Rick. At 8:18, traffic and weather together on the 8s. Here's Abby Ryan.
14: All right, now, if you're on the southbound side of Route 53, watch out for very heavy delays. Kirchhoff to Algonquin. It sounds like all of the local lanes are blocked off with a crash. It's also a construction zone going on there. So very, very, very heavy traffic there just past Kirchhoff to Algonquin on the southbound side of Route 53. Northbound, you've got a bit of a gaper delay past Algonquin to the scene of the crash. Other than that, if you're on the inbound side of the Kennedy, you are fine. Passing the Wintrust Merrill at North Avenue, just a little tight. It's problematic from Fullerton with a couple of heavy spots on down to Randolph, and that's it. The inbound side of the Kennedy, O'Hare into downtown. Your travel time now at 26 minutes. You're looking at 16 coming in from the Edens Junction. If you're on the outbound side of the Kennedy, that looks great. The Eisenhower's fine. Stevenson, too. Dan Ryan, I-57, doing well. Bishop Ford, outbound, heavy past 130th, stays slow through Bobie and Woods. Northwest Indiana looks decent. And do Sable Lakeshore Drive, just type both ways at the light of Chicago. That's it. Next report, 8:38 from the 8:28 from the Metro Traffic Center. 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
0: Thanks a lot, Abby. We got an air quality alert now in effect until midnight tomorrow night. Otherwise, we'll see a low of 76 degrees tonight, a high of 97 tomorrow. Real feels again at 105 with a low of 76 once again for tomorrow night. It is currently 93 degrees at O'Hare. We're looking at 90 degrees at Midway, 85 along the lakefront, and it is 8:20. Now, our top story this hour, the Iranian military continues its attacks in the Middle East. We'll have much more on this story coming up at 8:31. But first, it's been an historic year for penguins at Brookfield Zoo. Another white-bellied penguin was born at the zoo last month. The second pup this year, Raquel Artisana, with Carnivore and Small Mammal Care at the zoo, says it's a big deal since penguins are among the most trafficked mammals in the world.
15: So they are the most trafficked mammal in the world, estimated to be about 100,000 of them illegally poached and traded in the wild each year. And so learning about them here at Brookfield Zoo and learning about their husbandry and doing research really helps protect penguins in the wild.
0: Over the past 10 years, the zoo has welcomed 11 pangolin births. Brookfield Zoo is the only place in North America where you can see a pangolin in habitat. And Lyle Mayor Mary Jo Mullen is urging customers of Illinois American Water to voice their objections to a proposed rate hike. The Illinois Commerce Commission has organized a public forum regarding a proposed $142 million rate increase. It's expected to add about $14 a month to the average home using 3,500 gallons of water. This comes after four other increases totaling about $319 million over the last decade. We are approaching 8:22.
16: Sometimes historic events suck. 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
17: 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Protecting, educating, supporting, and empowering displaced and war-affected children and youth around the world.

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3: Officials are calling for a full investigation into the death of a back-of-the-yards woman whose body was found in a garbage can in a local alley on Saturday. Police found the body in an alley on 54th Street near Union Avenue. The Cook County Medical Examiner's Office has not identified the woman, but 16th Ward Alderperson Stephanie Coleman and State Representative Lakeisha Collins identified her as Zenobia Weatherspoon. Detectives are investigating her death, and an autopsy determination on the cause of her death is still pending. The time now is 8:25.
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11: All right, now, Glenn, if you're on the southbound side of Route 53, watch out for heavy delays. All local lanes are blocked right now, just past Euclid is where that delay begins, to Algonquin, where all local lanes are blocked on Route 53 southbound. Northbound, you've got heavy delays approaching Algonquin and passing it. If you're on that Route 53 southbound and you do see what's going on, let us know which lanes are blocked. Our WB.

0: Columbia, Mercedes-Benz of Hoffman Estates. Traffic tip line, 855-780 Road. I've got a lot of people talking at the same time on the scanner, so it's hard to figure out exactly what's going on, but I will get to the bottom of it, I promise you. So far, if you're on the inbound side of the Kennedy, we do have some heavy delays there as well. A 28-minute ride from the airport, 16 coming in from the Edens Junction, heavy spots from Armitage, past the Wintrust Mural at North Avenue, on down to Randolph. Your Eisenhower looks good, so does your Stevenson. Dan Ryan's okay. I-57 looks great. Bishop Ford outbound. Heavy pass 130th stays slow through Bobie and Woods. Northwest Indiana looks great, so does I-80. And DuSable Lakeshore Drive, take both ways at the light of Chicago. Next report, 8:38 from the Metro Traffic Center, News Radio 105.9 WBBM.
1: Thanks a lot, Abby. Keep in mind, we have an air quality alert now in effect until midnight tomorrow. We'll see a low of 76 degrees tonight, a high of 97 tomorrow, with a low of 76 again tomorrow night. It's currently 93 degrees at O'Hare. We're looking at 90 degrees at Midway and 85 at the lakefront. It's 829.
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1: The time now is 8:30 on Tuesday, July 14th, 2026. Good evening. I'm Glenn Marshall, and these are the top stories on News Radio WBBM. U.S. and Iranian forces continue to trade strikes in the Middle East. A Maine man is killed by ICE agents, and there's a new frontrunner for the head of the city's public health department. Plus,
5: I'm Mallory Vorbroker. A maximum security prison in Illinois is being sued for allegedly denying prisoners one of their basic needs.
1: And right now in sports, the All-Star game is happening with the MLB. The American All-Stars are up against the National All-Stars at the top of the fourth, 3-0. AccuWeather is letting us know there's going to be an air quality alert now in effect until midnight tomorrow night. Tonight, though, clear to partly cloudy, warm and sticky with a low of 76 degrees. Tomorrow we'll start the day off with some sunshine, mixing with some clouds, remaining very hot and humid. A high again of 97 degrees, real feels again at 105. Tomorrow night, a low of 76 degrees. The time now is 8:31, and the Iranian military, or IRGC, is responding to U.S. strikes and a blockade on the Strait of Hormuz. More from ABC's Lama Hassan.
6: The IRGC claims that it has hit targets in Bahrain and Kuwait. In a statement that was released by the IRGC, they say in this third wave of attacks, they hit weapon storage sheds, an enemy ship, as well as aircraft parts, and destroying or damaging a number of drones. The Kuwaiti armed forces, they say these latest attacks injured four members of its navy. They say that they shot down six missiles and 33 drones.
1: The U.S. is retaliating by targeting Iranian bases around the strait. An ICE agent has shot and killed a man in a vehicle in Maine and has caused the Trump administration to order ICE to halt most vehicle stops while carrying out immigration enforcement. The man killed has been identified as 25-year-old Juan Sebastian Guerrero. He's a Colombian immigrant who was living in the U.S. legally, according to his father. ABC's Pierre Thomas has more on the shooting.
7: ICE has put out a statement late on Monday evening in which they're describing an incident where they were looking for a undocumented or person that they were trying to deport who was at a specific address. They had information and that a person left that address that ended up somehow interacting with them in a way that they felt was aggressive and that shots were fired.
1: The shooting comes just a week after a deadly ICE shooting in Houston, Texas. And the chief medical officer for Rush Health is a step closer to becoming Chicago's top doctor after Alderman advanced his nomination to be the city's public health commissioner. Members of council committee have endorsed Mayor Brandon Johnson's pick of Dr. Garth Walker to take over the Department of Public Health. The Chicago native and former state public health administrator told Alderman during this morning's confirmation hearing that he's dedicated his work to addressing differences in health outcomes between groups of people in the city.
8: When we as a society understand that 80% of our health is determined by where we live, our social status, our economic status, our neighborhood, and our environment. It is upon us to take those things into consideration when protecting our most vulnerable patients.
1: The full council is expected to give Dr. Walker's appointment final approval tomorrow. And a new lawsuit claims an Illinois state prison held inmates in dungeon-like conditions.
5: Omar Johnson, Clarence Jones, and Alexander Castillo claim they were held for extended periods of time in solitary confinement at Menard Correctional Center, the state's largest maximum security prison for men, and deprived of almost any exercise or yard time for months or even a year at a time. The lawsuit also alleges the inmates were held in cells covered in black mold, reeking of feces, urine, smoke, and sewage that were so small the men couldn't extend their arms. The complaint says the ability to exercise is a constitutionally protected basic human need, just like food, water, and warmth. Mallory Vorbroger, News Radio, 105.9 WBBM.
1: We've reached out to the Illinois Department of Corrections for comment. 3 years after a jury found President Trump liable for sexually abusing and defaming writer E. Jean Carroll, Carroll has officially received more than $5 million, including interest, after the U.S. Supreme Court declined to hear Trump's appeal. Now, a federal jury in 2023 awarded Carroll $5 million, finding Trump liable for sexual abuse and defamation, though it rejected a rape claim under New York law. Trump has denied all allegations and is continuing to appeal a separate $83 million defamation verdict awarded to Carroll earlier this year. Coming up after the break, we are going to look at those low gas prices. The time now is 8:35.
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1: And thanks to our listeners for the following gas prices. In Willow Springs, the Citgo on Archer and Flavin is selling gas for $3.55 per gallon, while in Mundelein, the Thornton's on Maple and Lake is selling gas for $3.59 per gallon. If you see a great price, please give us a call at 312-409-GAS. That's 312-409-4277. And at 8:38, traffic and weather together on the 8s. Here's Abby Ryan.
0: All right, now, Glenn, if you're on the southbound side of Route 53, we have heavy delays approaching Kirchhoff, and then it is definitely heavy approaching Algonquin, too. The express lanes are open, but the local lanes are completely shut down with an incident there right before Algonquin on 53 southbound. So far, the northbound side, not too bad. If you're on the inbound side of the Kennedy, O'Hare into downtown, you've got some heavy spots before Ashland on down to Randolph. The travel time for the outbound side of the Kennedy, that's okay. The inbound Kennedy, you're looking at about 22 coming in from the airport to downtown, 12 coming in from the Junction. DuSable Lakeshore Drive. Heavy both ways approaching the light at Chicago. Northwest Indiana looks great right now. And so far, all of the tollways are okay if you're on 355, 294, 88, or Route 390. I-80 headed on the eastbound side past Harlem before I-57. Watch out for some slowdowns. Northwest Indiana's okay. Next report from the Metro Traffic Center at 848, News Radio 105.9 WBBM.
16: WBBM AccuWeather with a clear to partly cloudy sky tonight. We'll have a low of 76. It'll be a warm and sticky night. It's very hot and humid again tomorrow. Sunshine and some clouds mixed in. High 97. AccuWeather real field temperatures into the triple digits. Mostly clear and warm. A low of 76 tomorrow night. And some sunshine. Still hot and humid Thursday with a chance for an afternoon thunderstorm. High 94. I'm AccuWeather meteorologist Brian Thompson.

0: A cold weather cruise is a relief from the heat of summer, but you have to change your packing strategy.
1: When the thermometer in Chicago flirts with 100, a 46-degree day in Skagway, Alaska, sounds like welcome relief. 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Cruise expert Ilana Schattauer of the Life Well Cruised YouTube channel tells the Noon Business Hour you do have to pack for a variety of weather conditions.
2: It's very unpredictable. Something that we found, though, was really important was to have like a rain jacket with a hood, because you can always wear layers underneath, like a long sleeve t-shirt, and then maybe a fleece sweatshirt, and you could take those off throughout the day.
1: One thing you should pack for an Alaska cruise, binoculars. 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
2: 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You will definitely see some sea lions, and you might even see some whales.
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0: A busy street in Wicker Park is pumping the brakes on vehicle traffic once again.
3: Meet me on Milwaukee. Shut down car and bus traffic on Milwaukee Avenue between the intersection of Damon and North and Ashland Avenue on three different occasions last year, allowing pedestrians, cyclists, and scooters to take over the streets.
4: We're doing that again. This year, the last Sundays of August, September, and October, going later in the evening so you can stay for dinner. Can't wait for this.
3: First Ward Alderman Daniel Espada making that announcement on social media and citing a major spike in foot traffic during last year's festivities. Wicker Park businesses being encouraged to take part and find ways to cash in, while Espada says volunteers are also in need for this year's events, set for August 30th, September 27th, and October 25th. Andy Dane, News Radio 105.9 WBBM.
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6: As a co-host nation, the U.S. men's national team walked into their own World Cup with something they haven't had since 1994, home field advantage, and a roster loaded with talent playing at the highest levels in Europe. Mauricio Pochettino led a 26-man group anchored by AC Milan's Christian Pulisic, chasing a first quarter final since 2002. A Group D draw against Paraguay, Australia, and Turkey looked manageable on paper. The pressure? Sky high. Would a golden generation finally deliver on American soil or crumble under the weight of expectation? That question would define the entire tournament. Will 2030 finally be the year the U.S. breaks through?
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20: Nightmare on Elm Street is getting rebooted after Paramount reached a deal with Wes Craven's estate. Paramount has closed the deal for the original screenplay and is planning to make the new version of the film under its Paramount Primal label, which will focus on horror, comedy, and science fiction films. Freddy Krueger's character has appeared in 9 films, but hasn't been made on the big screen in 16 years. No word on when production will begin. And the time now is 8:46. That means it's time to take a look at sports. Right now, the American All-Stars are up against the National All-Stars 3-0 at the end of the fourth inning for the All-Star game in MLB. And here is Rick Gregg with more.
21: Regrets. Surely Munetaka Murakami has had a few, but like Frank Sinatra, too few to mention, and joining the White Sox certainly wasn't one of them.
22: It was the best decision I ever made, so we're a winning squad, so we're just going to keep continuing with it.
21: Unlike old Blue Eyes, the end is nowhere near for Mune and the AL Central leaders, who will keep doing things their way when they return from this All-Star break Friday in Toronto. Murakami made that comment before Tuesday night's first pitch and also said that Chicago is a place he wants to be long-term, his deal up after next season. The Cubs get back to it Friday night at home against Minnesota. Robert Lewandowski stepped off a plane from Poland and onto the training pitch with the Chicago Fire.
23: I saw that already the team develop a lot the last months. If you compare this season and the last season, it's also the next step. I hope that I help my teammates, my new colleague, also to playing better, to winning more games, and in the end, that I know that all together we can achieve our goals.
21: Like making a real run at the MLS title for the first time in 17 seasons. They're third in the East as the World Cup break ends, and hosting West leading Vancouver at Soldier Field Thursday night. Spain reached the World Cup final by ousting France 2-0. England and Argentina meet in the other semifinal Wednesday afternoon. The Sky hosts Seattle in the morning. Skylar Diggins out. Camila Cardoso questionable with a sore knee. With sports at 16 and 46 past each hour, Rick Gregg, News Radio 105.9 WBBM.
20: 8:48, traffic and weather together on the 8s. 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
24: All right, now, Glenn, if you're on the southbound side of Route 53, we had those earlier delays, super heavy, approaching Algonquin. Now it looks a lot better. There's just delays southbound at Route 53 before Algonquin and past Algonquin on the northbound side. So the earlier closure now gone. We'll take it. The inbound side of the Kennedy O'Hare into downtown. You've got some slow spots, and that is from Armitage on down to Ohio. And again, as you approach Randolph, the travel time for the inbound Kennedy O'Hare into downtown, you're looking at 20 minutes. It's 10 coming in from the Edens Junction outbound. That is a 15-minute ride back to the airport. So far, the inbound side of the Eisenhower, just a little slow, approaching 294. Stevens looks great. Dan Ryan, I-57, Bishop Ford, due to I-80s clear. Tollways are good. If you're on I-80 headed on the eastbound side, it is heavy past 43, which is Harlem to about Oak Park Avenue before I-57 Northwest Indiana is okay. Next report, 8:58 from the Metro Traffic Center, News Radio 105.9 WBBM.
20: Thanks a lot, Abby. Keep in mind, we do have an air quality alert in effect until midnight tomorrow night. Tonight, though, is going to be a low of 76 degrees. We'll start tomorrow with a high of 97. Real feels again at 105. We'll see another low of 76 degrees tomorrow night. It's currently 90 degrees at O'Hare and Midway, 85 at the lakefront. We're approaching 850.
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20: And for this week's difference maker, WBBM's Andy Dane introduces us to a nonprofit that's bringing a feeling of home to medical patients and their families.
0: I think this is such a gem that is right in your backyard.
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3: Director of Development Dion Nicole Smith says the fully furnished apartments are available for patients at nearly every hospital in the Chicago area.
0: We start at $72 a night, and then we go down from there. 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
3: Hellman says the overall goal of Guest House is to take some of that burden off of the shoulders of patients and their loved ones.
1: We help about 700 families a year, and we provide about 12,000 nights of service to those families.
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0: They can feel like they are more than a diagnosis. They're still a human being. We're making a difference right in your backyard. If you need to stay close to the hospital and you need our assistance, we're right here.
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32: The governor of New York today signing an executive order that pauses construction of large data centers in that state for 1 year, giving state officials time to assess the impact on energy use, water use, and the environment. On Wall Street, stocks saw gains today as worries about rising hostilities in the Middle East were offset by strong earnings this morning from five of the nation's biggest banks, and on encouraging news about inflation, which still rose in June, up 3.5% from a year ago, but that was less than expected, thanks to a sharp drop in the price at the gas pump.
5: Now, at the closing bell, the Dow was 10 points higher, but thanks to a rebound in chipmaker shares, the NASDAQ shot up 234 points, a nearly 1% gain. The S&P added 28. And as the U.S. launched additional strikes on Iran early Wednesday morning, and President Trump has flip-flopped on his 20% fee on cargo ships passing through the Strait of Hormuz after an uproar from Gulf allies, oil is moving higher, now close to 80 bucks a barrel. With business at 23 and 53 from the Bloomberg Newsroom, Tom Busby, News Radio 105.9 WBBM.
6: And officers were really busy at a series of weekend concerts in Indiana.
7: 3 days of fish concerts in Hamilton County, Indiana, north of Indianapolis, led to 5 arrests for significant drug dealing or possession. Police say they found all kinds of drugs, psychedelic mushrooms, meth, LSD, heroin, fentanyl, and more. The cops say they also found some people with outstanding warrants, including one who has a warrant out for failing to register as a sex offender. There were around 20,000 people at each fish show in Noblesville, and the cops admit most of them were law-abiding. Cisco Cotto, News Radio 105.9 WBBM.
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1: Calling our WBBM Mercedes Benz of Hoffman Estates traffic tip line at 855-780 Road. Another caller calling our tip line too. I-80 eastbound past Harlem, an extinguished car fire blocking the right lane. Next report, 908 from the Metro Traffic Center, News Radio 105.9 WBBM.
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4: This is Andy Dane. Federal authorities say a recent bust in Chicago helped push a trade fraud task force to a major milestone.
3: The Chicago Department of Public Health could not have a new chief soon. Plus, two people are dead after a boat capsized off the San Francisco Bay. More on that coming up at on ABC News. In sports, we have the All-Star game going for the MLB. The American All-Stars are up 3-0 at the bottom of the fifth with one out. And AccuWeather is letting us know it's going to be an air quality alert in effect until midnight tomorrow night with a low of 76 degrees tonight. Tomorrow we'll see a high again of 97 degrees and a low of 76 tomorrow night. It's currently 90 degrees here in Chicago and it is approaching 9 o'clock.
16: From ABC News, I'm Dave Packer. A deadly boat accident on the San Francisco Bay. The vessel capsized after a reported fire.
17: When San Francisco firefighters arrived at the capsized pontoon-style boat, they found a lifeless victim.
18: They initiated CPR and an immediate transport to the shore.
17: Fire Chief Dean Crispin says that person died. He says two other victims from the boat are missing. A large-scale search effort is underway to find those victims in the water. What made the boat capsize is not clear, but there were white caps on the water. Alex Stone, ABC News.
16: ICE telling ABC News that the officer involved in the deadly shooting of a 26-year-old Colombian man in Maine had a decade of federal law enforcement experience with required training. But sources tell us he was a newly sworn-in ICE officer and had previously been a law enforcement officer with the Department of Veterans Affairs since 2017. President Trump's border czar, Tom Homan, today.
19: We'll let the investigation play out, and where it lands, it lands. If officers acted inappropriately or illegally, they'd be held accountable, just like they were in Minnesota.
16: It was the second such shooting in a week, coming after another fatal shooting during a traffic stop in Houston. President Trump is reinstating the blockade in the Strait of Hormuz due to Iranian attacks.
21: This is the fourth consecutive day of back-and-forth airstrikes between the U.S. and Iran. We've seen it progressively escalate, both sides really, and mostly concentrated from the U.S. side on port cities around the Strait of Hormuz.
16: ABC's Christian Cordero. A rare appearance on Capitol Hill as two Supreme Court justices sat before a House Appropriations panel to explain why the court needs millions of dollars for increased security. Justice Amy Coney Barrett.
22: Many of us, me included, have received threatening anonymous deliveries designed to intimidate and harass us.
16: Justice Elena Kagan was also there. Taco Bell pulling some ingredients at select restaurants as a precautionary measure amid an outbreak of a parasitic intestinal illness. You're listening to ABC News.
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16: A group of lawmakers has introduced a proposal to address the Social Security Retirement Trust Fund shortfall projected for 2032. Oil prices have been trending back up since strikes resumed in Iran and attacks restarted on tankers in the Strait of Hormuz. Patrick DeHaan, head of petroleum analysis at Gas Buddy, predicts the price of the pump will keep rising for the next several weeks.
33: I do fully expect that the national average could get close to that $4 a gallon mark in the next week or 10 days.
16: The price for a barrel of Brent crude rose 10% Monday, another 1% today, settling in at $84. One of the major U.S. airlines is rolling out a new seating option.
5: United's offering Economy Plus seats, a row with the middle seat blocked out. It'll be available on the new Airbus A321 XLR. Passengers will have access to a shared table that runs across the middle seat. The airline touts extra elbow room. There's also another motivation. By not selling these seats in these rows, United will not need to add a fifth flight attendant to these flights. So far, there's no details on pricing.
16: Researchers say an experimental drug might help slow early Alzheimer's disease in different ways than today's treatments because they say it lowers levels of a brain's protein called tau. That's part of a toxic duo that fuels Alzheimer's, but up until now, drugs made to target the protein have failed. A larger study is now planned. Dave Packer, ABC News.
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6: It's 9:05 on Tuesday, July 14th, 2026. Good evening to you and welcome. I'm Roger Plummer. Yes, it's 90 degrees in Chicago under clear skies. There's an air quality alert in effect until Thursday at 12 a.m. Tonight, clear to partly cloudy, warm and sticky, a low of 76. Tomorrow, sunshine mixing with some clouds, remaining very hot and humid, a high of 97 with AccuWeather real field temperatures up to 105. We'll check the AccuWeather 5-day forecast at 9:15, but first, our top local story on News Radio WBBM. Leaders with the Department of Justice say a recent bust in Chicago helped push a trade fraud task force to an historic achievement. WBBM's Andy Dane reports.
4: Federal authorities gathered in Bensonville to announce that the DOJ's trade fraud task force has recovered $1 billion in varying cases less than a year after its creation.
7: The case that propelled us past the $1 billion milestone was brought right here in Chicago.
4: Assistant Attorney General for the Justice Department's National Fraud Enforcement Division, Colin McDonald, says that involved the recovery of illegal gold jewelry from another country.
7: For too long, bad actors seeking to exploit the American economy have decided that ignoring and violating U.S. customs laws is a business risk worth taking. Those days are over.
4: U.S. Attorney for the Northern District of Illinois, Andrew Boutros, says it's a fight he's been on the front lines of in Chicago since 2008, and that the task force's work has only just begun.
9: The key roads for trade fraud enforcement lead from, to, and through Chicago, both past, present, and now future as well.
4: Andy Dane, News Radio, 105.9 WBBM.
6: The city of Chicago is a little closer to having a new top doctor now that a city council committee has advanced Mayor Brandon Johnson's pick to be public health commissioner. Alderman praised Dr. Garth Walker's resume during today's hearing. The chief medical officer of Rush Health and former state public health administrator says his research on public health have had a clear focus.
13: Trying to figure out who is most vulnerable and make sure that we are intentional about how we protect communities, because if we can't protect the communities that are most vulnerable, we put our whole city at risk.
6: The full council is set to finalize his appointment during tomorrow's meeting. Mayor Brandon Johnson has stumbled in his latest attempt to pack the board that runs the Chicago Housing Authority. Aldermen on a city council committee today blocked the mayor's use of a procedure reserved for emergencies to nominate three people to join the CHA board. Committee chair and Pilsen alderman Byron Sigjo Lopez accused opponents of Mayor Johnson of playing politics with a critical part of their jobs.
20: We continue to allow, in my opinion, CHA to continue to operate without any accountability by city council members. This is the role of city council, to oversee the Chicago Housing Authority.
6: However, mayoral critics say Johnson has violated the spirit of the rules that bind city council. A spokesperson for the mayor calls that criticism disingenuous and said the nominees deserve what the spokesperson called timely consideration. It's 9:08. Traffic and weather together on the 8s as we say good evening to Abby Ryan.
1: Good evening, Roger. We have heavy delays on the inbound Ryan Express lanes past 33rd or right before 31st is where it starts, right before the Stevenson is this crash. It's in the express lanes on the Dan Ryan, a black Chevy and another sedan blocking the left center lane. It's a minor crash, but they don't want to move, so it's causing problems. If you're on the inbound side of the Dan Ryan coming in from the I-57 Bishop Ford merge, give yourself a travel time, just about 17 minutes to get into DuSable Lakeshore Drive and right around the Jane Byrne Interchange. The inbound side of the Kennedy, you do have heavy delays past Harlem, and that continues to before Foster. The travel time for the inbound Kennedy O'Hare into downtown, that's going to cost you about 26 minutes right now. We do have some overnight construction popping up on the inbound side of the Kennedy, and that continues Nagel to Foster. It's now the left lane till 10:30, then it'll be the two left until 5 a.m. Earlier vehicle fire, I-80 eastbound just past Harlem in the right lane. That one has been extinguished. Rest of the roads look good. Next report, 918 News Radio 105.9 WBBM.
6: The AccuWeather forecast. Tonight, clear to partly cloudy skies, warm, at times sticky, a low of 76. Tomorrow, sunshine mixing with some clouds, remaining very hot and humid, a high of 97, with AccuWeather real feel temperatures as high as 105 degrees. Tomorrow night, mainly clear and warm, again a low of 76. Right now at O'Hare and Midway, it's 90 degrees. And along the lakefront, 86 degrees. Coming up, Illinois' second largest city is telling its residents to check their water. It's 910.
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6: 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WBBM News Time 9/11. Aurora residents are being urged to check their home's water lines after the city found elevated lead levels in some drinking water samples.
27: The city of Aurora says new state testing standards have revealed more than 10% of water samples from some homes exceeded the EPA's lead action level. City officials say the lead is coming from service lines inside homes, not from the water treatment plant itself. Aurora has replaced more than 3,400 lead service lines since 2018 and says it will replace lines at no cost to the customer when elevated levels are confirmed. Aurora officials say the EPA's new water testing standards implemented back in 2024 contributed to certain homes exceeding the action level for lead. Glenn Marshall, News Radio 105.9 WBBM.
6: We're in the summer's second heat wave, and this one comes with an added danger. An air quality alert is in effect for northern Illinois and northwest Indiana. According to airnow.gov, much of our area is at moderate air quality that could dip to unhealthy for some as the day goes on. More on the day's weather coming up. A woman survives a rare and first-of-its-kind surgery performed by Chicago doctors.
0: 36-year-old Elizabeth Worley from Iowa was diagnosed with cystic fibrosis, a genetic condition that causes the body to produce abnormally thick mucus, when she was 11 years old. After a double lung transplant in 2017, she had a few good years before finding out her body was rejecting the organs. When she got to Northwestern Medicine, doctors discovered her liver and kidney were also failing. She says everything happened quickly from there.
3: I was sick in January, and February I didn't come home, and I haven't been home. So it's definitely taught me to just truly live day by day, make the most of it, don't take anything for granted.
0: Surgeons performed the first known quadruple organ transplant involving retransplanting lungs in the United States. 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
6: It's 9:15, time for the AccuWeather 5-day forecast, sponsored by Four Seasons Heating, Air Conditioning, Plumbing, Sewer, and Electric. Here's meteorologist Brian Thompson.
29: We'll have a mostly clear sky throughout tonight. It's going to be a warm night, a low of 76, then in remaining very hot and humid tomorrow, sunshine will mix with some clouds, high 97. AccuWeather real field temperatures into the triple digits. Air quality alerts now in effect through midnight tomorrow night. We may eventually have some wildfire smoke drifting down from the north into tomorrow night. Otherwise, it'll be mainly clear and warm, low 76. We'll have some sunshine on Thursday. Still hot and humid with a chance for an afternoon thunderstorm, high 94. Intervals of clouds and sunshine into Friday, a hot and humid day with a thunderstorm, especially during the afternoon, high 91. More of the same Saturday, sun and some clouds, maybe an afternoon thunderstorm with a high close to 90. I'm AccuWeather meteorologist Brian Thompson.
6: Right now at O'Hare, 90, and along the lakefront, 86 degrees. WBBM News Time, 9:16. 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Here's Rick Gregg.
30: In March of 2017, the Chicago Fire officially added German midfielder Bastian Schweinsteiger with hopes that he'd lead them to the promised land. And Basti did his best, taking a club that twice finished last in MLS to a third-place finish in the standings and its first playoff appearance in 5 years. But that's as far as they got, and the Fire did not return to the playoffs till last year. Now it's the mid-season 2026, and the Fire are again adding a European star, this time Polish striker Robert Lewandowski. And since they're already in third place, when coach Greg Berhalter says this,
31: you know, we have a good team right now. We think Robert is a piece that can that help it take us to the top.
30: There's reason to buy in. Lewandowski has.
32: Doesn't matter how many titles I won,
1: for me more important that still I see the potential to win the titles with the new club.
30: He trained with the Fire for the first time Tuesday, might play Thursday when they return from the World Cup break, though he admits he's still getting over jet lag. Lewandowski was introduced right before France and Spain met in the World Cup semifinal. The ex-Barcelona star admitted he was cheering for Spain, and he's a happy fellow after a 2-0 win that ended France's dream at three straight cup finals, Spain to meet the winner of Wednesday's match between England and Argentina. Rock Chalowski's White Sox bonus is expected to set a new record. Several reports say the number one draft pick is getting $10.35 million to put ink to paper. That's more than $1 million more than anybody before. Sox Cubs back to work Friday. Sky back to work in the morning against Seattle. With sports at 16 and 46 past each hour, Rick Gregg, News Radio 105.9 WBBM.
6: It's 9:18. Traffic and weather together on the 8s with the latest on the roads. Here's Abby Ryan.
4: All right, now, Roger, we do have this crash on the inbound side of the Dan Ryan. It was in the express lanes, and the delays have dissipated. That crash involving a black SUV and a sedan was in the left center lane of the express lanes on the inbound side. Minor crash. They didn't want to move, but now they're gone. The inbound side of the Dan Ryan, give yourself about 15. Outbound Ryan, slow passing Roosevelt Road. That's it. The inbound side of the Kennedy, we've got some heavy delays, and that is just past Canfield. It continues on over to Foster. There is overnight construction tonight. Inbound Nagel to Foster. It's that left lane now through 10:30, and it'll be the two left until 5 a.m. If you're on the inbound side of the Kennedy, O'Hare into downtown, that travel time, just about a 27-minute ride right now. You're looking at 14 coming in from the Eden Junction so far. The Eisenhower looks good. Stevenson, Dan Ryan, I-57, decent. If you're on the Dan Ryan outbound in the local lanes, got delays from Garfield on over to 63rd. That's it. Bishop Ford looks good. 394 and I-80 are decent. And Northwest Indiana, okay. Next report, 928 News Radio, 105.9 WBBM.
6: The AccuWeather forecast. There is an air quality alert in effect until Thursday at 12 a.m. Meanwhile, tonight, clear to partly cloudy, warm and sticky, a low of 76. Tomorrow, sunshine mixing with some clouds, remaining very hot and humid, a high of 97 with AccuWeather real field temperatures up to 105. And tomorrow night, mainly clear and warm, a low again of 76. Quite warm right now at O'Hare, 90, Midway, 90, Wheeling, 90. 91, Lansing 86, and along the lakefront 86 degrees. It's 9:20. Our top story this hour, continued fighting in the Middle East prompts President Trump to reinstate a blockade in the Strait of Hormuz. We'll have much more on this story coming up at 9:31. Brookfield Zoo is welcoming another special baby this year.
5: Brookfield Zoo is the only place in North America where you can see a pangolin in its habitat. Last month, another baby was born to add to the family.
7: Our female Virginia and our male Stort, this is their fourth pango pup together, but this is our first female pup from the pair.
5: Raquel Ardisana with Carnivore and Small Mammal Care at the zoo says Brookfield leads the way in pangolin care, research, and conservation. White-bellied pangolins are small nocturnal mammals native to forests of Central and West Africa. They're among the most trafficked mammals in the world, and all eight species are threatened with extinction. Lisa Fielding, News Radio 105.9 WBBM.
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11: 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Elsewhere on Wall Street, the major averages ended higher, as strong bank earnings, including record profits at JPMorgan Chase, and on a better

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8: It's 928. Traffic and weather together on the 8th with the latest. Here's Abby Ryan.
9: Northbound side of the Tri-State Tollway. Watch out for Stevenson to Ogden. You've got two left lanes blocked. Actually, now it's the three left until 11. And because they've just added that third lane, you do have delays from just past the Hinsdale Oasis on up to Ogden. If you're on the outbound side of the Ryan, watch out for heavy delays before Garfield and local lanes to 63rd. The outbound side of the Dan Ryan, you do have the local lanes, Garfield to 63rd. You've got that left lane block.

0: now until 11. And the other problem would be the inbound side of the Kennedy. That is tight just past Canfield on over to Foster. There is overnight construction there from Nagel to Foster. It's the left lane till 10:30. You've got the two left until 5 a.m. after that. And the inbound Kennedy O'Hare into downtown, that is going to cost you just about a 28-minute ride. Let's call it 29 from O'Hare into downtown. The overnight roadwork blocks that left lane again till 10:30. Then it'll be slow past Division to Randolph. So passing the Wintrust mural at North Avenue, you're okay. Eisenhower looks good. Stevenson does too. If you're on the I-57 southbound side, not a problem. I-80 westbound, US 30 to before Briggs. Watch out for a slowdown. Northwest Indiana, you're okay. Next report, 9:38 from the Metro Traffic Center. 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
1: The AccuWeather forecast. Tonight, clear to partly cloudy skies, warm and sticky, a low of 76. Tomorrow, sunshine mixing with some clouds, remaining very hot and humid, a high of 97, with AccuWeather real field temperatures up to 105 degrees. Tomorrow night, mainly clear and warm with a low of 76. Right now, at O'Hare, 90, and along the lakefront, 86 degrees.
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1: It's 9:30. Good evening to you. I'm Roger Plummer. These are the top stories on News Radio WBBM. President Trump renews the blockade on the Strait of Hormuz. A second person is shot by ICE officials in the span of a week. The Trump administration is being sued by a Columbia University graduate. Plus, Chargers beat All-Star Game. The American League leads the National League 3-0. WBBM Business, the Dow Jones inches up 10 points. The NASDAQ climbs up 234 points. And the S&P 500 finishes up 28 points. AccuWeather says tonight clear to partly cloudy, warm and sticky at times, a low of 76. Tomorrow, sunshine mixing with some clouds, remaining very hot and humid, a high of 97, with AccuWeather real field temperatures up to 105. Right now at O'Hare, clear skies, 90 degrees, winds out of the west at 8 miles per hour. WBBM News Time, 9:31. Another day of strikes between the U.S. and Iran brings the return of a U.S. blockade in the Strait of Hormuz. President Trump is reinstating the closure due to Iranian attacks there in the Gulf. ABC's Christian Cordero explains why.
3: Iran insists that it has control of the strait. The U.S. has been implementing this naval blockade to try to essentially choke Iran's economy. We've heard from experts, so even just within the past several hours, they don't necessarily care about their people, is what a lot of our analysts have said. But to affect them economically by blocking the ports is a way to get the message through.
1: Meanwhile, President Trump has reversed his plan to charge a 20% toll on all cargo through the strait. He now insists Middle Eastern countries make trade deals with the United States in exchange for safe passage. For the second time in a week, a person is shot dead by ICE agents. We're now hearing from witnesses to the shooting in Maine on Monday involving a driver. The ICE shooting in Maine happening a week after the deadly ICE shooting in Houston. Here's ABC's Lionel Moyes.
4: I heard the young man say, I tried to stop.
5: The victim, identified in local media as 26-year-old Joan Sebastian Guerrero from Colombia. He was reportedly on his way to work. Immigration advocates say he had a social security number and was authorized to work in the U.S. A witness says an officer at the scene claimed the driver had tried to run him over.
1: Trump administration officials now have told ICE officers to suspend most vehicle stops. A Columbia University graduate who won a lengthy court battle over his deportation is suing the federal government and private groups, claiming he was targeted for leading pro-Palestinian protests. In a lawsuit filed at a federal court today, Mahmoud Khalil alleges a coordinated campaign among senior officials of President Donald Trump's administration, leaders of the Heritage Foundation, and online surveillance groups tried to suppress criticism of Israel jailing and attempted to deport pro-Palestinian activists. Khalil announced the suit at a press conference in New York.
6: It's about exposing the network of organizations political actors and institutions that work together to criminalize solidarity with Palestine.
1: Lawyers for Khalil argue this public-private partnership could violate the Ku Klux Klan Act, a Reconstruction-era law that sought to restrict government coordination with vigilante groups. A woman is facing charges tied to a grisly discovery in Round Lake Beach nearly 25 years ago.
7: In late August of 2001, the body of a newborn was found in a bag inside of a dumpster behind a grocery store on Rollins Road. It appeared the case was closed when a woman was arrested and charged with the murder of the baby, who became known as Jacob Hope. But when it was determined that woman was not involved, charges were dropped. Round Lake Beach police conducted new DNA testing in 2024, which identified the boy's mother as Jennifer LeBron, now 48 years old. This week, she was arrested and charged with two counts of involuntary manslaughter. Police Chief Ryan Rodriguez says in a statement, Jacob Hope deserved answers, dignity, and justice. Today's arrest represents an important step towards accountability for this innocent child. Andy Dane, News Radio, 105.9 WBBM.
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1: 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It's 9:38. Traffic and weather together on the 8s with the latest on the roads this Tuesday night. Here's Abby Ryan.
0: Oh, right now, Roger, if you're on I-80 headed on the westbound side, you've got some tight spots, slow spots from US 30 over to Briggs. There is overnight construction on I-80 headed on the westbound side, and that construction is the exit ramp to northbound I-55 blocked. A detour posted, Richards to Briggs. Eastbound, the right lane blocked till 5, but westbound US 30 to Richards, it's that left lane until 5. So far, the inbound side of the Kennedy, you've got some heavy delays, and that is before Harlem on over to Foster. Overnight construction inbound, Nagel to Foster, it's that left lane blocked until 10:30. Your travel time right now on the inbound side of the Kennedy, you've got a travel time of 27 minutes coming in. You're looking at about 10 coming in from the Eden Junction, a couple of slow spots, and that is just around Randolph. So far, the inbound side of the Eisenhower Expressway, not a problem. The Edens looks good, too, and if you're on the Stevenson, no problems to report. Northbound, the Tri-State Tollway, just past the Hinsdale Oasis up to Ogden. Watch out for overnight construction there. Northbound on 294. It's the Stevenson to Ogden. The three left are blocked now until 11 o'clock. Next report, 948 News Radio 105.9 WBBM.
10: WBBM AccuWeather with a clear to partly cloudy sky tonight. We'll have a low of 76. It'll be a warm and sticky night. Very hot and humid again tomorrow. Sunshine and some clouds mixed in. High 97. AccuWeather real field temperatures into the triple digits. Mostly clear and warm. A low of 76 tomorrow night. And some sunshine. Still hot and humid Thursday with a chance for an afternoon thunderstorm. High 94. I'm AccuWeather meteorologist Brian Thompson.
1: Right now, clear skies in the city and suburbs, and it's hot. O'Hare, 90. Midway, 90. Joliet, 88. Aurora, 85. Lansing, 86. Along Chicago's lakefront, 86 degrees. WBBM News Time, 940. Here's Stardate.
11: Our solar system is passing through one of the spiral arms that makes the Milky Way galaxy look like a pinwheel. But the key words there are passing through. The solar system moves through the galaxy a little faster than the spiral arms do. So over hundreds of millions of years, we cross all of the galaxy's major arms. And those crossings could be dangerous. A spiral arm is a region where a passing wave squeezes giant clouds of gas and dust, triggering the birth of new stars. Many of the stars are especially hot and bright, so they light up the spiral arms. The star-forming clouds are dense and turbulent, and a recent study suggested that could be where the danger comes in. Researchers looked at tiny crystals in Earth's crust. They found that the composition of the crystals varied over periods of hundreds of millions of years. During some of those periods, Earth's crust appeared to be especially hot, and the timing of those periods may correspond to passages through the spiral arms. As we move through the dense clouds in the arms, big balls of ice and rock far from the sun could be nudged inward. Some of them could ram into Earth, creating conditions that could account for some of the crystals. So while the Milky Way's spiral arms may be beautiful, they may also be deadly. Look for the glowing band of the Milky Way curving across the east as night falls and arching high overhead later on. Today's program was made possible by Mercer Caverns in Calaveras County in California's historic gold country. More information at mercercaverns.net. I'm Billy Henry.
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2: This November 3rd, the midterm election is more than politics. 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Pritzker takes on Bailey for governor, and Stratton takes on Tracy in the Senate. 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
4: There will be no turning back the clock if the House has its way. The House passed a bill on Tuesday that would make daylight savings time permanent. Proponents argue the bill would provide more daylight during the times that Americans are most active. States could opt out if their respective legislators do so before the bill's enactment. The Senate would also have to pass the bill before it would become law, but it's unclear if it will do so. And there was a gator on the loose. An Indiana man, Mark Kohlhorst, says he was transporting his alligator in June of his traveling educational exhibit, but his alligator, Irwin, escaped. Now, more than a month later, Irwin is safely corralled by wildlife officials and returned to Kohlhorst. It's 9:46, time for WBBM Sports. In the World Cup semifinal, Viva España. Yes, the Spain defeated France 2-0. And in the MLB All-Star Game, how about it, White Sox? Miguel Vargas smacks a home run, and the AL now leads the NL 4-0. 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
5: Pete Crow Armstrong was the only Cub in this year's All-Star game. Everybody else got a few days off, including Ian Happ, who told 104.3 The Score it's not really a break.
6: 4 days isn't enough time to fully get away from it. You know, you got to come back and play on Friday, so, you know, you're enjoying a couple of days to relax and not have to go to the field and get the body ready and all that stuff. But, you know, there's still plenty of baseball left. There's 2.5 months ahead of us, and you know, that's what we're excited for.
5: Happ went to Southern Michigan to hang. He and the rest of the crew will be back in town Friday. Twins at Wrigley, division-leading Brewers in sight. The White Sox resume play Friday, too, in Toronto. They're reportedly giving first overall pick Rochalowski more than $10 million to sign, a record. Spain is going to the World Cup final 2-0. The decision over France and Texas. Now the Spaniards await the winner of Wednesday's match between Argentina and England. Fire coach Greg Berhalter says he spent parts of the last several weeks scouring tape to figure out how to play with two strikers on the field at once.
7: And we have some really good data points. You know, we've been scoring goals lately. We've been, really picking apart the back line. And we don't see any reason why that can't continue with Hugo and Robert on the field together.
5: Robert is Polish superstar Robert Lewandowski, now a member of the Fire. Hugo is Hugo Kuipers, the MLS goals leader. Both might be out there Thursday when the Fire host Vancouver. It might not rain during this weekend's British Open at Royal Birkdale. That's rare, unprecedented, according to John Rahm. Balls will go far if they stay in fairways, which are thinner than they used to be thanks to a renovation 2 years ago. With sports at 16 and 46 past each hour, Rick Gregg, News Radio 105.9 WBBM.
4: It's 9:48, traffic and weather together on the 8s with the latest on the roads. Abby Ryan.
8: A roadwork delays on the Kennedy. Edens is okay. If you're on the Kennedy, headed on the inbound side, heavy before Harlem to Foster. Overnight roadwork in the left lane till 10:30. Then it'll be more lanes. A slow pass division to Randolph. 29 O'Hare in 9 coming in from the Eden Junction, passing the Wintrust mural at Orth Avenue. Still a little slow. So far, the Eisenhower inbound slow spots to Splains to past Harlem, 33 I-90 in. If you're on the inbound side of the Dan Ryan, that's fine. Outbound Ryan, you've got some slow spots, Garfield to 63rd, heavy spots rather, and then heavy spots to 87th to the Bishop Ford, 17 out to the I-57 Bishop Ford split. Bishop Ford outbound, not too bad, just a little slow through Bobie and Woods, and again around Sibley Boulevard. If you're on the northbound side of the Tri-State Tollway, past the Hinsdale Oasis on up to Ogden, overnight roadwork, 3 left, now blocked until 11 p.m., and then Going to be more closures. I-80 headed on the eastbound side. Find westbound. Heavy before US 30 to Briggs. You've got overnight construction there on the westbound side. It's blocking the left lane. Route 53 northbound, heavy before Euclid to before Northwest Highway. I-80 eastbound past Harlem. That earlier extinguished vehicle fire is gone. Next report, 958 News Radio 105.9 WBBM.
4: The AccuWeather forecast. Tonight, clear to partly cloudy, warm and sticky, a low of 76. Tomorrow, sunshine mixing with some clouds, remaining very hot and humid, a high of 97. The average high is 85. Tomorrow night, mainly clear and warm with a low of 76. Right now at O'Hare, 88, and along the lakefront, 85 degrees. WBBM News Time, 950.
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0: When you think of cruising, you think of a trip to the beach on some island in the Caribbean. But Alaska does a brisk cruise business. And even experienced cruisers say an Alaska itinerary is a different experience. Ilana Schattauer of the YouTube channel Life Well Cruised tells the Noon Business Hour that your ship will pass through fjords and sail by glaciers, so be ready to take in the sights.
9: Definitely just to keep your eye out on the water because the wildlife is there.
0: Packing can be a challenge because you have to be ready for cooler weather and rain. Schattauer says it may be the toughest packing job of any cruise.
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4: It's 9:53 from Bloomberg Business. Here's Tom Busby.
17: It's the middle of July, but the National Retail Federation says nearly two-thirds of back-to-school shoppers have already begun shopping and stocking up for the upcoming school year. Spending forecast to be a record $43.3 billion for elementary through high school students, another $103 billion for college kids. The U.S. military conducting more strikes against targets in Iran early Wednesday morning, sending oil higher in late trading. It's back above $80 a barrel. As for stocks, they ended the day higher thanks to blowout bank earnings this morning from the nation's biggest lenders and a better-than-expected read on inflation last month thanks to lower prices at the gas pump. The Dow gained 10 points. The Nasdaq up 234, nearly 1% higher, and the S&P added 28. And Sotheby's says an anonymous person paid just over $50 million for the skeleton of a Tyrannosaurus Rex named Gus today. the most ever paid for a dinosaur at auction. With business at 23 and 53 from the Bloomberg

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1: 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Traffic and weather together on the 8s. Here's Abby Ryan.
18: Couple of delays going on still, and also major delays for loop-bound Brown Line trains. They are running with major delays following an earlier door problem at Diversey. Service is resuming, but allow yourself lots of extra time. The inbound side of the Kennedy, heavy from Harlem to Foster in spots, and that is overnight construction going on. This is the left lane till 10:30, then slow past Division over to Randolph. The inbound side of the Eisenhower, you've got a delay right before Western. to Damon. So far, the Stevenson looks good. Dan Ryan on the outbound side slows from Garfield to 63rd, and outbound as you approach the Bishop Ford, not bad. Outbound side of I-57, that is tightening.

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1: The AccuWeather forecast tonight, clear to partly cloudy, warm and at times sticky, a low of 76. Tomorrow, sunshine mixing with some clouds, remaining very hot and humid with a high of 97.
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3: Mayor Johnson's pick to be public health commissioner gets a clean bill of health in a city council committee.
4: You bring a breath of fresh air.
3: I'm political editor Jeff Buckles at City Hall.
1: Chicago federal authorities have recorded $1 billion from trade fraud cases. Plus, President Trump says strikes on Iran will continue until he says it's enough. More on that coming up from ABC News. WBBM Sports, Spain tops France in the World Cup semifinal. In the MLB All-Star Game, the American League leads the National 4-0. Right now at O'Hare, 88 degrees, it's 10 o'clock.
5: From ABC News, I'm Dave Packer. Another day of strikes between the U.S. and Iran brings the return of a U.S. blockade in the Strait of Hormuz. President Trump reinstating the closure due to Iranian attacks in the Gulf. ABC's Christian Cordero.
6: Iran insists that it has control of the strait. The U.S. has been implementing this naval blockade to try to essentially choke Iran's economy. We've heard from experts, even just within the past several hours, they don't necessarily care about their people, is what a lot of our analysts have said. But to affect them economically by blocking the ports is a way to get the message through.
5: That 20% tax that President Trump yesterday said he wanted to impose on ships transiting the strait, he's now backed off that. One person is dead, two others missing in the San Francisco Bay, where a three-deck pontoon boat went under. Fire Chief Dean Crispin.
7: We are going to continue for hours to make sure that we find these two missing people, if possible.
5: He says there were 19 people on board. A day after an armed suspect was arrested near Capitol Hill, telling police he was going to the Supreme Court, two Supreme Court justices went across First Street to ask Congress for additional funding for security.
8: Justices Amy Coney Barrett and Elena Kagan pleading for more security funding, saying they face an alarming rise in threats. Justice Kagan telling lawmakers she and her colleagues now live in a different world.
9: Right now, each of us has a detail of between 4 and 8 security people. They accompany us pretty much everywhere. So life has changed a great deal for all of us.
10: Justice Kagan saying that threats against the court spiked 25% just last year.
5: ABC's Jay O'Brien, the Department of Homeland Security announcing a temporary pause in traffic stops for ICE agents after two people were shot and killed in 1 week. Border Czar Tom Holman.
11: I'm confident they're going to get back to their policy of vehicle stops, but they're doing, you know, what they believe is a necessary short-term pause just to look at it and make sure everything's good.
5: You're listening to ABC News.
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5: Columnist E. Jean Carroll has received a $5 million civil judgment.
13: 3 years after a jury found Donald Trump liable for sexually abusing and defaming E. Jean Carroll, her lawyer on Tuesday confirmed she received more than $5.6 million from the president. Trump has long fought to challenge the jury's finding, including unsuccessfully asking the Supreme Court to intervene, but a judge last week ordered that the money be transferred to Carroll after Trump fully exhausted his appeals. Carroll is still owed an additional $83 million from Trump for a separate defamation judgment, though Trump continues to appeal that case. Peter Harlambous, ABC News, New York.
5: A New York City Legionnaires outbreak is now at 60 cases, but officials say numbers are slowing. A popular minivan is the subject of a safety investigation.
14: NHTSA has opened a new probe into the airbags on the Honda Odyssey. The agency says airbags can deploy while the vans are in motion, leading to injuries, and that this could affect more than 800,000 Odysseys made between 2010 and 2017. NHTSA says they're currently conducting a technical review.
5: ABC's Mike Dubusky. A sheriff's deputy in Michigan helped pull two boys to safety who were trapped in a house fire. The Oakland County Sheriff's Office says it happened last Friday. The deputy, first on the scene, grabbed a trash can, put it under a second-story window, and climbed up to reach the boys, aged 10 and 12. They were treated for smoke inhalation and released from the hospital. Dave Packer, ABC News.
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0: It's 5 minutes past the hour. Hello, I'm Roger Plummer. Thanks so much for listening. AccuWeather says an air quality alert is in effect until Thursday at 12 a.m. Meanwhile, Wednesday, sunshine mixing with some clouds, remaining very hot and humid, a high of 97, with AccuWeather real field temperatures up to 105. Wednesday night, mainly clear and warm, a low of 76. We'll check the AccuWeather 5-day forecast in 10 minutes, but first, our top local story on News Radio, WBBM. Members of a city council committee have advanced Mayor Brandon Johnson's selection to be Chicago's new public health commissioner. WBBM political editor Jeff Buchholz reports from City Hall.
1: Rush Health Chief Medical Officer Dr. Garth Walker told the Health and Human Relations Committee his journey in public health began in AmeriCorps when he helped connect parents in Washington, D.C. with medical resources.
2: It was during that time I figured out the type of physician that I wanted to be.
1: One, he said, dedicated to addressing inequities in health care, which he says in most cases are driven by where people live. His experience includes advising the Biden administration and serving in the Illinois Department of Public Health during the beginning of the COVID-19 pandemic.
3: I've never seen a resume 6 pages long.
1: Southwest Side Alderman Ray Lopez said Dr. Walker brought a breath of fresh air and urged him to seek out partnerships with city council.
3: We do want you to be successful, but we can't have your department siloed.
1: The appointment to replace the departed Dr. Olusinbo Ige now goes to the full council. We're at City Hall. Jeff Buchholz, News Radio 105.9. WBBM.
0: Federal authorities gathered in the Chicago area on Tuesday to announce a major milestone in efforts to crack down on international trading fraud.
4: In less than 1 year since its launch, the Trade Fraud Task Force has officially surpassed $1 billion in criminal and civil recoveries, penalties, forfeitures, and charge losses.
5: Assistant Attorney General for the Justice Department's National Fraud Enforcement Division, Colin McDonald, says that covers shipments including aluminum and mattresses to jewelry and vape products.
4: These fraud schemes threaten our national and economic security, steal from taxpayers, undermine American businesses.
5: Authorities say a 2008 case involving the illegal importation of honey to Chicago from China helped spark the trade fraud enforcement efforts, and that gold jewelry recently confiscated in Chicago pushed the task force over the $1 billion mark. U.S. Attorney Andrew Boutros.
6: The Chicago U.S. Attorney's Office is resolutely committed to holding parties accountable for their fraudulent schemes in trade or customs fraud, forced labor, slave labor, and child labor practices, and other adjacent crimes.
5: Andy Day, News Radio, 105.9 WBBM.
0: The city of Aurora is alerting residents after elevated lead levels were found in drinking water in some homes.
7: Aurora's Water Production Division says more than 10% of water samples collected between January and June of this year exceeded the EPA's action level for lead. Officials stress the water leaving Aurora's treatment plant is lead-free, and the elevated levels are coming from lead service lines inside some homes. Now, the city has been replacing those lines since 2018, removing more than 3,400 so far. Aurora officials say the EPA's new water testing standards implemented back in 2024 contributed to certain homes exceeding the action level for lead. Glenn Marshall, News Radio 105.9 WBBM.
0: It's 8 minutes past the hour. Traffic and weather together on the 8s as we say good evening to Abby Ryan.
8: Good evening, Roger. The inbound side of the Kennedy, that is tight before Nagel to Foster. You've got this overnight construction going on the inbound side. It's Nagel to Foster, left lane now for 20 more minutes till 10:30. Then it'll be the two left until 5 a.m. Right now, the inbound side of the Kennedy travel time, that is a 23-minute ride coming in from the airport to downtown. It looks like 9 minutes coming in from the Eaton Junction. If you're on the Eisenhower, no problems to report. There's just a one lone delay on the outbound side that is tight before Central Avenue on over to Austin. There's overnight construction on the outbound side of the Eisenhower, Austin to Wolf. It's in the left lane now through 5 a.m. The inbound side of the Eisenhower, not bad. The outbound side of the Dan Ryan, you've got a slowdown just past the Jane Byrne interchange down to 18th. If you're on the outbound side of the Ryan after that, the local lanes are hefty, and that is before Garfield on down to 63rd. It looks like the ramp from the express to the locals also shut down there. There's overnight construction on the outbound side of the Dan Ryan tonight. If you're on the inbound Kennedy passing the Wintrust mural at North Avenue, you're good. Northbound side of the Tri-State Tollway, that is tight. Approaching the 83rd Street Toll Plaza and I-80 headed on the westbound side. Slow spots past US 30 on over to Briggs. Overnight construction left lane. Northwest Indiana looks good. Next report, 1018 News Radio, 105.9 WBBM.
0: The AccuWeather forecast tonight, clear to partly cloudy skies, warm and at times sticky, a low of 76. Tomorrow, sunshine mixing with some clouds, remaining very hot and humid, a high of 97 with AccuWeather real field temps up to 105. And tomorrow night, mainly clear and warm again with a low of 76. Right now at O'Hare, 88, midway 87 along the lakefront, 81 degrees. Coming up, a first ever surgery performed in Chicago. It's 10-10.
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0: Past the hour, Chicago doctors performed the first known quadruple organ transplant involving retransplanted lungs.
14: Surgeons at Northwestern Medicine performed a double lung, liver, and kidney transplant on Elizabeth Worrell, a 36-year-old mother who was diagnosed with cystic fibrosis when she was 11 years old. She previously had a double lung transplant in 2017 before getting sick in January and eventually being diagnosed with a severe form of chronic rejection. She arrived in Chicago on a ventilator and on life support.
15: I didn't know that this had never been done before I went in to do it. Not that it would have changed my mind, but it probably would have scared me a lot more.
14: Worrell is from Iowa and will reunite with her son on July 17. 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
0: It's been an historic year for pangolins at Brookfield Zoo.
16: Another white-bellied pangolin was born at the Brookfield Zoo last month. The second pup born at the zoo this year.
17: Our female Virginia and our male Stort. This is their fourth pango pup together, but this is our first female pup from the pair.
16: Raquel Artisana with Carnivore and Small Mammal Care says it's a big deal as pangolins are among the most trafficked mammals in the world, and all eight species are threatened with extinction.
17: Estimated to be about 100,000 of them illegally poached and traded in the wild each year, and so learning about them here at Brookfield Zoo and learning about their husbandry and doing research really helps protect pangolins in the wild.
16: Over the past 10 years, the zoo has welcomed 11 pangolin births. Brookfield Zoo is the only place in North America where you can see a pangolin on habitat. The zoo leads the way in pangolin care, research, and conservation. Lisa Fielding, News Radio 105.9 WBBM.
0: K Coming up, the AccuWeather 5-day forecast and sports. 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
0: 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Here's meteorologist Brian Thompson.
24: We'll have a mostly clear sky throughout tonight. It's going to be a warm night, a low of 76. Then in remaining very hot and humid tomorrow, sunshine will mix with some clouds, high 97. AccuWeather real field temperatures into the triple digits. Air quality alerts now in effect through midnight tomorrow night. We may eventually have some wildfire smoke drifting down from the north into tomorrow night. Otherwise, it'll be mainly clear and warm, low 76. We'll have some sunshine on Thursday. Still hot and humid with a chance for an afternoon thunderstorm, high 94. Intervals of clouds and sunshine into Friday, a hot and humid day with a thunderstorm, especially during the afternoon, high 91. More of the same Saturday, sun and some clouds, maybe an afternoon thunderstorm with a high close to 90. I'm AccuWeather meteorologist Brian Thompson.
0: 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In the Major League Baseball All-Star Game, the American League defeats the National League 4-0. The only extra base hit of the game? White Sox Miguel Vargas smacked a home run. 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
25: Regrets. Surely Munetaka Murakami has had a few, but like Frank Sinatra, too few to mention, and joining the White Sox certainly wasn't one of them.
26: It was the best decision I ever made, so we're a winning squad, so we're just going to keep continuing.
25: Unlike Old Blue Eyes, the end is nowhere near for Mune and the AL Central leaders, who will keep doing things their way when they return from this All-Star break Friday in Toronto. Murakami made that comment before Tuesday night's first pitch and also said that Chicago is a place he wants to be long-term, his deal up after next season. The Cubs get back to it Friday night at home against Minnesota. Robert Lewandowski stepped off a plane from Poland and onto the training pitch with the Chicago Fire.
27: I saw that already the team develop a lot the last months. If you compare this season and the last season, is also the next step. I hope that I help my teammates, my new colleague, also to playing better, to winning more games, and in the end, that I know that all together we can achieve our goals.
25: Like making a real run at the MLS title for the first time in 17 seasons. They're third in the East as the World Cup break ends, and hosting West-leading Vancouver at Soldier Field Thursday night. Spain reached the World Cup final by ousting France 2-0. England and Argentina meet in the other semifinal Wednesday afternoon. The Sky hosts Seattle in the morning. Skylar Diggins out. Camila Cardoso questionable with a sore knee. With sports at 16 and 46 past each hour, Rick Gregg, News Radio 105.9 WBBM.
0: It's coming up on 18 minutes past the hour with traffic and weather together on the 8th and the Connect Safely segment. 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Here's Abby Ryan.
8: Oh, right now, Roger, we do have delays going on. So far, if you're on the Kennedy headed on the inbound side, I've got some heavy delays in spots, and that is before Nagel to Foster overnight roadwork in the left lane. That continues in 10 more minutes, and then it'll be slow past Division to Randolph, 24 O'Hare into downtown. Passing the Wintrust mural at North Avenue looks pretty good right now. Outbound, you are clear. If you're on the inbound side of I-190, that is fine. Eisenhower, on the outbound side, watch out for heavy delays. Central Avenue to Austin overnight roadwork in that left lane till 5 a.m. 21 to Mannheim, 38 headed out to I-90. Stevenson looks good. If you're on the Dan Ryan outbound, you've got heavy spots, and that is from Garfield on over to 63rd. Your travel time on the outbound Dan Ryan, 17. So far after that, pretty good. The outbound side of I-57, tight past the curve, past Halsted. Bishop Ward looks pretty good. I-80, decent right now. On the northbound side of the Tri-State Tollway, stacked as you approach the 83rd Street Toll. All the open road tolling lanes are blocked. You're being forced off into the right side toward those old-time cash lanes. Northbound on the Tri-State, not bad. Southbound, you do have delays before Ogden to the Hinsdale Oasis. Next report, 1028. 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Next report, 1028, News Radio 105.9 WBBM.
0: An AccuWeather forecast calls for an air quality alert. It's in effect until Thursday at 12 a.m. Meanwhile, tonight, clear to partly cloudy, warm and sticky, a low of 76. Tomorrow, sunshine mixing with some clouds, remaining very hot and humid with a high of 97. Right now at O'Hare, 88, along the lakefront, 81 degrees. It's 20 minutes past the hour. Our top story this hour, a Palestinian activist is suing the Trump administration. We'll have much more on this story coming up at 31 minutes past the hour.
1: I'm Larry Magid with the Connect Faithfully report. Common Sense Media has released some new survey data about tweens and teens' use of generative AI. 86% of children 9 to 17 use or interact with AI platforms. 37% have discussed their personal feelings or problems with AI, and nearly 1 in 4 use these tools every single day. But, said Connect Safely Education Director Carrie Gallagher,
2: although their rates of usage are high, we also know that the numbers of children receiving AI literacy or AI safety advice and instruction from parents and teachers is quite low. 44% have never had a conversation with a parent or guardian about AI safety, and 44% have never had a conversation about AI literacy with a teacher.
1: More, including a link to the survey, at connectsafely.org/radio. With the Connect Safely report, I'm Larry Magid.
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5: The governor of New York today signing an executive order that pauses construction of large data centers in that state for 1 year, giving state officials time to assess the impact on energy use, water use, and the environment. On Wall Street, stocks saw gains today as worries about rising hostilities in the Middle East were offset by strong earnings this morning from five of the nation's biggest banks, and on encouraging news about inflation, which still rose in June, up 3.5% from a year ago, but that was less than expected, thanks to a sharp drop in the price at the gas pump. Now, at the closing bell, the Dow was 10 points higher, but thanks to a rebound in chipmaker shares, the Nasdaq shot up 230

0: 34 points, a nearly 1% gain. The S&P added 28. And as the U.S. launched additional strikes on Iran early Wednesday morning, and President Trump has flip-flopped on his 20% fee on cargo ships passing through the Strait of Hormuz after an uproar from Gulf allies, oil is moving higher, now close to $80 a barrel. With business at 23 and 53 from the Bloomberg Newsroom, Tom Busby, News Radio 105.9 WBBM.
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10: It's 10:28. Traffic and weather together on the 8th. Here's Abby Ryan.
11: Just a handful of overnight road work related delays. The inbound side of the Kennedy past Harlem to Foster. You've got overnight construction going on the inbound side. Nagel to Foster. And it's now the two left until 5 a.m. If you're on the inbound side of the Kennedy O'Hare into downtown right now, a 24-minute ride, 9 coming in from the Edens Junction. That could change now that they're adding more lanes to this closure. The outbound side of the Eisenhower just past Cicero, or let's call it Laramie, on over to Harlem. Overnight construction there as well. Austin to Wolf, it's the left lane till 5, and your travel time on the outbound side of the Eisenhower to the Jane Addams Tollway, that is going to take you just about 39 minutes. So far, the Stevenson looks decent. Dan Ryan outbound, you've got delays heavy in the local lanes from Garfield to 63rd. And if you're on the outbound side of the Dan Ryan headed out to the I-57 Bishopford split, you are looking at a 14-minute ride. Let's make it 16 minutes to get out to the I-57 Bishopford split. Northbound Tri-State, that is tight past 95th up to the 83rd Street toll because all the open road tolling lanes are blocked. Everybody forced off into the right with the old cash lanes. And southbound Tri-State, Ogden on down to the Hinsdale Oasis slow too. 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
10: The AccuWeather forecast tonight, clear to partly cloudy skies, very warm and humid, a low of 76. Tomorrow, sunshine mixing with some clouds, remaining very hot and humid, a high of 97, with AccuWeather real field temperatures approaching 105. Tomorrow night, mainly clear and warm with a low of 76. Right now, at O'Hare, 88, Midway, 87, Lansing, 83, along the lakefront, 81 degrees.

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1: It's 30 minutes past the hour. Hello, I'm Roger Plummer. Thank you very much for tuning in. These are the top stories on News Radio WBBM. A Columbia graduate sues the Trump administration, alleging that several private groups have terrorized him due to his activism for Palestine. ICE agents shot and killed a man in Maine during a vehicle stop. Two Supreme Court justices asked Congress for more security funding. Plus, the fighting continues in the Middle East. WBBM Sports, Spain defeats France 2-0 in the World Cup semifinal. And in the MLB All-Star Game, the American League shuts out the National League 4-0. WBBM Business, the Dow Jones inches up 10 points. The NASDAQ climbs up 234 points. And the S&P 500 finishes up 28 points. AccuWeather says, for Wednesday, sunshine mixing with some clouds, remaining very hot and humid, a high of 97. And Wednesday night, mainly clear and warm, a low of 76. It's 31 minutes past the hour. A Columbia University graduate is filing a new civil rights lawsuit alleging Trump officials and several private groups conspired to terrorize him and the pro-Palestinian movement. The AP's Jennifer King explains.
2: Mahmoud Khalil has filed a civil rights lawsuit under the Ku Klux Klan Act, alleging a conspiracy between senior Trump officials and pro-Israeli groups.
3: It's about a coordinated, ongoing campaign to punish, silence, and intimidate anyone who dares to speak out for Palestinian liberation.
2: The Columbia University graduate, a spokesman for campus activists protesting the war in Gaza, was arrested by ICE in 2025 and sent to Louisiana, but released after 3 months when a judge ruled his detention was unconstitutional. The suit alleges leaders at the Heritage Foundation, Canary Mission, Batar U.S., and others coordinated efforts to dox, jail, and deport Palestinian supporters.
3: You tried to make me a warning, and instead, you made me a plaintiff.
2: Khalil and his attorneys were joined at a rally in New York by celebrity supporters like Cynthia Nixon.
4: Come for one of us, face us all.
2: I'm Jennifer King.
1: Outrage is growing in Maine after federal immigration agents apparently shot and killed a man during an enforcement operation.
5: An ICE spokesperson telling ABC News around 7 a.m. agents were conducting surveillance on the last known address of an undocumented immigrant with a final order of removal. Adding the person left the residence in a vehicle. ICE tried to stop it. The vehicle fled, and fearing for public safety, an officer discharged his weapon and struck the driver, killing him. Two immigrant rights groups identifying the person killed as a 26-year-old Colombian man. Melissa Adan, ABC News, Los Angeles.
1: Justices Elena Kagan and Amy Coney Barrett on Tuesday testified before Congress to urge lawmakers to approve millions of dollars in new security enhancements for the Supreme Court.
6: The Supreme Court police reports a 38% increase in threats to members of the court over the past year, threats that Justice Barrett described firsthand.
7: I didn't expect that performing this service was going to put me in the position of explaining to my children what a bulletproof vest was and why I had to wear one.
6: The hearing marked the first time since 2019 that members of the court appeared before lawmakers to defend their budget, which calls for increasing the number of security officers assigned to each justice and building an off-site visitor security screening facility near the court. Peter Haralambos, ABC News.
1: President Trump is already backing off a plan to charge a toll on ships passing through the Strait of Hormuz.
8: President Trump has backtracked on plans to charge ships for using the Strait of Hormuz. Yesterday, the president laid out a 20% toll, saying it was in exchange for the U.S. making transit safe.
9: We are going to be reimbursed for protection.
8: But he scrapped that idea after hearing from Mideast leaders.
9: And they said, we'd love to do it a different way. We'd love to invest in the United States with billions and billions of dollars.
8: The president says he actually likes this better.
9: Because I don't think anybody should be able to charge a fee for the strait.
8: Meantime, more U.S. strikes on Iran and Iranian attacks on shipping and American allies have left an interim peace deal in tatters. Sagar Magani, Washington.
1: 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Coming up, the latest in traffic and weather and Stardate. 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
1: 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It's 38 minutes past the hour. Traffic and weather together on the 8s with the latest on the roads. Here's Abby Ryan.
16: Northbound Tri-State Tollway. Watch out for heavy delays as you approach the 83rd Street Toll Plaza. All the open road tolling lanes are done. For the night, you're being forced off to the right side, the old cash lane, southbound Tri-State. That is slow from Ogden on down to the Hinsdale Oasis, and you've got some overnight construction there as well. Southbound, it's Ogden to the Hinsdale Oasis, 2 right blocked. Actually, now it's the 3 right until 5 a.m. The inbound side of the Kennedy, still pretty hefty, and that's just past Harlem on over to Foster. You've got overnight construction there as well on the inbound side. Nagel to Foster, it's the 2 left until 5 a.m. If you're on the inbound side of the Kennedy O'Hare into downtown, that is a 32-minute ride going on now. 9 coming in from the Eden Junction. If you're on the outbound side, you are fine. So far, the outbound side of the Eisenhower headed out to the Jane Addams Tollway from downtown. You are looking at a travel time of 38 minutes now. Southbound side of DeSable Lakeshore Drive, not bad. Northbound as you approach Foster, watch out for heavy delays. See it, call us, tell us what's going on. WBBM Mercedes-Benz of Hoffman Estates traffic tip line 855-780 Road. Next report 1048 News Radio 105.9 WBBM.
17: WBBM AccuWeather with a clear to partly cloudy sky tonight. We'll have a low of 76. It'll be a warm and sticky night. Very hot and humid again tomorrow. Sunshine and some clouds mixed in. High 97. AccuWeather real field temperatures into the triple digits. Mostly clear and warm. A low of 76 tomorrow night. And some sunshine. Still hot and humid Thursday with a chance for an afternoon thunderstorm. High 94. I'm AccuWeather meteorologist Brian Thompson.
1: Right now, clear skies in the city and suburbs at O'Hare, 88, Waukegan, 84, Lansing, 83, along Chicago's lakefront, 84 degrees. It's 40 minutes past the hour. Here's Stardate.
18: Something small, dark, and heavy lurks at the heart of the Milky Way galaxy. Most astronomers say it's a black hole. But a recent study says not so fast. It could be a clump of dark matter. The central object is called Sagittarius A star. It's about 4.3 million times the mass of the Sun. A few years ago, astronomers took a picture of its shadow against a glowing background. Sagittarius A star is encircled by stars and dusty clumps in tight orbits. They're accelerated to millions of miles per hour by the gravity of the central object. The new study suggested that object could be a knot of dark matter particles known as fermions. Dark matter produces no detectable energy, but its gravity pulls on the visible matter around it. It appears to make up about 85% of all the matter in the universe, but its nature remains unknown. The clump could account for many of the observed qualities of the central dark object. Other studies have suggested that dark matter could produce fountains of gamma rays that shoot from the galaxy's core. Dark matter particles could produce the gamma rays when they ram together and cancel each other out. The dark matter model doesn't explain all of the evidence of a black hole, but future instruments should be able to discern between the two models, providing a definitive explanation for the darkness at the galaxy's heart. Today's program was made possible by Mercer Caverns in Calaveras County in California's historic gold country. More information at mercercaverns.net. I'm Billy Henry.
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15: Whether it's a sweltering heat wave,
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20: yep, they said rain, so I'm ready.
15: When it comes to Chicago summer weather, be in the know.
21: Flooding, downpours, hail, damaging winds, even a tornado.
15: Plan ahead with our five-day forecast at 15 past the hour. 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Chicago's news, traffic, and weather station. 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
1: Cook County State's Attorney Eileen O'Neill Burke administered the oath of office on Monday to a 2-year-old golden retriever named Ruthie. 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It's 46 minutes past the hour. 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In the World Cup semifinal, Spain defeats France 2-0 to advance to the championship. And in the MLB All-Star Game, the American League beats the National League 4-0. For the Cubs, represented by Pete Crow Armstrong, he singled, one of the few hits for either team in that game. For the White Sox, Munetaka Murakami and Tristan Peters both struck out, but Miguel Vargas smacked a home run. Now with more sports, here's WBBM's Rick Gregg.
4: In March of 2017, the Chicago Fire officially added German midfielder Bastian Schweinsteiger with hopes that he'd lead them to the promised land. And Basti did his best, taking a club that twice finished last in MLS to a third-place finish in the standings in its first playoff appearance in 5 years. But that's as far as they got, and the Fire did not return to the playoffs till last year. Now it's the mid-season 2026, and the Fire are again adding a European star, this time Polish striker Robert Lewandowski. And since they're already in third place, when coach Greg Berhalter says this,
5: you know, we have a good team right now. We think Robert is a piece that can help take us to the top.
4: There's reason to buy in. Lewandowski has.
6: Doesn't matter how many titles I won. For me, more important that still I see the potential to win the titles with the new club.
4: He trained with the Fire for the first time Tuesday, might play Thursday when they return from the World Cup break, though he admits he's still getting over jet lag. Lewandowski was introduced right before France and Spain met in the World Cup semifinal. The ex-Barcelona star admitted he was cheering for Spain, and he's a happy fellow. After a 2-0 win that ended France's dream at 3 straight cup finals, Spain to meet the winner of Wednesday's match between England and Argentina. Rochalowski's White Sox bonus is expected to set a new record. Several reports say the number one draft pick is getting $10.35 million to put ink to paper. That's more than $1 million more than anybody before. Sox Cubs back to work Friday. Sky back to work in the morning against Seattle. With sports at 16 and 46 past each hour, Rick Gregg, News Radio 105.9 WBBM.
1: It's coming up on 48 minutes past the hour with traffic and weather together on the 8s. Right now, the latest on the roads this Tuesday night. Here's Abby Ryan.
16: All right, now, Roger, the inbound side of the Edens, Lake Hook to the Kennedy Junction, not bad if you're on the inbound side of the Kennedy. The travel time for the airport into downtown, we are looking at just about a 32-minute ride, and that is heavy from Harlem on over to Foster. It's all because of overnight construction right now, and that is blocking the two left lanes now through 5 a.m., slow parts from Division to Randolph, but passing the Wintrust mural at North Avenue, you are good. If you're on the inbound side of the Eisenhower, not bad. Outbound Eisenhower slows past Austin on over to Harlem. If you're on the Stevenson, no problems to report. The outbound side of the Dan Ryan still slow. And that's from Garfield to 63rd in those local lanes. The slip ramp from the express to the locals is closed there. Northbound side of the Tri-State Tollway past 95th up to the 83rd Street Toll. All of those open road tolling lanes are blocked, so everybody's forced off into the right side where they have these old cash lanes. The southbound side of the Tri-State Tollway past Ogden to the Hinsdale Oasis. You've got overnight construction there too. I-80 looks good. Northwest Indiana does as well. Next report at 10:58. 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
1: the AccuWeather forecast. There is an air quality alert in effect until Thursday at 12 a.m. Meanwhile, tonight, clear to partly cloudy, warm and sticky, a low of 76. Tomorrow, sunshine mixing with some clouds, remaining very hot and humid, a high of 97 with AccuWeather real field temperatures up to 105 degrees. Right now at O'Hare, 88, Midway, 87.

0: It's 50 minutes past the hour. People who use a North Suburban Metra line may need a different way to get downtown due to track work.
1: Metra is replacing rail and thousands of ties on the Milwaukee District North Line tracks between Lake Forest and Fox Lake. That 17-mile stretch of railroad is single track, so service on that branch will be suspended in phases between August and October. Phase 1 starts next month. Weekday midday service will terminate in Lake Forest between August 3rd and 14th. 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Detailed project schedules can be found at metra.com/schedules. 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
0: Coming up on Bloomberg Business, a luxury EV maker is short-circuiting lately. It's 51 minutes past the hour.
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8: 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This comes as it prepares to roll out a new mid-sized electric engine vehicle. But Lucid is denying rumors about a possible bankruptcy filing. Still, the damage is done. Shares down 16% today. Elsewhere on Wall Street, the major averages ended higher as strong bank earnings, including record profits at J.P. Morgan Chase, and on a better-than-expected read on inflation in June, helped offset worries about ramped-up tensions between the U.S. and Iran. The Dow today ending 10 points higher. The Nasdaq up 234, a nearly 1% jump. The S&P added 28, and oil is back near $80 a barrel, with the U.S. military making more strikes against Iran early Wednesday morning. 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
0: It's 10:58, traffic and weather together on the 8s. Here's Abby Ryan.
23: Right now on the inbound side of the Bishop Ford, Roger, just past the Stony Island feeder ramp, right at that curb, there is a female walking with some luggage in the center lane of the Bishop Ford. So slow down. Let's keep her safe. Not sure what's going on. She's wearing army fatigues. The outbound side of I-57, that's okay. If you're on 394 or I-80, you are fine. Let's jump over to the Kennedy. Inbound from Harlem to Foster, pretty solid. There is overnight construction there. Harlem to Foster, it's overnight in the left lane. Actually, now it's 10:30. It's a couple of left lane. It's the two left lanes until 5 a.m. Again, the Bishop Ford inbound 103rd. Watch out for a female pedestrian carrying luggage in the center lane. Next report, 1108. 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
0: The AccuWeather forecast tonight, clear to partly cloudy, warm and sticky, a low of 76. Tomorrow, sunshine mixing with some clouds, remaining very hot and very humid, a high of 97.
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1: This is Andy Dane. Charges are filed nearly 25 years after a baby boy was found dead in Round Lake Beach.
0: The city council has rejected Mayor Johnson's new nominations to the Chicago Housing Authority. Plus, the U.S. carries out an hours-long wave of attacks on Iran. More on that coming up from ABC News. WBBM Sports, Spain tops France in the World Cup semifinal. And in the MLB All-Star Game, the American League shuts out the National League. WBBM Business, a mildly positive day for the U.S. markets. Right now at O'Hare, 88 degrees. It's 11 o'clock.
2: From ABC News, I'm Dave Packer. A day after an armed suspect was arrested near Capitol Hill, telling police he was going to the Supreme Court, two Supreme Court justices asking Congress for additional funding to keep them safe. ABC's Jay O'Brien has more from Washington.
3: Justices Amy Coney Barrett and Elena Kagan pleading for more security funding, saying they face an alarming rise in threats. Barrett describing a swatting incident at her home just last month.
12: One of my teenage sons opened the door to go out with friends and saw in our street, it was full of police cars who had responded to a false report of gunshots and raised voices in my home.
3: Last year, a man was sentenced to 8 years in prison for planning to assassinate Justice Brett Kavanaugh.
2: President Trump making an about-face after saying the U.S. would charge ships to sail through the Strait of Hormuz. ABC's Mary Bruce reports.
24: President Trump announced the plan.
25: We're going to guard it. We're going to get paid for guarding it. A lot of money.
24: Trump contradicting what his own Secretary of State said just last month.
26: No country is allowed to charge tolls or fees on an international waterway.
24: A full about-face.
27: I don't think anybody should be able to charge a fee for the Strait.
24: Trump changing his tune after oil prices soared and American Gulf allies called to complain.
2: A pause in ICE traffic stops as President Trump's border czar Tom Homan Tuesday defended the training of ICE officers following the fatal shooting of a 26-year-old Colombian man as he drove to work in Maine Monday.
28: I don't know the specifics of these agents that are involved, but it's under investigation, and we'll find out how the investigation leads.
2: It was the second such shooting in a week, coming after another fatal shooting during a traffic stop in Houston. An investigation being launched into a pontoon boat that capsized on the San Francisco Bay Tuesday, leaving one person dead and launching a search for two missing people. 19 people were said to be on board when it went down. You're listening to ABC News.
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2: One bill moving through Congress would make daylight saving permanent.
30: By a vote of 308 to 117, the House passed a bipartisan bill to make daylight savings time permanent nationwide. The bill, entitled the Sunshine Protection Act of 2025, has the support of President Trump and would end the twice-yearly changing of the clocks while allowing states to opt out. The legislation now heads to the Senate, where it faces an uncertain future. In 2022, the Senate passed a similar version, but it wasn't taken up by the House. Peter Haralambos, ABC News.
2: A tropical depression has formed off the Pacific coast of Mexico and could become a hurricane this week. No watches or warnings are in effect. Minnesota is the latest state to battle life-threatening wildfires.
31: A scorching summer heat dome baking most of the country. Minnesota dealing with heat indices over 100 degrees and more than a dozen wildfires. Mandatory evacuations in Lake County for people near the campfire. The National Forest Service in Minnesota closing down access to the million-acre Boundary Waters Canoe Wilderness area. Teams on canoes warning campers to get out as winds shifted.
2: ABC News Chief Meteorologist Ginger Z. Tom Cruise, Robbie Williams, and streamer iShowSpeed are set to take part in the FIFA World Cup closing ceremony ahead of Sunday's final. FIFA says fans will have an active role in the ceremony that aims to celebrate 48 teams across 16 host cities. The final is Sunday. Dave Packer, ABC News.
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0: It's 5 minutes past the hour. Hello, I'm Roger Plummer. Thank you very much for listening. Hoping you're staying safe and cool. AccuWeather says an air quality alert is in effect until Thursday at 12 a.m. Wednesday, sunshine mixing with some clouds, remaining very hot and humid. A high of 97 with AccuWeather real field temperatures up to 105. Wednesday night, mainly clear and warm, a low of 76. We'll check the AccuWeather 5-day forecast in 10 minutes, but first, our top local story on News Radio, WBBM. Nearly 25 years after the death of a newborn, a Lake Villa mother has been charged. WBBM's Andy Dane has the details.
1: 48-year-old Jennifer LeBron has been arrested on charges of involuntary manslaughter. In August of 2001, the body of a baby boy was found in a dumpster behind a Round Lake Beach grocery store. A month later, a woman was charged with that newborn's murder, but the charges were quickly dropped and the case went cold. Lake County Sheriff's Office's DNA testing was then done in 2024, which identified LeBron as the boy's mother. His father is not suspected of any criminal wrongdoing. State's Attorney Eric Reinhardt says many of those involved in the initial investigation have since retired, but adds in a statement, "We will now seek to secure justice for this child." Andy Dane, News Radio, 105.9 WBBM.
0: Chicago aldermen have blocked Mayor Brandon Johnson's latest attempt to direct the operations of the Chicago Housing Authority. Members of the city council turned back the mayor's attempt to nominate three new members of the CHA board through a procedure usually reserved for emergencies. Southwest Side Alderman Marty Quinn joined the committee members voting to block the appointments. He accused the Johnson administration of abusing city council rules.
4: This is the 19th time this month that the mayor tried to do an emergency direct introduction, which is wrong. So if we're going to be co-equal, votes like this need to continue to happen.
0: A spokesperson for Mayor Johnson released a statement saying, in part, that his nominees deserve timely consideration and that city council criticism of the mayor's strategy was, in their words, disingenuous. The Chicago Teachers Union has endorsed 15 candidates in the upcoming Board of Education elections. These include a mix of both political newcomers and Mayor Brandon Johnson's elections. Among the endorsements is CTU political director Hilario Dominguez, who is running for board president. The union is backing 15 candidates, but there are 21 seats to be filled. In the remaining six races, four of which are uncontested, the CTU said no candidate aligned with its values. A Plainfield man is facing murder charges after police say he shot and killed a man on Chicago's West Side earlier this month. Police say they arrested 31-year-old Dimitri Freeling in Joliet on Sunday. They believe he shot and killed a 31-year-old man on July 5th on Latrobe near Ohio in the Austin neighborhood. Police are not giving any more details of the shooting. Freeling is facing a first-degree murder charge along with aggravated discharge from a motor vehicle. It's 8 minutes past the hour. Traffic and weather together on the 8s as we say good evening to Abby Ryan.
23: Good evening, Roger. If you're on the northbound side of the Tri-State Tollway at the 83rd Street Toll, all open road tolling lanes are blocked now through 4 a.m. Stevenson up to Ogden. Got delays past the Hinsdale Oasis to Ogden. And right now it's the 4 left blocked until midnight. Then they'll slip it to the 4 right lanes blocked until 5 a.m. From midnight till 5 a.m. I-290 outbound, right at Lake Street or Lake Avenue, also the 355 southbound ramp and 390, possibly a crash involving an injection. Police are still trying to find that. The inbound side of the Kennedy, definitely heavy from Harlem to Foster. And your travel time on the inbound Kennedy O'Hare into downtown, give yourself a 39-minute ride. It's 8 minutes coming in from the Edens Junction to downtown outbound. Okay, so far, if you're on the outbound side of the Ryan, heavy delays in those local lanes, and that is past 51st. All the way over to 63rd. There's overnight construction there on the outbound side of the Bishop Ford Freeway, or the outbound Dan Ryan, rather. It's the two left lanes and the right lane blocked in the express lanes, too. So far, if you're on DuSable Lakeshore Drive, tight approaching the light of Chicago, both directions, and the rest of the roads in northwest Indiana look great. Next report, 1118 News Radio 105.9 WBBM.
0: The AccuWeather forecast tonight, clear to partly cloudy skies, warm, very humid, a low of 76 tomorrow, sunshine mixing with some clouds, remaining very hot and very humid with a high of 97, with AccuWeather real field temperatures up to 105. And tomorrow night, mainly clear and warm, again, a low of 76. Right now at O'Hare, 86. Along the lakefront, 83 degrees. WBBM News Time, 11:10.
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0: Past the hour, Chicago's law enforcement watchdog has provided an update on a police-involved shooting this past weekend. COPA says it is sifting through body camera footage after officers fired shots at a car that was headed straight for officers near Grant Park. The incident occurred on Saturday, only hours after the Taste of Chicago ended. Officers were responding to reports of drag racing in the area and deployed a tire deflation device to stop the vehicle. The car avoided it and instead went straight for the officers who responded with gunfire. No one inside the vehicle was struck, and the driver and passengers were later placed into custody. Northwestern Medicine surgeons have performed the first known quadruple organ transplant involving retransplanted lungs in the United States. After a failed double lung transplant at another hospital, Elizabeth Worley was diagnosed with a severe form of chronic rejection. The Iowa mother arrived at Northwestern Hospital 4 months ago on a ventilator and on life support. She's thankful to be alive.
10: It's just been a crazy ride, and I'm glad I lived through it to be here and to hopefully help others realize that they can do this too.
0: Worley will return to her home in Iowa on Friday. The iconic Loop weather bell will shine once again after years in the dark.
11: Ward Miller says as a child growing up in Chicago, he remembers the old Bell Federal Savings weather sign at the Rector Building at Clark and Monroe well.
13: Bell Federal Savings was doing a public service to the general public, alerting people to changes in weather patterns. You know, it had different color codings representing different changes, or if it was yellow, there was no change. And of course, it had a digital clock on it that flashed in, you know, light bulbs the time.
11: The sign hasn't worked for years, and now R2 Companies is renovating the Rector Building, which includes a restoration of the sign. Miller, who's the executive director of Preservation Chicago, says he's excited to see the sign glow once again.
13: It also reminds you how beautiful Chicago is and how wonderful these timepieces and these components of our built environment, and especially these that are historic, are so important to our daily lives.
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0: 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Here's meteorologist Brian Thompson.
18: We'll have a mostly clear sky throughout tonight. It's going to be a warm night, a low of 76, then in remaining very hot and humid tomorrow. Sunshine will mix with some clouds, high 97. AccuWeather real field temperatures into the triple digits. Air quality alerts now in effect through midnight tomorrow night. We may eventually have some wildfire smoke drifting down from the north into tomorrow night. Otherwise, it'll be mainly clear and warm, low 76. We'll have some sunshine on Thursday. Still hot and humid with a chance for an afternoon thunderstorm, high 94. Intervals of clouds and sunshine into Friday, a hot and humid day with a thunderstorm, especially during the afternoon, high 91. More of the same Saturday, sun and some clouds, maybe an afternoon thunderstorm with a high close to 90. I'm AccuWeather meteorologist Brian Thompson.
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19: Pete Crow Armstrong was the only Cub in this year's All-Star game. Everybody else got a few days off, including Ian Happ, who told 104.3 The Score it's not really a break.
20: 4 days isn't enough time to fully get away from it. You know, you got to come back and play on Friday, so, you know, you're enjoying a couple of days to relax and not have to go to the field and get the body ready and all that stuff. But, you know, there's still plenty of baseball left. There's 2.5 months ahead of us, and you know, that's what we're excited for.
19: Happ went to Southern Michigan to hang. He and the rest of the crew will be back in town Friday. Twins at Wrigley, division-leading Brewers in sight. The White Sox resume play Friday, too, in Toronto. They're reportedly giving first overall pick Rock Chalowski more than $10 million to sign, a record. Spain is going to the World Cup final 2-0. The decision over France and Texas. Now the Spaniards await the winner of Wednesday's match between Argentina and England. Fire coach Greg Berhalter says he spent parts of the last several weeks scouring tape to figure out how to play with two strikers on the field at once.
22: And we have some really good data points. You know, we've been scoring goals lately. We've been, you know, really picking apart the back line. And we don't see any reason why that can't continue with Hugo and Robert on the field together.
19: Robert is Polish superstar Robert Lewandowski, now a member of the Fire. Hugo is Hugo Kuipers, the MLS goals leader. Both might be out there Thursday when the Fire host Vancouver. It might not rain during this weekend's British Open at Royal Birkdale. That's rare, unprecedented, according to John Rahm. Balls will go far if they stay in fairways, which are thinner than they used to be thanks to a renovation 2 years ago. With sports at 16 and 46 past each hour, Rick Gregg, News Radio 105.9 WBBM.
0: It's coming up on 18 minutes past the hour with traffic and weather together on the 8th and the Healthy Minute. 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Here's Abby Ryan.
23: We had an earlier situation on the northbound or inbound side of the Bishop Ford with a female walking in the center lane. I believe police have arrived on the scene. right around 103rd, so that's no longer an issue. Northbound Tri-State Tollway, heavy approaching the 83rd Street Toll Plaza with all open road tolling lanes blocked. Everyone forced off into those former cash lanes, then heavy past the Hinsdale Oasis to Ogden. You've got overnight construction there as well on the northbound side of the Tri-State Tollway. And that is now the four left lanes until midnight. Then they'll flip to the four right lanes until 5 a.m. from midnight to 5 a.m. The inbound side of the Kennedy, you've got some super heavy delays there as well. Inbound Kennedy, O'Hare into downtown. Give yourself 40 minutes, heavy before Harlem to Foster. It's the two left lanes blocked, and the Eisenhower outbound flows from Austin to Harlem overnight. Road work in the left lane. We did have an earlier exit ramp to Lake Street and 355. Reports of a crash with a possible ejection. I haven't heard anything since. 15 to Mannheim, 35 to I-90. 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
0: The AccuWeather forecast tonight. Clear to partly cloudy, warm and sticky, a low of 76. Tomorrow, sunshine mixing with some clouds, remaining very hot and humid with a high of 97. Right now at O'Hare, 86, along the lakefront, 83 degrees. It's 20 minutes past the hour. Our top story this hour, fighting continues in the Middle East as the U.S. reinstates the blockade in the Strait of Hormuz. We'll have much more on this story coming up at 31 minutes past the hour.
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0: Coming up on Bloomberg Business, somebody paid a huge amount for a prehistoric skeleton. It's 22 minutes past the hour.
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0: It's 23 minutes past the hour from Bloomberg Business. Here's Tom Busby.
8: It's the middle of July, but the National Retail Federation says nearly two-thirds of back-to-school shoppers have already begun shopping and stocking up for the upcoming school year. Spending forecast to be a record $43.3 billion for elementary through high school students, another $103 billion for college kids. The U.S. military conducting more strikes against targets in Iran early Wednesday morning, sending oil higher in late trading. It's back above $80 a barrel. As for stocks, they ended the day higher thanks to blowout bank earnings this morning from the nation's biggest lenders and a better-than-expected read on inflation last month thanks to lower prices at the gas pump. The Dow gained 10 points. The Nasdaq up 234, nearly 1% higher, and the S&P added 28. And Sotheby's says an anonymous person paid just over $50 million for the skeleton of a Tyrannosaurus Rex named Gus today, the most ever paid for a dinosaur at auction. With business at 23 and 53 from the Bloomberg Newsroom, Tom Busby, News Radio 105.9 WBBM.
0: The latest in traffic and weather coming up. It's 25 minutes past the hour.
9: 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And this is the sound of freedom. Give Armenia's captive bearers a second chance by supporting

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7: It's 11:28. Traffic and weather together on the 8s. Here's Abby Ryan.
8: Right now on the outbound side of the Ryan in the local lanes, mixed in a stall Ford Escape in the locals right at Garfield on the outbound side. Your travel time, 17 to get out to the outbound side of the Ryan at the I-57 Bishop Ford split. You are heavy there in both the local and express, mostly the local. It's before 51st on over to 63rd. Again, mixed in that stalled Ford Escape in the center lane right at Garfield at 17 down to the I-57 Bishop Ford split. If you're on the outbound side of the Eisenhower, no big problems to report around Lake Street. We do have a slowdown going on passing Austin. The inbound side, you've got heavy delays from North Avenue to the Tri-State Tollway ramps, and that is overnight construction as well. The inbound side of the Eisenhower, basically north to St. Charles, you've got two left blocked now through 1 a.m. and then all lanes will close between 1 and 5 a.m. The entrance ramp from the southbound Tri-State is closed now through 5 a.m. A detour posted. After that, western to Ashland, we've got two left blocked until 1 a.m. So far, if you're on the northbound side of the Tri-State, it's solid approaching the 83rd Street toll. All the open road tolling lanes are blocked. Also, Hinsdale Oasis to Ogden heavy. Next report, 11:38, News Radio 105.9 WBBM.
7: The AccuWeather forecast, there is an air quality alert in effect until Thursday at 12 a.m. Tonight, clear to partly cloudy, warm and sticky, a low of 76. Tomorrow, sunshine mixing with some clouds, remaining very hot and humid with a high of 97. Right now at O'Hare, 86, along the lakefront, 84 degrees.
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7: It's 30 minutes past the hour. Hello, I'm Roger Plummer. Thank you so much for tuning in. These are the top stories on News Radio WBBM. U.S. and Iranian forces continue to trade strikes in the Middle East. A Maine man is killed by ICE agents during a vehicle stop. Search and rescue efforts.

0: efforts are underway after a boat capsized in the San Francisco Bay on Tuesday. Plus, there's a new front runner for the head of the city's public health department. WBBM Sports, Spain defeats France 2-0 in the World Cup semifinal. And in the MLB All-Star Game, the American League tops the National League 4-0. WBBM Business, the Dow Jones inches up 10 points, the NASDAQ climbs up 234 points, and the S&P 500 finishes up 28 points. AccuWeather says, for Wednesday, sunshine mixing with some clouds, remaining very hot and humid, a high of 97, with AccuWeather real field temperatures up to 105. Then Wednesday night, mainly clear and warm, a low of 76. It's 31 minutes past the hour. The Iranian military, the IRGC, responded to American strikes and a blockade on the Strait of Hormuz. More from ABC's Lama Hassan.
1: The IRGC claims that it has hit targets in Bahrain and Kuwait. In a statement that was released by the IRGC, they say in this third wave of attacks, they hit weapon storage sheds, an enemy ship, as well as aircraft parts, and destroying or damaging a number of drones. The Kuwaiti Armed Forces, they say these latest attacks injured four members of its navy. They say that they shot down six missiles and 33 drones.
0: The United States retaliated by targeting Iranian bases around the Strait of Hormuz. An ICE agent has shot and killed a man in a vehicle in Maine. It has caused the Trump administration to order ICE to halt most vehicle stops while carrying out immigration enforcement. The man killed has been identified as 25-year-old Juan Sebastian Guerrero. He's a Colombian immigrant who was living in the United States legally, according to his father. ABC's Pierre Thomas with more on the shooting.
2: ICE has put out a statement late on Monday evening in which they're describing an incident where they were looking for a undocumented or person that they were trying to deport who was at a specific address. They had information and that a person left that address that ended up somehow interacting with them in a way that they felt was aggressive and that shots were fired.
0: This shooting comes just a week after a deadly ICE shooting in Houston, Texas. An investigation is being launched into a boat that capsized on the San Francisco Bay on Tuesday.
3: It's unclear what the three-deck pontoon-style boat was doing in the San Francisco Bay near Alcatraz, if it was part of a tour or somebody's personal boat. San Francisco firefighters say 19 people were on board when it capsized. One person was found lifeless, CPR was initiated, and that person was declared dead. Two more victims are missing. San Francisco Fire Chief Dean Crispin.
4: We are going to continue for hours to make sure that we find these two missing people, if possible.
3: Multiple boats are in the water looking for the missing. Alex Stone, ABC News.
0: The chief medical officer for Rush Health is a step closer to becoming Chicago's top doctor. After Alderman advanced his nomination to be the city's public health commissioner, members of a council committee have endorsed Mayor Brandon Johnson's pick of Dr. Garth Walker to take over the Department of Public Health. The Chicago native and former state public health administrator told Alderman during Tuesday morning's confirmation hearing that he's dedicated his work to addressing differences in health outcomes between groups of people in the city.
5: When we as a society understand that 80% of our health is determined by where we live, our social status, our economic status, our neighborhood, and our environment, it is upon us to take those things into consideration when protecting our most vulnerable patients.
0: The full council is expected to give Dr. Walker's appointment final approval on Wednesday. A new lawsuit claims an Illinois state prison held inmates in dungeon-like conditions.
6: Omar Johnson, Clarence Jones, and Alexander Castillo claim they were held for extended periods of time in solitary confinement at Menard Correctional Center, the state's largest maximum security prison for men, and deprived of almost any exercise or yard time for months or even a year at a time. The lawsuit also alleges the inmates were held in cells covered in black mold, reeking of feces, urine, smoke, and sewage that were so small the men couldn't extend their arms. The complaint says the ability to exercise is a constitutionally protected basic human need, just like food, water, and warmth. Mallory Vorbroger, News Radio 105.9 WBBM.
0: We've reached out to the Illinois Department of Corrections for comment. Coming up, the latest in traffic and weather. It's 35 minutes past the hour.
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0: Thank you to our listeners for the following gasoline prices. In Portage, the Meijer on US 6 and Willow Creek is selling gas for $3.29 per gallon. And in Wakanda, the BP on Liberty and Brown is selling gas for $3.55 per gallon. If you see a great gasoline price, please give us a call at 312-409-GASS. That's 312-409-4277. It's 38 minutes past the hour. Traffic and weather together on the 8th with the latest. Here's Abby Ryan.
17: Right now on the inbound side of the Eisenhower and the Kennedy, they're both pretty hefty. If you're on the inbound Kennedy O'Hare into downtown, your travel time right now, clocking in on the inbound side of the Kennedy from the airport into downtown, you are looking at a 30-minute ride inbound on the Eisenhower 39. Heavy from north to the tri-state. You've got overnight road work in the two left lanes, and that is until 1 a.m. And then they're going to shut it all down until 5 a.m. So 1 and 5 a.m. on the inbound side between north and St. Charles. Everything will be blocked starting at 1 o'clock. Tomorrow morning until 5 a.m. Entrance ramp to the southbound tri-state blocked now until 5 a.m. A detour posted. That's why it's getting heavy. And the northbound side of the tri-state tollway problematic past 95th up to the 83rd Street toll. All open road tolling lanes are blocked. You're being forced off into those right lanes, what used to be called the cash lanes. And the northbound side of the tri-state tollway past the Hinsdale Oasis up to past Ogden. Watch out for overnight construction there as well. And that is northbound. It's the Stevenson to Ogden. You've got four left lanes blocked until midnight. Then it'll be the four right lanes between midnight and 5 a.m. Outbound side of the Dan Ryan, super heavy delays there. And that is from 51st on down to 63rd. Give yourself about 20 minutes to get out to the I-57 Bishop Ford split. It's all because of overnight construction. Two left lanes, the right lane blocked in the express, plus mixed in a stalled Ford Escape in the left local lanes at Garfield. Next report, 1148 News Radio 105.9 WBBM.
18: WBBM AccuWeather with a clear to partly cloudy sky tonight. We'll have a low of 76. It'll be a warm and sticky night. Very hot and humid again tomorrow. Sunshine and some clouds mixed in. High 97. AccuWeather real field temperatures into the triple digits. Mostly clear and warm. A low of 76 tomorrow night. And some sunshine. Still hot and humid Thursday with a chance for an afternoon thunderstorm. High 94. I'm AccuWeather meteorologist Brian Thompson.
0: Right now, clear skies in the city and suburbs at O'Hare 86, Midway 85, Waukegan 81, Lansing 78, along the lakefront 84 degrees. It's 40 minutes past the hour. A busy street in Wicker Park is pumping the brakes on vehicle traffic once again.
19: Meet me on Milwaukee's shutdown car and bus traffic on Milwaukee Avenue between the intersection of Damon and North and Ashland Avenue on three different occasions last year, allowing pedestrians, cyclists, and scooters to take over the streets.
20: We're doing that again this year, the last Sundays of August, September, and October, going later in the evening so you can stay for dinner. Can't wait for this.
19: First Ward Alderman Daniel Espada making that announcement on social media and citing a major spike in foot traffic during last year's festivities. Wicker Park businesses being encouraged to take part and find ways to cash in, while Espada says volunteers are also in need for this year's events, set for August 30th, September 27th, and October 25th. Andy Day, News Radio, 105.9 WBBM.
0: A cold weather cruise is relief from the heat of summer, but you have to change your packing strategy.
21: When the thermometer in Chicago flirts with 100, a 46-degree day in Skagway, Alaska, sounds like welcome relief. Coastal cities in Alaska are popular cruise destinations. Cruise expert Ilana Schattauer of the LifeWell Cruised YouTube channel tells the Noon Business Hour you do have to pack for a variety of weather conditions.
22: It's very unpredictable. 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
0: A group of Colorado Springs firefighters got some unlikely help. As the crews were battling a wildfire, a goat showed up and followed the firefighters throughout their job. Her name is Goldie, and she belongs to a local resident. Colorado Springs Fire Department Lieutenant Trevor Leland says Goldie provided some much-needed comic relief as the first responders worked hard to create a break in the fire. It's 46 minutes past the hour. Time for WBBM Sports. In the World Cup semifinal, Spain defeats France 2-0. And in the MLB All-Star Game, the American League shuts out the National League 4-0. 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
1: Regrets, surely Munetaka Murakami has had a few, but like Frank Sinatra, too few to mention, and joining the White Sox certainly wasn't one of them.
2: It was the best decision I ever made, so we're a winning squad, so we're just going to keep continuing.
1: Unlike Old Blue Eyes, the end is nowhere near for Mune and the AL Central leaders, who will keep doing things their way when they return from this All-Star break Friday in Toronto. Murakami made that comment before Tuesday night's first pitch and also said that Chicago is a place he wants to be long-term, his deal up after next season. The Cubs get back to it Friday night at home against Minnesota. Robert Lewandowski stepped off a plane from Poland and onto the training pitch with the Chicago Fire.
3: I saw that already the team develop a lot the last months. If you compare this season and the last season, is also the next step. I hope so that I help my teammates, my new colleague, also to playing better, to winning more games, and in the end, that I know that all together we can achieve our goals.
1: Like making a real run at the MLS title for the first time in 17 seasons. They're third in the East as the World Cup break ends, and hosting West-leading Vancouver at Soldier Field Thursday night. Spain reached the World Cup final by ousting France 2-0. England and Argentina meet in the other semifinal Wednesday afternoon. The Sky hosts Seattle in the morning. Skylar Diggins out. Camila Cardoso questionable with a sore knee. With sports at 16 and 46 past each hour, Rick Gregg, News Radio 105.9 WBBM.
0: It's coming up on 48 minutes past the hour with traffic and weather together on the 8s. Right now, the latest on the roads this Tuesday night. Here's Abby Ryan.
17: Lots of construction problems going on. If you're on the inbound side of the Kennedy, watch out for heavy delays, and that is from Wright Nagel to Foster. You've got this overnight construction going on the inbound side of the Kennedy, Nagel to Foster. It's now the two left until 5 a.m. And the inbound Kennedy O'Hare into downtown. We are looking at a travel time right now that is going to take you just about 33 minutes. 38 coming in from the airport to downtown. Inbound Eisenhower, that is heavy as well. And that's from North Avenue to St. Charles. You've got overnight construction going on there. On the inbound side, it is now the two left lanes until 1 a.m. Then all lanes will be blocked until 5 a.m. 39 I-90 in, 13 coming in from Mannheim. Outbound, a slowdown, and that's from Austin to Harlem. Overnight roadwork in the left lane, just about 34, headed to I-90. Northbound Tri-State, that is heavy. Right before the 83rd Street toll, all open road tolling lanes are blocked. You're being forced off into the right, the old cash lanes. Northbound after that, Hinsdale Oasis past Ogden. Watch out for overnight roadwork, furthering as more delays. The outbound side or northbound side of the Tri-State Tollway on 294. Basically, you have four left blocked until midnight. Then it'll be the four right until 5 a.m. Northwest Indiana is okay. Next report, 1158 News Radio 105.9 WBBM.
0: The AccuWeather forecast. Tonight, clear to partly cloudy skies, warm and, yes, sticky. A low of 76. Tomorrow, sunshine mixing with some clouds, remaining very hot and very humid, a high of 97. And tomorrow night, mainly clear and warm, a low again of 76. Right now, at O'Hare, 84, Waukegan, 80, along the lakefront, 83 degrees. It's 50 minutes past the hour. Mary Morello, the mother of guitarist Tom Morello,

0: from Rage Against the Machine, has died at the age of 102.
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2: Mary Morello would often introduce her son's band when they played in Chicago, using an adjective we can't say on the radio. Rage posted that clip on social media to announce her death. Former Tribune rock music critic Greg Kot tells us Morello passionately fought for free speech.
3: She was very interested in music. She's very interested in the First Amendment. She was very engaged in the whole, Tipper Gore explicit music campaign.
2: Morello formed Parents for Rock and Rap. And after 22 years at Libertyville High School, she tutored younger kids in North Chicago and adults at a Salvation Army Center in Waukegan. Her favorite student, her son Tom, wrote of her passing, "Mary Morello is forever with the rebels of light and song." 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
0: Coming up on Bloomberg Business, a state is pausing the construction of large data centers. It's 51 minutes past the hour.
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8: The governor of New York today signing an executive order that pauses construction of large data centers in that state for 1 year, giving state officials time to assess the impact on energy use, water use, and the environment. On Wall Street, stocks saw gains today as worries about rising hostilities in the Middle East were offset by strong earnings this morning from five of the nation's biggest banks, and on encouraging news about inflation, which still rose in June, up 3.5% from a year ago, but that was less than expected, thanks to a sharp drop in the price at the gas pump. Now, at the closing bell, the Dow was 10 points higher, but thanks to a rebound in chipmaker shares, the NASDAQ shot up 234 points, a nearly 1% gain. The S&P added 28. And as the U.S. launched additional strikes on Iran early Wednesday morning, and President Trump has flip-flopped on his 20% fee on cargo ships passing through the Strait of Hormuz after an uproar from Gulf allies, oil is moving higher, now close to $80 a barrel. With business at 23 and 53 from the Bloomberg Newsroom, Tom Busby, News Radio 105.9 WBBM.
0: Coming up, the latest in traffic, weather, and WBBM headlines. It's 54 minutes past the hour.
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9: It's 11:58. Traffic and weather together on the 8th. Abby Ryan, thanks for all the reporting.
10: You're welcome, Roger. Southbound 355 Veterans Memorial Toll Road. I'll watch out for some slowdowns from I-55 on down to 171 or Archer Avenue. If you're on the northbound side of the Tri-State Tollway, it's still plagued. Approaching the 83rd Street Toll, everybody forced off to the right. And then northbound, pretty solid. Just past the Hinsdale Oasis, up past Ogden, the inbound Eisenhower, treacherous from North Avenue on down to I-290. Next report, 1208 News Radio 105.9 WBBM.
9: The AccuWeather forecast, overnight clear to partly cloudy, warm and sticky, a low of 76. And tomorrow, sunshine mixing with some clouds, remaining very hot and humid, a high of 97.
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11: Mayor Johnson's pick to be public health commissioner gets a clean bill of health in a city council committee.
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11: I'm political editor Jeff Buckles at City Hall.
9: Chicago federal authorities have recorded $1 billion from trade fraud cases, plus U.S. and Iran forces continue trading strikes in the Middle East. More on that coming up from ABC News. WBBM Sports, Spain tops France in the World Cup semifinal, and in the MLB All-Star Game, the American League shuts out the National League. AccuWeather says for tomorrow, a high of 97.
13: From ABC News, I'm Dave Packer. President Trump declared the U.S. is renewing its blockade in the Strait of Hormuz after another day of strikes between the U.S. and Iran. ABC's Lama Hassan has more from London.
14: The IRGC claims that it has hit targets in Bahrain and Kuwait. In a statement that was released by the IRGC, they say in this third wave of attacks, they hit weapon storage sheds, an enemy ship, as well as aircraft parts, and destroying or damaging a number of drones. The Kuwaiti Armed Forces, they say these latest attacks injured four members of its Navy. They say that they shot down six missiles and 33 drones.
13: Meanwhile, the U.S. ramping up attacks on Iran. In an interview with Fox News Tuesday, President Trump threatening to bomb Iran's bridges and power plants as soon as next week. The president also did not rule out the possibility of a ground campaign in Iran. A boat with 19 on board capsizing near Alcatraz Island Tuesday. At least one person dead. Fire Chief Dean Crispin.
15: The police department marine unit arrived first on the scene and found a capsized vessel, a pontoon boat, a three-deck pontoon boat, with one patient who was severely injured. They initiated CPR and an immediate transport to the shore, and this patient was declared deceased.
13: A search initiated for several missing passengers. A rare appearance on Capitol Hill. Two Supreme Court justices testifying before Congress requesting more money for the justices' protection. Amy Coney Barrett and Alina Kagan discussing security threats that they've experienced personally, particularly related to the court's abortion decision. Justice Kagan.
16: When personal threats increased following the Dobbs leak, we expanded our residential security and threat assessment activities. Similarly, as online attacks grew in number and sophistication, we requested additional cybersecurity resources.
13: Lindsey Graham's sister officially sworn in Tuesday to finish the rest of his Senate term after he passed suddenly. You're listening to ABC News.
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13: The pilot from The Miracle on the Hudson reveals he's battling Alzheimer's.
19: Over 7 million Americans are living with Alzheimer's disease, and Chesley Sullenberger is now one of them. In a statement, Sully, as he's known, announcing he has early-stage Alzheimer's and can find it hard to remember a name, or he'll forget a story, or may not sleep well. He is 75 years old and says he's looking forward to his future with his family by his side. Alzheimer's is a most common cause of dementia and gets worse over time. Sullenberger retired from flying as a commercial airline pilot in 2010. Alex Stone, ABC News.
13: The World Health Organization says 80% of new Ebola cases in Congo are coming from unknown chains of transmission. It's a sign the outbreak spreading faster than health officials can track it. New large data centers can't be built in New York for up to a year under an order signed by Governor Kathy Hochul. State Senator Kristen Gonzalez pushed for the moratorium.
20: We cannot afford to have a strained energy grid, and we cannot afford to pay higher energy bills if we did nothing.
13: President Trump has warned states not to regulate the AI industry. 26 Meta employees are suing the company, accusing the Facebook owner of using artificial intelligence to select people for layoffs, targeting those on medical, parental, or family leave. The company announced the layoffs in May. Meta says in a statement that workforce management and organizational decisions are made by people, not AI. Dave Packer, ABC News.
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21: 12:03 on Tuesday afternoon, July 14th. Good afternoon. Thanks for joining us. I'm Rob Hart. 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Prediction markets such as Kelsey and Poly Market might not be a good choice for average investors. We'll discuss why in our next segment. But first, consumer prices posted their biggest monthly decline in more than 6 years as falling energy prices delivered an encouraging break from this year's inflation surge. Joining us to discuss is Diane Swonk, Chief Economist, KPMG in Chicago. Diane, thank you for joining us today. And let's explain the math of the most recent Consumer Price Index report. The headline number, 3.5%, that is well below analyst expectations, but the price of gas is the real story here.
22: Exactly. We saw almost a 10% decline in the price of gas at the gas pump, and that helped to bring down the overall inflation data. Although it wasn't just energy alone, the underlying core where you strip out energy and food prices, we saw that component was flat, and that was good news as well. We saw basically increases in things like airfare still going up, and sporting events got a big bump due to the World Cup during the month. But on the flip side of it, insurance costs, most notably for vehicle insurance, actually cooled quite a bit during the month. And that's something we're not sure can be sustained because we know that motor vehicle and parts prices are going up quite rapidly and the maintenance cost is going up quite rapidly as well, which means we could get sort of a secondary shock in the insurance markets due to that down the road. And of course, we know the good news is we take the win where we can get it, but that good news is somewhat fleeting with what's happening right now in oil prices.
21: Fed policymakers who are still trying to determine if they want to stand pat or raise interest rates to tamp down on inflation, they will look at the services sector. And what is that telling us?
22: So the underlying service sector did come in a little cooler, but is still too hot. It's still running above 3%, and that is way above anything we saw pre-pandemic. The good news is it cooled as well because it has those insurance costs in it, and that helped to cool it down. But there's some things you sort of scratch your head and you say, is medical insurance really going down that much? I don't think so. So we're a little worried that you don't want to take too much in 1 month. The good news for the Federal Reserve is for the month of July, at the very end of July when they meet, we will not see a rate hike by the Fed. We did not expect one. The markets were starting to get ahead on that. But this doesn't take the rate hikes off the table entirely for the rest of the year because inflation is still too hot. And we're 5 years in of it being too hot for a multitude of reasons. And Fed Chairman Warsh spoke today as well. And he was more Greenspan-esque in his speaking. He did not give a clear indication of where he thought rates would go because he doesn't want to signal that. And that's, really appropriate in a very uncertain environment. You don't want to overpromise on either rate hikes or rate cuts when you're not sure where the next number will come up.
21: There are so many ways in which we can interpret the Consumer Price Index report and the overall battle against inflation. And you could talk about how things are improving or need work in various categories. But for the average person looking back 5 years, they look at the fight against inflation in terms of I received a pay cut on an inflation adjusted basis, yep, even though my pay went up over the last 5 years.
22: Exactly. And that's what the problem is that prices have compounded much like, stock returns compound. So does inflation, and it's compounded faster many times than actual wages have compounded, and people losing that purchasing power has really had an effect. And that's some of the reason we saw some of the coolness we did as well. And that's because many low and middle income households are feeling very stretched. Talking to retailers across the board, they're telling us that even some high income households, those that are earning around $100,000 or so, are moving into areas they didn't once go to get a better deal on prices. And so that really does show that this is stress to consumers. And price stability from the perspective of the Fed means that prices are no longer front of mind. And anyone who's walked through a grocery store knows that's certainly not the case today.
21: Diane Swonk, Chief Economist, KPMG in Chicago. Thank you for joining us today.
0: Whether it's a sweltering heat wave,
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0: or a pop-up summer thunderstorm.
3: Yep, they said rain, so I'm ready.
0: When it comes to Chicago summer weather, be in the know.
23: Flooding, downpours, hail, damaging winds, even a tornado.
0: Plan ahead with our five-day forecast at 15 past the hour. 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
10: Traffic and weather together on the 8th. I'm Abby Ryan with a look at your overnight road work. Kennedy inbound, Nagel to Foster, two left lanes scheduled to close until 5 a.m. Eisenhower inbound, I-290, north to St. Charles. You've got two left lanes blocked till 1 a.m. Every single lane of traffic closed between 1 and 5 a.m. Entrance ramp to the southbound tri-state closed till 5 a.m. Detour posted western to Ashland. It's the three left lanes scheduled to close until 5 a.m. Outbound Eisenhower, I-290 from Austin to Wolf, left lane until 5 a.m. I-55 in Will County, northbound at I-80, the right lane scheduled to close until 5 a.m. WBBM AccuWeather forecast overnight, partly cloudy, low 76 degrees. Later today, mostly sunny, dangerous heat conditions. Find some shade and stay hydrated. High of 92 degrees. Get traffic and weather together. 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
21: Prediction markets are gaining popularity, but experts warn they can mislead investors by amplifying speculation, bias, and unnecessary financial risk. Joining us on the Village of Bedford Park business line, reminding you to bring your business home, is Mark Hulbert, investment columnist for the Wall Street Journal, Barron's, and MarketWatch.com, based in Washington. Mark, thank you for joining us today. And this is a very good conversation to have, because a week ago, around this time, we received that story from Politico came out that forced Graham Plattner, the Senate candidate in Maine, to suspend his campaign. And something very interesting happened right before that Politico story dropped. And that is, someone bought a lot of futures on one of the prediction markets that Plattner was going to suspend his campaign and soon, which means someone knew something before that story was published. And Mark, that really does reveal the problem that exists in most prediction markets. You're betting against someone who knows something and you don't.
35: You're absolutely right. And in fact, the insider trading to which you refer is just one of many problems that prediction markets have. I should acknowledge that the stock market and every other market around the world always has been subject to insider trading abuses. So that is not unique to prediction market. But what is unique to prediction markets is an additional problem, which is that the people with the most money can really affect the price of the underlying contract that you're betting on. So the underlying justification for why everyone has thought that prediction markets were a good guide to what may happen is that if you have a very diverse group of investors, none of whom have more influence than others, then the crowdsourced opinion of all of those people collectively will be more insightful than any one of us individually could have. But when you have that condition not met, which is to say what happens in the prediction markets when you have so-called whales, these huge traders that can swamp the market and affect the price, then you're really not betting against a crowdsourced opinion. You're betting against somebody who has a lot of money. And we all know that that doesn't mean that they have any particular insight.
21: And you bring up a very important point is that in you know, long before Kalshi and Polymarket, there was something called Predict It. And if you were one of those election prediction nerds way back when, Predict It was a pretty good resource for where you thought particular races were going. But then all of a sudden, people with a lot of money and a lot of time stepped up to the plate and they became whales on that particular service, and it began distorting the predictive and informational power that particular site had.
35: Absolutely. And it's the way I think of it is that popularity ended up being it was a curse, really. But because basically when it was not that popular and people were actually not swamping the market with huge whale-like trades, then you're quite right that these markets had perhaps more insight than any one of us individually. And early on, in fact, studies showed that they were more reliable than opinion polls, the Gallup or Harris or any of the other polls. But as soon as they became popular, people realized they could game the system, and people with a lot of money were especially able to game the system. And at that point, the prediction markets stopped losing some of their insight.
21: And we have to point out, too, that equities markets are heavily regulated by the Commodities Futures Trading Commission. And once again, you know, if you are trading on insider information, that's a felony. And I love to point this out, Mark. The long financial legacy of the movie Trading Places is something called the Eddie Murphy Rule. And that is, if you happen to come across stolen government information, like the crop report in the movie, you can't trade on it. That's against the law. And those rules don't exist on prediction markets right now.
35: Well, that's right. And that's one of the legislative and political battles that will have to be settled in coming months, because there's now so much money that is being traded on these prediction markets that I think politicians won't be able to turn a blind eye to the problem. And, you know, I don't see any theoretical reason for why prediction markets shouldn't be subject to the same regulations that, you know, the stock and bond markets should as well.
21: Mark Hulbert, investment columnist for The Wall Street Journal, Barron's, and MarketWatch.com, based in Washington. Thank you for joining us today. 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
13: We make
0: happen.
1: Don't always start with headlines. They start on blocks you know, with the people you might see in your neighborhood every day.
3: Jenny Hall is CEO of Beyond Hunger in Oak Park.
12: Beyond Hunger is a food pantry, but we also offer a drive-through, and we have a home delivery program that serves Austin and Oak Park, as well as nutrition education. We have dietitians on staff and benefits access, so helping people sign up for SNAP, RTA rides, and Medicaid.
13: And here we are on a Saturday, and you're very busy.
12: Very busy. We have seen record numbers. Last Saturday, we served 422 households, which is about 1,200 individuals, and it's the most we've ever served in our entire history. A real feeling of scarcity right now, and we're just trying to make sure we have enough so that we can serve the people that are coming.
1: That's what we call a WBBM News Radio Difference Maker. Stories of people stepping up and making a real impact. And in neighborhoods across Chicago, the places that bring us together have stories too. Made in Chicago is about the small businesses and the local dreams that shape the streets we live on, providing opportunities and helping our communities grow.
14: It's

0: opening day at Aris Cider House Brewery and Restaurant in Old Irving Park.
1: We have a blush cider, which is our two different types of cherry cider.
0: Aris co-owner Michelle Foyk says everything from canning to keg filling to cider processing is done in-house. And after 3 years of work, Aris opened for business in 2018, becoming the first woman-owned brewery in Illinois. Foyk says they take a culinary approach to cider while still making them easy to drink.
1: One of the things that we like to do is show people that it's an introductory cider. We always want to be able to say, hey, you know those Granny Smith apples that you eat at home? Well, this actually tastes like a Granny Smith apple.
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3: Traffic and weather together on the 8th. I'm Neil Fiorito, and here is a look at overnight construction. Starting on the Eisenhower, a closure once again overnight inbound North Avenue to St. Charles. Also expect road work between Western and Ashland in the two left lanes. Outbound at Austin, work at 25th in the left lane through that stretch. Road work planned on the Kennedy inbound, Nagel to Foster, and up to two left lanes. We have construction planned in Will County on I-55 northbound and I-80 in the right lane. Work planned on the Dan Ryan. If you're outbound, expect delays from Garfield to 63rd. Work in the two left lanes. Also some road work in the express lanes right near 59th. Construction to expect on I-57 out from the Dan Ryan to 111th in the right lane. The AccuWeather forecast overnight, warm, low 75. Wednesday, sunny and very hot, high 97. Get traffic and weather together on the 8th on News Radio 105.9 WBBM.
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4: Parents, it's up to you to teach your young adult about the financial and life skills needed to thrive and be ready for that late-night call for help, which often involves money. 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Ed, thank you for joining us today on the Noon Business Hour. Now, we've had these segments before. We talk about the ways in which parents can set their kids up for financial success when they go off to college or start living on their own. But there's another component to that, Ed, that we should probably go into, and that is the accountability follow-up once they are off on their own.
5: Yeah, Rob, this is such a great topic. And for those parents who have given their kids, right, the great financial training wheels and now find them off in college and they're doing well being on their own, those parents who may not have had the opportunity or time to spend it, don't give up on your kids. Because ultimately, as you just outlined, this is a great opportunity to teach them real life lessons in terms of money 101. So when things are tight and you put your child under a spending plan and how they stick to it, that's where that follow-up and continual education can come in and really benefit that child over the long run.
4: And it seems like that it's an ongoing conversation, and part of that is, well, you may have exceeded that spending plan one weekend, and that's suboptimal. But at the same time, if you come in below the number, you should say, hey, good job.
5: And that's a great point, because, again, we never want to see our kids fail, right? We want them to bubble wrap them and make sure they have good, happy, healthy lives. But ultimately, there's going to be coming a time in their life if they don't have that financial discipline where, you know, a credit card company may cut them off, their house might be foreclosed. So learning those early lessons now in terms of repercussions for the behaviors that they aren't necessarily sticking to can go a long way in terms of, again, getting that codified into their head that, hey, look, if you go through your money in the week, maybe you're going to have to make some tough choices this week in terms of being able to go out and do things like that. So again, it's not a bad thing to have them bruise their elbows and skin their knees a little bit when it comes to finances, just to kind of get them on a good course.
4: And then just to go in depth here, how can you turn, backing yourself into a minor financial corner into a real lifelong lesson?
5: Yeah. And so, again, pain is not, you know, we learn from pain, right? Not necessarily from the positivity of things. So having your child create a spending plan, we talk about this all the time on your show. A spending plan is important, right? Not a budget, but a spending plan. Have your child do a spending plan for their day-to-day college expenses, like the ancillary items. And so, again, and then have them stick to that budget, have them stick to that spending plan. But to your point, if you happen to do well, behave well, and able to manage your finances, reward them in one way or the other. It may not be direct finances, but also, again, we're trying to get that good financial stewardship embedded as soon as we can. And so, again, we're not having problems.

0: when the kids are in their 30s and their 40s, but they can deal with this today when they're on their own for the first time.
1: Ed Jertsen, certified financial planner, founder of the Engage Wealth Group in Chicago.
2: OpenAI is getting into the hardware biz. The company behind ChatGPT is developing a mobile smart speaker to serve as a companion that can control smart home appliances and tap into ChatGPT's abilities. The device is designed to become increasingly personalized as it gains a deeper understanding of its owner over time, and its defining feature will be its personality and ability to connect on a human-like level with users. Although OpenAI plans to unveil the device this year and release it next year, the launch could be delayed due to a lawsuit from Apple, which accuses OpenAI of stealing trade secrets to accelerate development of devices. OpenAI says it's unaware of any evidence that Apple's claims have merit. The day after five of the nation's biggest banks, Bank of America, Citigroup, Goldman Sachs, JPMorgan Chase, and Wells Fargo,

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10: Traffic and weather together on the 8th. I'm Abby Ryan with a look at your overnight road work. I-55 Will County northbound, right at I-80. The right lane scheduled closed till 5 a.m. I-290 or Eisenhower inbound north to St. Charles. Two left blocked until 1, then all lanes closed between 1 and 5 a.m. Entrance ramp from the southbound tri-state blocked until 5 a.m. Detour posted. Western to Ashland, you have three left lanes blocked until 5 a.m. Outbound Eisenhower, Austin to Wolf, the left lane till 5 a.m. I-57 outbound Dan Ryan to before 111th, the right lane scheduled to close till 6 a.m. Outbound Garfield to 63rd, the two left until 5. Express lanes at Garfield to 59th, the right lane till 6. WBBM AccuWeather forecast overnight, partly cloudy, low 76. Later today, mostly sunny, dangerous heat conditions, high 92. Get traffic and weather together, News Radio 105.

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1: Good afternoon. I'm Rob Hart. 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Markets are mixed today. Joining us on the Noon Business Hour is Jim Welsh, macro strategist and portfolio manager at MacroTides.com in San Diego. Jim, thank you for joining us today on the Noon Business Hour. And how are the markets responding to today's Consumer Price Index report?
2: Well, there's a sense of relief. Over the last week, John Williams and then yesterday Chris Waller gave speeches and presentations. And people interpreted it, Rob, like, oh, my God, these guys are really, ready to start hiking. And I read the speeches, and that's not what they said. What they did say is they expect inflation actually to moderate. But if it didn't, they would be prepared to react. And so I think the misread on those statements, and then you get the CPI report. So it's kind of a sigh of relief here going on in terms of markets responding.
1: And of course, this is one data point of three, but will they all move in the same direction?
2: That's a good question. I think the PPI will be less positive than the CPI was. And then the PCE comes out on July 30th, which is a key report. And both Williams and Waller focused on core PCE. So I think that's where our attention should be, because that's what's really important to them. They expect it to moderate, but they're obviously going to have proof of that. And I think we will see inflation improve over the next 3 to 4 months.
1: And then looking at the three major indices today, S&P 500 up just a little bit, NASDAQ up 1%, and the Dow Industrials down just a fraction of a percent. But the NASDAQ moving up by 1%, is that another example of rotation?
2: Well, there's been tremendous rotation, as you know, Rob, over the last month or two. But I also think higher interest rates compress P/E ratios. And so the better CPI news, removing maybe the risk that, or what people thought, see, the Fed could raise 2 or 3 times this year. I think that's in part why we're seeing a rebound in the semiconductors and the tech stocks. The Dow, of course, is down because of IBM, which is down over 20% in response to a poor outlook.
1: And then we do have earnings season underway. And as you pointed out, that IBM is really wearing the hair shirt today. But we do have some bank reports out, starting with Goldman Sachs. They're up 8%. They beat earnings today. And then we also have numbers out from J.P. Morgan Chase and Bank of America. And what are the banks telling us?
2: Well, they're telling us that the economy's in pretty decent shape, that the trading business that all these companies have has been profitable and doing well given the market environment that we've seen. And again, I think it's a plus for the overall market. Historically, when financials are doing well, and I also toss in the advanced decline line, Rob, made a new high just last Friday. And that, to me, from a technical standpoint, is another sign that the underlying strength in the market is healthy. And that means that corrections are more likely to be somewhere in the 3 to 7% range as opposed to something more serious. So the financials, the 80 line, are all suggesting that, yeah, we may see a dip in the not too distant future. It's not likely to be that severe.
1: And in some ways, it's taking us back to where we were in March when the Iran war began, where it did create volatility. It did create uncertainty about energy prices, and it caused inflation to certainly heat up. And that could be a potential problem for the Fed down the line. But just as that conflict began during earnings season, it sounds like corporate earnings could potentially speak with a louder voice going forward.
2: I think so. Again, it reflects that the economy is in decent shape. As I've noted, we have a 6% budget deficit. AI spending is about 1.7% of GDP. The tax cut added about 0.7%. The wealth effect, when you add all those things up, yeah, there is a cost of living squeeze on the bottom 30% of wage earners, but they don't represent a huge proportion of consumer spending. So those other factors are what's really continuing to drive the economy. And I think that's why the market has overall been able to hold up in the face of higher oil prices when that occurred.
1: Jim Welsh, macro strategist and portfolio manager, MacroTides.com in San Diego. Thank you for joining us today. Coming up next in Travel Tuesday, planning a memorable cruise to Alaska and how you really need to change your packing game. We'll talk about that next.
3: 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Pritzker takes on Bailey for governor, and Stratton takes on Tracy in the Senate. 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
9: Traffic and weather together on the 8th. I'm Neil Fiorito, and here is a look at overnight construction. Starting the drive on the Kennedy inbound from Nagel to Foster, expect road work in the two left lanes. Planned work again overnight on the inbound Eisenhower, shutting it down from North Avenue to St. Charles Road, and then from Western to Ashland, work in the two left lanes. Outbound 290, expect road work from Austin to 25th in the left lane. Work in Will County on 55 North at I-80 in the right lane. Planned construction on the Dan Ryan outbound from Garfield to 63rd in the two left lanes. In the express lanes, you can expect delays around 59th. Work in the right lane overnight. Get traffic and weather together on the 8th on News Radio 105.9 WBBM.
10: A hot Tuesday gives way to a warm and quite humid overnight with a clear to at times partly cloudy sky and a low only dropping to 76. And that means more heat and humidity for Wednesday. We'll have sunshine, some clouds at times, and a high of 97 with AccuWeather real field temperatures soaring as high as 105 degrees. And that stagnant air in place leads to an air quality alert continuing until midnight Wednesday night. And that night looks clear and warm once again with another low of 76, followed by a touch less heat on Thursday, but it stays humid with some sun and an afternoon thunderstorm in spots with a high of 94, but just upper 80s at the lakefront, followed by a mix of sun and clouds on Friday, another thunderstorm around, and another hot day with a high of 91, then sunshine and some clouds for Saturday, stays hot and humid with perhaps an afternoon thunderstorm with a high near 90. I'm AccuWeather meteorologist LaTroy Thornton.
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1: 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Ilana, thank you for joining us today on the Noon Business Hour. And come Monday, I will be on the opposite end of your country in Vancouver as the Hart family gets ready to cruise up to Alaska. And one thing I have discovered, and I would imagine a lot of Alaska cruisers have felt the same way, is that you're packing for an Alaska cruise as opposed to the Caribbean at this time really is a moving target. You really don't know what to expect weather-wise when you're cruising to Alaska.
12: It is so challenging. And first of all, I am so excited for you that you're actually going to be leaving out of Vancouver. What a great city, but an amazing cruise. You are right. I have heard from people, they find Alaska cruise packing to actually be the hardest of like any cruise.
1: And like a lot of people who are getting ready for that Alaska cruise, I have set up weather alerts for Ketchikan and all the cities along the route. And depending on the time of day, you are dressing for 40s. You are dressing for 60s. You are prepared for rain. We went into the I had to pull all the kids' hats and gloves out of storage because we're bringing those along. And is that the most challenging part about preparing for an Alaska cruise, is being ready for the unpredictable weather, but also being ready for some of the rustic conditions along your at some of the cruise stops?
12: Yeah, absolutely. You want to be warm. You want to be comfortable. You don't want to be wet. And like you said, you can have practically every type of weather condition in one day. It's very unpredictable. Something that we found, though, was really important was to have like a rain jacket with a hood, because you can always wear layers underneath, like a long sleeve T-shirt and then maybe a fleece sweatshirt. And you could take those off throughout the day. But at least if it does rain, you are prepared.
1: And of course, unlike a Caribbean cruise, where if you're going to Cozumel or maybe to the Bahamas, the only thing you could see out the window is maybe another cruise ship or an oil tanker or something like that. But this time you're going to see fjords and glaciers from the cruise ship. So what are some pro tips for people who may be going on this cruise so they can really get the most out of the sightseeing experience on the Alaska cruise?
12: Yeah, it is really amazing, especially when you're going through the Inside Passage like you are and like many people are. You will actually see the sights on both sides. Something that I do suggest is that everybody brings a pair of binoculars. Even if it's a simple, inexpensive travel binocular that's quite light, you will actually use it because you might just see some bears even walking along the coast. You will definitely see some sea lions, and you might even see some whales. So definitely just to keep your eye out on the water, because the wildlife is there.
1: And then, of course, you are still in the United States when you're in Alaska. So what are some things you need to know when it comes to your cell phone plan, especially if you don't want to get dinged for international roaming? Because there are more content partnerships today than there were 10 or 15 years ago. So how can you make sure that you can use your phone, take pictures, possibly send them to friends without getting hit with overseas roaming charges?
12: Well, I guess in your case, I am Canadian, so it's a little different for me. But while you're in the ports that are part of the United States, that would still be part, I think, of most people's plans. But of course, on the cruise ship, unfortunately, our phones do not work. So you would have to get the cruise Wi-Fi plan, or you can get some of the different cruise eSIMs that have actually started to pop up over the last year. So some of them include GigSky. There's also Sailie that has a new cruise eSIM plan. So I do suggest, if you want to save a little money on the cruise Wi-Fi, that you do look into those to see if they fit for you.
1: Or you can do what I do, Ilana. This is my goal, and that is, if you're out of American cell phone range, just enjoy the blissful ignorance and be alone with your own thoughts and just watch the water as it goes by.
12: Absolutely. I like the idea of disconnecting.
1: Ilana Schattauer, founder and content creator for the YouTube channel Life Well Cruised and LifeWellCruised.com in Montreal. Thank you for joining us today. 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
25: Traffic and weather together on the 8th. I'm Abby Ryan with a look at your overnight road work. Eastbound I-80 exit ramp to northbound I-55 closed between 1 and 5 a.m. with a detour posted. Richards to Briggs, right lane till 5. Also, the exit and entrance ramps to Briggs closed until 5 a.m. Westbound I-80 past US 30 to Richards. It's the left lane until 5. Route 53 southbound Lake Cook to Dundee. You've got up to 2 left lanes blocked till 5. Kirchhoff to I-90, the right lane till 5. 355 northbound right before 143rd to before I-55 to right until 5 a.m. 88 eastbound at Midwest Road up to 2 left blocked until 3:30 a.m. and then the left lane till 5 a.m. both ways at I-355 left lane till 4 a.m. WBBM AccuWeather forecast overnight. Partly cloudy, low 76. Later today, mostly sunny, dangerous heat conditions. Find some shade, stay hydrated, high 92. Traffic and weather together, News Radio 105.9 WBBM.
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1: United Airlines is reconfiguring some aircraft to offer a premium economy option with guaranteed empty middle seats and extra personal space. 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
27: Well, in a sense, it does. First off, this is not going to happen until this fall. These aren't these new Airbus extra long-range aircraft. These are a single-aisle new aircraft coming on board that United is bringing. It's kind of following, or you use what you call the Euro business style seating, where you basically have the window and the aisle with the middle seat blocked out. What United's going to do is put a table top on the cushion, so this way the middle seat can be used by either the window seat person or the aisle person, and this way they get to keep the middle seat free for the people on board. It's kind of a way to attract more people there. You got to remember, these aircraft will be replacing the older 757 aircraft that United has been using on either flights from the East Coast to closer European destinations like Ireland, maybe some Spain or Scandinavia, or those that are going from Chicago to the West Coast, San Francisco and Los Angeles, on an hourly basis. So these are the things that they're going to be doing with it.
1: Now, does this mean that is that middle seat, is that blocked out entirely? And if so, why not just remove it completely? Or does that mean the middle seat can remain if United wants to sell it?
27: No, the seat's going to be there, and they're not necessarily going to sell it. It's a marketing ploy to get more people to fly kind of like a premium business or premium economy to follow suit there. The one who's kind of started some of this is Delta in the United States. And again, this is not going to happen, as I said, till the fall. The back of the aircraft, you will still have the three seats for the economy people going there. But again, this is the airlines are going more towards a premium service, if you will. There'll be some premium thing is they'll be able to get up and there'll be a snack bar, if you will, on some of these aircraft going in there. Delta is doing the same thing. They're going to modify these new 787s coming into their service, and just basically two-thirds of the aircraft is going to be a premium service. One thing you can think about, Air New Zealand, for example, on these longer-range single-aisle aircraft, you can block out the entire thing, and this way they have three seats, would become a sleeper thing for people who want to use that.
1: Ken Goldstein, President, KJG International Consulting in Chicago. Thank you for joining us today.
0: Monday, it was a dozen state attorneys general. Now it's the Writers Guild of America suing Paramount Skydance, hoping to stop its $110 billion buyout of Warner Brothers Discovery. The group says the deal that would bring together two of Hollywood's five legacy studios, along with a host of TV operations, would harm competition in the markets for film and television writing. The lawsuits from the states and the Writers Guild are the most sizable opposition to a merger that's already won federal clearance. Amid the outbreak of a parasite that causes severe diarrhea and has sickened thousands of people across the U.S., Taco Bell has removed some ingredients at select restaurants as a precaution. Although there is no confirmed link to any specific ingredient or supplier, the outbreak may be tied to contaminated lettuce or salad greens. Michigan appears to be the epicenter of the outbreak, but so far more than 30 states have reported infections in the past 2 weeks. With business news at 23 and 53 from the Bloomberg Newsroom, Andrew O'Day, News Radio 105.9 WBBM.
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28: Traffic and weather together on the 8th. I'm Neil Fiorito with a look at overnight construction. Scheduled work on the Eisenhower inbound once again, shutting it down from North Avenue to St. Charles. Once you get past that into downtown from Western to Ashland, work in the 3 left lanes. Scheduled construction on the Tri-State Tollway if you're southbound from Ogden to the Hinsdale Oasis and up the 3 right lanes. At the Stevenson, work in the 2 right. Northbound Tri-State at the 83rd Street Toll, all open road tolling lanes closed overnight. Near Ogden, working up to 3 left lanes. Looking at road work on the Ronald Reagan Tollway, eastbound at Midwest in the 2 left lanes. On both sides of I-88 at 355, work scheduled in the left lane. The AccuWeather forecast, overnight warm, low 75 for Wednesday, sunny and very hot, high 97. You get traffic and weather together on the 8th on News Radio 105.9 WBBM.
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2: From ABC News, I'm Dave Packer. A day after an armed suspect was arrested near Capitol Hill, telling police he was going to the Supreme Court, two Supreme Court justices asking Congress for additional funding to keep them safe. ABC's Jay O'Brien has more from Washington.
3: Justices Amy Coney Barrett and Elena Kagan pleading for more security funding, saying they face an alarming rise in threats. Barrett describing a swatting incident at her home just last month.
4: One of my teenage sons opened the door to go out with friends and saw in our street, it was full of police cars who had responded to a false report of gunshots and raised voices in my home.
3: Last year, a man was sentenced to 8 years in prison for planning to assassinate Justice Brett Kavanaugh.
2: President Trump making an about-face after saying the U.S. would charge ships to sail through the Strait of Hormuz. ABC's Mary Bruce reports.
5: President Trump announced the plan.
6: We're going to guard it. We're going to get paid for guarding it. A lot of money.
5: Trump contradicting what his own Secretary of State said just last month.
7: No country is allowed to charge tolls or fees on an international waterway.
5: A full about-face.
8: I don't think anybody should be able to charge a fee for the Strait.
5: Trump changing his tune after oil prices soared and American Gulf allies called to complain.
2: A pause in ICE traffic stops as President Trump's border czar Tom Homan Tuesday defended the training of ICE officers following the fatal shooting of a 26-year-old Colombian man as he drove to work in Maine Monday.
10: I don't know the specifics of these agents that are involved, but it's under investigation, and we'll find out how the investigation lands.
2: It was the second such shooting in a week, coming after another fatal shooting during a traffic stop in Houston. An investigation being launched into a pontoon boat that capsized on the San Francisco Bay Tuesday, leaving one person dead and launching a search for two missing people. 19 people were said to be on board when it went down. You're listening to ABC News.
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2: One bill moving through Congress would make daylight saving permanent.
13: By a vote of 308 to 117, the House passed a bipartisan bill to make daylight savings time permanent nationwide. The bill, entitled the Sunshine Protection Act of 2025, has the support of President Trump and would end the twice-yearly changing of the clocks while allowing states to opt out. The legislation now heads to the Senate, where it faces an uncertain future. In 2022, the Senate passed a similar version, but it wasn't taken up by the House. Peter Haralambos, ABC News.
2: A tropical depression has formed off the Pacific coast of Mexico and could become a hurricane this week. No watches or warnings are in effect. Minnesota is the latest state to battle life-threatening wildfires.
18: A scorching summer heat dome baking most of the country. Minnesota dealing with heat indices over 100 degrees and more than a dozen wildfires. Mandatory evacuations in Lake County for people near the campfire. The National Forest Service in Minnesota closing down access to the million-acre Boundary Waters Canoe Wilderness area. Teams on canoes warning campers to get out as winds shifted.
2: ABC News Chief Meteorologist Ginger Z. Tom Cruise, Robbie Williams, and streamer iShowSpeed are set to take part in the FIFA World Cup closing ceremony ahead of Sunday's final. FIFA says fans will have an active role in the ceremony that aims to celebrate 48 teams across 16 host cities. The final is Sunday. Dave Packer, ABC News.
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1: It's 5 minutes past the hour. Hello, I'm Roger Plummer. Thanks so much for listening. AccuWeather says an air quality alert is in effect until Thursday at 12 a.m. Meanwhile, Wednesday, sunshine mixing with some clouds, remaining very hot and humid, a high of 97, with AccuWeather real field temperatures up to 105. Wednesday night, mainly clear and warm, a low of 76. We'll check the AccuWeather five-day forecast in 10 minutes, but first, our top local story on News Radio, WBBM. Members of a city council committee have advanced Mayor Brandon Johnson's selection to be Chicago's new public health commissioner. WBBM political editor Jeff Buchholz reports from City Hall.
9: Rush Health Chief Medical Officer Dr. Garth Walker told the Health and Human Relations Committee his journey in public health began in AmeriCorps when he helped connect parents in Washington, D.C. with medical resources.
14: It was during that time I figured out the type of physician that I wanted to be.
9: One, he said, dedicated to addressing inequities in health care, which he says in most cases are driven by where people live. His experience includes advising the Biden administration and serving in the Illinois Department of Public Health during the beginning of the COVID-19 pandemic.
15: I've never seen a resume 6 pages long.
9: Southwest Side Alderman Ray Lopez said Dr. Walker brought a breath of fresh air and urged him to seek out partnerships with city council.
15: We do want you to be successful, but we can't have your department siloed.
9: The appointment to replace the departed Dr. Olusinbo Ige now goes to the full council. We're at City Hall. Jeff Buchholz, News Radio 105.9. WBBM.
1: Federal authorities gathered in the Chicago area on Tuesday to announce a major milestone in efforts to crack down on international trading fraud.
16: In less than 1 year since its launch, the Trade Fraud Task Force has officially surpassed $1 billion in criminal and civil recoveries, penalties, forfeitures, and charge losses.
17: Assistant Attorney General for the Justice Department's National Fraud Enforcement Division, Colin McDonald, says that covers shipments including aluminum and mattresses to jewelry and vape products.
16: These fraud schemes threaten our national and economic security, steal from taxpayers, undermine American businesses.
17: Authorities say a 2008 case involving the illegal importation of honey to Chicago from China helped spark the trade fraud enforcement efforts, and that gold jewelry recently confiscated in Chicago pushed the task force over the $1 billion mark. U.S. Attorney Andrew Boutros.
19: The Chicago U.S. Attorney's Office is resolutely committed to holding parties accountable for their fraudulent schemes in trade or customs fraud, forced labor, slave labor, and child labor practices, and other adjacent crimes.
17: Andy Day, News Radio, 105.9 WBBM.
1: The city of Aurora is alerting residents after elevated lead levels were found in drinking water in some homes.
20: Aurora's Water Production Division says more than 10% of water samples collected between January and June of this year exceeded the EPA's action level for lead. Officials stress the water leaving Aurora's treatment plant is lead-free, and the elevated levels are coming from lead service lines inside some homes. Now, the city has been replacing those lines since 2018, removing more than 3,400 so far. Aurora officials say the EPA's new water testing standards implemented back in 2024 contributed to certain homes exceeding the action level for lead. Glenn Marshall, News Radio 105.9 WBBM.
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18: Traffic and weather together on the 8th. I'm Abby Ryan with a look at your overnight road work. Kennedy inbound, Nagel to Foster, two left lanes scheduled to close until 5 a.m. Eisenhower inbound, I-290, north to St. Charles. You've got two left lanes blocked till 1 a.m. Every single lane of traffic closed between 1 and 5 a.m. Entrance ramp to the southbound Tri-State closed till 5 a.m. Detour posted western to Ashland. It's the three left lanes scheduled to close until 5 a.m. Outbound Eisenhower, I-290 from Austin to Wolf, left lane until 5 a.m. I-55 in Will County, northbound at I-80, the right lane scheduled to close until 5 a.m. WBBM AccuWeather forecast overnight, partly cloudy, low 76 degrees. Later today, mostly sunny, dangerous heat conditions. Find some shade and stay hydrated. High of 92 degrees. Get traffic and weather together. 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
0: Portions of the following have been pre-recorded.
4: 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I check the markets before breakfast, catch headlines in the car, and by noon, I'm at work, but trying to find out why the Russell is tanking. 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
1: It's 11 minutes past the hour. Chicago doctors performed the first known quadruple organ transplant involving retransplanted lungs.
2: Surgeons at Northwestern Medicine performed a double lung, liver, and kidney transplant on Elizabeth Worrell, a 36-year-old mother who was diagnosed with cystic fibrosis when she was 11 years old. She previously had a double lung transplant in 2017 before getting sick in January and eventually being diagnosed with a severe form of chronic rejection. She arrived in Chicago on a ventilator and on life support.
3: I didn't know that this had never been done before I went in to do it. Not that it would have changed my mind, but it probably would have scared me a lot more.
2: Worrell is from Iowa and will reunite with her son on July 17. Mallory Vorbroker, News Radio 105.9 WBBM.
1: It's been an historic year for pangolins at Brookfield Zoo.
4: Another white-bellied pangolin was born at the Brookfield Zoo last month, the second pup born at the zoo this year.
5: Our female Virginia and our male Stort, this is their fourth pango pup together, but this is our first female pup from the pair.
4: Raquel Artisana with Carnivore and Small Mammal Care says it's a big deal as pangolins are among the most trafficked mammals in the world, and all eight species are threatened with extinction.
5: Estimated to be about 100,000 of them illegally poached and traded in the wild each year, and so learning about them here at Brookfield Zoo and learning about their husbandry and doing research really helps protect pangolins in the wild.
4: Over the past 10 years, the zoo has welcomed 11 pangolin births. Brookfield Zoo is the only place in North America where you can see a pangolin on habitat. The zoo leads the way in pangolin care, research, and conservation. Lisa Fielding, News Radio 105.9 WBBM.
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1: It's 15 minutes past the hour. 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Here's meteorologist Brian Thompson.
9: We'll have a mostly clear sky throughout tonight. It's going to be a warm night, a low of 76, then in remaining very hot and humid tomorrow, sunshine will mix with some clouds, high 97. AccuWeather real field temperatures into the triple digits. Air quality alerts now in effect through midnight tomorrow night. We may eventually have some wildfire smoke drifting down from the north into tomorrow night. Otherwise, it'll be mainly clear and warm, low 76. We'll have some sunshine on Thursday. Still hot and humid with a chance for an afternoon thunderstorm, high 94. Intervals of clouds and sunshine into Friday, a hot and humid day with a thunderstorm, especially during the afternoon, high 91. More of the same Saturday, sun and some clouds, maybe an afternoon thunderstorm with a high close to 90. I'm AccuWeather meteorologist Brian Thompson.
1: 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In the Major League Baseball All-Star Game, the American League defeats the National League 4-0. The only extra base hit of the game? White Sox Miguel Vargas smacked a home run. 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
10: Regrets. Surely Munetaka Murakami has had a few, but like Frank Sinatra, too few to mention, and joining the White Sox certainly wasn't one of them.
11: It was the best decision I ever made, so we're a winning squad, so we're just going to keep continuing.
10: Unlike Old Blue Eyes, the end is nowhere near for Mune and the AL Central leaders, who will keep doing things their way when they return from this All-Star break Friday in Toronto. Murakami made that comment before Tuesday night's first pitch and also said that Chicago is a place he wants to be long-term, his deal up after next season. The Cubs get back to it Friday night at home against Minnesota. Robert Lewandowski stepped off a plane from Poland and onto the training pitch with the Chicago Fire.
11: I saw that already the team developed a lot the last months. If you compare this season and the last season, it's also the next step. I hope that I help my teammates, my new colleague, also to playing better, to winning more games, and in the end that I know that all together we can achieve our goals.
10: Like making a real run at the MLS title for the first time in 17 seasons. They're third in the East as the World Cup break ends and hosting West leading Vancouver at Soldier Field Thursday night. Spain reached the World Cup final by ousting France 2-0. England and Argentina meet in the other semifinal Wednesday afternoon. The Sky hosts Seattle in the morning. Skylar Diggins out. Camila Cardoso questionable with a sore knee. With sports at 16 and 46 past each hour, Rick Gregg, News Radio 105.9 WBBM.
1: It's coming up on 18 minutes past the hour with traffic and weather together on the 8th and the Connect Safely segment.
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0: 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Traffic and weather together on the 8th. 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
14: Traffic and weather together on the 8th. I'm Neil Fiorito, and here is a look at overnight construction. Starting on the Eisenhower, a closure once again overnight inbound North Avenue to St. Charles. Also expect road work between Western and Ashland in the two left lanes. Outbound at Austin, work at 25th in the left lane through that stretch. Road work planned on the Kennedy inbound, Nagel to Foster, and up to two left lanes. We have construction planned in Will County on I-55 northbound at I-80 in the right lane. Work planned on the Dan Ryan. If you're outbound, expect delays from Garfield to 63rd. Work in the two left lanes. Also some road work in the express lanes right near 59th. Construction to expect on I-57 out from the Dan Ryan to 111th in the right lane. The AccuWeather forecast overnight, warm, low 75. Wednesday, sunny and very hot, high 97. Get traffic and weather together on the 8th on News Radio 105.9 WBBM.
1: It's 20 minutes past the hour. Our top story this hour, a Palestinian activist is suing the Trump administration. We'll have much more on this story coming up at 31 minutes past the hour.
15: I'm Larry Magid with the Connect Safely Report. Common Sense Media has released some new survey data about tweens and teens' use of generative AI. 86% of children 9 to 17 use or interact with AI platforms. 37% have discussed their personal feelings or problems with AI, and nearly 1 in 4 use these tools every single day. 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
16: although their rates of usage are high, we also know that the numbers of children receiving AI literacy or AI safety advice and instruction from parents and teachers is quite low. 44% have never had a conversation with a parent or guardian about AI safety, and 44% have never had a conversation about AI literacy with a teacher.
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20: The governor of New York today signing an executive order that pauses construction of large data centers in that state for 1 year, giving state officials time to assess the impact on energy use, water use, and the environment. On Wall Street, stocks saw gains today as worries about rising hostilities in the Middle East were offset by strong earnings this morning from five of the nation's biggest banks, and on encouraging news about inflation, which still rose in June, up 3.5% from a year ago, but that was less than expected, thanks to a sharp drop in the price at the gas pump. Now, at the closing bell, the Dow was 10 points higher, but thanks to a rebound in chipmaker shares, the NASDAQ shot up 234 points, a nearly 1% gain. The S&P added 28. And as the U.S. launched additional strikes on Iran early Wednesday morning, and President Trump has flip-flopped on his 20% fee on cargo ships passing through the Strait of Hormuz after an uproar from Gulf allies, oil is moving higher, now close to $80 a barrel. With business at 23 and 53 from the Bloomberg Newsroom, Tom Busby, News Radio 105.9 WBBM.
1: Coming up, the latest in traffic and weather. It's 24 minutes past the hour.
21: I'm obsessed with the news. I check the markets before breakfast, catch headlines in the car, and by noon, I'm at work, but trying to find out why the Russell is tanking. Since I'm already paying attention, I open Gemini Predictions, browse what's live, and trade on contracts tied to real-world events. 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
24: 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With Gemini Predictions, I can see what contracts are live and stay with the story as it unfolds. 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
26: AccuWeather forecast for the rest of today. Drenching thunderstorms that can produce damaging winds and cause flash flooding.
27: When you're on the go, in the city, or just planning out your day, you need a weather forecast you can rely on. At WBBM News Radio, we understand how quickly things can change in Chicago. Bright and sunny one minute, storm clouds rolling in the next. That's why we bring you traffic and weather together on the 8s every 10 minutes, every day, no matter what. It's not just a forecast. It's a plan for your day.
28: Strong to severe thunderstorms moving through the area. Possibility of tornadoes as
29: rain
28: well.
29: Rain and some thunder with some severe weather possible.
30: Stay weather aware. We are expecting thunderstorms to rapidly develop. These storms could be
31: informed of potential weather that's coming.
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33: 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Is it gonna rain? Is it gonna snow?
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27: 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And when it comes to traffic, we know every minute matters.
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37: 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We'll start with the Eden, just getting to the junction. You're at 50 minutes.
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2: Traffic and weather together on the 8th. I'm Abby Ryan with a look at your overnight road work. I-55 Will County northbound, right at I-80, the right lane scheduled closed till 5 a.m. I-290 or Eisenhower inbound north to St. Charles, two left blocked until 1, then all lanes closed between 1 and 5 a.m. Entrance ramp from the southbound tri-state blocked until 5 a.m. Detour posted. Western to Ashland, you have three left lanes blocked until 5 a.m. Outbound Eisenhower, Austin to Wolf, the left lane till 5 a.m. I-57 outbound Dan Ryan to before 111th, the right lane scheduled to close till 6 a.m. Outbound Garfield to 63rd, the two left until 5. Express lanes at Garfield to 59th, the right lane till 6. WBBM AccuWeather forecast overnight, partly cloudy, low 76. Later today, mostly sunny, dangerous heat conditions, high 92. Get traffic and weather together. 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
3: It's 30 minutes past the hour. Hello, I'm Roger Plummer. Thank you very much for tuning in. These are the top stories on News Radio WBBM. A Columbia graduate sues the Trump administration, alleging that several private groups have terrorized him due to his activism for Palestine. ICE agents shot and killed a man in Maine during a vehicle stop. Two Supreme Court justices asked Congress for more security funding. Plus, the fighting continues in the Middle East. WBBM Sports, Spain defeats France 2-0 in the World Cup semifinal. And in the MLB All-Star Game, the American League shuts out the National League 4-0. WBBM Business, the Dow Jones inches up 10 points, the NASDAQ climbs up 234 points, and the S&P 500 finishes up 28 points. AccuWeather says, for Wednesday, sunshine mixing with some clouds, remaining very hot and humid, a high of 97. And Wednesday night, mainly clear and warm, a low of 76. It's 31 minutes past the hour. A Columbia University graduate is filing a new civil rights lawsuit alleging Trump officials and several private groups conspired to terrorize him and the pro-Palestinian movement. The AP's Jennifer King explains.
4: Mahmoud Khalil has filed a civil rights lawsuit under the Ku Klux Klan Act, alleging a conspiracy between senior Trump officials and pro-Israeli groups.
5: It's about a coordinated, ongoing campaign to punish, silence, and intimidate anyone who dares to speak out for Palestinian liberation.
4: The Columbia University graduate, a spokesman for campus activists protesting the war in Gaza, was arrested by ICE in 2025 and sent to Louisiana, but released after 3 months when a judge ruled his detention was unconstitutional. The suit alleges leaders at the Heritage Foundation, Canary Mission, Vatar U.S., and others coordinated efforts to dox, jail, and deport Palestinian supporters.
5: You tried to make me a warning, and instead, you made me a plaintiff.
4: Khalil and his attorneys were joined at a rally in New York by celebrity supporters like Cynthia Nixon.
6: Come for one of us, face us all.
4: I'm Jennifer King.
3: Outrage is growing in Maine after federal immigration agents apparently shot and killed a man during an enforcement operation.
7: An ICE spokesperson telling ABC News around 7 a.m. agents were conducting surveillance on the last known address of an undocumented immigrant with the final order of removal, adding the person

0: left the residents in a vehicle. ICE tried to stop it. The vehicle fled, and fearing for public safety, an officer discharged his weapon and struck the driver, killing him. Two immigrant rights groups identifying the person killed as a 26-year-old Colombian man. Melissa Adan, ABC News, Los Angeles.
1: Justices Elena Kagan and Amy Coney Barrett on Tuesday testified before Congress to urge lawmakers to approve millions of dollars in new security enhancements for the Supreme Court.
2: The Supreme Court police reports a 38% increase in threats to members of the court over the past year, threats that Justice Barrett described firsthand.
3: I didn't expect that performing this service was going to put me in the position of explaining to my children what a bulletproof vest was and why I had to wear one.
2: The hearing marked the first time since 2019 that members of the court appeared before lawmakers to defend their budget, which calls for increasing the number of security officers assigned to each justice and building an off-site visitor security screening facility near the court. Peter Haralambos, ABC News.
1: President Trump is already backing off a plan to charge a toll on ships passing through the Strait of Hormuz.
4: President Trump has backtracked on plans to charge ships for using the Strait of Hormuz. Yesterday, the president laid out a 20% toll, saying it was in exchange for the U.S. making transit safe.
5: We are going to be reimbursed for protection.
4: But he scrapped that idea after hearing from Mideast leaders.
5: And they said, we'd love to do it a different way. We'd love to invest in the United States with billions and billions of dollars.
4: The president says he actually likes this better.
5: Because I don't think anybody should be able to charge a fee for the strait.
4: Meantime, more U.S. strikes on Iran and Iranian attacks on shipping and American allies have left an interim peace deal in tatters. Sagar Magani, Washington.
1: With so much AI-generated content, knowing what's real is not easy. Our newsroom still does it the old-fashioned way. Stories reported by journalists, fact-checked by editors. When accuracy matters, trust WBBM News Radio. Coming up, the latest in traffic and weather and Stardate. It's 35 minutes past the...
6: 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I check the markets before breakfast, catch headlines in the car, and by noon, I'm at work, but trying to find out why the Russell is tanking. 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
13: I'm WBBM News Radio political editor Jeff Buckles. The Chicago area is heading into one of the most important election years in recent memory, and WBBM News Radio will be all over the action, from the race for governor to pivotal contests for Congress, local offices, key referendums that will shape the future of our state. Our newsroom will deliver comprehensive coverage every step of the way. You'll hear the voices of candidates and voters from every corner of our region and the state, from downtown Chicago to the suburbs, from Rockford to Carbondale. We will take you beyond campaign speeches to explain what's really at stake.
14: I'm morning news anchor Cisco Cotto. As candidates hit the campaign trail, WBBM reporters will be there inside union halls, school auditoriums, and debate stages. We'll bring you the energy of campaign season, the rallies, the policy debates, and the unexpected moments that define every election. We'll separate fact from fiction and help you understand how national issues are playing out right here at home.
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11: one-on-one interviews and expert analysis that puts each race in perspective. 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From City Hall to Springfield to Washington, we'll track the power shifts and the decisions that matter most to Illinois voters.
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20: Traffic and weather together on the 8th. I'm Neil Fiorito, and here is a look at overnight construction. Starting the drive on the Kennedy inbound from Nagel to Foster, expect road work in the two left lanes. Planned work again overnight on the inbound Eisenhower, shutting it down from North Avenue to St. Charles Road, and then from Western to Ashland, work in the two left lanes. Outbound 290, expect road work from Austin to 25th in the left lane. Work in Will County on 55 North at I-80 in the right lane. Planned construction on the Dan Ryan outbound from Garfield to 63rd in the two left lanes. In the express lanes, you can expect delays around 59th. Work in the right lane overnight. Get traffic and weather together on the 8th on News Radio 105.9 WBBM.
21: A hot Tuesday gives way to a warm and quite humid overnight with a clear to at times partly cloudy sky and a low only dropping to 76. And that means more heat and humidity for Wednesday. We'll have sunshine, some clouds at times, and a high of 97 with AccuWeather real field temperatures soaring as high as 105 degrees. And that stagnant air in place leads to an air quality alert continuing until midnight Wednesday night. And that night looks clear and warm once again with another low of 76, followed by a touch less heat on Thursday, but it stays humid with some sun and an afternoon thunderstorm in spots with a high of 94, but just upper 80s at the lakefront, followed by a mix of sun and clouds on Friday, another thunderstorm around, and another hot day with a high of 91, then sunshine and some clouds for Saturday, stays hot and humid with perhaps an afternoon thunderstorm with a high near 90. I'm AccuWeather meteorologist LaTroy Thornton.
1: It's 40 minutes past the hour. Here's Stardate.
22: Something small, dark, and heavy lurks at the heart of the Milky Way galaxy. Most astronomers say it's a black hole, but a recent study says not so fast. It could be a clump of dark matter. The central object is called Sagittarius A star. It's about 4.3 million times the mass of the Sun. A few years ago, astronomers took a picture of its shadow against a glowing background. Sagittarius A star is encircled by stars and dusty clumps in tight orbits. They're accelerated to millions of miles per hour by the gravity of the central object. The new study suggested that object could be a knot of dark matter particles known as fermions. Dark matter produces no detectable energy, but its gravity pulls on the visible matter around it. It appears to make up about 85% of all the matter in the universe, but its nature remains unknown. The clump could account for many of the observed qualities of the central dark object. Other studies have suggested that dark matter could produce fountains of gamma rays that shoot from the galaxy's core. Dark matter particles could produce the gamma rays when they ram together and cancel each other out. The dark matter model doesn't explain all of the evidence of a black hole, but future instruments should be able to discern between the two models, providing a definitive explanation for the darkness at the galaxy's heart. Today's program was made possible by Mercer Caverns in Calaveras County in California's historic gold country. More information at mercercaverns.net. I'm Billy Henry.

0: Coming up, top trending stories and sports. It's 42 minutes past
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0: Cook County State's Attorney Eileen O'Neill Burke administered the oath of office on Monday to a two-year-old golden retriever named Ruthie. You can find out more about Ruthie on our website, WBBMNewsRadio.com. It's 46 minutes past the hour. 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In the World Cup semifinal, Spain defeats France 2-0 to advance to the championship. And in the MLB All-Star Game, the American League beats the National League 4-0. For the Cubs, represented by Pete Crow Armstrong, he singled, one of the few hits for either team in that game. For the White Sox, Munetaka Murakami and Tristan Peters both struck out, but Miguel Vargas smacked a home run. Now with more sports, here's WBBM's Rick Gregg.
4: In March of 2017, the Chicago Fire officially added German midfielder Bastian Schweinsteiger with hopes that he'd lead them to the promised land. And Basti did his best, taking a club that twice finished last in MLS to a third-place finish in the standings and its first playoff appearance in 5 years. But that's as far as they got, and the Fire did not return to the playoffs till last year. Now it's the mid-season 2026, and the Fire are again adding a European star, this time Polish striker Robert Lewandowski. And since they're already in third place, when coach Greg Berhalter says this,
5: you know, we have a good team right now. We think Robert is a piece that can that help take us to the top.
4: There's reason to buy in. Lewandowski has.
6: Doesn't matter how many titles I won. For me, more important that still I see the potential to win the titles with the new club.
4: He trained with the Fire for the first time Tuesday, might play Thursday when they return from the World Cup break, though he admits he's still getting over jet lag. Lewandowski was introduced right before France and Spain met in the World Cup semifinal. The ex-Barcelona star admitted he was cheering for Spain, and he's a happy fellow. After a 2-0 win that ended France's dream at three straight cup finals, Spain to meet the winner of Wednesday's match between England and Argentina. Rochalowski's White Sox bonus is expected to set a new record. Several reports say the number one draft pick is getting $10.35 million to put ink to paper. That's more than $1 million more than anybody before. Sox Cubs back to work Friday. Sky back to work in the morning against Seattle. With sports at 16 and 46 past each hour, Rick Gregg, News Radio 105.9 WBBM.
0: It's coming up on 48 minutes past the hour.
7: I'm WBBM News Radio political editor Jeff Buckles. Chicago and Illinois are heading into a pivotal midterm election with decisions that will shape everything from public safety and transit funding to taxes, schools, and the future of downtown. And WBBM News Radio will be everywhere the story unfolds. You'll hear directly from the candidates, the power brokers, and the people most affected, from the neighborhoods of Chicago to the suburbs and across the state. We go beyond the headlines to break down what's really at stake and what it means for you.
8: J.B. Pritzker.
9: People ought to pay attention to who it is actually that's trying to lower costs for them.
8: Darren Bailey.
10: Illinois is less affordable because of J.B. Pritzker.
11: 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As the campaigns ramp up, WBBM reporters are on the ground at community meetings, union halls, and campaign stops across the region. We'll bring you the energy of this political season, the debates over crime and policing, the future of public transit, economic pressure on families, families and the direction of leadership in Chicago.
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19: Traffic and weather together on the 8th. I'm Abby Ryan with a look at your overnight road work. Eastbound I-80 exit ramp to northbound I-55 closed between 1 and 5 a.m. with a detour posted. Richards to Briggs, right lane till 5. Also, the exit and entrance ramps to Briggs closed until 5 a.m. Westbound I-80 past US 30 to Richards. It's the left lane until 5. Route 53 southbound Lake Cook to Dundee. You've got up to two left lanes blocked till 5. Kirchhoff to I-90, the right lane till 5. 355 northbound right before 143rd to before I-55 to right until 5 a.m. 88 eastbound at Midwest Road up to two left blocked until 3:30 a.m. and then the left lane till 5 a.m. both ways at I-355 left lane till 4 a.m. WBBM AccuWeather forecast overnight. Partly cloudy, low 76. Later today, mostly sunny, dangerous heat conditions. Find some shade, stay hydrated, high 92. Traffic and weather together, News Radio 105.9 WBBM.
0: It's 50 minutes past the hour. People who use a North Suburban Metra line may need a different way to get downtown due to track work.
20: Metra is replacing rail and thousands of ties on the Milwaukee District North Line tracks between Lake Forest and Fox Lake. 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Phase 1 starts next month. 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
0: Coming up on Bloomberg Business, a luxury EV maker is short-circuiting lately. It's 51 minutes past the hour.
21: 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I check the markets before breakfast, catch headlines in the car, and by noon, I'm at work, but trying to find out why the Russell is tanking. Since I'm already paying attention, I open Gemini Predictions, browse what's live, and trade on contracts tied to real-world events. 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
0: It's 53 minutes past the hour from Bloomberg Business. 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
25: The luxury EV maker Lucid is now working with restructuring advisors to try to turn around its struggling business and boost sales. This comes as it prepares to roll out a new mid-sized electric engine vehicle. But Lucid is denying rumors about a possible bankruptcy filing. Still, the damage is done. Shares down 16% today. Elsewhere on Wall Street, the major averages ended higher as strong bank earnings, including record profits at J.P. Morgan Chase, and on a better-than-expected read on inflation in June, helped offset worries about ramped-up tensions between the U.S. and Iran. The Dow today ending 10 points higher. The Nasdaq up 234, a nearly 1% jump. The S&P added 28, and oil is back near $80 a barrel, with the U.S. military making more strikes against Iran early Wednesday morning. 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With business at 23 and 53, from the Bloomberg Newsroom, Tom Busby, News Radio 105.9 WBBM.
0: Coming up, the latest in traffic, weather, and WBBM headlines. 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
13: AccuWeather forecast for the rest of today. Drenching thunderstorms that can produce damaging winds and cause flash flooding.
26: When you're on the go, in the city, or just planning out your day, you need a weather forecast you can rely on. At WBBM News Radio, we understand how quickly things can change in Chicago. Bright and sunny one minute, storm clouds rolling in the next. That's why we bring you traffic and weather together on the 8s every 10 minutes, every day, no matter what. It's not just a forecast. It's a plan for your day.
27: Strong to severe thunderstorms moving through the area. Possibility of tornadoes as well.
28: Rain and some thunder with some severe weather possible.
29: Stay weather aware. We are expecting thunderstorms to rapidly develop. These storms could be
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32: 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Gotta get my weather. Is it going to rain? Is it going to snow?
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26: 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And when it comes to traffic, we know every minute matters.
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36: A lot of traffic, especially coming into downtown. We'll start with the Eden, just getting to the junction. You're at 50 minutes.
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4: In this city, the biggest stories don't always start with headlines. 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
8: 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We have dietitians on staff and benefits access, so helping people sign up for SNAP, RTA rides, and Medicaid.
9: And here we are on a Saturday, and you're very busy.
8: Very busy. We have seen record numbers. Last Saturday, we served 422 households, which is about 1,200 individuals, and it's the most we've ever served in our entire history. A real feeling of scarcity right now, and we're just trying to make sure we have enough so that we can serve the people that are coming.
4: That's what we call a WBBM News Radio difference maker. Stories of people stepping up and making a real impact. And in neighborhoods across Chicago, the places that bring us together have stories too. Made in Chicago is about the small businesses and the local dreams that shape the streets we live on, providing opportunities and helping our communities grow.
10: It's canning day at Eris Cider House Brewery and Restaurant in Old Irving Park.
11: We have a blush cider, which is our two different types of cherry cider.
10: Eris co-owner Michelle Foyk says everything from canning to keg filling to cider processing is done in-house. And after 3 years of work, Eris opened for business in 2018, becoming the first woman-owned brewery in Illinois. Foyk says they take a culinary approach to cider while still making them easy to drink.
11: One of the things that we like to do is show people that it's an introductory cider. We always want to be able to say, hey, you know those Granny Smith apples that you eat at home? Well, this actually tastes like a Granny Smith apple.
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14: Traffic and weather together on the 8th. I'm Neil Fiorito with a look at overnight construction. Scheduled work on the Eisenhower inbound once again, shutting it down from North Avenue to St. Charles. Once you get past that into downtown from Western to Ashland, work in the three left lanes. Scheduled construction on the Tri-State Tollway if you're southbound from Ogden to the Hinsdale Oasis and up the three right lanes. At the Stevenson, work in the two right. Northbound Tri-State at the 83rd Street Toll, all open road tolling lanes closed overnight. Near Ogden, working up the three left lanes. Looking at road work on the Ronald Reagan Tollway, eastbound at Midwest in the two left lanes. On both sides of I-88 at 355, work scheduled in the left lane. The AccuWeather forecast, overnight warm, low 75 for Wednesday, sunny and very hot, high 97. You get traffic and weather together on the 8th on News Radio 105.9 WBBM.
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16: From ABC News, I'm Dave Packer. President Trump declared the U.S. is renewing its blockade in the Strait of Hormuz after another day of strikes between the U.S. and Iran.
0: ABC's Lama Hassan has more from London.
1: The IRGC claims that it has hit targets in Bahrain and Kuwait. In a statement that was released by the IRGC, they say in this third wave of attacks, they hit weapon storage sheds, an enemy ship, as well as aircraft parts, and destroying or damaging a number of drones. The Kuwaiti Armed Forces, they say these latest attacks injured four members of its navy. They say that they shot down six missiles and 33 drones.
0: Meanwhile, the U.S. ramping up attacks on Iran. In an interview with Fox News Tuesday, President Trump threatening to bomb Iran's bridges and power plants as soon as next week. The president also did not rule out the possibility of a ground campaign in Iran. A boat with 19 on board capsizing near Alcatraz Island Tuesday, at least one person dead. Fire Chief Dean Crispin.
2: The police department marine unit arrived first on the scene and found a capsized vessel, a pontoon boat, a three-deck pontoon boat, with one patient who was severely injured. They initiated CPR and an immediate transport to the shore, and this patient was declared deceased.
0: A search initiated for several missing passengers. A rare appearance on Capitol Hill. Two Supreme Court justices testifying before Congress, requesting more money for the justices' protection. Amy Coney Barrett and Alina Kagan discussing security threats that they've experienced personally, particularly related to the court's abortion decision. Justice Kagan.
3: When personal threats increased following the Dobbs leak, we expanded our residential security and threat assessment activities. Similarly, as online attacks grew in number and sophistication, we requested additional cybersecurity resources.
0: Lindsey Graham's sister officially sworn in Tuesday to finish the rest of his Senate term after he passed suddenly. You're listening to ABC News.
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0: The pilot from The Miracle on the Hudson reveals he's battling Alzheimer's.
17: Over 7 million Americans are living with Alzheimer's disease, and Chesley Sullenberger is now one of them. In a statement, Sully, as he's known, announcing he has early-stage Alzheimer's and can find it hard to remember a name, or he'll forget a story, or may not sleep well. He is 75 years old and says he's looking forward to his future with his family by his side. Alzheimer's is a most common cause of dementia and gets worse over time. Sullenberger retired from flying as a commercial airline pilot in 2010. Alex Stone, ABC News.
0: The World Health Organization says 80% of new Ebola cases in Congo are coming from unknown chains of transmission. It's a sign the outbreak spreading faster than health officials can track it. New large data centers can't be built in New York for up to a year under an order signed by Governor Kathy Hochul. State Senator Kristen Gonzalez pushed for the moratorium.
18: We cannot afford to have a strained energy grid, and we cannot afford to pay higher energy bills if we did nothing.
0: President Trump has warned states not to regulate the AI industry. 26 Meta employees are suing the company, accusing the Facebook owner of using artificial intelligence to select people for layoffs, targeting those on medical, parental, or family leave. The company announced the layoffs in May. Meta says in a statement that workforce management and organizational decisions are made by people, not AI. Dave Packer, ABC News.
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13: It's 5 minutes past the hour. Hello, I'm Roger Plummer. Thank you very much for listening. Hoping you're staying safe and cool. AccuWeather says an air quality alert is in effect until Thursday at 12 a.m. Wednesday, sunshine mixing with some clouds, remaining very hot and humid. A high of 97 with AccuWeather real field temperatures up to 105. Wednesday night, mainly clear and warm, a low of 76. We'll check the AccuWeather 5-day forecast in 10 minutes, but first, our top local story on News Radio, WBBM. Nearly 25 years after the death of a newborn, a Lake Villa mother has been charged. WBBM's Andy Dane has the details.
19: 48-year-old Jennifer LeBron has been arrested on charges of involuntary manslaughter. In August of 2001, the body of a baby boy was found in a dumpster behind a Round Lake Beach grocery store. A month later, a woman was charged with that newborn's murder, but the charges were quickly dropped, and the case went cold. Lake County Sheriff's Office says DNA testing was then done in 2024, which identified LeBron as the boy's mother. His father is not suspected of any criminal wrongdoing. State's Attorney Eric Reinhardt says many of those involved in the initial investigation have since retired, but adds in a statement, "We will now seek to secure justice for this child." Andy Dane, News Radio, 105.9 WBBM.
13: Chicago aldermen have blocked Mayor Brandon Johnson's latest attempt to direct the operations of the Chicago Housing Authority. Members of the city council turned back the mayor's attempt to nominate three new members of the CHA board through a procedure usually reserved for emergencies. Southwest Side Alderman Marty Quinn joined the committee members voting to block the appointments. He accused the Johnson administration of abusing city council rules.
20: This is the 19th time this month that the mayor tried to do an emergency direct introduction, which is wrong. So if we're going to be co-equal, votes like this need to continue to happen.
13: A spokesperson for Mayor Johnson released a statement saying in part that his nominees deserve timely consideration and that city council criticism of the mayor's strategy was, in their words, disingenuous. The Chicago Teachers Union has endorsed 15 candidates in the upcoming Board of Education elections. These include a mix of both political newcomers and Mayor Brandon Johnson selections. Among the endorsements is CTU political director Hilario Dominguez, who is running for board president. The union is backing 15 candidates, but there are 21 seats to be filled. In the remaining six races, four of which are uncontested, the CTU said no candidate aligned with its values. A Plainfield man is facing murder charges after police say he shot and killed a man on Chicago's West Side earlier this month. Police say they arrested 31-year-old Demetric Freeling in Joliet on Sunday. They believe he shot and killed a 31-year-old man on July 5th on Latrobe near Ohio in the Austin neighborhood. Police are not giving any more details of the shooting. Freeling is facing a first-degree murder charge along with aggravated discharge from a motor vehicle. It's 8 minutes past the hour.
21: Traffic and weather together on the 8th. I'm Abby Ryan with a look at your overnight road work. Kennedy inbound, Nagel to Foster, two left lanes scheduled to close until 5 a.m. Eisenhower inbound, I-290, north to St. Charles. You've got two left lanes blocked till 1 a.m. Every single lane of traffic closed between 1 and 5 a.m. Entrance ramp to the southbound Tri-State closed till 5 a.m. Detour posted western to Ashland. It's the three left lanes scheduled to close until 5 a.m. Outbound Eisenhower, I-290 from Austin to Wolf, left lane until 5 a.m. I-55 in Will County, northbound at I-80, the right lane scheduled to close until 5 a.m. WBBM AccuWeather forecast overnight, partly cloudy, low 76 degrees. Later today, mostly sunny, dangerous heat conditions. Find some shade and stay hydrated. High of 92 degrees. Get traffic and weather together. 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
13: It's 11 minutes past the hour. Chicago's law enforcement watchdog has provided an update on a police-involved shooting this past weekend. COPA says it is sifting through body camera footage after officers fired shots at a car that was headed straight for officers near Grant Park. The incident occurred on Saturday, only hours after the Taste of Chicago ended. Officers were responding to reports of drag racing in the area and deployed a tire deflation device to stop the vehicle. The car avoided it and instead went straight for the officers who responded with gunfire. No one inside the vehicle was struck, and the driver and passengers were later placed into custody. Northwestern Medicine surgeons have performed the first known quadruple organ transplant involving retransplanted lungs in the United States. After a failed double lung transplant at another hospital, Elizabeth Worley was diagnosed with a severe form of chronic rejection. The Iowa mother arrived at Northwestern Hospital 4 months ago on a ventilator and on life support. She's thankful to be alive.
10: It's just been a crazy ride, and I'm glad I lived through it to be here and to hopefully help others realize that they can do this too.
13: Worley will return to her home in Iowa on Friday. The iconic Loop weather bell will shine once again after years in the dark.
11: Ward Miller says as a child growing up in Chicago, he remembers the old Bell Federal Savings weather sign at the Rector Building at Clark and Monroe well.
24: Bell Federal Savings was doing a public service to the general public, alerting people to changes in weather patterns. You know, it had different color codings representing different changes, or if it was yellow, there was no change. And of course, it had a digital clock on it that flashed in, you know, light bulbs the time.
11: The sign hasn't worked for years, and now R2 Companies is renovating the Rector Building, which includes a restoration of the sign. Miller, who's the executive director of Preservation Chicago, says he's excited to see the sign glow once again.
24: It also reminds you how beautiful Chicago is and how wonderful these timepieces and these components of our built environment, and especially these that are historic, are so important to our daily lives.
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13: Coming up, the AccuWeather 5-day forecast and sports. It's 13 minutes past the hour.
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13: 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Here's meteorologist Brian Thompson.
1: We'll have a mostly clear sky throughout tonight. It's going to be a warm night, a low of 76, then in remaining very hot and humid tomorrow. Sunshine will mix with some clouds, high 97. AccuWeather real field temperatures into the triple digits. Air quality alerts now in effect through midnight tomorrow night. We may eventually have some wildfire smoke drifting down from the north into tomorrow night. Otherwise, it'll be mainly clear and warm, low 76. We'll have some sunshine on Thursday. Still hot and humid with a chance for an afternoon thunderstorm, high 94. Intervals of clouds and sunshine into Friday, a hot and humid day with a thunderstorm, especially during the afternoon, high 91. More of the same Saturday, sun and some clouds, maybe an afternoon thunderstorm with a high close to 90. I'm AccuWeather meteorologist Brian Thompson.
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2: Pete Crow Armstrong was the only Cub in this year's All-Star game. Everybody else got a few days off, including Ian Happ, who told 104.3 The Score it's not really a break.
3: 4 days isn't enough time to fully get away from it. You know, you're going to come back and play on Friday, so, you know, you're enjoying a couple of days to relax and not have to go to the field and get the body ready and all that stuff. But, you know, there's still plenty of baseball left. There's 2.5 months ahead of us, and you know, that's what we're excited for.
2: Happ went to Southern Michigan to hang. He and the rest of the crew will be back in town Friday. Twins at Wrigley, division-leading Brewers in sight. The White Sox resume play Friday, too, in Toronto. They're reportedly giving first overall pick Rock Chalowski more than $10 million to sign, a record. Spain is going to the World Cup final 2-0. The decision over France and Texas. Now the Spaniards await the winner of Wednesday's match between Argentina and England. Fire coach Greg Berhalter says he spent parts of the last several weeks scouring tape to figure out how to play with two strikers on the field at once.
4: And we have some really good data points. You know, we've been scoring goals lately. We've been, really picking apart the back line. And we don't see any reason why that can't continue with Hugo and Robert on the field together.
2: Robert is Polish superstar Robert Lewandowski, now a member of the Fire. Hugo is Hugo Kuipers, the MLS goals leader. Both might be out there Thursday when the Fire host Vancouver. It might not rain during this weekend's British Open at Royal Birkdale. That's rare, unprecedented, according to John Rahm. Balls will go far if they stay in fairways, which are thinner than they used to be thanks to a renovation 2 years ago. With sports at 16 and 46 past each hour, Rick Gregg, News Radio 105.9 WBBM.
13: It's coming up on 18 minutes past the hour with traffic and weather together on the 8th and the Healthy Minute.
23: 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Traffic and weather together on the 8th, all day, all night.
12: Traffic and weather together on the 8th. I'm Neil Fiorito, and here is a look at overnight construction. Starting on the Eisenhower, a closure once again overnight inbound North Avenue to St. Charles. Also expect road work between Western and Ashland in the two left lanes. Outbound at Austin, work at 25th in the left lane through that stretch. Road work planned on the Kennedy inbound, Nagel to Foster, and up to two left lanes. We have construction planned in Will County on I-55 northbound and I-80 in the right lane. Work planned on the Dan Ryan. If you're outbound, expect delays from Garfield to 63rd. Work in the two left lanes. Also some road work in the express lanes right near 59th. Construction to expect on I-57 out from the Dan Ryan to 111th in the right lane. The AccuWeather forecast overnight, warm, low 75. Wednesday, sunny and very hot, high 97. Get traffic and weather together on the 8th on News Radio 105.9 WBBM.
13: It's 20 minutes past the hour. Our top story this hour, fighting continues in the Middle East as the U.S. reinstates the blockade in the Strait of Hormuz. We'll have much more on this story coming up at 31 minutes past the hour.
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13: Coming up on Bloomberg Business, somebody paid a huge amount for a prehistoric skeleton. It's 22 minutes past the hour.
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13: Past the hour from Bloomberg Business, here's Tom Busby.
12: It's the middle of July, but the National Retail Federation says nearly two-thirds of back-to-school shoppers have already begun shopping and stocking up for the upcoming school year. Spending forecast to be a record $43.3 billion for elementary through high school students, another $103 billion for college kids. The U.S. military conducting more strikes against targets in Iran early Wednesday morning, sending oil higher in late trading. It's back above $80 a barrel. As for stocks, they ended the day higher thanks to blowout bank earnings this morning from the nation's biggest lenders and a better-than-expected read on inflation last month thanks to lower prices at the gas pump. The Dow gained 10 points. The Nasdaq up 234, nearly 1% higher, and the S&P added 28. And Sotheby's says an anonymous person paid just over $50 million for the skeleton of a Tyrannosaurus Rex named Gus today, the most ever paid for a dinosaur at auction. With business at 23 and 53 from the Bloomberg Newsroom, Tom Busby, News Radio 105.9 WBBM.
13: The latest in traffic and weather coming up. It's 25 minutes past the hour.
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16: I'm WBBM News Radio political editor Jeff Buckles. Chicago and Illinois are heading into a pivotal midterm election with decisions that will shape everything from public safety and transit funding to taxes, schools, and the future of downtown. And WBBM News Radio will be everywhere the story unfolds. You'll hear directly from the candidates, the power brokers, and the people most affected, from the neighborhoods of Chicago to the suburbs and across the state. We go beyond the headlines to break down what's really at stake and what it means for you.
17: J.B. Pritzker.
18: People ought to pay attention to who it is actually that's trying to lower costs for them.
17: Darren Bailey.
19: Illinois is less affordable because of J.B. Pritzker.
28: 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As the campaigns ramp up, WBBM reporters are on the ground at community meetings, union halls, and campaign stops across the region. We'll bring you the energy of this political season, the debates over crime and policing, the future of public transit, economic pressure on families, and the direction of leadership in Chicago.
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10: AccuWeather forecast for the rest of today. Drenching thunderstorms that can produce damaging winds and cause flash flooding.
11: When you're on the go, in the city, or just planning out your day, you need a weather forecast you can rely on. At WBBM News Radio, we understand how quickly things can change in Chicago. Bright and sunny one minute, storm clouds rolling in the next. That's why we bring you traffic and weather together on the 8s every 10 minutes, every day, no matter what. It's not just a forecast. It's a plan for your day.
17: Strong to severe thunderstorms moving through the area. Possibility of tornadoes as
20: rain
17: well.
20: And some thunder with some severe weather possible.
21: Stay weather aware. We are expecting thunderstorms to rapidly develop. These storms could
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25: Gotta get my traffic. Gotta get my weather. Is it going to rain? Is it going to snow?
26: Yeah, every morning, it's traffic and weather on the 8s WBBM.
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11: 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And when it comes to traffic, we know every minute matters.
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33: A lot of traffic, especially coming into downtown. We'll start with the Eden, just getting to the junction. You're at 50 minutes.
11: 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Traffic and weather together on the

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1: Traffic and weather together on the 8th. I'm Abby Ryan with a look at your overnight road work. I-55 Will County northbound, right at I-80. The right lane scheduled closed till 5 a.m. I-290 or Eisenhower inbound north to St. Charles. Two left blocked until 1, then all lanes closed between 1 and 5 a.m. Entrance ramp from the southbound Tri-State blocked until 5 a.m. Detour posted. Western to Ashland, you have three left lanes blocked until 5 a.m. Outbound Eisenhower Austin to Wolf, the left lane till 5 a.m. I-57 outbound Dan Ryan to before 111th, the right lane scheduled to close till 6 a.m. Outbound Garfield to 63rd, the two left until 5. Express lanes at Garfield to 59th, the right lane till 6. WBBM AccuWeather forecast overnight, partly cloudy, low 76. Later today, mostly sunny, dangerous heat conditions, high 92. Get traffic and weather together. 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
3: It's 30 minutes past the hour. Hello, I'm Roger Plummer. Thank you so much for tuning in. These are the top stories on News Radio WBBM. U.S. and Iranian forces continue to trade strikes in the Middle East. A Maine man is killed by ICE agents during a vehicle stop. Search and rescue efforts are underway after a boat capsized in the San Francisco Bay on Tuesday. Plus, there's a new front runner for the head of the city's public health department. WBBM Sports, Spain defeats France 2-0 in the World Cup semifinal. And in the MLB All-Star Game, the American League tops the National League 4-0. WBBM Business, the Dow Jones inches up 10 points, the NASDAQ climbs up 234 points, and the S&P 500 finishes up 28 points. AccuWeather says, for Wednesday, sunshine mixing with some clouds, remaining very hot and humid, a high of 97, with AccuWeather real field temperatures up to 105. Then Wednesday night, mainly clear and warm, a low of 76. It's 31 minutes past the hour. The Iranian military, the IRGC, responded to American strikes and a blockade on the Strait of Hormuz. More from ABC's Lama Hassan.
4: The IRGC claims that it has hit targets in Bahrain and Kuwait. In a statement that was released by the IRGC, they say in this third wave of attacks, they hit weapons storage sheds, an enemy ship, as well as aircraft parts, and destroying or damaging a number of drones. The Kuwaiti Armed Forces, they say these latest attacks injured four members of its navy. They say that they shot down six missiles and 33 drones.
3: The United States retaliated by targeting Iranian bases around the Strait of Hormuz. An ICE agent has shot and killed a man in a vehicle in Maine. It has caused the Trump administration to order ICE to halt most vehicle stops while carrying out immigration enforcement. The man killed has been identified as 25-year-old Juan Sebastian Guerrero. He's a Colombian immigrant who was living in the United States legally, according to his father. ABC's Pierre Thomas with more on the shooting.
5: ICE has put out a statement late on Monday evening in which they're describing an incident where they were looking for a undocumented or person that they were trying to deport who was at a specific address. They had information and that a person left that address that ended up somehow interacting with them in a way that they felt was aggressive and that shots were fired.
3: This shooting comes just a week after a deadly ICE shooting in Houston, Texas. An investigation is being launched into a boat that capsized on the San Francisco Bay on Tuesday.
6: It's unclear what the three-deck pontoon-style boat was doing in the San Francisco Bay near Alcatraz, if it was part of a tour or somebody's personal boat. San Francisco firefighters say 19 people were on board when it capsized. One person was found lifeless. CPR was initiated, and that person was declared

0: dead. Two more victims are missing. San Francisco Fire Chief Dean Crispin.
1: We are going to continue for hours to make sure that we find these two missing people, if possible.
0: Multiple boats are in the water looking for the missing. Alex Stone, ABC News.
2: The chief medical officer for Rush Health is a step closer to becoming Chicago's top doctor. After Alderman advanced his nomination to be the city's public health commissioner, members of a council committee have endorsed Mayor Brandon Johnson's pick of Dr. Garth Walker to take over the Department of Public Health. The Chicago native and former state public health administrator told Alderman during Tuesday morning's confirmation hearing that he's dedicated his work to addressing differences in health outcomes between groups of people in the city.
3: When we as a society understand that 80% of our health is determined by where we live, our social status, our economic status, our neighborhood, and our environment, it is upon us to take those things into consideration when protecting our most vulnerable patients.
2: The full council is expected to give Dr. Walker's appointment final approval on Wednesday. A new lawsuit claims an Illinois state prison held inmates in dungeon-like conditions.
4: Omar Johnson, Clarence Jones, and Alexander Castillo claim they were held for extended periods of time in solitary confinement at Menard Correctional Center, the state's largest maximum security prison for men, and deprived of almost any exercise or yard time for months or even a year at a time. The lawsuit also alleges the inmates were held in cells covered in black mold, reeking of feces, urine, smoke, and sewage that were so small the men couldn't extend their arms. The complaint says the ability to exercise is a constitutionally protected basic human need, just like food, water, and warmth. Mallory Vorbroger, News Radio 105.9 WBBM.
2: We've reached out to the Illinois Department of Corrections for comment. Coming up, the latest in traffic and weather. It's 35 minutes past the hour.
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11: Beyond Hunger is a food pantry, but we also offer a drive-through, and we have a home delivery program that serves Austin and Oak Park, as well as nutrition education. We have dietitians on staff and benefits access, so helping people sign up for SNAP, RTA rides, and Medicaid.
12: And here we are on a Saturday, and you're very busy.
11: Very busy. We have seen record numbers. Last Saturday, we served 422 households, which is about 1,200 individuals, and it's the most we've ever served in our entire history. A real feeling of scarcity right now, and we're just trying to make sure we have enough so that we can serve the people that are coming.
9: That's what we call a WBBM News Radio Difference Maker. Stories of people stepping up and making a real impact. And in neighborhoods across Chicago, the places that bring us together have stories too. Made in Chicago is about the small businesses and the local dreams that shape the streets we live on, providing opportunities and helping our communities grow.
13: It's canning day at Aris Cider House, Brewery, and Restaurant in Old Irving Park.
14: We have a blush cider, which is our two different types of cherry cider.
13: Aris co-owner Michelle Foyk says everything from canning to keg filling to cider processing is done in-house. And after 3 years of work, Aris opened for business in 2018, becoming the first woman-owned brewery in Illinois. Voigt says they take a culinary approach to cider while still making them easy to drink.
14: One of the things that we like to do is show people that it's an introductory cider. We always want to be able to say, hey, you know those Granny Smith apples that you eat at home? Well, this actually tastes like a Granny Smith apple.
9: These are the voices behind the stories, not just what's happening, but who it's happening to. 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
3: Traffic and weather together on the 8th. I'm Neil Fiorito, and here is a look at overnight construction. Starting the drive on the Kennedy inbound from Nagel to Foster, expect road work in the two left lanes. Planned work again overnight on the inbound Eisenhower, shutting it down from North Avenue to St. Charles Road, and then from Western to Ashland, work in the two left lanes. Outbound 290, expect road work from Austin to 25th in the left lane. Work in Will County on 55 North at I-80 in the right lane. Planned construction on the Dan Ryan outbound from Garfield to 63rd in the two left lanes. In the express lanes, you can expect delays around 59th. Work in the right lane overnight. Get traffic and weather together on the 8th on News Radio 105.9 WBBM.
4: A hot Tuesday gives way to a warm and quite humid overnight with a clear to at times partly cloudy sky and a low only dropping to 76. And that means more heat and humidity for Wednesday. We'll have sunshine, some clouds at times, and a high of 97 with AccuWeather real field temperatures soaring as high as 105 degrees. And that stagnant air in place leads to an air quality alert continuing until midnight Wednesday night. And that night looks clear and warm once again with another low of 76, followed by a touch less heat on Thursday, but it stays humid with some sun and an afternoon thunderstorm in spots with a high of 94, but just upper 80s at the lakefront, followed by a mix of sun and clouds on Friday, another thunderstorm around, and another hot day with a high of 91, then sunshine and some clouds for Saturday, stays hot and humid with perhaps an afternoon thunderstorm with a high near 90. I'm AccuWeather meteorologist LaTroy Thornton.
5: It's 40 minutes past the hour. A busy street in Wicker Park is pumping the brakes on vehicle traffic once again.
6: Meet me on Milwaukee. Shut down car and bus traffic on Milwaukee Avenue between the intersection of Damon and North and Ashland Avenue on three different occasions last year, allowing pedestrians, cyclists, and scooters to take over the streets.
7: We're doing that again this year, the last Sundays of August, September, and October, going later in the evening so you can stay for dinner. Can't wait for this.
6: First Ward Alderman Daniel Espada making that announcement on social media and citing a major spike in foot traffic during last year's festivities. Wicker Park businesses being encouraged to take part and find ways to cash in, while the spotter says volunteers are also in need for this year's events, set for August 30th, September 27th, and October 25th. Andy Day, News Radio, 105.9 WBBM.
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5: A group of Colorado Springs firefighters got some unlikely help. As the crews were battling a wildfire, a goat showed up and followed the firefighters throughout their job. Her name is Goldie, and she belongs to a local resident. Colorado Springs Fire Department Lieutenant Trevor Leland says Goldie provided some much-needed comic relief as the first responders worked hard to create a break in the fire. It's 46 minutes past the hour. Time for WBBM Sports. In the World Cup semifinal, Spain defeats France 2-0. And in the MLB All-Star Game, the American League shuts out the National League 4-0. 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
17: Regrets. Surely Munetaka Murakami has had a few, but like Frank Sinatra, too few to mention, and joining the White Sox certainly wasn't one of them.
18: It was the best decision I ever made, so we're a winning squad, so we're just going to keep continuing.
17: Unlike Old Blue Eyes, the end is nowhere near for Mune and the AL Central leaders, who will keep doing things their way when they return from this All-Star break Friday in Toronto. Murakami made that comment before Tuesday night's first pitch and also said that Chicago is a place he wants to be long-term, his deal up after next season. The Cubs get back to it Friday night at home against Minnesota. Robert Lewandowski stepped off a plane from Poland and onto the training pitch with the Chicago Fire.
19: I saw that already the team developed a lot the last months. If you compare this season and the last season, it's also the next step. I hope that I help my teammates, my new colleague, also to playing better, to winning more games, and in the end that I know that all together we can achieve our goals.
17: Like making a real run at the MLS title for the first time in 17 seasons. They're third in the East as the World Cup break ends and hosting West leading Vancouver at Soldier Field Thursday night. Spain reached the World Cup final by ousting France 2-0. England and Argentina meet in the other semifinal Wednesday afternoon. The Sky hosts Seattle in the morning. Skylar Diggins out. Camila Cardoso questionable with a sore knee. With sports at 16 and 46 past each hour, Rick Gregg, News Radio 105.9 WBBM.
5: It's coming up on 48 minutes past the hour with traffic and weather together on the 8s.
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24: Traffic and weather together on the 8th. I'm Abby Ryan with a look at your overnight road work. Eastbound I-80 exit ramp to northbound I-55 closed between 1 and 5 a.m. with a detour posted. Richards to Briggs, right lane till 5. Also, the exit and entrance ramps to Briggs closed until 5 a.m. Westbound I-80 past US 30 to Richards. It's the left lane until 5. Route 53 southbound Lake Cook to Dundee. You've got up to two left lanes blocked till 5. Kirchhoff to I-90, the right lane till 5. 355 northbound right before 143rd to before I-55 to right until 5 a.m. 88 eastbound at Midwest Road up to two left blocked until 3:30 a.m. and then the left lane till 5 a.m. both ways at I-355, left lane till 4 a.m. WBBM AccuWeather forecast overnight. Partly cloudy, low 76. Later today, mostly sunny, dangerous heat conditions. Find some shade, stay hydrated, high 92. Traffic and weather together, News Radio 105.9 WBBM.
5: It's 50 minutes past the hour. Mary Morello, the mother of guitarist Tom Morello from Rage Against the Machine, has died at the age of 102.
25: Rage Against the
26: Mary Morello would often introduce her son's band when they played in Chicago, using an adjective we can't say on the radio. Rage posted that clip on social media to announce her death. Former Tribune rock music critic Greg Kot tells us Morello passionately fought for free speech.
27: She was very interested in music. She was very interested in the First Amendment. She was very engaged in the whole, Tipper Gore explicit music campaign.
26: Morello formed Parents for Rock and Rap. And after 22 years at Libertyville High School, she tutored younger kids in North Chicago and adults at a Salvation Army Center in Waukegan. Her favorite student, her son Tom, wrote of her passing, "Mary Morello is forever with the rebels of light and song." Nancy Hardy, News Radio 105.9 WBBM.
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33: The governor of New York today signing an executive order that pauses construction of large data centers in that state for 1 year, giving state officials time to assess the impact on energy use, water use, and the environment. On Wall Street, stocks saw gains today as worries about rising hostilities in the Middle East were offset by strong earnings this morning from five of the nation's biggest banks and on encouraging news about inflation, which still rose in June, up 3.5% from a year ago, but that was less than expected thanks to a sharp drop in the price at the gas pump. Now, at the closing bell, the Dow was 10 points higher, but thanks to a rebound in chipmaker shares, the NASDAQ shot up 234 points, a nearly 1% gain. The S&P added 28. And as the U.S. launched additional strikes on Iran early Wednesday morning, and President Trump has flip-flopped on his 20% fee on cargo ships passing through the Strait of Hormuz after an uproar from Gulf allies, oil is moving higher, now close to $80 a barrel.

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1: Coming up, the latest in traffic, weather, and WBBM headlines. 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
9: I'm WBBM News Radio political editor Jeff Buckles. The Chicago area is heading into one of the most important election years in recent memory, and WBBM News Radio will be all over the action. From the race for governor to pivotal contests for Congress, local offices, key referendums that will shape the future of our state, our newsroom will deliver comprehensive coverage every step of the way. You'll hear the voices of candidates and voters from every corner of our region and the state, from downtown Chicago to the suburbs, from Rockford to Carbondale. We will take you beyond campaign speeches to explain what's really at stake.
10: 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As candidates hit the campaign trail, WBBM reporters will be there inside union halls, school auditoriums, and debate stages. We'll bring you the energy of campaign season, the rallies, the policy debates, and the unexpected moments that define every election. 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
17: Traffic and weather together on the 8th. I'm Neil Fiorito with a look at overnight construction. Scheduled work on the Eisenhower inbound once again, shutting it down from North Avenue to St. Charles. Once you get past that into downtown from Western to Ashland, work in the three left lanes. Scheduled construction on the Tri-State Tollway if you're southbound from Ogden to the Hinsdale Oasis and up the three right lanes at the Stevenson, work in the two right. Northbound Tri-State at the 83rd Street Toll, all open road tolling lanes closed overnight near Ogden, working up the three left lanes. Looking at road work on the Ronald Reagan Tollway, eastbound at Midwest in the two left lanes. On both sides of I-88 at 355, work scheduled in the left lane. The AccuWeather forecast, overnight warm, low 75 for Wednesday, sunny and very hot, high 97. You get traffic and weather together on the 8th on News Radio 105.9 WBBM.
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16: 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Traffic and weather together on the 8th. All day, all night. Traffic and weather together on the 8th. 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WBBM Chicago.
19: From ABC News, I'm Dave Packer. A day after an armed suspect was arrested near Capitol Hill, telling police he was going to the Supreme Court, two Supreme Court justices asking Congress for additional funding to keep them safe. ABC's Jay O'Brien has more from Washington.
20: Justices Amy Coney Barrett and Elena Kagan pleading for more security funding, saying they face an alarming rise in threats. Barrett describing a swatting incident at her home just last month.
21: One of my teenage sons opened the door to go out with friends and saw in our street, it was full of police cars who had responded to a false report of gunshots and raised voices in my home.
20: Last year, a man was sentenced to 8 years in prison for planning to assassinate Justice Brett Kavanaugh.
19: President Trump making an about-face after saying the U.S. would charge ships to sail through the Strait of Hormuz. ABC's Mary Bruce reports.
22: President Trump announced the plan.
23: We're going to guard it. We're going to get paid for guarding it. A lot of money.
22: Trump contradicting what his own Secretary of State said just last month.
24: No country is allowed to charge tolls or fees on an international waterway.
22: A full about-face.
25: I don't think anybody should be able to charge a fee for the Strait.
22: Trump changing his tune after oil prices soared and American Gulf allies called to complain.
19: A pause in ICE traffic stops as President Trump's border czar Tom Homan Tuesday defended the training of ICE officers following the fatal shooting of a 26-year-old Colombian man as he drove to work in Maine Monday.
26: I don't know the specifics of these agents that are involved, but it's under investigation, and we'll find out how the investigation leads.
19: It was the second such shooting in a week, coming after another fatal shooting during a traffic stop in Houston. An investigation being launched into a pontoon boat that capsized on the San Francisco Bay Tuesday, leaving one person dead and launching a search for two missing people. 19 people were said to be on board when it went down. You're listening to ABC News.
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2: One bill moving through Congress would make daylight saving permanent.
3: By a vote of 308 to 117, the House passed a bipartisan bill to make daylight savings time permanent nationwide. The bill, entitled the Sunshine Protection Act of 2025, has the support of President Trump and would end the twice-yearly changing of the clocks while allowing states to opt out. The legislation now heads to the Senate, where it faces an uncertain future. In 2022, the Senate passed a similar version, but it wasn't taken up by the House. Peter Haralambos, ABC News.
2: A tropical depression has formed off the Pacific coast of Mexico and could become a hurricane this week. No watches or warnings are in effect. Minnesota's the latest state to battle life-threatening wildfires.
4: A scorching summer heat dome baking most of the country. Minnesota dealing with heat indices over 100 degrees and more than a dozen wildfires. Mandatory evacuations in Lake County for people near the campfire. The National Forest Service in Minnesota closing down access to the million-acre Boundary Waters Canoe Wilderness area. Teams on canoes warning campers to get out as winds shifted.
2: ABC News Chief Meteorologist Ginger Z. Tom Cruise, Robbie Williams, and streamer iShowSpeed are set to take part in the FIFA World Cup closing ceremony ahead of Sunday's final. FIFA says fans will have an active role in the ceremony that aims to celebrate 48 teams across 16 host cities. The final is Sunday. Dave Packer, ABC News.
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6: It's 5 minutes past the hour. Hello, I'm Roger Plummer. Thanks so much for listening. AccuWeather says an air quality alert is in effect until Thursday at 12 a.m. Meanwhile, Wednesday, sunshine mixing with some clouds, remaining very hot and humid, a high of 97, with AccuWeather real field temperatures up to 105. Wednesday night, mainly clear and warm, a low of 76. We'll check the AccuWeather 5-day forecast in 10 minutes, but first, our top local story on News Radio, WBBM. Members of a city council committee have advanced Mayor Brandon Johnson's selection to be Chicago's new public health commissioner. WBBM political editor Jeff Buchholz reports from City Hall.
7: Rush Health Chief Medical Officer Dr. Garth Walker told the Health and Human Relations Committee his journey in public health began in AmeriCorps when he helped connect parents in Washington, D.C. with medical resources.
8: It was during that time I figured out the type of physician that I wanted to be.
7: One, he said, dedicated to addressing inequities in health care, which he says in most cases are driven by where people live. His experience includes advising the Biden administration and serving in the Illinois Department of Public Health during the beginning of the COVID-19 pandemic.
9: I've never seen a resume 6 pages long.
7: Southwest Side Alderman Ray Lopez said Dr. Walker brought a breath of fresh air and urged him to seek out partnerships with city council.
9: We do want you to be successful, but we can't have your department siloed.
7: The appointment to replace the departed Dr. Olusinbo Ige now goes to the full council. We're at City Hall. Jeff Buchholz, News Radio 105.9. WBBM.
6: Federal authorities gathered in the Chicago area on Tuesday to announce a major milestone in efforts to crack down on international trading fraud.
10: In less than 1 year since its launch, the Trade Fraud Task Force has officially surpassed $1 billion in criminal and civil recoveries, penalties, forfeitures, and charge losses.
11: Assistant Attorney General for the Justice Department's National Fraud Enforcement Division, Colin McDonald, says that covers shipments including aluminum and mattresses to jewelry and vape products.
10: These fraud schemes threaten our national and economic security, steal from taxpayers, undermine American businesses.
11: Authorities say a 2008 case involving the illegal importation of honey to Chicago from China helped spark the trade fraud enforcement efforts, and that gold jewelry recently confiscated in Chicago pushed the task force over the billion-dollar mark. U.S. Attorney Andrew Boutros.
12: The Chicago U.S. Attorney's Office is resolutely committed to holding parties accountable for their fraudulent schemes in trade or customs fraud, forced labor, slave labor, and child labor practices, and other adjacent crimes.
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6: The city of Aurora is alerting residents after elevated lead levels were found in drinking water in some homes.
13: Aurora's Water Production Division says more than 10% of water samples collected between January and June of this year exceeded the EPA's action level for lead. Officials stress the water leaving Aurora's treatment plant is lead-free, and the elevated levels are coming from lead service lines inside some homes. Now, the city has been replacing those lines since 2018, removing more than 3,400 so far. Aurora officials say the EPA's new water testing standards implemented back in 2024 contributed to certain homes exceeding the action level for lead. Glenn Marshall, News Radio 105.9 WBBM.
6: It's 8 minutes past the hour.
14: Traffic and weather together on the 8th. I'm Abby Ryan with a look at your overnight road work. Kennedy inbound, Nagel to Foster, two left lanes scheduled to close until 5 a.m. Eisenhower inbound, I-290, north to St. Charles. You've got two left lanes blocked till 1 a.m. Every single lane of traffic closed between 1 and 5 a.m. Entrance ramp to the southbound Tri-State closed till 5 a.m. Detour posted western to Ashland. It's the three left lanes scheduled to close until 5 a.m. Outbound Eisenhower, I-290 from Austin to Wolf, left lane until 5 a.m. I-55 in Will County, northbound at I-80, the right lane scheduled to close until 5 a.m. WBBM AccuWeather forecast overnight, partly cloudy, low 76 degrees. Later today, mostly sunny, dangerous heat conditions. Find some shade and stay hydrated. High of 92 degrees. Get traffic and weather together. 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
6: It's 11 minutes past the hour. Chicago doctors performed the first known quadruple organ transplant involving retransplanted lungs.
21: Surgeons at Northwestern Medicine performed a double lung, liver, and kidney transplant on Elizabeth Worrell, a 36-year-old mother who was diagnosed with cystic fibrosis when she was 11 years old. She previously had a double lung transplant in 2017 before getting sick in January and eventually being diagnosed with a severe form of chronic rejection. She arrived in Chicago on a ventilator and on life support.
22: I didn't know that this had never been done before I went in to do it. Not that it would have changed my mind, but it probably would have scared me a lot more.
21: Worrell is from Iowa and will reunite with her son on July 17. Mallory Vorbroker, News Radio 105.9 WBBM.
6: It's been an historic year for pangolins at Brookfield Zoo.
1: Another white-bellied pangolin was born at the Brookfield Zoo last month. The second pup born at the zoo this year.
3: Our female Virginia and our male Stort, this is their fourth pango pup together. But this is our first female pup from the pair.
1: Raquel Ardisana with Carnivore and Small Mammal Care says it's a big deal as pangolins are among the most trafficked mammals in the world. And all eight species are threatened with extinction.
3: Estimated to be about 100,000 of them illegally poached and traded in the wild each year. And so learning about them here at Brookfield Zoo and learning about their husbandry and doing research really helps protect pangolins in the wild.
1: Over the past 10 years, the zoo has welcomed 11 pangolin births. Brookfield Zoo is the only place in North America where you can see a pangolin on habitat. The zoo leads the way in pangolin care, research, and conservation. Lisa Fielding, News Radio, 105.9 WBBM.
6: Coming up, the AccuWeather five-day forecast and sports. 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
6: It's 15 minutes past the hour. 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Here's meteorologist Brian Thompson.
23: We'll have a mostly clear sky throughout tonight. It's going to be a warm night, a low of 76, then in remaining very hot and humid tomorrow, sunshine will mix with some clouds, high 97. AccuWeather real field temperatures into the triple digits. Air quality alerts now in effect through midnight tomorrow night. We may eventually have some wildfire smoke drifting down from the north into tomorrow night. Otherwise, it'll be mainly clear and warm, low 76. We'll have some sunshine on Thursday. Still hot and humid with a chance for an afternoon thunderstorm, high 94. Intervals of clouds and sunshine into Friday, a hot and humid day with a thunderstorm, especially during the afternoon, high 91. More of the same Saturday, sun and some clouds, maybe an afternoon thunderstorm with a high close to 90. I'm AccuWeather meteorologist Brian Thompson.
6: 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In the Major League Baseball All-Star Game, the American League defeats the National League 4-0. The only extra base hit of the game? White Sox Miguel Vargas smacked a home run. 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
24: Regrets. Surely Munetaka Murakami has had a few, but like Frank Sinatra, too few to mention, and joining the White Sox certainly wasn't one of them.
25: It was the best decision I ever made, so we're a winning squad, so we're just going to keep continuing.
24: Unlike old Blue Eyes, the end is nowhere near for Mune and the AL Central leaders, who will keep doing things their way when they return from this All-Star break Friday in Toronto. Murakami made that comment before Tuesday night's first pitch and also said that Chicago is a place he wants to be long-term, his deal up after next season. The Cubs get back to it Friday night at home against Minnesota. Robert Lewandowski stepped off a plane from Poland and onto the training pitch with the Chicago Fire.
26: I saw that already the team developed a lot the last months. If you compare this season and the last season, it's also the next step. I hope that I can help my teammates, my new colleague, also to playing better, to winning more games, and in the end that I know that all together we can achieve our goals.
24: Like making a real run at the MLS title for the first time in 17 seasons. They're third in the East as the World Cup break ends and hosting West leading Vancouver at Soldier Field Thursday night. Spain reached the World Cup final by ousting France 2-0. England and Argentina meet in the other semifinal Wednesday afternoon. The Sky hosts Seattle in the morning. Skylar Diggins out. Camila Cardoso questionable with a sore knee. With sports at 16 and 46 past each hour, Rick Gregg, News Radio 105.9 WBBM.
6: It's coming up on 18 minutes past the hour with traffic and weather together on the 8th and the Connect Safely segment.
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8: Traffic and weather together on the 8s. I'm Neil Fiorito, and here is a look at overnight construction. Starting on the Eisenhower, a closure once again overnight inbound North Avenue to St. Charles. Also expect road work between Western and Ashland in the two left lanes. Outbound at Austin, work at 25th in the left lane through that stretch. Road work planned on the Kennedy inbound, Nagel to Foster, and up to two left lanes. We have construction planned in Will County on I-55 northbound at I-80 in the right lane. Work planned on the Dan Ryan. If you're outbound, expect delays from Garfield to 63rd. Work in the two left lanes. Also some road work in the express lanes right near 59th. Construction to expect on I-57 out from the Dan Ryan to 111th in the right lane. The AccuWeather forecast overnight, warm, low 75. Wednesday, sunny and very hot, high 97. Get traffic and weather together on the 8s on News Radio 105.9 WBBM.
6: It's 20 minutes past the hour. Our top story this hour, a Palestinian activist is suing the Trump administration. We'll have much more on this story coming up at 31 minutes past the hour.
9: I'm Larry Magid with the Connect Safely Report. Common Sense Media has released some new survey data about tweens and teens' use of generative AI. 86% of children 9 to 17 use or interact with AI platforms. 37% have discussed their personal feelings or problems with AI, and nearly 1 in 4 use these tools every single day. But, said Connect Safely Education Director Carrie Gallagher,
10: although their rates of usage are high, we also know that the numbers of children receiving AI literacy or AI safety advice and instruction from parents and teachers is quite low. 44% have never had a conversation with a parent or guardian about AI safety, and 44% have never had a conversation about AI literacy with a teacher.
9: More, including a link to the survey, at connectsafely.org/radio. With the Connect Safely Report, I'm Larry Magid.
6: Coming up on Bloomberg Business, a state is pausing the construction of large data centers. It's 22 minutes past the hour. It's 23 minutes past the hour. From Bloomberg Business, here's Tom Busby.
12: The governor of New York today signing an executive order that pauses construction of large data centers in that state for 1 year, giving state officials time to assess the impact on energy use, water use, and the environment. On Wall Street, stocks saw gains today as worries about rising hostilities in the Middle East were offset by strong earnings this morning from five of the nation's biggest banks and on encouraging news about inflation, which still rose in June, up 3.5% from a year ago, but that was less than expected thanks to a sharp drop in the price at the gas pump. Now, at the closing bell, the Dow was 10 points higher, but thanks to a rebound in chipmaker shares, the NASDAQ shot up 234 points, a nearly 1% gain. The S&P added 28. And as the U.S. launched additional strikes on Iran early Wednesday morning, and President Trump has flip-flopped on his 20% fee on cargo ships passing through the Strait of Hormuz after an uproar from Gulf allies, oil is moving higher, now close to 80 bucks a barrel. With business at 23 and 53 from the Bloomberg Newsroom, Tom Busby, News Radio 105.9 WBBM.
6: Coming up, the latest in traffic and weather. It's 24 minutes past the hour.
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6: I'm WBBM News Radio political editor Jeff Buckles. Chicago and Illinois are heading into a pivotal midterm election with decisions that will shape everything from public safety and transit funding to taxes, schools, and the future of downtown. And WBBM News Radio will be everywhere the story unfolds. You'll hear directly from the candidates, the power brokers, and the people most affected, from the neighborhoods of Chicago to the suburbs and across the state. We go beyond the headlines to break down what's really at stake and what it means for you.
7: J.B. Pritzker.
8: People ought to pay attention to who it is actually that's trying to lower costs for them.
7: Darren Bailey.
9: Illinois is less affordable because of J.B. Pritzker.
10: 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As the campaigns ramp up, WBBM reporters are on the ground at community meetings, union halls, and campaign stops across the region. 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
17: AccuWeather with the forecast for the rest of today. Drenching thunderstorms that can produce damaging winds and cause flash flooding.
18: When you're on the go, in the city, or just planning out your day, you need a weather forecast you can rely on. At WBBM News Radio, we understand how quickly things can change in Chicago. Bright and sunny one minute, storm clouds rolling in the next. That's why we bring you traffic and weather together on the 8s every 10 minutes, every day, no matter what. It's not just a forecast. It's a plan for your day.
19: Strong to severe thunderstorms moving through the area. Possibility of tornadoes as
20: rain
19: well.
20: And some thunder with some severe weather possible.
21: Stay weather aware. We are expecting thunderstorms to rapidly develop. These storms could be
22: informed of potential weather that's coming.
23: Know what to plan for the rest of the day, what you can and can't do.
24: Gotta get my traffic. Gotta get my weather. Is it going to rain? Is it going to snow?
25: Yeah, every morning, it's traffic and weather on the 8s WBBM.
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18: 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And when it comes to traffic, we know every minute matters.
27: How are the roads, Neil?
28: A lot of traffic, especially coming into downtown. We'll start with the Eden, just getting to the junction. You're at 50 minutes.
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2: Stay mostly sunny, dangerous heat conditions. High 92. Get traffic and weather together. 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
4: It's 30 minutes past the hour. Hello, I'm Roger Plummer. Thank you very much for tuning in. These are the top stories on News Radio WBBM. A Columbia graduate sues the Trump administration, alleging that several private groups have terrorized him due to his activism for Palestine. ICE agents shot and killed a man in Maine during a vehicle stop. Two Supreme Court justices asked Congress for more security funding. Plus, the fighting continues in the Middle East. WBBM Sports, Spain defeats France 2-0 in the World Cup semifinal. And in the MLB All-Star Game, the American League shuts out the National League 4-0. WBBM Business, the Dow Jones inches up 10 points, the NASDAQ climbs up 234 points, and the S&P 500 finishes up 28 points. AccuWeather says, for Wednesday, sunshine mixing with some clouds, remaining very hot and humid, a high of 97. And Wednesday night, mainly clear and warm, a low of 76. It's 31 minutes past the hour. A Columbia University graduate is filing a new civil rights lawsuit alleging Trump officials and several private groups conspired to terrorize him and the pro-Palestinian movement. The AP's Jennifer King explains.
5: Mahmoud Khalil has filed a civil rights lawsuit under the Ku Klux Klan Act, alleging a conspiracy between senior Trump officials and pro-Israeli groups.
6: It's about a coordinated, ongoing campaign to punish, silence, and intimidate anyone who dares to speak out for Palestinian liberation.
5: The Columbia University graduate, a spokesman for campus activists protesting the war in Gaza, was arrested by ICE in 2025 and sent to Louisiana, but released after 3 months when a judge ruled his detention was unconstitutional. The suit alleges leaders at the Heritage Foundation, Canary Mission, Batar U.S., and others coordinated efforts to dox, jail, and deport Palestinian supporters.
6: You tried to make me a warning, and instead, you made me a plaintiff.
5: Khalil and his attorneys were joined at a rally in New York by celebrity supporters like Cynthia Nixon.
7: Come for one of us, face us all.
5: I'm Jennifer King.
4: Outrage is growing in Maine after federal immigration agents apparently shot and killed a man during an enforcement operation.
8: An ICE spokesperson telling ABC News around 7 a.m. agents were conducting surveillance on the last known address of an undocumented immigrant with the final order of removal, adding the person left the residence in a vehicle. ICE tried to stop it. The vehicle fled, and fearing for public safety, an officer discharged his weapon and struck the driver, killing him. Two immigrant rights groups identifying the person killed as a 26-year-old Colombian man. Melissa Adan, ABC News, Los Angeles.
4: Justices Elena Kagan and Amy Coney Barrett on Tuesday testified before Congress to urge lawmakers to approve millions of dollars in new security enhancements for the Supreme Court.
9: The Supreme Court police reports a 38% increase in threats to members of the court over the past year, threats that Justice Barrett described firsthand.
10: I didn't expect that performing this service was going to put me in the position of explaining to my children what a bulletproof vest was and why I had to wear one.
9: The hearing marked the first time since 2019 that members of the court appeared before lawmakers to defend their budget, which calls for increasing the number of security officers assigned to each justice and building an off-site visitor security screening facility near the court. Peter Haralambos, ABC News.
4: President Trump is already backing off a plan to charge a toll on ships passing through the Strait of Hormuz.
11: President Trump has backtracked on plans to charge ships for using the Strait of Hormuz. Yesterday,

0: The president laid out a 20% toll, saying it was in exchange for the U.S. making transit safe.
1: We are going to be reimbursed for protection.
0: But he scrapped that idea after hearing from Mideast leaders.
1: And they said, we'd love to do it a different way. We'd love to invest in the United States with billions and billions of dollars.
0: The president says he actually likes this better.
1: Because I don't think anybody should be able to charge a fee for the Strait.
0: Meantime, more U.S. strikes on Iran and Iranian attacks on shipping and American allies have left an interim peace deal in tatters. Sagar Magani, Washington.
2: 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Our newsroom still does it the old-fashioned way. 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Coming up, the latest in traffic and weather and Stardate. 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
5: In this city, the biggest stories don't always start with headlines. 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
6: Jenny Hall is CEO of Beyond Hunger in Oak Park.
7: Beyond Hunger is a food pantry, but we also offer a drive-through, and we have a home delivery program that serves Austin and Oak Park, as well as nutrition education. We have dietitians on staff and benefits access, so helping people sign up for SNAP, RTA rides, and Medicaid.
8: And here we are on a Saturday, and you're very busy.
7: Very busy. We have seen record numbers. Last Saturday, we served 422 households, which is about 1,200 individuals, and it's the most we've ever served in our entire history. A real feeling of scarcity right now, and we're just trying to make sure we have enough so that we can serve the people that are coming.
5: That's what we call a WBBM News Radio difference maker. Stories of people stepping up and making a real impact. And in neighborhoods across Chicago, the places that bring us together have stories too. Made in Chicago is about the small businesses and the local dreams that shape the streets we live on, providing opportunities and helping our communities grow.
9: It's canning day at Aris Cider House Brewery and Restaurant in Old Irving Park.
10: We have a blush cider, which is our two different types of cherry cider.
9: Aris co-owner Michelle Foyk says everything from canning to keg filling to cider processing is done in-house. And after 3 years of work, Aris opened for business in 2018, becoming the first woman-owned brewery in Illinois. Voigt says they take a culinary approach to cider while still making them easy to drink.
10: One of the things that we like to do is show people that it's an introductory cider. We always want to be able to say, hey, you know those Granny Smith apples that you eat at home? Well, this actually tastes like a Granny Smith apple.
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14: Traffic and weather together on the 8th. I'm Neil Fiorito, and here is a look at overnight construction. Starting the drive on the Kennedy inbound from Nagel to Foster, expect road work in the two left lanes. Planned work again overnight on the inbound Eisenhower, shutting it down from North Avenue to St. Charles Road, and then from Western to Ashland work in the two left lanes. Outbound 290, expect road work from Austin to 25th in the left lane. Work in Will County on 55 North at I-80 in the right lane. Planned construction on the Dan Ryan outbound from Garfield to 63rd in the two left lanes. In the express lanes, you can expect delays around 59th. Work in the right lane overnight. Get traffic and weather together on the 8s on News Radio 105.9 WBBM.
15: A hot Tuesday gives way to a warm and quite humid overnight with a clear to at times partly cloudy sky and a low only dropping to 76. And that means more heat and humidity for Wednesday. We'll have sunshine, some clouds at times, and a high of 97 with AccuWeather real field temperatures soaring as high as 105 degrees. And that stagnant air in place leads to an air quality alert continuing until midnight Wednesday night. And that night looks clear and warm once again with another low of 76, followed by a touch less heat on Thursday, but it stays humid with some sun and an afternoon thunderstorm in spots with a high of 94, but just upper 80s at the lakefront, followed by a mix of sun and clouds on Friday, another thunderstorm around, and another hot day with a high of 91. Then sunshine and some clouds for Saturday. Stays hot and humid with perhaps an afternoon thunderstorm with a high near 90. I'm AccuWeather meteorologist LaTroy Thornton.
2: It's 40 minutes past the hour. Here's Stardate.
16: Something small, dark, and heavy lurks at the heart of the Milky Way galaxy. Most astronomers say it's a black hole, but a recent study says not so fast. It could be a clump of dark matter. The central object is called Sagittarius A star. It's about 4.3 million times the mass of the Sun. A few years ago, astronomers took a picture of its shadow against a glowing background. Sagittarius A star is encircled by stars and dusty clumps in tight orbits. They're accelerated to millions of miles per hour by the gravity of the central object. The new study suggested that object could be a knot of dark matter particles known as fermions. Dark matter produces no detectable energy, but its gravity pulls on the visible matter around it. It appears to make up about 85% of all the matter in the universe, but its nature remains unknown. The clump could account for many of the observed qualities of the central dark object. Other studies have suggested that dark matter could produce fountains of gamma rays that shoot from the galaxy's core. Dark matter particles could produce the gamma rays when they ram together and cancel each other out. The dark matter model doesn't explain all of the evidence of a black hole, but future instruments should be able to discern between the two models, providing a definitive explanation for the darkness at the galaxy's heart. Today's program was made possible by Mercer Caverns in Calaveras County in California's historic gold country. More information at mercercaverns.net. I'm Billy Henry.
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2: Cook County State's Attorney Eileen O'Neill Burke administered the oath of office on Monday to a two-year-old golden retriever named Ruthie. 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In the World Cup semifinal, Spain defeats France 2-0 to advance to the championship. And in the MLB All-Star Game, the American League beats the National League 4-0. For the Cubs, represented by Pete Crow Armstrong, he singled, one of the few hits for either team in that game. For the White Sox, Munetaka Murakami and Tristan Peters both struck out, but Miguel Vargas smacked a home run. Now with more sports, here's WBBM's Rick Gregg.
1: In March of 2017, the Chicago Fire officially added German midfielder Bastian Schweinsteiger with hopes that he'd lead them to the promised land. And Basti did his best, taking a club that twice finished last in MLS to a third-place finish in the standings in its first playoff appearance in 5 years. But that's as far as they got, and the Fire did not return to the playoffs till last year. Now it's the mid-season 2026, and the Fire are again adding a European star, this time Polish striker Robert Lewandowski. And since they're already in third place, when coach Greg Berhalter says this,
17: you know, we have a good team right now. We think Robert is a piece that can help take us to the top.
1: There's reason to buy in. Lewandowski has.
22: Doesn't matter how many titles I won. For me, more important that still I see the potential to win the titles with the new club.
1: He trained with the Fire for the first time Tuesday, might play Thursday when they return from the World Cup break, though he admits he's still getting over jet lag. Lewandowski was introduced right before France and Spain met in the World Cup semifinal. The ex-Barcelona star admitted he was cheering for Spain, and he's a happy fellow. After a 2-0 win that ended France's dream at three straight cup finals, Spain to meet the winner of Wednesday's match between England and Argentina. Rock Chalowski's White Sox bonus is expected to set a new record. Several reports say the number one draft pick is getting $10.35 million to put ink to paper. That's more than $1 million more than anybody before. Sox Cubs back to work Friday. Sky back to work in the morning against Seattle. With sports at 16 and 46 past each hour, Rick Gregg, News Radio 105.9 WBBM.
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23: I'm WBBM News Radio political editor Jeff Buckles. The Chicago area is heading into one of the most important election years in recent memory, and WBBM News Radio will be all over the action. From the race for governor to pivotal contests for Congress, local offices, key referendums that will shape the future of our state, our newsroom will deliver comprehensive coverage every step of the way. You'll hear the voices of candidates and voters from every corner of our region and the state, from downtown Chicago to the suburbs, from Rockford to Carbondale. We will take you beyond campaign speeches to explain what's really at stake.
24: I'm morning news anchor Cisco Cotto. As candidates hit the campaign trail, WBBM reporters will be there inside union halls, school auditoriums, and debate stages. We'll bring you the energy of campaign season, the rallies, the policy debates, and the unexpected moments that define every election. We'll separate fact from fiction and help you understand how national issues are playing out right here at home.
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26: This is political analyst Mike Flannery. 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
0: Traffic and weather together on the 8th. I'm Abby Ryan with a look at your overnight road work. Eastbound I-80 exit ramp to northbound I-55 closed between 1 and 5 a.m. with a detour posted. Richards to Briggs, right lane till 5. Also, the exit and entrance ramps to Briggs closed until 5 a.m. Westbound I-80 past US 30 to Richards. It's the left lane until 5. Route 53 southbound Lake Cook to Dundee. You've got up to two left lanes blocked till 5. Kirchhoff to I-90, the right lane till 5. 355 northbound right before 143rd to before I-55 to right until 5 a.m. 88 eastbound at Midwest Road up to two left blocked until 3:30 a.m. and then the left lane till 5 a.m. both ways at I-355, left lane till 4 a.m. WBBM AccuWeather forecast overnight. Partly cloudy, low 76. Later today, mostly sunny, dangerous heat conditions. Find some shade, stay hydrated, high 92. Traffic and weather together, News Radio 105.9 WBBM.
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30: The luxury EV maker Lucid is now working with restructuring advisors to try to turn around its struggling business and boost sales. This comes as it prepares to roll out a new mid-sized electric engine vehicle. But Lucid is denying rumors about a possible bankruptcy filing. Still, the damage is done. Shares down 16% today. Elsewhere on Wall Street, the major averages ended higher, as strong bank earnings, including record profits at JP Morgan Chase, and on a better-than-expected read on inflation in June, helped offset worries about ramped-up tensions between the U.S. and Iran. The Dow today ending 10 points higher. The Nasdaq up 234, a nearly 1% jump. The S&P added 28, and oil is back near $80 a barrel, with the U.S. military making more strikes against Iran early Wednesday morning. 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
2: Coming up, the latest in traffic, weather, and WBBM headlines. It's 54 minutes past the hour.
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14: I'm WBBM News Radio political editor Jeff Buckles. Chicago and Illinois are heading into a pivotal midterm election with decisions that will shape everything from public safety and transit funding to taxes, schools, and the future of downtown. And WBBM News Radio will be everywhere the story unfolds. You'll hear directly from the candidates, the power brokers, and the people most affected, from the neighborhoods of Chicago to the suburbs and across the state. We go beyond the headlines to break down what's really at stake and what it means for you.
15: J.B. Pritzker.
16: People ought to pay attention to who it is actually that's trying to lower costs for them.
18: Darren Bailey.
19: Illinois is less affordable because of J.B. Pritzker.
20: 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As the campaigns ramp up, WBBM reporters are on the ground at community meetings, union halls, and campaign stops across the region. We'll bring you the energy of this political season, the debates over crime and policing, the future of public transit, economic pressure on families, and the direction of leadership in Chicago.
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3: AccuWeather the forecast for the rest of today. Drenching thunderstorms that can produce damaging winds and cause flash flooding.
37: When you're on the go, in the city, or just planning out your day, you need a weather forecast you can rely on. At WBBM News Radio, we understand how quickly things can change in Chicago. Bright and sunny one minute, storm clouds rolling in the next. That's why we bring you traffic and weather together on the 8s every 10 minutes, every day, no matter what. It's not just a forecast, it's a plan for your day.
38: Strong to severe thunderstorms moving through the area, possibility of tornadoes as
39: rain
38: well.
39: And some thunder with some severe weather possible.
40: Stay weather aware. We are expecting thunderstorms to rapidly develop. These storms could be
41: informed of potential weather that's coming.
42: Know what to plan for the rest of the day, what you can and can't do.
43: Gotta get my traffic, gotta get my weather. Is it gonna rain? Is it gonna snow?
44: Yeah, every morning it's traffic and weather on the 8s WBBM.
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37: 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And when it comes to traffic, we know every minute matters.
46: How are the roads, Neil?
47: A lot of traffic, especially coming into downtown. We'll start with the Eden, just getting to the junction. You're at 50 minutes.
37: 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So whether you're navigating the Kennedy, the Ike, or Lakeshore Drive, you know what's ahead. Head before you get there. Accidents, delays, travel times, it's all there every 10 minutes like clockwork. Because your time is valuable, your safety matters, and your day runs smoother when you're informed. traffic and weather together on the 8th. 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
0: Traffic and weather together on the 8th. I'm Neil Fiorito with a look at overnight construction. Scheduled work on the Eisenhower inbound once again, shutting it down from North Avenue to St. Charles. Once you get past that into downtown from Western to Ashland, work in the three left lanes. Scheduled construction on the Tri-State Tollway if you're southbound from Ogden to the Hinsdale Oasis and up the three right lanes. At the Stevenson, work in the two right. Northbound Tri-State at the 83rd Street Toll, all open road tolling lanes closed overnight. Near Ogden, working up the three left lanes. Looking at road work on the Ronald Reagan Tollway, eastbound at Midwest in the two left lanes. On both sides of I-88 at 355, work scheduled in the left lane. The AccuWeather forecast, overnight warm, low 75 for Wednesday, sunny and very hot, high 97. You get traffic and weather together on the 8th on News Radio 105.9 WBBM.
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2: From ABC News, I'm Chuck Severson. Good morning. An apparent ultimatum from the president to Iran as the U.S. steps up its attacks.
4: Next week it gets really bad for them because next week comes the power plants. Next week comes the bridges. We're going to knock out all their power plants. We're going to knock out all their bridges unless they get to the table and negotiate.
2: President Trump speaking to Fox. Ship traffic through the Strait of Hormuz, again back to almost a complete standstill. ABC's Lama Hassan.
5: Iranian deputy foreign minister said on state TV, Tehran has no commitments when it comes to the Islamabad MOU that was signed with the U.S. He says they've not had any negotiations with the U.S. in the past month, adding that in wartime, they will fully manage the Strait of Hormuz. As for the latest attacks on the allies, the IRGC claims that it has hit targets in Bahrain and Kuwait.
2: Overnight in San Francisco Bay, a deadly boat accident.
6: One person is dead and three others were missing overnight after a boat sank near Alcatraz Island in San Francisco Bay.
7: It looks like multiple people are in the water, 2 to 3 unconscious. People are trapped in the boat.
6: That boat, a three-deck pontoon, nearly submerged as helicopters responded to the location.
2: That radio call in just the past hour is captured by Broadcastify. ABC's Lionel Moiz says 20 people were on board, most of them, it's believed, from the same family. Nearly a dozen boats taking part in the search. After two recent shootings during traffic stops by immigration officials, the Department of Homeland Security now putting them on pause. Sources say ICE officers are beginning more training on how to conduct stops. Former Assistant DHS Secretary and ABC News contributor John Cohen.
8: Hopefully, the operational changes will include finding ways to work more closely with state and local law enforcement.
2: One person was killed in a shooting in Maine, another in Texas. 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
2: More summer swelter for much of the country today. Dr. Sarah Friedman is an ER doctor in Minnesota.
10: If you have been sweating a lot and then you find yourself you're not sweating anymore, that's very high risk.
2: Another problem in Minnesota, wildfires, and in Canada, sending up enough smoke to trigger air quality alerts from the Great Lakes to New England. Parts of central Texas bracing for flooding. Some areas that have already gotten a foot of rain could see another 20 inches by tomorrow. Lawmakers in the House passing a bill that would make daylight saving time the normal time year-round. Unclear about what will happen in the Senate. It's going to be a while before brothers Andrew and Isaac Reyes are able to get back to work as tree trimmers. Both were up in a bucket truck in Ponca City, Oklahoma, when a cable snapped, sending them 45 feet to the ground. Isaac Reyes has a broken leg and two broken ankles.
11: Both knew it was going to happen. He blew right through his bucket on the ground, and my legs absorbed all the force, and yeah, it's pretty much the last thing we remember.
2: And Andrew Reyes talking through a broken jaw and broken nose.
12: Just thankful it happened the way it happened. It could have been a lot worse, so we're definitely lucky. God was watching us that day, no doubt.
2: Local restaurant hosting a fundraiser for them in a couple of weeks. In Florida, one person's under arrest facing charges of shooting a deadly missile from a moving vehicle. Cops stopping a car on I-95 near Jacksonville after they say fireworks were flying out the window. Chuck Sievertson, ABC News.
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13: It's 5 minutes past the hour. Hello, I'm Roger Plummer. Thank you very much for listening. Hoping you're staying safe and cool. AccuWeather says an air quality alert is in effect until Thursday at 12 a.m. Wednesday, sunshine mixing with some clouds, remaining very hot and humid. A high of 97 with AccuWeather real field temperatures up to 105. Wednesday night, mainly clear and warm, a low of 76. We'll check the AccuWeather 5-day forecast in 10 minutes, but first, our top local story on News Radio, WBBM. Nearly 25 years after the death of a newborn, a Lake Villa mother has been charged. WBBM's Andy Dane has the details.
14: 48-year-old Jennifer LeBron has been arrested on charges of involuntary manslaughter. In August of 2001, the body of a baby boy was found in a dumpster behind a Round Lake Beach grocery store. A month later, a woman was charged with that newborn's murder, but the charges were quickly dropped and the case went cold. Lake County Sheriff's Office's DNA testing was then done in 2024, which identified LeBron as the boy's mother. His father is not suspected of any criminal wrongdoing. State's Attorney Eric Reinhardt says many of those involved in the initial investigation have since retired, but adds in a statement, "We will now seek to secure justice for this child." Andy Dane, News Radio, 105.9 WBBM.
13: Chicago aldermen have blocked Mayor Brandon Johnson's latest attempt to direct the operations of the Chicago Housing Authority. Members of the city council turned back the mayor's attempt to nominate 3 new members of the CHA board through a procedure usually reserved for emergencies. Southwest Side Alderman Marty Quinn joined the committee members voting to block the appointments. He accused the Johnson administration of abusing city council rules.
15: This is the 19th time this month that the mayor tried to do an emergency direct introduction, which is wrong. So if we're going to be co-equal, votes like this need to continue to happen.
13: A spokesperson for Mayor Johnson released a statement saying in part that his nominees deserve timely consideration and that city council criticism of the mayor's strategy was, in their words, disingenuous. The Chicago Teachers Union has endorsed 15 candidates in the upcoming Board of Education elections. These include a mix of both political newcomers and Mayor Brandon Johnson selections. Among the endorsements is CTU political director Hilario Dominguez, who is running for board president. The union is backing 15 candidates, but there are 21 seats to be filled. In the remaining six races, four of which are uncontested, the CTU said no candidate aligned with its values. A Plainfield man is facing murder charges after police say he shot and killed a man on Chicago's West Side earlier this month. Police say they arrested 31-year-old Demetric Freeling in Joliet on Sunday. They believe he shot and killed a 31-year-old man on July 5th on Latrobe near Ohio in the Austin neighborhood. Police are not giving any more details of the shooting. Freeling is facing a first-degree murder charge along with aggravated discharge from a motor vehicle. It's 8 minutes past the hour.
16: Traffic and weather together on the 8th. I'm Abby Ryan with a look at your overnight road work. Kennedy inbound, Nagel to Foster, two left lanes scheduled to close until 5 a.m. Eisenhower inbound, I-290, north to St. Charles. You've got two left lanes blocked till 1 a.m. Every single lane of traffic closed between 1 and 5 a.m. Entrance ramp to the southbound tri-state closed till 5 a.m. Detour posted western to Ashland. It's the three left lanes scheduled to close until 5 a.m. Outbound Eisenhower, I-290 from Austin to Wolf, left lane until 5 a.m. I-55 in Will County, northbound at I-80, the right lane scheduled to close until 5 a.m. WBBM AccuWeather forecast overnight, partly cloudy, low 76 degrees. Later today, mostly sunny, dangerous heat conditions. Find some shade and stay hydrated. High of 92 degrees. Get traffic and weather together. 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
13: It's 11 minutes past the hour. Chicago's law enforcement watchdog has provided an update on a police-involved shooting this past weekend. COPA says it is sifting through body camera footage after officers fired shots at a car that was headed straight for officers near Grant Park. The incident occurred on Saturday, only hours after the Taste of Chicago ended. Officers were responding to reports of drag racing in the area and deployed a tire deflation device to stop the vehicle. The car avoided it and instead went straight for the officers, who responded with gunfire. No one inside the vehicle was struck, and the driver and passengers were later placed into custody. Northwestern Medicine surgeons have performed the first known quadruple organ transplant involving retransplanted lungs in the United States. After a failed double lung transplant at another hospital, Elizabeth Worley was diagnosed with a severe form of chronic rejection. The Iowa mother arrived at Northwestern Hospital 4 months ago on a ventilator and on life support.
0: She's thankful to be alive.
1: It's just been a crazy ride, and I'm glad I lived through it to be here and to hopefully help others realize that they can do this too.
0: Worley will return to her home in Iowa on Friday. The iconic Loop weather bell will shine once again after years in the dark.
4: Ward Miller says as a child growing up in Chicago, he remembers the old Bell Federal Savings weather sign at the Rector Building at Clark and Monroe well.
5: Bell Federal Savings was doing a public service to the general public, alerting people to changes in weather patterns. You know, it had different color codings representing different changes, or if it was yellow, there was no change. And of course, it had a digital clock on it that flashed in, you know, light bulbs the time.
4: The sign hasn't worked for years, and now R2 Companies is renovating the Rector Building, which includes a restoration of the sign. Miller, who's the executive director of Preservation Chicago, says he's excited to see the sign glow once again.
5: It also reminds you how beautiful Chicago

0: is and how wonderful these timepieces and these components of our built environment, and especially these that are historic, are so important to our daily lives.
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2: 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Here's meteorologist Brian Thompson.
4: We'll have a mostly clear sky throughout tonight. It's going to be a warm night, a low of 76, then in remaining very hot and humid tomorrow, sunshine will mix with some clouds, high 97. AccuWeather real field temperatures into the triple digits. Air quality alerts now in effect through midnight tomorrow night. We may eventually have some wildfire smoke drifting down from the north into tomorrow night. Otherwise, it'll be mainly clear and warm, low 76. We'll have some sunshine on Thursday. Still hot and humid with a chance for an afternoon thunderstorm, high 94. Intervals of clouds and sunshine into Friday, a hot and humid day with a thunderstorm, especially during the afternoon, high 91. More of the same Saturday, sun and some clouds, maybe an afternoon thunderstorm with a high close to 90. I'm AccuWeather meteorologist Brian Thompson.
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5: Pete Crow Armstrong was the only Cub in this year's All-Star game. Everybody else got a few days off, including Ian Happ, who told 104.3 The Score it's not really a break.
6: 4 days isn't enough time to fully get away from it. You know, you got to come back and play on Friday, so, you know, you're enjoying a couple days to relax and not have to go to the field and get the body ready and all that stuff. But, you know, there's still plenty of baseball left. There's 2.5 months ahead of us, and you know, that's what we're excited for.
5: Happ went to Southern Michigan to hang. He and the rest of the crew will be back in town Friday. Twins at Wrigley, division-leading Brewers in sight. The White Sox resume play Friday, too, in Toronto. They're reportedly giving first overall pick Rochalowski more than $10 million to sign, a record. Spain is going to the World Cup final 2-0, the decision over France and Texas. Now the Spaniards await the winner of Wednesday's match between Argentina and England. Fire coach Greg Berhalter says he spent parts of the last several weeks scouring tape to figure out how to play with two strikers on the field at once.
7: And we have some really good data points. You know, we've been scoring goals lately. We've been, you know, really picking apart the back line. And we don't see any reason why that can't continue with Hugo and Robert on the field together.
5: Robert is Polish superstar Robert Lewandowski, now a member of the Fire. Hugo is Hugo Kuipers, the MLS goals leader. Both might be out there Thursday when the Fire host Vancouver. It might not rain during this weekend's British Open at Royal Birkdale. That's rare, unprecedented, according to John Rahm. Balls will go far if they stay in fairways, which are thinner than they used to be thanks to a renovation 2 years ago. With sports at 16 and 46 past each hour, Rick Gregg, News Radio 105.9 WBBM.
2: It's coming up on 18 minutes past the hour with traffic and weather together on the 8th and the Healthy Minute.
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10: 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Traffic and weather together on the 8th, all day, all night.
11: Traffic and weather together on the 8th. I'm Neil Fiorito, and here is a look at overnight construction. Starting on the Eisenhower, a closure once again overnight inbound North Avenue to St. Charles. Also expect road work between Western and Ashland in the two left lanes. Outbound at Austin, work at 25th in the left lane through that stretch. Roadwork planned on the Kennedy inbound, Nagel to Foster, and up to two left lanes. We have construction planned in Will County on I-55 northbound and I-80 in the right lane. Work planned on the Dan Ryan. If you're outbound, expect delays from Garfield to 63rd. Work in the two left lanes. Also some road work in the express lanes right near 59th. Construction to expect on I-57 out from the Dan Ryan to 111th in the right lane. The AccuWeather forecast overnight, warm, low 75. Wednesday, sunny and very hot, high 97. Get traffic and weather together on the 8th on News Radio 105.9 WBBM.
2: It's 20 minutes past the hour. Our top story this hour, fighting continues in the Middle East as the U.S. reinstates the blockade in the Strait of Hormuz. We'll have much more on this story coming up at 31 minutes past the hour.
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2: It's 23 minutes past the hour from Bloomberg Business. Here's Tom Busby.
17: It's the middle of July, but the National Retail Federation says nearly two-thirds of back-to-school shoppers have already begun shopping and stocking up for the upcoming school year. Spending forecast to be a record $43.3 billion for elementary through high school students, another $103 billion for college kids. The U.S. military conducting more strikes against targets in Iran early Wednesday morning, sending oil higher in late trading. It's back above $80 a barrel. As for stocks, they ended the day higher thanks to blowout bank earnings this morning from the nation's biggest lenders and a better-than-expected read on inflation last month thanks to lower prices at the gas pump. The Dow gained 10 points. The Nasdaq up 234, nearly 1% higher, and the S&P added 28. And Sotheby's says an anonymous person paid just over $50 million for the skeleton of a Tyrannosaurus Rex named Gus today, the most ever paid for a dinosaur at auction. With business at 23 and 53 from the Bloomberg Newsroom, Tom Busby, News Radio 105.9 WBBM.

0: The latest in traffic and weather coming up. 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
7: 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We have dietitians on staff and benefits access, so helping people sign up for SNAP, RTA rides, and Medicaid.
8: And here we are on a Saturday, and you're very busy.
7: Very busy. We have seen record numbers. Last Saturday, we served 422 households, which is about 1,200 individuals, and it's the most we've ever served in our entire history. A real feeling of scarcity right now, and we're just trying to make sure we have enough so that we can serve the people that are coming.
5: That's what we call a WBBM News Radio difference maker. Stories of people stepping up and making a real impact. And in neighborhoods across Chicago, the places that bring us together have stories too. Made in Chicago is about the small businesses and the local dreams that shape the streets we live on, providing opportunities and helping our communities grow.
9: It's canning day at Aris Cider House Brewery and Restaurant in Old Irving Park.
10: We have a blush cider, which is our two different types of cherry cider.
9: Aris co-owner Michelle Foyk says everything from canning to keg filling to cider processing is done in-house. And after 3 years of work, Aris opened for business in 2018, becoming the first woman-owned brewery in Illinois. Voigt says they take a culinary approach to cider while still making them easy to drink.
10: One of the things that we like to do is show people that it's an introductory cider. We always want to be able to say, hey, you know those Granny Smith apples that you eat at home? Well, this actually tastes like a Granny Smith apple.
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15: Traffic and weather together on the 8th. I'm Abby Ryan with a look at your overnight road work.
13: I-55 Will County northbound, right at I-80. The right lane scheduled closed till 5 a.m. I-290 or Eisenhower inbound north to St. Charles. Two left blocked until 1, then all lanes closed between 1 and 5 a.m. Entrance ramp from the southbound Tri-State blocked until 5 a.m. Detour posted. Western to Ashland, you have three left lanes blocked until 5 a.m. Outbound Eisenhower, Austin to Wolf, the left lane till 5 a.m. I-57 outbound Dan Ryan to before 111th, the right lane scheduled to close till 6 a.m. Outbound Garfield to 63rd, the two left until 5. Express lanes at Garfield to 59th, the right lane till

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2: Killed by ICE agents during a vehicle stop. Search and rescue efforts are underway after a boat capsized in the San Francisco Bay on Tuesday. Plus, there's a new front runner for the head of the city's public health department. WBBM Sports: Spain defeats France 2-0 in the World Cup semifinal. And in the MLB All-Star Game, the American League tops the National League 4-0. WBBM Business: the Dow Jones inches up 10 points, the NASDAQ climbs up 234 points, and the S&P 500 finishes up 28 points. AccuWeather says, for Wednesday, sunshine mixing with some clouds, remaining very hot and humid, a high of 97, with AccuWeather real field temperatures up to 105. Then Wednesday night, mainly clear and warm, a low of 76. It's 31 minutes past the hour. The Iranian military, the IRGC, responded to American strikes and a blockade on the Strait of Hormuz. More from ABC's Lama Hassan.
3: The IRGC claims that it has hit targets in Bahrain and Kuwait. In a statement that was released by the IRGC, they say in this third wave of attacks, they hit weapons storage sheds, an enemy ship, as well as aircraft parts, and destroying or damaging a number of drones. The Kuwaiti Armed Forces, they say these latest attacks injured four members of its navy. They say that they shot down six missiles and 33 drones.
2: The United States retaliated by targeting Iranian bases around the Strait of Hormuz. An ICE agent has shot and killed a man in a vehicle in Maine. It has caused the Trump administration to order ICE to halt most vehicle stops while carrying out immigration enforcement. The man killed has been identified as 25-year-old Juan Sebastian Guerrero. He's a Colombian immigrant who was living in the United States legally, according to his father. ABC's Pierre Thomas with more on the shooting.
4: ICE has put out a statement late on Monday evening in which they're describing an incident where they were looking for a undocumented or person that they were trying to deport who was at a specific address. They had information and that a person left that address that ended up somehow interacting with them in a way that they felt was aggressive and that shots were fired.
2: This shooting comes just a week after a deadly ICE shooting in Houston, Texas. An investigation is being launched into a boat that capsized on the San Francisco Bay on Tuesday.
5: It's unclear what the three-deck pontoon-style boat was doing in the San Francisco Bay near Alcatraz, if it was part of a tour or somebody's personal boat. San Francisco firefighters say 19 people were on board when it capsized. One person was found lifeless. CPR was initiated, and that person was declared dead. Two more victims are missing. San Francisco Fire Chief Dean Crispin.
6: We are going to continue for hours to make sure that we find these two missing people, if possible.
5: Multiple boats are in the water looking for the missing. Alex Stone, ABC News.
2: The chief medical officer for Rush Health is a step closer to becoming Chicago's top doctor after Alderman advanced his nomination to be the city's public health commissioner. Members of a council committee have endorsed Mayor Brandon Johnson's pick of Dr. Garth Walker to take over the Department of Public Health. The Chicago native and former state public health administrator told Alderman during Tuesday morning's confirmation hearing that he's dedicated his work to addressing differences in health outcomes between groups of people in the city.
7: When we as a society understand that 80% of our health is determined by where we live, our social status, our economic status, our neighborhood, and our environment, it is upon us to take those things into consideration when protecting our most vulnerable patients.
2: The full council is expected to give Dr. Walker's appointment final approval on Wednesday. A new lawsuit claims an Illinois state prison held inmates in dungeon-like conditions.
8: Omar Johnson, Clarence Jones, and Alexander Castillo claim they were held for extended periods of time in solitary confinement at Menard Correctional Center, the state's largest maximum security prison for men, and deprived of

0: almost any exercise or yard time for months or even a year at a time. The lawsuit also alleges the inmates were held in cells covered in black mold, reeking of feces, urine, smoke, and sewage that were so small the men couldn't extend their arms. The complaint says the ability to exercise is a constitutionally protected basic human need, just like food, water, and warmth. Mallory Vorbroger, News Radio 105.9 WBBM.
1: We've reached out to the Illinois Department of Corrections for comment. Coming up, the latest in traffic and weather. It's 35 minutes past the hour.
2: 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Fortunately, though, Mint's story is better. 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That's it. 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
7: I'm WBBM News Radio political editor Jeff Buckles. The Chicago area is heading into one of the most important election years in recent memory, and WBBM News Radio will be all over the action. From the race for governor to pivotal contests for Congress, local offices, key referendums that will shape the future of our state, our newsroom will deliver comprehensive coverage every step of the way. You'll hear the voices of candidates and voters from every corner of our region and the state, from downtown Chicago to the suburbs, from Rockford to Carbondale. We will take you beyond campaign speeches to explain what's really at stake.
8: I'm morning news anchor Cisco Cotto. As candidates hit the campaign trail, WBBM reporters will be there inside union halls, school auditoriums, and debate stages. We'll bring you the energy of campaign season, the rallies, the policy debates, and the unexpected moments that define every election. We'll separate fact from fiction and help you understand how national issues are playing out right here at home.
9: 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From City Hall to Springfield to Washington, we'll track the power shifts and the decisions that matter most to Illinois voters.
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13: Traffic and weather together on the 8th. I'm Neil Fiorito, and here is a look at overnight construction. Starting the drive on the Kennedy inbound from Nagel to Foster, expect road work in the two left lanes. Planned work again overnight on the inbound Eisenhower, shutting it down from North Avenue to St. Charles Road, and then from Western to Ashland, work in the two left lanes. Outbound 290, expect road work from Austin to 25th in the left lane. work in Will County on 55 North at I-80 in the right.

0: lane. Planned construction on the Dan Ryan outbound from Garfield to 63rd in the two left lanes. In the express lanes, you can expect delays around 59th. Work in the right lane overnight. Get traffic and weather together on the 8s on News Radio 105.9 WBBM.
1: A hot Tuesday gives way to a warm and quite humid overnight with a clear to at times partly cloudy sky and a low only dropping to 76. And that means more heat and humidity for Wednesday. We'll have sunshine, some clouds at times, and a high of 97 with AccuWeather real field temperatures soaring as high as 105 degrees. And that stagnant air in place leads to an air quality alert continuing until midnight Wednesday night. And that night looks clear and warm once again with another low of 76, followed by a touch less heat on Thursday, but it stays humid with some sun and an afternoon thunderstorm in spots with a high of 94, but just upper 80s at the lakefront, followed by a mix of sun and clouds on Friday, another thunderstorm around, and another hot day with a high of 91, then sunshine and some clouds for Saturday, stays hot and humid with perhaps an afternoon thunderstorm with a high near 90. I'm AccuWeather meteorologist LaTroy Thornton.
2: It's 40 minutes past the hour. A busy street in Wicker Park is pumping the brakes on vehicle traffic once again.
3: Meet me on Milwaukee. Shut down car and bus traffic on Milwaukee Avenue between the intersection of Damon and North and Ashland Avenue on three different occasions last year, allowing pedestrians, cyclists, and scooters to take over the streets.
4: We're doing that again this year, the last Sundays of August, September, and October, going later in the evening so you can stay for dinner. Can't wait for this.
3: First Ward Alderman Daniel Espada making that announcement on social media and citing a major spike in foot traffic during last year's festivities. Wicker Park businesses being encouraged to take part and find ways to cash in, while the spotter says volunteers are also in need for this year's events, set for August 30th, September 27th, and October 25th. Andy Day, News Radio, 105.9 WBBM.
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5: 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Coastal cities in Alaska are popular cruise destinations. Cruise expert Ilana Schattauer of the Life Well Cruised YouTube channel tells the Noon Business Hour you do have to pack for a variety of weather conditions.
6: It's very unpredictable. Something that we found, though, was really important was to have like a rain jacket with a hood, because you can always wear layers underneath, like a long sleeve T-shirt, and then maybe a fleece sweatshirt, and you could take those off throughout the day.
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2: A group of Colorado Springs firefighters got some unlikely help. As the crews were battling a wildfire, a goat showed up and followed the firefighters throughout their job. Her name is Goldie, and she belongs to a local resident. Colorado Springs Fire Department Lieutenant Trevor Leland says Goldie provided some much-needed comic relief as the first responders worked hard to create a break in the fire. It's 46 minutes past the hour. Time for WBBM Sports. In the World Cup semifinal, Spain defeats France 2-0. And in the MLB All-Star Game, the American League shuts out the National League 4-0. 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
8: Regrets, surely Munetaka Murakami has had a few, but like Frank Sinatra, too few to mention, and joining the White Sox certainly wasn't one of them.
9: It was the best decision I've ever made, so we're a winning squad, so we're just going to keep continuing.
8: Unlike Old Blue Eyes, the end is nowhere near for Mune and the AL Central leaders, who will keep doing things their way when they return from this All-Star break Friday in Toronto. Murakami made that comment before Tuesday night's first pitch and also said that Chicago is a place he wants to be long-term, his deal up after next season. The Cubs get back to it Friday night at home against Minnesota. Robert Lewandowski stepped off a plane from Poland and onto the training pitch with the Chicago Fire.
10: I saw that already the team developed a lot the last months. If you compare this season and the last season, it's also the next step. I hope that I help my teammates, my new colleague, also to

0: playing better, to winning more games, and in the end, that I know that all together we can achieve our goals.
1: Like making a real run at the MLS title for the first time in 17 seasons. They're third in the East as the World Cup break ends, and hosting West-leading Vancouver at Soldier Field Thursday night. Spain reached the World Cup final by ousting France 2-0. England and Argentina meet in the other semifinal Wednesday afternoon. The Sky host Seattle in the morning. Skylar Diggins out. Camila Cardoso questionable with a sore knee. With sports at 16 and 46 past each hour, Rick Gregg, News Radio 105.9 WBBM.
2: It's coming up on 48 minutes past the hour with traffic and weather together on the 8s.
3: I'm WBBM News Radio political editor Jeff Buckles. Chicago and Illinois are heading into a pivotal midterm election with decisions that will shape everything from public safety and transit funding to taxes, schools, and the future of downtown. And WBBM News Radio will be everywhere the story unfolds. You'll hear directly from the candidates, the power brokers, and the people most affected, from the neighborhoods of Chicago to the suburbs and across the state. We go beyond the headlines to break down what's really at stake and what it means for you.
4: J.B. Pritzker.
5: People ought to pay attention to who it is actually that's trying to lower costs for them.
4: Darren Bailey.
6: Illinois is less affordable because of J.B. Pritzker.
7: 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As the campaigns ramp up, WBBM reporters are on the ground at community meetings, union halls, and campaign stops across the region. 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
8: This is WBBM morning news anchor Mai Martinez. 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
13: 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Traffic and weather together on the 8s, all day, all night.
15: Traffic and weather together on the 8s. I'm Abby Ryan with a look at your overnight road work. Eastbound I-80 exit ramp to northbound I-55 closed between 1 and 5 a.m. with a detour posted. Richards to Briggs, right lane till 5. Also, the exit and entrance ramps to Briggs closed until 5 a.m. Westbound I-80 past US 30 to Richards. It's the left lane until 5. Route 53 southbound Lake Hook to Dundee. You've got up to two left lanes blocked till 5. Kirchhoff to I-90, the right lane till 5. 355 northbound right before 143rd to before I-55 to right until 5 a.m. 88 eastbound at Midwest Road up to two left blocked until 3:30 a.m. and then the left lane till 5 a.m. both ways at I-355 left lane till 4 a.m. WBBM AccuWeather forecast overnight. Partly cloudy, low 76. Later today, mostly sunny, dangerous heat conditions. Find some shade, stay hydrated, high 92. Traffic and weather together, News Radio 105.9 WBBM.

0: It's 50 minutes past the hour. Mary Morello, the mother of guitarist Tom Morello from Rage Against the Machine, has died at the age of 102.
1: Rage Against the
2: Mary Morello would often introduce her son's band when they played in Chicago, using an adjective we can't say on the radio. Rage posted that clip on social media to announce her death. Former Tribune rock music critic Greg Kot tells us Morello passionately fought for free speech.
3: She was very interested in music. She was very interested in the First Amendment. She was very engaged in the whole, Tipper Gore explicit music campaign.
2: Morello formed Parents for Rock and Rap. And after 22 years at Libertyville High School, she tutored younger kids in North Chicago and adults at a Salvation Army Center in Waukegan. Her favorite student, her son Tom, wrote of her passing, "Mary Morello is forever with the rebels of light and song." Nancy Hardy, News Radio 105.9 WBBM.
0: Coming up on Bloomberg Business, a state is pausing the construction of large data centers. It's 51 minutes past the hour.
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8: The governor of New York today signing an executive order that pauses construction of large data centers in that state for 1 year, giving state officials time to assess the impact on energy use, water use, and the environment. On Wall Street, stocks saw gains today as worries about rising hostilities in the Middle East were offset by strong earnings this morning from five of the nation's biggest banks and on encouraging news about inflation, which still rose in June, up 3.5% from a year ago, but that was less than expected thanks to a sharp drop in the price at the gas pump. Now, at the closing bell, the Dow was 10 points higher, but thanks to a rebound in chipmaker shares, the Nasdaq shot up 234 points, a nearly 1% gain. The S&P added 28. And as the U.S. launched additional strikes on Iran early Wednesday morning, and President Trump has flip-flopped on his 20% fee on cargo ships passing through the Strait of Hormuz after an uproar from Gulf allies, oil is moving higher, now close to $80 a barrel. With business at 23 and 53 from the Bloomberg Newsroom, Tom Busby, News Radio 105.9 WBBM.
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15: AccuWeather forecast for the rest of today. Drenching thunderstorms that can produce damaging winds and cause flash flooding.
16: When you're on the go, in the city, or just planning out your day, you need a weather forecast you can rely on. At WBBM News Radio, we understand how quickly things can change in Chicago. Bright and sunny one minute, storm clouds rolling in the next. That's why we bring you traffic and weather together on the 8s every 10 minutes, every day, no matter what. It's not just a forecast. It's a plan for your day.
17: Strong to severe thunderstorms moving through the area. Possibility of tornadoes as
18: rain
17: well.
18: Rain and some thunder with some severe weather possible.
19: Stay weather aware. We are expecting thunderstorms to rapidly develop. These storms could be
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22: 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Gotta get my weather. Is it going to rain? Is it going to snow?
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16: 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And when it comes to traffic, we know every minute matters.
25: How are the roads, Neil?
26: Well, a lot of traffic, especially coming into downtown. We'll start with the Eden, just getting to the junction. You're at 50 minutes.
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32: Traffic and weather together on the 8th. I'm Neil Fiorito with a look at overnight construction. Scheduled work on the Eisenhower inbound once again, shutting it down from North Avenue to St. Charles. Once you get past that into downtown from Western to Ashland, work in the three left lanes. Scheduled construction on the Tri-State Tollway if you're southbound from Ogden to the Hinsdale Oasis and up the three right lanes. At the Stevenson, work in the two right. Northbound Tri-State at the 83rd Street Toll, all open road tolling lanes closed overnight. Near Ogden, working up the three left lanes. Looking at road work on the Ronald Reagan Tollway, eastbound at Midwest in the two left lanes. On both sides of I-88 at 355, work scheduled in the left lane. The AccuWeather forecast, overnight warm, low 75 for Wednesday, sunny and very hot, high 97. You get traffic and weather together on the 8s on News Radio 105.9 WBBM.
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4: 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Traffic and weather together on the 8s. 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
1: From ABC News, I'm Chuck Sievertson. Good morning. The U.S. boosts air attacks on Iran while President Trump gives this apparent ultimatum to the Islamic regime to get back to negotiations by next Wednesday or else.
2: We're going to knock out all their power plants. We're going to knock out all their bridges unless they get to the table and negotiate.
1: And the president also telling Fox News, quote, I don't want to negotiate. Oil tanker traffic through the Strait of Hormuz, again back to almost a complete standstill. Iran claims to have hit targets in Bahrain and Kuwait. After two recent fatal shootings during traffic stops by immigration officials, the Department of Homeland Security is putting them on pause. Former assistant DHS, now an ABC News contributor, John Cohen.
3: We've also seen videotapes of traffic stops in Pennsylvania and other places. So it appears, at least anecdotally at least, that we are seeing an increase not only in these stops, but also in stops that are resulting in injuries or death.
1: Sources say ICE officers will get more training. Acting Attorney General Todd Blanche faces a Senate confirmation hearing today to try to get the job permanently. Set to face questioning before the House Oversight Committee today about her relationship with Jeffrey Epstein. Catherine Rumler, former top lawyer at Goldman Sachs, who was White House counsel to President Barack Obama. Extreme heat continues baking more of America. Air quality becomes an issue, says Dr. Juanita Mora with the American Lung Association.
5: That ozone becomes like a sunburn into the lungs. And when that occurs, people can start wheezing, having coughing, having respiratory problems, along with, from the heat, all the dehydration that can occur.
1: The bill that would make daylight saving time permanent passed the House yesterday, but it's not clear what will happen in the Senate. Evidence shows a new malaria vaccine in Africa is helping reduce cases, but officials are concerned that not everybody is getting the fourth and final booster. You're listening to ABC News.
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10: It's 5:03. You're up dark and early Wednesday morning. Really good to have you along with us. I'm Cisco Cotto. Another really hot and humid day in store with a high of 97 degrees. We're already at 77 at O'Hare. It is 74 degrees downtown. Those temperatures will just keep on rising. Later this afternoon, it will feel like well over 100. As we look ahead, we'll be in the 90s for quite a while. Maybe won't see 80s until Sunday. Dr. Juanita Mora with the American American Lung Association says on hot days like this, the temperatures and humidity are not the only issues. There's also air quality to worry about.
5: That ozone becomes like a sunburn into the lungs. And when that occurs, people can start wheezing, having coughing, having respiratory problems, along with from the heat, all the dehydration that can occur.
10: We'll get more on the heat wave and air quality coming up in your AccuWeather 5-day forecast at 5:15. One of Mayor Johnson's picks to represent Chicago in a new public transit board got a rough ride at city council.
9: The mayor nominated 8 people to the Northern Illinois Transit Authority board, which was created by last fall's transit reform law. They all serve on transit boards already, including CTA board chair Lester Barclay, who researcher Nick Hunter called out during public comment yesterday.
11: Lester Barclay only rode the train 49 times last year, and that it only includes 3 bus trips.
9: Barclay also got dinged for telling the Tribune that NEDA will diminish Chicago's influence over the CTA because Governor Pritzker and county executives will also appoint members. He tried to explain.
12: I support the reforms enacted by the new law and fully embrace the spirit of regional coordination that they represent.
9: And he appeared to confirm how often he rides.
12: I make it a point to get on at least once a week.
9: All 8 were waved through ahead of today's council meeting, just in time, too. The NEDA board takes over in September. We're at City Hall. Jeff Buckles, News Radio 105.9. WBBM.
10: Today is Police Superintendent Larry Snelling's last day on the job. He was with the department for more than 30 years. He served as top cop since 2023. Snelling has not yet said what his future plans are. Fred Waller will return as interim superintendent until a permanent top cop is chosen. A Chicago medical school leader was in Washington for a meeting with Congress.
13: Interim Dean of the University of Illinois College of Medicine, Dr. Enrico Benedetti, was among those to appear before the U.S. House Committee on Education and Workforce for a hearing titled Training Activists, Not Physicians, the Impact of DEI on Medical Schools.
14: The college's primary goal is simple, to train excellent physicians who provide the best care to all patients, regardless of their own background, the background of those they serve.
13: The medical school was among those to receive letters from the committee last year over allegations of anti-Semitism on campus and failure to properly address concerns from students and faculty.
14: The college will not tolerate any form of hate, including anti-Semitism, or any behavior that undermines a professional, respectful learning environment.
13: Dr. Benedetti also told lawmakers he feels the school has complied with orders from the Trump administration to cut DEI programming. Andy Day, News Radio, 105.9 WBBM.
10: There are more cases of a serious parasitic illness being found in Illinois.
15: The Illinois Department of Public Health has confirmed 216 cases of cyclosporiasis statewide, up from 141 just last week, with 18 hospitalizations reported. The illness is caused by consuming food or water contaminated with feces, with symptoms including watery diarrhea, nausea, bloating, and fatigue. Dr. Bethany Dorfler with Northwestern Medicine says you should watch out for certain foods when grocery shopping or eating out.
17: Produce items, particularly things like cilantro, bagged lettuce. There was one outbreak associated with raspberries.
15: More than 30 states have reported cases since early May. Michigan alone has logged more than 2,600 cases, with health officials there pointing to lettuce and salad greens as a possible source. No deaths have been reported, but Dr. Dorfler recommends thoroughly washing all produce before eating.
17: It's worth noting that people don't really spread it, and it isn't really spread through animal manure.
15: Glenn Marshall, News Radio 105.9 WBBM.
10: Mary Morello, the mother of guitarist Tom Morello from Rage Against the Machine, has died at the age of 102. Greg Cott, former rock music critic at the Tribune, says Morello worked with kids for years, including being a public school teacher in Libertyville. Many of the kids she worked with came from interracial single-parent homes just like hers.
18: You know, as fierce as she could be when she would get on the phone with me or, you know, talking to her about the First Amendment, freedom of speech, she was just a very gentle, kindly teacher, very, you know, helping these kids get a start on their lives, because she totally understood where they were coming from. She was coming from some similar circumstances in her own home.
10: Morello spent years working as a civil rights activist. 508 traffic and weather together on the 8th. We say good morning to Bo Durant.
19: Well, good morning, Cisco. The overnight road work on most of our expressways and tollways is finished up, so we're in pretty good shape there, but we have some ongoing road work concerns. That includes near Palos Archer, still shut down both directions between Route 83 and Willow Springs Road. Crews are reworking the 95th Street intersection there through the end of November. Denver. So in the meantime, Route 83 is your alternate to get through the area near Palos. We also still have some closures in the city, in the River West neighborhood. The Chicago Avenue Bridge over the Chicago River shut down for bridge work through the end of the year. That's between Larrabee and Halsted. You want to get to Grand Avenue or Division instead. Halsted also shut down in the same area. Both directions between Division and Grand with the ongoing viaduct work here until the end of the year. LaSalle or Ashland are going to be your alternates through that stretch. On the Edens, no in or outbound delays this morning between Laycook and the Junction. No problems on the Kennedy today between O'Hare and downtown. You're at just 15 minutes on that drive in and out between the airport and the Burn Interchange. All as clear as you pass the Wintrust mural near North Avenue. With the Eisenhower in great shape in and outbound between the Jane Addams Tollway and the Burn Interchange, we are delay free on the Stevenson 2 in and out between 355 and DuSable Lakeshore Drive. No delays on the Dan Ryan or I-57 or Bishop Ford for that matter. All those Southside expressways are checking in at the speed limit. You're also seeing posted speeds along DuSable Lakeshore Drive, both north and southbound. The Tri-State, Jane Addams, and Reagan tollways are all clear with no delays on 355 this morning. Route 53 in the northwest suburbs checking in okay. I-80 through Joliet, all good too. In and out of northwest Indiana, 8094, I-65, and the toll road are fine. And we have an update on the South Shore line, still running on a weekend and holiday schedule through this week with this bus substitution in place between Hammond and East Chicago that we've been dealing with for a couple of weeks. However, South Shore line says on Friday morning, just in a couple days, normal service will resume. So there's a light at the end of the tunnel now with the South Shore line bus substitution ending Friday morning. From the Metro Traffic Center, next report, 518, News Radio 105.9 WBBM.
10: We will have sunshine all day long, beautiful blue skies. Nice to see that sun already, but heat and humidity remain. A high of 97 degrees at times this afternoon, just like yesterday. It's going to feel like well over 100 degrees, and the heat sticks around for several more days. In fact, we won't get out of the 90s until probably on Sunday. We'll give you more details in your five-day forecast coming up from AccuWeather, just 5 minutes away at 5:15, where it's 77 degrees at O'Hare, 70 at Elgin, downtown along the lakefront right now, 74 degrees as we head to that steamy high of 97 degrees. Just ahead, the feds are celebrating here in Chicago after what they say is a milestone bust. That and more news coming up in just 60 seconds.
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10: This department Trade Fraud Task Force has recovered $1 billion in items just a year after its creation. This came after a bust recently right here in Chicago. U.S. Attorney Andrew Boutros says the billion-dollar milestone will just be the beginning.
21: To this day, Chicago remains one of the largest and most significant inland ports in the United States, and a major domestic distribution hub offering expansive venue for criminal and civil trade fraud matters.
10: The feds say the most recent bust involved illegal gold jewelry from another country. People who take a North Suburban Metro line may soon need a new way to get downtown.
22: Passengers who take Metra's Milwaukee District North line will have to keep an eye on the Metro website due to a repair project that will impact people who live between Lake Forest and Fox Lake. Metro wants to replace the rails and ties on the 17-mile single-track line between Fox Lake and Rondout Junction north of Lake Forest. Service on that branch will be suspended in phases between August and October. Phase 1 starts next month. Weekday midday service will terminate in Lake Forest between August 3rd and 14th. Weekend midday service will terminate in Lake Forest between August 8th and again on August 15th. Detailed project schedules can be found at metra.com/schedules. 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
10: 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We say good morning on yet another hot day. Meteorologist Joe Lundberg.
24: Good morning, Cisco. Yeah, it's already starting out in the mid to upper 70s in places this morning, and there's nowhere to go but up. We do have an air quality alert in effect until midnight again today. Sunshine will mix with some clouds. It'll be very hot and humid. 97 our projected high, closer to 90 by the lake. AccuWeather real field temperature is 105. Patchy clouds, warm, sticky tonight. Could be some concern for air quality being affected tonight from smoke from those Canadian wildfires, although tonight 74. Tomorrow, hazy sunshine mixing with clouds, hot and humid. Could be an afternoon and evening thunderstorm, high 93, 80s by the lake. For Friday, hot and humid with clouds and sun. Better chance for some showers and thunderstorms, particularly in the afternoon, the high 90, mid-80s at the lakefront. Saturday, sunshine, some clouds, hot and humid. Could be a thunderstorm or two later in the day, the high 90. Sunday looks dry. More southern clouds, temperatures in the mid-80s. Some relief on the way. 77 now at O'Hare and Midway, 79 at the lakefront, 73 in Joliet. Relative humidity 87%. The wind west-southwest at 5. The barometer at 30.10 inches and steady. Right at up to 97. I'm AccuWeather meteorologist Joe Lundberg.
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25: Hi there. Well, a pretty boring Major League All-Star game. The first shutout in 13 years. The National League winds up with only three hits. One of them, a Cubs single from Pete Crow Armstrong for the National League. In the bottom of the eighth, he was forced out at second on an inning-ending fielder's choice. The American League winds up scoring three runs in the first inning, getting a Miguel Vargas home run. White Sox and beating the National League 4-0, out-hitting the NL 7-3. 11 AL pitchers, including starter Dylan Cease, shut out the National League. The AL putting up that three spot in the first. Cody Bellinger, a two-run single off starter Christopher Sanchez of the Phillies, named All-Star MVP Bellinger. Other White Sox on top of the Vargas home run. Tristan Peters strikes out looking. Munetaka Murakami strikes out looking, both coming off the AL bench. The American League wins the game 4-0. And the White Sox regroup for a game at Toronto Friday night. The Cubs, off a couple of days, host the Twins in a Friday night game at Wrigley Field. The Summer League Bulls decide to play Caleb Wilson, the number four pick after all, while number one pick Washington's A.J. DeBonce is out, shut down after two strong games. Wilson scores 19 with 8 rebounds in 24 minutes, helping the Bulls beat Washington 99-87 in the Vegas Summer League. The Sky take on Seattle at 11 a.m. at Wintrust Arena, about a 2.5-point favorite. Spain over France 2-0, making it to the final of the World Cup. Argentina, England up next today at 2. 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
1: 518. Traffic and weather together on the 8s. Here's Bo Duran.
19: Traffic volume starting to tick upward on the south side expressways. On the Bishop Ford on the inbound side, we have a little bit of slowing now from 103rd Street to the Dan Ryan. Already a 16-minute trip from 8094 into the merge. So far, so good on I-57, though. All clear from I-80 into the Dan Ryan. Once you get to the Dan Ryan on the inbound side, starting to see that delay building up in the express lanes from 35th to the Chinatown feeder. As you pass Sox Park, everyone's waiting until the last second to merge at the feeder, and that's why you have a couple minutes of delay in the express lanes. If you stay in the local lanes on the inbound side of the Dan Ryan, you're in great shape. They are all clear so far this morning. No outbound delays to report on the south side. The Eden's all clear in and outbound between Lake Hook and the junction today. Your Kennedy trip is fine from O'Hare to downtown. No delays at all between the airport and the Bird Interchange. It's wide open as you pass the Wintrust mural near North.

0: Avenue. The Eisenhower checking in at the speed limit, both in and outbound, between the Jane Addams Tollway and the Burn Interchange as well. 31 from I-90 into downtown. It's a 13-minute trip from Mannheim into the Burn Interchange and back. On the Stevenson, just a 25-minute commute awaits from 355 to DuSable Lakeshore Drive and back out. No issues so far on I-55 in Will County either. On DuSable Lakeshore Drive, north and southbound, we're all clear. The Tri-State, Jane Addams, Reagan, and Veterans Tollways are all clear this morning. And Route 53 in the northwest suburbs, checking in delay-free. In spite of the ongoing road work, basically both directions between Dundee and Kirchhoff, where the right lane shut down through the summer, we're okay for now in that work zone. I-80 through Joliet, also checking in A-OK as well. In and out of northwest Indiana, 8094, I-65, and the Indiana Toll Road are delay-free. From the Metro Traffic Center, next report's at 528. 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
1: We already have sunshine in Chicagoland, and that is going to be here throughout your day. It will be beautiful, but once again, hot and humid, really sticky. High today, 97 degrees. This afternoon, there will be times that it feels like well over 100. We're at 77 right now at O'Hare, 74 downtown at 520. Our top story this hour, Mayor Johnson's nominee to serve as Chicago's next top doctor got the approval of a key city council committee. Rush Health Chief Medical Officer Dr. Garth Walker is set to take over the job if given the thumbs up by the full city council today. WBBM's political editor Jeff Buckles will have much more on this story coming up at 5:31. A religious group is suing a western suburb as it tries to build a house of worship and some homes.
2: Umiya Mataji Sanstha Chicago Midwest received preliminary approval from the Elgin City Council in January for the development of a temple on land the group owns, but an order by the Cook County Circuit Court decades ago puts everything on hold. Attorney John Malk, who represents the Hindu group, explains.
3: Our argument in court is the 1967 court order effectively enables one out of some 300 different people, any one homeowner for racial reasons or religious reasons, to say, I just don't want these people to move in and have their temple and have their townhouses.
2: The estimated 300 Elgin residents named in Umiya Mataji Sanstha Chicago Midwest lawsuit are labeled as the legal successors to the original plaintiffs in the 1967 court action due to their current ownership of nearby property. Roger Plummer, News Radio, 105.9 WBBM.
1: 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We'll see what those futures are telling us about the start of the trading day.
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5: 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And by the first ever Infiniti QX65. In Atlanta, England meets Argentina for a spot in Sunday's final. It's a match that also has major golden boot implications, with Lionel Messi facing England's high-scoring duo of Harry Kane and Jude Bellingham. England hasn't made the final since they won it all in 1966. Argentina is defending champion. I'm Mike Conti.
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11: Cisco, good morning. The stock futures look good despite oil prices on the rise again. From the CME in Chicago, S&P futures up 10, NASDAQ futures up 115, Dow futures up 38, NYMEX crude up 1%, just above $80 a barrel. At the Chicago Board of Trade, corn up 6, wheat up 22 and 3 quarters, soybeans up 6 and a quarter. Stocks rose yesterday, but the Dow was essentially flat as IBM fell 25%. The NASDAQ was the standout yesterday, up almost 1%, thanks to tech shares on the rise. The Wintrust WBBM Chicago Index was a bit higher. 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
1: 5:28, traffic and weather together on the 8s. Here's Bo Durant.
0: Some delays building on the south side expressways this morning, Cisco, including on the inbound side of the Bishop Ford. Heavy spots already from 111th Street. As you make your way up to the Dan Ryan merge, we're looking at an 18-minute trip from 894 into the Dan Ryan. If you're on I-57 this morning, it's a smooth sailing 15-minute trip from I-80 into the Dan Ryan so far. But once you get to the Dan Ryan on the inbound side, you got the slow go in the express lanes on the breaks from Pershing to the Chinatown feeder. about 3 minutes slower if you're in the express lanes on the inbound side of the Dan Ryan than the all-clear local lanes are. Stay in the locals passing Sox Park, you'll be in better shape. Outbound on the Dan Ryan, 57 and the Ford, those outbound sides are looking good, though. Eden's, no major delay.

In or outbound between Lake Cook and the Junction, just a 15-minute trip. The Kennedy all clear between O'Hare and downtown. Just 15 from the airport into the Burn Interchange and back. On the Eisenhower heading inbound, got a 31-minute trip awaiting from the Jane Addams Tollway to the Burn Interchange. Just 13 to get from Mannheim into downtown on 290. Outbound is all clear, too. With Stevenson inbound, some traffic building up now from Cicero Avenue to Kedzie, so 28 minutes from 355. 20 from the Tri-State in the outbound Stevenson. Checking in fine on DuSable Lakeshore Drive, your north and south.

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1: Commissioner gets a clean bill of health in a city council committee.
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1: I'm political editor Jeff Buckles at City Hall.
3: A woman has been arrested and charged in connection with a Round Lake Beach cold case from 25 years ago. ICE agents have reportedly been told to halt most vehicle stops after a pair of fatal shootings. And the House has passed a bill that would make daylight saving time permanent. WBBM Business, S&P futures up 15 points, NASDAQ futures up 152 points. We have sunshine in Chicagoland as the heat wave continues, a high this afternoon of 97 degrees. Right now, 77 at O'Hare, it's 74 downtown at 531. Mayor Johnson's pick to be top doctor in Chicago is a step closer to getting the job after a city council committee advanced his nomination. WBBM's political editor Jeff Buckles reports from City Hall.
4: Dr. Garth Walker is the chief medical officer at Rush Health and was the number two at the Illinois Department of Public Health during the COVID-19 pandemic. Now the mayor's tapped him to be the director of the Chicago Department of Public Health. During his confirmation hearing, he told aldermen his dedication to addressing health inequities came in part from an experience while he was a senior resident. President, when a friend was killed in an incident of domestic violence.
5: That experience encouraged me to work nationally on different type of policy that can help advance our country to reduce gun violence.
4: Northside Alderwoman Maria Haddon made note of concerns that the city's previous public health director, Dr. Olusinbo Ige, appeared to be isolated and urged him to draw on the expertise of the department.
6: I'm heaping tons of pressure on you.
5: It's welcome.
4: Dr. Walker's appointment appears headed for an easy confirmation before the full council. We're at City Hall. Jeff Buckles, News Radio 105.9 WBBM.
3: Authorities in Lake County have charged a Lake Villa mother in the death of her newborn nearly 25 years ago.
7: 48-year-old Jennifer LeBron has been arrested on charges of involuntary manslaughter. In August of 2001, the body of a baby boy was found in a dumpster behind a Round Lake Beach grocery store. A month later, a woman was charged with that newborn's murder, but the charges were quickly dropped, and the case went cold. Lake County Sheriff's Office's DNA testing was then done in 2024, which identified LeBron as the boy's mother. His father is not suspected of any criminal wrongdoing. State's Attorney Eric Reinhardt says many of those involved in the initial investigation have since retired, but adds in a statement, "We will now seek to secure justice for this child." Andy Dane, News Radio, 105.9 WBBM.
3: Some help is on the way for residents impacted by last month's severe weather in Northeast Illinois. The government's opening several disaster loan outreach centers today to answer questions and help with applications. These disaster loans are intended for homeowners, renters, businesses, and nonprofits. The centers will be open through July 30th. More information can be found at the Small Business Administration's website. Homeland Security Secretary Mark Wayne Mullins reportedly told ICE agents to scale back vehicle stops after deadly shootings amid the immigration crackdown. Former Assistant DHS Secretary and ABC News contributor John Cohen.
8: As somebody who's been involved in hundreds, if not thousands, of vehicle stops throughout my career as a uniformed police officer, as an undercover police officer, you know, and having reviewed a number of these videos, the tactics and techniques that are being used by ICE and CBP are not what I would describe as accepted practice. They're dangerous.
3: On Monday, ICE officers shot and killed 26-year-old Juan Sebastian Guerrero in Maine. He was authorized to work in the United States, was the father of a 3-year-old daughter. An investigation is underway after a boat capsized yesterday on the San Francisco Bay. Some victims are still missing.
9: When San Francisco firefighters arrived at the capsized pontoon-style boat, they found a lifeless victim.
10: They initiated CPR and an immediate transport to the shore.
9: Fire Chief Dean Crispin says that person died. He says two other victims from the boat are missing. A large-scale search effort is underway to find those victims in the water. What made the boat capsize is not clear, but there were white caps on the water. Alex Stone, ABC News.
3: The U.S. is a step closer to making daylight saving time permanent, but the legislation getting all the way through Congress is not a sure thing.
11: By a vote of 308 to 117, the House passed a bipartisan bill to make daylight savings time permanent nationwide. The bill, entitled the Sunshine Protection Act of 2025, has the support of President Trump and would end the twice-yearly changing of the clocks while allowing states to opt out. The legislation now heads to the

0: Senate, where it faces an uncertain future. In 2022, the Senate passed a similar version, but it wasn't taken up by the House. Peter Haralambos, ABC News.
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1: 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In Willow Springs, the Citco on Archer selling gas for $3.53. In Mundelein, the Thorntons on Maple selling gas for $3.59 a gallon. 5:38, traffic and weather together on the 8th. Here's Bo Durant.
13: Have delays building on the expressways and tollways at the pace you would expect for 5:38 on a Wednesday morning, like on the outbound side of the Kennedy. Already tapping the brakes as you make way from Bryn Mawr out to Sayre. Plan on 17 minutes on the drive to get out to 190. And once you get to that westbound side of 190, the O'Hare extension, a little bit of slowing building up through Rosemont from River Road to Mannheim, with all the merging traffic coming in off the tollway system, contributing to a little bit of a delay getting out to the big airport. The inbound side of the Kennedy, no delays to report. The Eden's all clear in and outbound between Lake Hook and the junction today. On the Eisenhower inbound, no worries. The outbound side of the Ike slowing before Harlem to Des Plaines. Already 16-minute trip out to Mannheim and 34 minutes all the way out to the Jane Addams tollway. On the Stevenson inbound, you have some slowing off and on from Central to Kedzie. 32 minutes from 355, 24 in from the Tri-State, but the outbound Stevenson, all good at the moment. The Dan Ryan inbound, a slow spot from the merge to 87th, and you have some slowing from 35th to the Chinatown feeder as well. 17 minutes from 95th to downtown in the local lane. Stay in those locals. The express lane's a couple minutes slower. The delay in the express starts back at 43rd Street. The outbound side of the Dan Ryan, no issues, though. I-57 heading inbound, nothing too bad at the moment. On the Bishop Ford, on the inbound side, some heavy spots here and there from 115th to the Dan Ryan merge. at an 18-minute pace from 8094 to the Ryan. DuSable Lakeshore Drive with no major problems north or southbound. The Tri-State Tollway's all clear. The Jane Addams and Reagan Tollways are good with 355 checking in A-OK as well on the north and southbound travel. Route 53 in the northwest suburbs along with I-80 in the southwest suburbs are all at the speed limit. And you're also seeing posted speeds in and out of northwest Indiana on 8094 and the toll road. No I-65 delays. We have some good news from the South Shoreline for Hoosiers. It's been running on a weekend holiday schedule for the last couple of weeks with this bus substitution in place between Hammond and East Chicago. We heard from the South Shore Line that starting on Friday morning, normal service will resume on the South Shore Line. So no more bus rerouting as of Friday morning. Just got a couple days left of that to deal with. From the Metro Traffic Center, next report at 548, News Radio 105.9.
14: WBBM AccuWeather, sunshine will mix with clouds today. Another very hot, steamy day with a high of 97, although near 90 at the lakefront. Patchy clouds tonight, a warm, muggy night ahead, low 74. Hazy sun and some clouds tomorrow, hot and humid. Watch out for an afternoon thunderstorm, the high 93. In the 80s, though, at the lakefront. For Friday, clouds and sun, rather hot and sticky with a couple of showers and thunderstorms, mainly in the afternoon, the high near 90, mid-80s by the lake. 75 already in Downers Grove, 77 at O'Hare and Midway, 79 at the lakefront. Our high today headed up to 97. I'm AccuWeather meteorologist Joe Lundberg.
1: At 540, the Chicago Teachers Unions endorsed a slate of 15 candidates for the 21 seats on the city's Board of Education ahead of the election this November.
15: The governing board of Chicago Public Schools has 10 elected members and 11 appointees. The CTU announced it did not endorse a person in six of the races because no candidate aligned with the union's values. At the top of the slate is Chicago Teachers Union political director Hilario Dominguez, who is running for Board of Education president and was endorsed by the Chicago Teachers Union last month. Roger Plummer, News Radio, 105.9 WBBM.
1: Eight people selected by Mayor Johnson, poised to be the city's representatives on the new board, taking over management of the CTA, Metra, and PACE. A city council committee endorsed the mayor's nominees to the board of the Northern Illinois Transit Authority, also called NITA. They'll be considered by the full council today. One of the nominees, CTA board chairman Lester Barclay, has been criticized for suggesting to the Tribune that the NITA board will cost Chicago its influence over city buses and L trains. He tried to explain what he meant.
16: It wasn't an operation, opposition of collaboration. It was basically to say that one has to look and ask if someone who, let's say, is in an adjoining county has a realistic understanding of what it's like to be a rider on the red line or the green line.
1: Governor Pritzker will also select members for NITA. We have your top trending stories and sports next.
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1: A total solar eclipse is set to happen on August 12th. It will be visible to millions across Europe and the Arctic. The moon will completely block the sun across Greenland, Iceland, Spain, parts of Portugal. Here in the U.S., we'll only experience a partial eclipse. The next total solar eclipse visible in the contiguous U.S. won't come until March of 2033. An Australian city buffed up their brass section in an attempt to break a world record. Ipswich gathered more than 600 trombone players at a recent arts festival. The event fittingly featured a performance of 76 trombones from the Music Man. The city's mayor says the record attempt was about showcasing the power of music. We have traffic and weather together on the 8s coming up next. 5:46 now. Sports, here's Josh Liss.
25: At the All-Star Game, the Chicago contingent of three White Sox and one Cub helped decide a 4-0 American League win over the National League. Pete Armstrong singles with one out in the 8th, but the NL is already trailing and getting shut out on three hits. PCA forced out its second to end the 8th inning on a fielder's choice. Miguel Vargas in the top of the 8th launches a home run. The only extra base hit of the game. He pinch ran and played third base. Both Motutaka Murakami and Tristan Peters of the Sox strike out looking, and the American League hangs on for a 4-0 shutout win over the National League. Former Sox starter Dylan Cease and 10 relievers shut out the NL on three hits. The Sox are back at Toronto Friday. The Cubs host the Twins Friday. Caleb Wilson in the lineup scores 19 points for the Bulls with 8 rebounds and a win over Washington, 99-87. The number 4 pick in the draft, Wilson did not face the number 1 pick, A.J. DeBonsa, shut down after 2 strong games. The Bulls' other number 1 pick, the number 15 overall choice, Dalen Swain in round 1, just 2 points on 0 of 7 shooting. He was 0 for 9 in his previous game. Bulls-Lakers in the Vegas Summer League tomorrow. Sky Storm on a camp day game, tips at 11 at Wintrust Arena today. Camila Cardoso questionable with a sore knee. World Cup semi, Spain scores twice to eliminate Spain, awaits for the winner of today's match between Argentina and England in Sunday's final at 2. 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
1: 5:48, traffic and weather together on the 8th. 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Here's Bo Durant.
13: Heard from our tipster Mike calling in from New Lenox on the WBBM Mercedes-Benz of Hoffman Estates traffic tip line at 855-780 Road about a new issue. Sounds like on one of the ramps from I-80 to northbound 355, we have a vehicle that is fully in fuego. Car fire here, emergency crews on their way, and that's why you're seeing some slowing on the ramp from one of the directions of I-80 to northbound 355. Unclear if it's east or westbound 80, but you're going to see some activity in the area here, 80 to 355 with this reported vehicle fire. Once you get onto 355, it's all clear for now, north and southbound in the, through the west suburbs. No delays to report this morning on the Tri-State Jane Addams or Reagan tollways either. With the Edens all clear in and outbound between Lake Hook and the Kennedy Junction, the Kennedy on the inbound side is looking at just a 15-minute trip from O'Hare into downtown and just a 9-minute trip in from the junction. The outbound side of the Kennedy got a little bit of slowing as you make way from Foster out to Sayre. That's an 18-minute trip out to 190. Once you get to westbound 190, the O'Hare extension got some slowing as you make way from River Road over to Manheim. On the Eisenhower heading inbound, slow spots from 17th Avenue to past Harlem, so 36 from the Jane Addams. It's an 18-minute drive in from Manheim. The outbound side of the Ike just slow from Austin to Harlem today. That's a 16-minute trip out to Manheim. On the Stevenson, your inbound travel is slow from Central to Kedzie, so plan on 32 minutes from 355, 24 from the Tri-State Tollway to DuSable Lakeshore Drive. The outbound Stevenson, all good. On the city south side, the Dan Ryan inbound a little bit slow from the merge to 87th, and then you're tapping the brakes from 35th to the Chinatown feeder as well. And we're checking in at 18 minutes from 95th and downtown. The delay in the express lane starts back at 47th Street, so stay in the local lanes and save yourself a minute or two on the inbound Ryan. Outbound Dan Ryan, no issues though. I-57, no delays so far this morning, but the Bishop Ford inbound seeing heavy traffic off and on from 111th to the Dan Ryan merge. At an 18-minute drive from 894 to the Dan Ryan, DuSable Lakeshore Drive is all clear. Around 53 in the northwest suburbs, I-80 in the southwest burbs, and in northwest Indiana, 894, I-65 and the toll road are fine. 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
1: We have sunshine. The story, though, is the heat. It is remaining. High today, 97 degrees. It's going to feel like well over 100 later this afternoon because it is quite humid. 77 right now at O'Hare. 72 Crown Point, downtown along the lakefront. 74 degrees at 550.
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1: A cold weather cruise is relief from the heat of summer, but you may need to change your packing strategy.
0: When the thermometer in Chicago flirts with 100, a 46-degree day in Skagway, Alaska, sounds like welcome relief. Coastal cities in Alaska are popular cruise destinations. Cruise expert Ilana Schattauer of the Life Well Cruised YouTube channel tells the Noon Business Hour you do have to pack for a variety of weather conditions.
2: It's very unpredictable. 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
2: 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You will definitely see some sea lions, and you might even see some whales.
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3: 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Argentina against England, two nations that have met in some of the most historically significant matches of all time, do it again. It's been 60 years since England made a final. Like Argentina, their knockout round games have all been tense and difficult. Argentina has been dragged into extra time in two of their last three matches. I'm Mike Conti.
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29: Cisco, the futures look good this morning despite those higher oil prices from the CME in Chicago. S&P futures up 9, NASDAQ futures up 126, Dow futures up 7, NYMEX crude at $80 a barrel. The Wintrust WBBM Chicago Index was a little bit higher yesterday. Wall Street had a positive session overall. 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
1: 558, traffic and weather together on the 8s. Here's Bo Durant.
11: Cisco, looks like we may have an issue in Bolingbrook, northbound 55. The ramp's northbound 355. Possible vehicle fire here, maybe in the right lane on that ramp. That's the northbound 55 ramp to northbound 355. Sounds like emergency crews are looking for it. On the main line of I-55 out of Will County, you're fine until you get to the Stevenson inbound at Central. That's where the brake lights start. From Central to Kedzie, it's 32 minutes from 355 to DuSable Lakeshore Drive on the Stevenson today. 24 in from the Tri-State. The outbound side of the Stevenson's all good. Eden's no problems in or out. Outbound, the Kennedy inbound is delay-free. The outbound Kennedy, just a little bit slow as you make your way from Bryn Mawr out to Sayre, just 17 minutes on your drive out to 190. Westbound side of 190, the O'Hare extension, really not too bad this morning, just a little slow from River Road to Mannheim as you make your way through Rosemont out to the big airport. Eisenhower heading inbound, slowing from Mannheim to past First Avenue now. 36 minutes from the Jane Addams 18 from Mannheim in with the Alpine Ike, a little bit slow from Central out towards Harlem. The Dan Ryan inbounds at 18 minutes now from 95th to downtown in both the local and the express lanes. Everybody's seeing brake lights from 47th to the Chinatown feeder. No outbound delays on the Ryan. 57's good for now. The Bishop Ford inbound just 16 minutes, 80-94 to the merge. From the Metro Traffic Center, next report at 608, News Radio 105.9 WBBM.
1: We have sunshine, heat, and humidity in Chicagoland all day long. We won't get out of the 90s until probably on Sunday, when we have a high of 86 degrees. Right now it's 77.
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13: This is Nancy Hardy. Police make an arrest in a shooting at a classic car event in Waukegan over the weekend.
1: The cyclospora illness continues surging, with more cases being reported here in Illinois. Attacks are ramping up again in the Middle East as tensions rise over the Strait of Hormuz. Bruce. The latest ahead from ABC News. WBBM Business. S&P futures up 8 points. NASDAQ futures up 111 points. Heat back in Chicagoland. High 97 degrees this afternoon. It will feel at times like more than 100 lots of humidity. Right now, 77 degrees at 6 o'clock.
14: From ABC News, I'm Chuck Severson. Another day and Iran is again a top story with nothing resolved yet and more threats and more attacks. President Trump threatening to put Iran's bridges and power plants in military sites, telling Fox News.
15: We're going to knock out all their power plants. We're going to knock out all their bridges unless they get to the table and negotiate.
14: Iran threatening to stop all energy exports from the region. The latest American airstrikes hit an Iranian army barracks, killing at least 7 troops and wounding more than 260 people across the country, say Iranian officials. The former top lawyer at Goldman Sachs, Catherine Ruemmler, also a former Obama administration attorney, set to face questions about her relationship with Jeffrey Epstein on Capitol Hill today. Epstein almost certain to also come up at the Senate confirmation hearing today for Todd Blanche as attorney general, who likely faces other questions too, says ABC's Peter Harlambous.
16: After serving as Trump's former personal defense lawyer, Blanche's tenure at the Department of Justice has been defined by controversies, including the now defunct plans for a so-called anti-weaponization fund and the botched release of the Epstein files.
14: There are more than 830 wildfires in Canada and more than a dozen wildfires in northern Minnesota near the Canadian border, many forcing mandatory evacuations, and the wind is directing that very heavy smoke into America, creating dangerous air quality for millions across the upper Midwest and Northeast today through the end of the week. Protesters broke in on a news conference by Louisville Mayor Craig Greenberg to oppose construction of a data center in the county. It's projected by the local utility to need as many megawatts of electricity at full capacity as about 368,000 homes.
17: It's a lifeline for Louisville.
18: We need you to pick a side.
14: Protesters accuse the mayor of refusing to meet with them. You're listening to ABC News.
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1: 6:03, you're waking up to a steamy Wednesday morning. Thanks for starting your day with us. I'm Cisco Cotto. My Martinez is off today. It is going to be really hot all day long as we will get up to near 100 at times this afternoon. It's going to feel like well over 100 because of all the humidity. Right now we have 77 degrees at O'Hare. We'll give you more details in your five-day forecast coming up from AccuWeather at 6:15. Our top local story on WBBM, a man from Harvey was arrested last night, charged with attempted murder in a shooting over the weekend at a classic car show in Waukegan. WBBM's Nancy Hardy joins us live on the newsline with what we know.
23: Cisco, 36-year-old Willie J. White also faces several gun charges, including possession of a weapon by a felon. Waukegan police say they found a gun when they arrested him at about 5:30 yesterday evening. The department says he and another man in his 30s got into an altercation at the Scoop Waukegan car show Saturday night, during which White allegedly shot the man. We don't know what condition the victim was in when he went to the hospital, but police say he has stabilized. The shooting prompted police to end the festival early. Waukegan Mayor Sam Cunningham thanked the department for its work, saying their preparations allowed officers to quickly catch the suspect. Reporting live, Nancy Hardy, News Radio 105.9 WBBM.
1: A parasitic illness that has spread across several states has now sickened more than 200 people in Illinois.
24: Illinois health officials have confirmed 216 cases of cyclosporiasis, a parasitic illness spread through contaminated food or water, with 18 hospitalizations so far. Cases jumped by 75 in just 1 week. Dr. Bethany Dorfler with Northwestern Medicine says a home-cooked meal could help prevent contamination.
0: The best thing people can do is start cooking because raw things are a slightly higher risk than cooked things.
24: Michigan is among the hardest hit states with more than 2,600 cases and investigators pointing to lettuce and salad greens as a likely source. The CDC says symptoms include watery diarrhea, loss of appetite, and fatigue. No deaths have been reported. In the meantime, Dr. Dorfler is urging everyone to thoroughly wash produce before eating.
0: Consumers should not panic, but to do their due diligence to, you know, cook fresh food to keep themselves safe.
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1: Illinois State Police have announced charges against two teenagers in connection with a deadly mass shooting spree in East St. Louis over the weekend. A total of five people were killed, two others wounded. All of the victims are related to a teen girl. She's been charged as a juvenile. St. Clair County prosecutors say they will request she be tried as an adult. The second suspect, 16-year-old Jamier Davis of East St. Louis, is being charged as an adult. Mayor Johnson's selections for the area's new public transit board are on an express train to final approval at today's city council meeting.
2: I'm proud of what the CTA board has accomplished.
3: CTA board chair Lester Barclay is one of eight people serving on various transit boards that the mayor has asked to take seats on the board of the new Northern Illinois Transit Authority. Barclay told a council committee yesterday he supports the transit reform law that created the new board and its focus on regional coordination between CTA, Metra, and PACE.
2: At the same time, I believe successful regional governance depends on strong service boards.
3: Northside Alderman Andre Vasquez, who's a frequent CTA critic, noted Barclay's words to the Tribune after the transit reform bill passed, in which he suggested the new board gives Chicago less control over the CTA.
4: Can you articulate more about your concern?
2: Sometimes we give up things in order to receive certain things.
3: Governor Pritzker and county executives will also fill seats on NEDA, which is on track to replace the RTA in September. We're at City Hall. Jeff Buckles, News Radio 105.9 WBBM.
1: There's a new addition at Brookfield Zoo.
5: Brookfield Zoo is the only place in North America where you can see a pangolin in its habitat. Last month, another baby was born to add to the family.
25: Our female Virginia and our male Stort, this is their fourth pango pup together, but this is our first female pup from the pair.
5: Raquel Ardisana with Carnivore and Small Mammal Care at the zoo says Brookfield leads the way in pangolin care, research, and conservation. White-bellied pangolins are small nocturnal mammals native to forests of Central and West Africa. They're among the most trafficked mammals in the world, and all eight species are threatened with extinction. Lisa Fielding, News Radio 105.9 WBBM.
1: 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Here's Bo Durant.
11: Cisco getting word of a new crash inbound on the Dan Ryan. It just happened past Garfield in the local lane. Sounds like we have a crash involving a semi. The passenger vehicle involved in this is spun around facing the wrong way in the left lane just past Garfield. The semi's over on the right shoulder. Pretty big mess in the local lanes already. You're jammed up from 59th Street to past Garfield in those locals. So you want to get into the express lanes. At the local lane travel time right now on the Dan Ryan, we're looking at 24 minutes from 95th End. Get into the express. You're going to save yourself at least 4 or 5 minutes at this point because the delay in the local lane's really jammed up on the inbound side of the Dan Ryan. Outbound Ryan, you're fine at the moment. I-57, no delays for now from I-80 to the Dan Ryan. Just a 15-minute trip, but the Bishop Ford inbound is slow from 111th to the Dan Ryan merge, 17 minutes from 80-94 in. On the Edens, no major delays in or outbound between Lake Hook and the Junction. The Kennedy inbound is slow spot from Nagel to, or from Canfield to Nagel at 19 minutes from O'Hare to downtown, but just 9 minutes in from the Junction. You're all clear as you pass the wind. Trust Mural near North Avenue on the inbound Kennedy, both in the local and the express lanes. The outbound side of the Kennedy Expressway checking in just a little bit slow from Nagel out to Sayre. It's an 18-minute trip out to O'Hare today. Eisner inbound heavy spots Mannheim to pass First Avenue, 41 from the Jane Addams, 23 from Mannheim in. With the outbound Ike at 15 to Mannheim, it's 33 out to I-90. The Stevenson inbound slowing from Central to Kedzie, so 35 minutes from 355 in, 27 from the Tri-State. The outbound Stevenson's okay. Got a bit of an issue getting out of Will County on the northbound side of I-55. If you're trying to get to the northbound side of the Veterans Tollway, that ramp from northbound 55 to 355. We had a report of a vehicle fire. Sounds like the right lane on that ramp may still be blocked, but you can get by over on the left side. On the DuSable Lakeshore Drive, north and southbound trips were all clear. The Tri-State, Jane Addams, Reagan, and Veterans Tollways are all good too. No major delays on Route 53 in the northwest suburbs or I-80 through Joliet in northwest Indiana. 80-94, I-65, and the toll road. in pretty great shape for Hoosiers. From the Metro Traffic Center, next reports at 6:18, News Radio 105.9 WBBM.
1: We have sunny skies in Chicagoland as the heat continues. A high of 97 degrees. We'll stay in the 90s until probably on Sunday. We'll give you more details on the rest of the week in your five-day forecast coming up from AccuWeather, just 5 minutes away at 6:15. We're at 77 at O'Hare and Midway right now. It is 70 in Aurora. Downtown along the lakefront, 74 degrees as we head to this high with sunshine and humidity of 97 degrees. Just ahead, a situation in Washington, D.C. A local leader of a medical school went before Congress. We'll tell you about that and more news next.
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1: It's 6:11. The interim leader of an Illinois medical school says he wants all students to feel welcome as lawmakers look into allegations of anti-Semitism.
9: Members of the U.S. House Committee on Education and Workforce spent several hours this week grilling leaders of several major medical schools about reported anti-Semitism on campus. That included Dr. Enrico Benedetti, interim dean of the University of Illinois College of Medicine.
10: I'm pleased to report that Jewish students and faculty in particular have told me as recently as last week that they feel safe and supported under my leadership.
9: Dr. Benedetti told lawmakers the school has tweaked its curriculum and policies to report racism of any kind, while also following Trump administration orders to eliminate federally funded DEI programming.
10: We are committed to providing a learning environment where all students, including Jewish students, feel safe, respected, and ready to learn.
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1: 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It's designed for parties in a case, as well as lawyers, jurors, witnesses, and observers. The first such survey since 2015. AccuWeather five-day forecast. How long's the heat going to last? We'll tell you about it. Also sports. A White Sox hitter delivers the definitive blow in the Midsummer Classic.
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1: 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Here's meteorologist Joe Lundberg.
17: And good morning, Cisco. And it's a warm morning across the area with temperatures in the mid and upper 70s. Sunshine will mix with clouds today. It's going to be very hot and humid, up to 97 again. Closer to the 90 at the lakefront. Expect AccuWeather real field temperatures to be as high as 105. Fair skies tonight, warm and sticky. There may be some haze in the atmosphere, too. In fact, that's smoke from Canadian wildfires. It could cause reduced air quality. The low 74. Hazy sunshine and some clouds tomorrow. Hot, humid day, but with an afternoon thunderstorm in place at the high 93, staying in the upper 80s by the lake. For Friday, hot and humid with intervals of clouds and sunshine. A couple of showers and a thunderstorm are likely, particularly in the afternoon. Closer to 90 for high, in fact, only mid-80s at the lakefront. Saturday, some sunshine, hot and humid, maybe a thunderstorm or two in the afternoon, the high 90. Should be dry and a little cooler, maybe a little less humid for Sunday with more sunshine, the high 86. 75 degrees in Evanston, 76 at O'Hare, 77 at Midway, and 79 at the lakefront. Relative humidity 87%, the light southwest breeze at 3, and the barometer 30.10 inches and holding steady. Our high today reaching 97 again. I'm AccuWeather meteorologist Joe Lundberg.
1: Get a check of the roads in about 90 seconds. A semi-crash on the Dan Ryan slowing things down. We'll tell you about the backups. This hour's smart quiz question 5 minutes away. We'll give away tickets to the music of Quincy Jones at Ravinia August 13th. 6:16, time to visit Loeber Motors, Mercedes-Benz in Lincoln. Now sports, here's Josh Liss.
8: Well, you know, it's a dull all-star game when the first extra base hit of the night in Philadelphia doesn't come until the eighth inning.
18: Oh, God.
8: Yeah, the White Sox, Miguel Vargas, home run, a solo shot, boosting the American League lead. Fox the call in a 4-0 victory in the 96th Big League All-Star Game. Dylan Cease and 10 relievers shut out the National League on 3 hits, scoring 3 runs in the first. Cody Bellinger's 2-run single earns him the eventual All-Star MVP. Fellow White Sox, Mutataka Murakami and Tristan Peters strike out looking and do play the field. Pete Armstrong singles for the National League in defeat, one of their 3 hits. And the Cubs return hosting the Twins Friday, and the White Sox are back in Toronto Friday night. Caleb Wilson in the lineup, the number 4 overall draft pick, scores 19 points with 8 boards, and the Bulls beat Washington summer league style in Vegas 99-87, and they'll play the Lakers tomorrow. The Sky tip at 11, about a 2.5-point favorite hosting Seattle today. Yeah, 11 a.m. camp day game at Wintrust. Spain eliminates France 2-0, advancing to the final of the World Cup and taking on today's winner of Argentina-England. Josh Liss, News Radio 105.9 WBBM.
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11: Always good to hear from our tipster Jeff on the WBBM Mercedes-Benz of Hoffman Estates traffic tip line at 855-780 Road. He let us know some extra details on this mess on the inbound side of the Dan Ryan. The local lanes absolutely jammed solid from 63rd to past Garfield. This is all because of a crash involving a semi and a black car that has spun around facing the wrong way. The left lane block, that's where the black car is. That semi is over on the right shoulder here. Looks like emergency crews are going to block the two left lanes when they get here to deal with the injury. So that's why the inbound side of the Dan Ryan local lane travel time has shot upward 30 minutes already from 95th Street into downtown on the Dan Ryan. Get into the express lanes. They're going to save you 10 minutes. The express lanes, where you want to be on the inbound side of the Dan Ryan. Outbound Ryan, no issues to report, though. I-57, checking in okay today from I-80 and the Dan Ryan merge and the Bishop Ford inbound. Just a little slow as you approach the Dan Ryan. That's it. 15 minutes, 80-94 into the merge. On the Edens, no major problems in or outbound for now. The Kennedy inbound slow spots Cumberland to Nagel. That's a 21-minute trip from O'Hare, but just 9 minutes in from the Edens, both in the local and the express lanes. The outbound Kennedy at 21 from downtown to O'Hare as well. Eisenhower heading inbound, heavy spots Mannheim to past Harlem, 45 from the Jane Addams, 27 from Mannheim in. Outbound on the Ike, it's 18 to Mannheim today, 36 minutes all the way up to the Jane Addams tollway on 290. The Stevenson inbound at 43 minutes from 355 to DuSable Lakeshore Drive, 31 in from the Tri-State. The outbound Stevenson slow spots from Pulaski to Central. Plan on 21 minutes out to the Tri-State tollway. Delays getting out of Will County on the northbound side of I-55. If you're trying to get to the Veterans tollway, northbound, that ramp from the northbound 55 to northbound 355, we have that right lane blocked as crews clean up an earlier vehicle fire. On the DuSable Lakeshore Drive north and southbound trips, no delays to report. Illinois tollways all good on the main line of the Tri-State, Jane Addams, Reagan, and Veterans tollways. You're at the speed limit. Same story on Route 53 in the northwest suburbs, I-80 in the southwest suburbs, and on the roads in and out of northwest Indiana. Traffic sponsored by itsnotagameillinois.com. Flashing lights on the roadside. It's the law to slow down and safely change lanes when possible. Keep emergency responders, work crews, and everyday drivers like you safe on the road. Move over. It's the law. It's not a game. Next traffic at 628. 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
1: Sunny skies as the heat just kind of hangs in Chicagoland. The humidity, too. A high later this afternoon, 97 degrees. And because of that humidity, it will feel like well more than 100 at times this afternoon. We're at 76 at O'Hare, 77 Midway. Downtown, 74 degrees at 620. Our top story this hour, a McHenry County jury's found a Cary veterinarian guilty of battery for inappropriately touching one of his employees. The vet admitted to the allegations during testimony, but his defense argued the employee welcomed the conduct. WBBM's Nancy Hardy will have much more on this story coming up at 6:31. People who were wrongfully imprisoned in Illinois could now see larger payouts. Governor Pritzker announced he signed a law raising the limit on compensations. The limit had been $300,000. It's now limited to $50,000 per year of wrongful incarceration. Illinois has had the most exonerations in the U.S. over six of the last 7 years. We have this hour's smart quiz question coming your way in just 60 seconds. News sponsored by SchneiderJobs.com. This hour's smart quiz question. There are only two mammals that lay eggs. Only two mammals lay eggs. Name just one of them. Lines are now open. We'll start with caller 7 on our WBBM contest line, 866-780-QUIZ, 866-780-7849. Today's prize, two tickets to see the music of Quincy Jones at Ravinia on August 13th. For tickets and more information, visit ravinia.org. We'll have the answer coming up in about 10 minutes. 623 Business News at Bloomberg. Here's Gina Cervetti.
0: Cisco PayPal dates back to the 1990s and was a pioneer in digital payments. Since then, it has struggled with modernizing its technologies, and rivals such as Apple and Alphabet have seized market share. Now Reuters is reporting that payment processor Stripe and private equity firm Advent International have offered to buy PayPal in a deal valued at more than $53 billion. U.S. stocks rose yesterday. The S&P was up almost 0.4%. The NASDAQ rose almost 1%. The Dow was essentially little changed, with IBM shares down 25%, the most in a single day in at least six decades, after an early look at sales showed the company missed estimates. The Wintrust WBBM Chicago Index edged a bit higher. Oil prices rose for a third straight day today after the U.S. military carried out another wave of strikes against dozens of targets near the Strait of Hormuz. This report is sponsored by Vanguard Investor Choice, a proxy voting program for eligible Vanguard index funds. With business this at 23 and 53. And in the noon business hour, from Bloomberg, Gina Cervetti, News Radio 105.9 WBBM.
1: A semi-crash causing backups on the Dan Ryan. The latest traffic and weather together on the 8s next.
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1: 628, traffic and weather together on the 8s. Backups remain on the Ryan. Here's Bo Durant.
11: Big mess because of a crash involving a semi and a passenger vehicle. That black car spun out in this crash. Crews had the two left lanes blocked for a few minutes, but it looks like IDOT crews have hooked up the car and towed it off of the side of the Dan Ryan. So all lanes are back open on the Dan Ryan inbound just past Garfield, but those local lanes remain packed. From the Chicago Skyway, your travel time on the inbound Ryan is a half hour from 95th into downtown. Get into the express lanes. They are slow from the Skyway to Garfield with Gapers, but it's 8 minutes faster in those express lanes. It's where you want to be, in the express on the inbound side of the Dan Ryan. Metro, mind you, if you want to avoid the mess completely, you can always take the Rock Island line from Longwood on 95th Street. That line's running on time this morning. The outbound side of the Dan Ryan, no delays to report elsewhere on the south side expressways. 57 is looking at just a little bit of slowing as you approach the curb before Halstead at 17 minutes from I-80 in the Bishop Ford at 15 minutes, 8094 to the Dan Ryan merge. Not too bad on the Ford, and no delays on 394. Get into the Ford freeway out of the Southland. No delays on the Edens in or outbound for now between Lake Hook and the Junction. You're good. The Kennedy inbound at 28 minutes from O'Hare to downtown. A 12-minute trip in from the Edens awaits. In the local lanes, the express lanes are going to be right around the same pace on the inbound side of the Kennedy. Outbound 15 to Montrose, 26 out to O'Hare today. Eisenhower heading inbound 52 from the Jane Addams. It's 32 on the drive from Mannheim into downtown. The outbound I-21 to Mannheim, 39 out to I-90. The Stevenson inbound slow spots, 355 to Cass, and again Harlem to Kedzie, 44 minutes to get from 355 to DuSable Lakeshore Drive, 32 minutes in from the Tri-State today. The outbound Stevenson just 23 minutes from the lakefront out to 294. In Will County, northbound 55, slowing from the Bolingbrook truck scales up to the Joliet Road lane shift. Earlier vehicle fire is now clear from the northbound 55 ramp to northbound 355. On DuSable Lakeshore Drive, we're problem-free today. The Tri-State Tollway looking good north and southbound for now. The Jane Addams and Reagan Tollways are okay, too. With 355, all clear the main line in the west suburbs. No delays to report on the Veterans Tollway. Route 53 in the northwest suburbs, checking in okay heading southbound. But northbound, starting to see some slow go, building up from the Jane Addams Tollway up towards Kirchhoff in the work zone. I-80 through Joliet, no delays to report. In and out of northwest Indiana, 8094, I-65, and the toll road are all drama-free. From the Metro Traffic Center, next report at 638, News Radio 105.9 WBBM.
1: Sunny skies all day long, a high 97 degrees. Yeah, the extreme heat remains. With the humidity, it's going to feel like more than 100 later this afternoon. Tomorrow, we'll be back up in the 90s, the mid-90s, though a little, very, very little bit of a break. Chance for some spotty thunderstorms.

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2: Has been convicted of inappropriately touching a coworker. 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
3: Cisco, a jury found 65-year-old Dwayne Kimmy guilty of battery yesterday after a two-day trial. McHenry County prosecutors accused him of hitting or touching the woman's butt twice while she worked under him in 2023. The state's attorney's office says she waited to report the incidents for 2 months, but came forward after the man's behavior escalated. The state's attorney says Kimmy acknowledged during the trial he intentionally touched the victim without her consent. That's despite his lawyer's argument that she welcomed it. Kimmy will be sentenced in September. 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
2: A break-in and crash on the north side late last night has left several people injured.
4: Police say it happened near Pratt and Clark in the Rogers Park neighborhood just before 11:30 p.m. Four people broke into an auto shop and tried to steal a red SUV from the property. Officers responded to a burglar alarm at the business. The thieves damaged a garage door and crashed into two SUVs and two parked cars while trying to get away. Three suspects ran from the scene. One was taken into custody. The five people injured in the crash are expected to be okay. Mallory Vorbroker, News Radio 105.9 WBBM.
2: R. Kelly is formally asking President Trump to commute his sentence for a series of sexual crimes. The 59-year-old Kelly was convicted in 2022 of child pornography for making explicit videos of himself and his then teenage goddaughter showing inappropriate sexual relations with two other teenage girls. He was given a 30-year prison term. Kelly was also convicted in a New York federal court in 2021 on racketeering conspiracy charges. President Trump backing off his plan to charge ships passing through the Strait of Hormuz.
5: Yesterday, the president laid out a 20% toll, saying it was in exchange for the U.S. making transit safe.
6: We are going to be reimbursed for protection.
5: But he scrapped that idea after hearing from Mideast leaders.
6: And they said, we'd love to do it a different way. We'd love to invest in the United States with billions and billions of dollars.
5: The president says he actually likes this better.
6: Because I don't think anybody should be able to charge a fee for the strait.
5: Meantime, more U.S. strikes on Iran and Iranian attacks on shipping and American allies have left an interim peace deal in tatters. Sagar Magani, Washington.
2: Darlene Graham will finish out her late brother's Senate term. She was sworn in yesterday after the sudden death of Lindsey Graham on Saturday. ABC's political director Avery Harper explains how she could help President Trump's agenda, especially with voting rights.
7: Over the weekend, we heard President Trump say that this was a big blow to the SAVE Act, Lindsey Graham's death. With Darlene Graham Nordahl, with her swearing in, I do think that Republicans will regain that vote. She is aiming for continuity here in terms of the things that he would wish, but that doesn't erase the bigger math here. There is still significant opposition within the Republican Party, and we know that the Senate needs to hit that 60-vote threshold in order to move this bill forward.
2: The president recently refused to sign bipartisan housing legislation, saying he wouldn't do it unless the SAVE Act was passed by Congress. A big development in the debate over changing the clock twice a year. House lawmakers passed a bill to keep daylight saving time all year long. ABC's Sophie Flay.
8: Congress made daylight saving time permanent during the 1970s energy crisis, but reversed course after parents revolted over children walking to school in pitch dark winter mornings. In Florida alone, 8 kids were killed in traffic accidents. Permanent daylight saving time would mean the sun wouldn't rise until 8:52 a.m. in Seattle in mid-January and 9:04 a.m. in Indianapolis. But this new bill would allow states to opt out and make their own decisions.
2: A poll last year from the Associated Press shows most Americans prefer to keep the extra hour of daylight in the evening. We'll give you the answer to this hour's Smart Quiz question in just 60 seconds.
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6: 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Name one of them. 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Traffic and weather together on the 8th. Just ahead, it's sunny, but that means slower than normal traffic.
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6: 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I love the sunshine, but Bo's going to tell us how it's a problem.
13: Wait, sunshine in Chicago, Cisco loves the sun?
6: Sunny!
13: That's a news flash. The inbound side of the Stevenson, everybody's extra squinty because of the Cisco sunshine, so you're seeing some slow go from 355 to Cass. And then heavy from Harlem to Kedzie as well. Plan on 46 minutes from 355 to DuSable Lakeshore Drive this morning. 34 in from the Tri-State. The outbound Stevenson, 23 out to the Tri-State Tollway. Sunny trip out of Will County as well. The northbound side of I-55 getting through Bolingbrook. Sluggish from Weber Road up to the Joliet Road lane shift. On the Edens, no major problems for now because of the sun or otherwise. Inbound, the outbound side of the Edens, a slow spot off the Kennedy to pass Peterson. 17 minutes from Montrose to Lake Cook. The Kennedy inbound, you got some slowing from the River Road toll to Lawrence and again from Armitage to the Hubbard Street Tunnel. So we're planning on a 34-minute trip from O'Hare into the Jane Bird Interchange. 16 minutes from the Edens into downtown. That's in the local lanes. You can go ahead and get in the express lanes and you're going to be okay until you get right to the Ohio Feeder. That's where they're jammed up, but those express lanes overall going to save you 4 minutes into downtown. The outbound Kennedy, 32 out to the big airport. Eisner inbound 52 sunny minutes from the Jane Addams Tollway to the Burn Interchange, 32 from Mannheim to downtown. The outbound I-21 to Mannheim, 39 out to I-90. On the city's south side, the Dan Ryan now at 25 minutes from 95th and downtown. In both the local and the express lanes, earlier semi-crash at Garfield, long gone. The outbound Dan Ryan's okay. 57 inbound just slow before Halstead to the Dan Ryan merge, 18 minutes from I-80 and the Bishop Ford at 16 minutes, 80-94.

0: to the Ryan. No delays on DuSable Lakeshore Drive for now. The Tri-State Tollway northbound slowing from the Stevenson to the Hinsdale Oasis and from Cermak Road to the Eisenhower. The southbound side of the Tri-State, nothing too bad. The Jane Addams Tollway looking okay. The Reagan Tollway eastbound slow from Route 83 to the ramp northbound Tri-State. But 355 okay in the west suburbs. Route 53 in the northwest suburbs, just some slowing through the work zone in Rolling Meadows. I-80 in the southwest suburbs, you're great. In and out of northwest Indiana, no issues at the moment. Next traffic at 648, News Radio 105.9.
1: WBBM AccuWeather for today. Sunshine will mix with some clouds. It's going to be a very hot, humid day again. Our high 97, closer to 90 by the lake. The AccuWeather real field temperature is up to 105. Warm and sticky tonight, low 74. A hazy sunshine and some clouds tomorrow. Hot, humid day. Good chance for a thunderstorm in the afternoon and evening. High 93, but staying in the 80s at the lakefront. Friday, clouds and sun, rather hot and humid. A little better chance for a shower and thunderstorm, especially in the afternoon. The high near 90 at mid-80s at the lakefront. 76 in Wheeling and at O'Hare, 77 at Midway, 79 at the lakefront. We're headed up to 97. I'm AccuWeather meteorologist Joe Lundberg.
2: It's 641. The Justice Department says history's been made thanks to some recent work right here in Chicago.
3: Federal authorities gathered in Bensonville to announce that the DOJ's Trade Fraud Task Force has recovered $1 billion in varying cases less than a year after its creation.
4: The case that propelled us past the $1 billion milestone was brought right here in Chicago.
3: Assistant Attorney General for the Justice Department's National Fraud Enforcement Division, Colin McDonald, says that involved the recovery of illegal gold jewelry from another country.
4: For too long, bad actors seeking to exploit the American economy have decided that ignoring and violating U.S. customs laws is a business risk worth taking. Those days are over.
3: U.S. Attorney for the Northern District of Illinois, Andrew Boutros, says it's a fight he's been on the front lines of in Chicago since 2008, and that the task force's work has only just begun.
5: The key roads for trade fraud enforcement lead from, to, and through Chicago, both past, present, and now future as well.
3: Andy Dane, News Radio, 105.9 WBBM.
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6: This November 3rd, the midterm election is more than politics. 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From Chicago to the suburbs, your vote shapes what comes next. Pritzker takes on Bailey for governor, and Stratton takes on Tracy in the Senate. 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
2: Engineers at a French startup are testing a micro drone designed to hunt down mosquitoes. Tornuel says each drone weighs less than 0.1 pound. They combine microphones and ultrasonic sensors to find mosquitoes. The company believes 10 of its drones could clear the pests from nearly 250 acres of land. A bear up in Canada, apparently trying to pick up golf. The animal was caught on video grabbing a set of clubs off the back of a cart and hauling it across the Golden Eagle Golf Club. It dragged the bag off the course where a second bag was waiting. It's unclear whether the golfer ever got the clubs back. Natural Light has unveiled a new backyard creation designed to keep your beer cold on hot summer days. It's called the Cool Shed. It's a walk-in cooler functioning as a backyard shed, uses solar panels to power itself. The beer brand is giving one away along with a prepaid card worth more than $15,000. Traffic and weather together on the 8th, just ahead, 646. When searching for a business home field advantage, search the Village of Bedford Park. Sports, here's Josh List.
18: Pete Crow Armstrong gets himself a single, but the first base bag is as far as any national leaguer is legally allowed to travel. In the 96th MLB All-Star Game, 11 American League pitchers combine on a three-hit shutout by the ninth inning. PCA and the NL hitters are just looking for the team bus.
19: Pitchers are really good. We always wish we had answers, but that's why we play 162 games, is because there's just going to be days like this. Baseball is an uncomfortable sport as it is, so, you know, their pitchers are only adding to that.
18: Crow Armstrong has hits in back-to-back All-Star games after a double last year. He was on Fox, but his single last night is just one of three NL hits. The American League wins 4-0, scoring three in the first off Christopher Sanchez, including a two-run single from Cody Bellinger, the Yankees, the eventual MVP. White Sox third baseman Miguel Vargas smacks an eighth-inning solo home run. Both Mutataka Murakami and Tristan Peters get in the game and strike out looking. The American League wins, and the White Sox are back in action at Toronto Friday, while PCA and the Cubs host the Twins Friday night. Baby Bulls in the win column in Vegas. Five players in double figures, beating Washington 99-87. Undrafted rookie guard Jalen Sellers, 24. Caleb Wilson, 19 points, 8 boards. It'll be packed with campers at 11 a.m. when the Sky hosts Seattle today in a camp day game. 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
2: 6:48, traffic and weather together on the 8th. We have problems on the Kennedy because of a boat.
0: Yeah.
2: I don't know if that makes sense, but you'll explain it.
0: None of this makes sense, Cisco. In years of traffic reporting, we've never seen anything like this.
2: There's a boat run on the Kennedy right now?
0: Kind of. There's a truck hauling a boat that was on the inbound Kennedy, got almost to the Hubbard Street Tunnel and decided, nah, don't want to go through the tunnel, so they stopped, and they are now backing up the Kennedy and then backed onto the ramp that takes you from the Ontario feeder to the inbound Kennedy. They are backing up the ramp against oncoming traffic. Have never seen anything like this. It is an incredibly ridiculous scene. State police and IDOT crews are on the way to have a very stern conversation with this driver who is backing up the ramp from the Ontario feeder to the inbound Kennedy. You're seeing a lot of this on the Kennedy mainline. That's why we have some pretty heavy traffic on the Kennedy inbound from Belmont to the Ohio feeder. 39 minutes from O'Hare, 22 in from the junction with the reversing boat. Get into the express lane, save yourself 3 minutes. That's a new one. The outbound side of the Kennedy, 18 to Montrose, 32 out to O'Hare. The Edens inbound, just 17 from Lake Hook to the junction. The outbound Edens, 19 minutes from Montrose out to Lake Cook Road. The Eisenhower inbound, 57 from the Jane Addams. It's 35 from Mannheim to downtown. The outbound I-22 to Mannheim, 40 minutes out to I-90. On the Stevenson inbound, 45 minutes from 355. 37 in from the Tri-State. The Stevenson outbound at 24 minutes out to 294. In Will County, the northbound 55 delay from Route 126 off and on up to Joliet Road with the lane shift. The Dan Ryan inbound 21 minutes, 95th to downtown, both the local and the express lanes. 57 on the inbound side. You got an 18-minute trip from 80 to the Dan Ryan merge. The Bishop Ford now 20 minutes from 80-94 to the Dan Ryan. DuSable Lakeshore Drive heading northbound, slowing through Grant Park, but the southbound side of the drive is okay. On the Illinois Tollways, nothing out of the ordinary so far this morning. Route 53 both directions in the northwest suburbs, just slowing that work zone in Rolling Meadows. I-80 through Joliet checking in okay. And in and out of northwest Indiana, 8094, I-65, and the Indiana Toll Road are boat-free for now. From the Metro Traffic Center, next report at 658, News Radio 105.9.
1: WDBBM AccuWeather, another day of brutal heat and humidity with sunshine and some clouds today. Our high up to 97 inland, closer to 90 by the lake. And tonight, clear to partly cloudy, warm, sticky, though just 74. Hazy sun and some clouds tomorrow. Watch out for a thunderstorm in the afternoon and evening. 93 for high, but staying in the 80s by the lake. It's 77 in Lincoln Park and at Midway, 76 at O'Hare, 79 at the lakefront. We're headed up to 97. I'm AccuWeather meteorologist Joe Lundberg.
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2: Residents of a large western suburb are being urged to check their home's water lines for possible contamination.
20: The city of Aurora says new state testing standards have revealed more than 10% of water samples from some homes exceeded the EPA's lead action level. City officials say the lead is coming from service lines inside homes, not from the water treatment plant itself. Aurora has replaced more than 3,400 lead service lines since 2018 and says it will replace lines at no cost to the customer when elevated levels are confirmed. Aurora officials say the EPA's new water testing standards implemented back in 2024 contributed to certain homes exceeding the action level for lead. Glenn Marshall, News Radio 105.9 WBBM.
2: A potentially deadly viral outbreak in Central Africa is still spreading faster than health officials can even track it.
21: Confirmed cases of Ebola in Congo have reached 2,011, including 754 deaths, according to government data released overnight in what authorities say is the fastest growing outbreak on record. Over 750 people remain in isolation or in hospitals, while just over 360 have so far recovered, says Congo's Ministry of Health. Contact tracing remains a challenge, with coverage of those exposed still at only 67%. The Central African nation has been battling the Ebola outbreak caused by the rare Bundi Bogio virus since May 15. I'm Charles Diletesma.
2: We have business news from Bloomberg Next. United announcing its new economy class feature.
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2: 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Bloomberg, here's Gina Cervetti.
26: Cisco, the stock futures are mostly higher from the CME in Chicago. S&P futures up 8, NASDAQ futures up 122, Dow futures are down just a point. NYMEX crude is now back under $80 a barrel. United Airlines says it will introduce a row of economy seats with extra elbow room and access to a shared table. The middle seat in the Economy Plus rows of 50 Airbus jets will be replaced with a shared table for passengers in aisle and window seats. United plans to offer the first domestic flights with the updated Economy Plus seating later this year. United Airlines reports its earnings later today. Last week, Delta rolled out new basic fares for premium cabins. 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With business at 23 and 53 and in the noon business hour, live from Bloomberg, Gina Cervetti, News Radio 105.9 WBBM.
2: Traffic and weather together on the 8th, just ahead. 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
2: 6:58, traffic and weather together on the 8s. Here's Bo Duran.
0: So let's go. Today's recipient of the Face Palm Award goes to the driver of a truck who's hauling a boat, got on the inbound Kennedy, almost got to the Hubbard Street Tunnel, realized, meh, don't want to go through there. So instead of just going to the next exit and flipping a U-turn, decided to back up the Kennedy onto the ramp from the Ontario feeder, made it halfway up that ramp, backing up against traffic before he stopped, was stopped by IDOT crews and now state police on the way to ask some very pointed questions. So if you're on the outbound Ontario feeder trying to get to the inbound Kennedy, you're going to see some of this. It's all over on the right shoulder. You can still get by on the left side, but it's very slow going on that ramp. On the main line of the Kennedy, you're kind of hidden. This is all kind of hidden up on the ramp now, so you can't really see it. And that's why the Kennedy travel time is a pretty standard 37-minute trip from O'Hare, 18 minutes in from the junction. The express lanes are a little bit slower on the inbound side of the Kennedy. They're a couple minutes slower. The outbound side of the Kennedy Expressway, 19 minutes out to Montrose, 34 on the drive out to O'Hare. Eden's inbound, no delays, but outbound heavy spots from the Kennedy to Peterson, 18 minutes from Montrose to Lake Cook. Eisenhower inbound, 57 minutes from the Jane Addams, 35 from Manheim in. The outbound Ike, 22 to Manheim, 40 minutes out to I-90. Stevenson inbound, 45 from 355 to the Lakefront, 37 in from the Tri-State. 24 minutes out to 294 this morning in Will County, northbound 55, slowing from Route 126 off and on up to the Joliet Road lane shift. On the Dan Ryan, heading inbound 21 minutes, 95th to downtown, 57 in the Bishop Port, both 19-minute drives from I-80 into the Dan Ryan merge. DuSable Lakeshore Drive northbound, traffic building from 18th to Monroe. Southbound on the drive, so far so good. From the Metro Traffic Center, next to port at 7:08, News Radio 105.9 WBBM.
2: We have sunshine in Chicagoland as we head to a high today of 97 degrees. Lots of humidity again. That means this afternoon there will be times when it feels like more than 100. Right now, 76 at O'Hare, 74 downtown.
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2: Coming up in the next half hour on News Radio WBBM, Waukegan police say a man's been arrested and charged in connection with the weekend shooting at a local car show.
8: I'm Mallory Vorbroker. A Chicago man will appear in court in connection to a deadly hit and run.
2: American forces launched daytime attacks on Iran, the first such strike since the early days of the war. The details ahead from ABC News. WBBM Business. S&P futures up 10 points. NASDAQ futures up 131 points. We have sunshine, heat, and humidity in Chicagoland. A high yet again today near 100 degrees. We're at 77 degrees at O'Hare at 7 o'clock.
1: From ABC News, I'm Chuck Sievertson. Good morning. A new threat from President Trump against Iran and vice versa. Trump setting a next Wednesday deadline.
12: We're going to knock out all their power plants. We're going to knock out all their bridges unless they get to the table and negotiate.
1: That to Fox News, Iran's threatening to stop all energy exports from the region. The latest American air attacks in an Iranian army barracks, killing at least seven troops, wounding more than 260 people across the country, say Iranian officials. The former top lawyer at Goldman Sachs, Catherine Ruemmler, also a former Obama administration attorney, faces questions about her relationship with Jeffrey Epstein on Capitol Hill today. ABC's Peter Harlambous.
13: Ruemmler never represented Epstein as an attorney, though documents released in the Epstein files suggest that she frequently provided him legal and public relations advice. In emails to Epstein, who she occasionally referred to as Uncle Jeffrey and compared to an older brother, Ruemmler thanked him for lavish gifts, got advice about her career, and lambasted lawyers representing Epstein's victims.
1: The troubled release of the Epstein files is expected to come up at the Senate confirmation hearing today for Todd Blanche as Attorney General. Hours after a senior ICE official wrote in an email that immigration officer traffic stops are paused immediately, President Trump posts on social media that vehicle stops cannot be suspended or the criminals win. Two people have been killed in the vehicle stops recently in Maine and Texas. Many of the soldiers fighting for Russia in the war in Ukraine are African migrants, say POWs, at a camp in western Ukraine, to ABC's Patrick Reval.
14: Russia has been reluctant to declare a general mobilization, so it's not able to call on all of its huge population. Instead, it basically needs people to sign up who are willing to come for money.
1: Toxic air for millions. Wind is blowing heavy smoke from more than 800 wildfires in Canada and northern Minnesota into the upper Midwest and the Northeast. 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
2: 7:03 on Wednesday morning. Good to have you joining us for the ride. I'm Cisco Cotto. My Martinez is off today. It is yet another hot one. Loads of heat and humidity. Sunshine, though. No rain in the forecast until maybe some spotty thunderstorms tomorrow afternoon. Right now, we're at 77 at O'Hare, 79 Midway. We'll tell you more details about how long this warm weather is going to last in your five-day forecast coming up from AccuWeather at 7:15. This hour, Smart Quiz question comes your way at 7:22. Our top local story on WBBM. Waukegan police are crediting their preparations for helping them catch a suspect wanted for a shooting at a car show this weekend. WBBM's Nancy Hardy with the details.
28: The shooting Saturday night prompted police to shut down the Scoop Waukegan car show early. 2 days later, they arrested 36-year-old Willie J. White of Harvey on attempted murder and gun charges, including possession by a felon. Police believe White got into a fight with another man and shot him. The victim is a man in his late 30s and has stabilized at the hospital. Waukegan police say they were able to secure the area immediately and tend to the victim thanks to the large number of officers stationed at the festival. 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
2: A man has been charged in a deadly hit-and-run crash. It happened back in February on the northwest side.
8: 31-year-old Darren Lipscomb of Chicago has been charged with reckless homicide and several other charges in connection to the death of 25-year-old Ali Abdullah of Naperville and seriously injuring a 37-year-old man. Chicago police say on February 20th, just before 6 a.m., Lipscomb was driving near Alston and Kedzie in Avondale when he hit a Toyota Prius after disregarding a traffic signal. Abdullah was a passenger and was taken to the hospital where he was pronounced dead. Lipscomb ran from the scene on foot and was later taken into custody. He's due in court for a detention hearing. Mallory Vorbroker, News Radio 105.9 WBBM.
2: Mayor Johnson's nominees for the new transit board includes someone who once suggested the board would cause the city to lose power over the CTA. A city council committee advanced all eight of the mayor's picks for the board. It's a new agency called NITA. They're expected to get final approval at today's city council meeting. Those picks include current CTA board chair Lester Barclay, who was asked about statements to the Tribune that the NITA board would dilute Chicago's power because the governor and county executives also pick members.
3: I support collaboration. I support working with other agencies under one umbrella to make sure that we deliver the best service that we can for the citizens of Chicago and the region.
2: NITA is set to replace the RTA in September. It will have more direct authority over the CTA, Metra, and PACE. Riders of a North Suburban Metro line may need a different way to get downtown.
4: Metra is replacing rail and thousands of ties on the Milwaukee District North Line tracks between Lake Forest and Fox Lake. That 17-mile stretch of railroad is single track, so service on that branch will be suspended in phases between August and October. Phase 1 starts next month. Weekday midday service will terminate in Lake Forest between August 3rd and 14th. Weekend midday service will terminate in Lake Forest between August 8th and August 15th. Detailed project schedules can be found at metra.com/schedules. 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
2: The interim dean of the University of Illinois College of Medicine told lawmakers in Washington yesterday he's working to ensure all students feel welcome on campus.
5: It's our collective responsibility to live the college value, inclusivity, tolerance, respect, and excellence while training the next generation of physicians.
2: Dr. Enrico Benedetti made the remarks during a hearing about anti-Semitism on campus, nearly a year after a U.S. House committee launched an investigation into the school. It's National Hot Dog Day. Several restaurants are marking the date. Portillo's, Bona, Devil Dogs, and The Hat Chicago, just some of the local spots offering special deals today. Those discounts, there's some discounts, but also free hot dogs at some restaurants. Sorry, I'm a bit flummoxed here thinking about free hot dogs.
0: Someone has something on their mind other than reading their script.
2: there's a good chance I won't be here by the end of your report.
0: Shocking.
2: Going to head over to Portillo's, get a discount on a dog and some chocolate cake. Here's Bo Durant. Oh, by the way, this is sponsored by the Forest Preserves of Cook County. Here's Bo Durant.
0: Yeah, okay. On the Edens on the inbound side, we're looking good right now at just 15 minutes from Lake Cook to the Kennedy. But on the outbound Edens, you got some hot dogs on your mind and some slow go from the Kennedy out to Toohey. 21 minutes from Montrose out to Lake Cook Road. With the Kennedy inbound heavy in spots from Cumberland to the Hubbard Street Tunnel, it's 37 minutes from O'Hare into downtown, 18 minutes in from the junction in the local lanes. The express lane's a little bit slower than that. Staying in the local lane saves you a couple minutes on the inbound Kennedy. Outbound 19 to Montrose, 34 out to O'Hare. We still have the fiasco on the Ontario feeder ramp that goes to the inbound Kennedy, where someone hauling a boat decided to try to back up that ramp against inbound traffic. So we have IDOT crews and now state police on the scene asking the smart driver here some questions about why they decided to do such a thing. That's where you're seeing that on the Ontario feeder ramp to the inbound Kennedy. But Can't see it from the Kennedy Main Line. It's up on the ramp. On the Eisenhower, on the inbound side, 58 minutes from the Jane Addams, 34 from Mannheim in. The outbound Eisenhower, 24 to Mannheim, 46 minutes out to the Jane Addams. The Stevenson inbound, 46 from 355, 38 in from the Tri-State. The Stevenson outbound, 24 minutes out to the Tri-State Tollway. In Will County, northbound 55, slowing from Weber Road up to the Joliet Road lane shift. On the city's south side, the Dan Ryan inbounds at 23 minutes from 95th to downtown. 57 and the Bishop Porter both 17-minute drives from 80 into the Dan Ryan, but no outbound delays on the south side. DuSable Lakeshore Drive, northbound traffic building up through Grant Park. Southbound side of the drive is okay. Incidentally, today, later on today, Balbo's going to shut down through Grant Park for Lollapalooza setup, so plan accordingly. On the Tri-State Tollway, northbound slowing from the Stevenson to the Hinsdale Oasis before Cermak Road to the Eisenhower, and from the Bentonville Bridge to Mount Morrill. Southbound Tri-State slowing from Cermak Road to Ogden. The Jane Addams Tollway all clear. The Reagan Tollway eastbound slow, Route 83 to the ramp northbound Tri-State. 355 northbound just tapping the brakes around Roosevelt Road. Route 53 northbound heavy from the Jane Addams Tollway to Kirchhoff in the work zone. Southbound slow from Northwest Highway down to Euclid. 80 and Joliet looking good. No delays in or out of Northwest Indiana from the Metro Traffic Center. Next report at 718. 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
2: Heat and humidity remain in Chicagoland. We'll be close to 100 degrees later this afternoon. And because of the humidity, it will certainly feel like more than 100 at times later in the day. No rain at all until maybe tomorrow afternoon. There's a chance for some spotty thunderstorms in the area. We'll give you more details on that in your five-day forecast coming up from AccuWeather. Just 5 minutes away at 7:15. We're at 77 right now at O'Hare, 79 Midway, 72 in Elgin. Downtown along the lakefront, 74 degrees as we head to that steamy high today of 97 degrees. It's 7:10. A woman now faces charges in connection with a grisly discovery in Round Lake Beach nearly 25 years ago.
6: In late August of 2001, the body of a newborn was found in a bag inside of a dumpster behind a grocery store on Rollins Road. It appeared the case was closed when a woman was arrested and charged with the murder of the baby, who became known as Jacob Hope. But when it was determined that woman was not involved, charges were dropped. Round Lake Beach police conducted new DNA testing in 2024, which identified the boy's mother as Jennifer LeBron, now 48 years old. This week, she was arrested and charged with two counts of involuntary manslaughter. Police Chief Ryan Rodriguez says in a statement, Jacob Hope deserved answers, dignity, and justice. Today's arrest represents an important step towards accountability for this innocent child. Andy Dane, News Radio, 105.9 WBBM.
2: The mother of rock guitarist Tom Morello has died. Mary Morello was a high school teacher and activist. She founded the anti-censorship group Parents for Rock and Rap in 1987. She also worked for the Chicago Urban League. Greg Kotz, the former rock music critic at the Tribune, he says Morello was a fierce supporter of her son and underdogs everywhere.
7: Tom was, a disciple of his mom's attitudes towards life and the idea that the working class and the underclass deserved a fair shot. And Rage kind of stood up for those kind of ideals. And they're really basically carrying on what Mary Morello believed in her entire life.
2: Morello was 102 years old. For the first time ever, every seat on the Board of Education is going to be on the ballot this November. The city's teachers union's making some recommendations.
10: Of the 21 races, the Chicago Teachers Union is endorsing 15 candidates. The CTU says its House of Delegates selected people who will refuse to bring back school closings and who support smaller class sizes, reopened libraries, and special education. In the 2024 school board elections, candidates backed by the Chicago Teachers Union won only 4 of 9 contested races. Roger Plummer, News Radio, 105.9 WBBM.
2: AccuWeather, five-day forecast and sports just ahead. A White Sox hitter sets off the fireworks at the All-Star Game.
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2: 7:15, the AccuWeather 5-day forecast sponsored by Four Seasons Heating, Air Conditioning, Plumbing, Sewer, and Electric. Here's meteorologist Joe Lundberg.
1: Lots of sunshine across the area right now. There's some haze up there, too. That's some of this Canadian wildfire smoke that's managed to sneak into our area. Nevertheless, it's going to be another hot, humid day today with a high temperature up to 97 and real feels as high as 105, although closer to the lakefront, it'll be near 90. Patchy clouds tonight, a warm, muggy night ahead, low 74. Hot and humid tomorrow with hazy sunshine and some clouds that could build into thunderstorms in the afternoon and evening. The high 93, upper 80s by the lake. For Friday, clouds and sun, a hot, humid end of the week with a couple of showers and a thunderstorm in the area, mainly in the afternoon. Temperatures closer to 90 Friday, in fact, staying in the mid-80s by the lake. We go to the weekend, more sunshine for Saturday, hot and humid, with a thunderstorm in the afternoon, the high 90. Sunday looks better, a little bit less in the way of humidity and heat. Some sunshine, the high 86. 72 in Aurora, 77 at O'Hare, 79 at Midway and at the lakefront. Humidity 84%, wind west at 7, barometer 30.10 inches and steady. We're headed up to 97 again today. I'm AccuWeather meteorologist Joe Lundberg.
2: Check of the roads, Ian, about 90 seconds. Lollapalooza closures. Try saying that three times fast. Already causing problems downtown. We'll bring you up to date. This hour's smart quiz question, 5 minutes away. We'll give away tickets to see the music of Quincy Jones at Ravinia. When searching for business and warehouse needs, search Uline. 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Here's Josh List.
24: In a humdrum all-star game, Miguel Vargas adds some White Sox spice. With a solo home run to make it 4-0 in the top of the eighth, the only extra base hit of the night. In the 96th Big League all-star game, the American League wins 4-0.
25: I don't have a word for describe that moment, man. Kind of feel like when I made my debut kind of moment. It's an unbelievable experience. I have no word for describe. But, I'm glad to be here and, being around all these superstars and, spend the time today here.
24: Vargas hit another hard ball deep to center for an out, pinch running and playing third base. He spoke on Fox. Mutataka Murakami and Tristan Peters, his Sox teammates, both strike out looking in their at-bats and played the field. Pico Armstrong of the Cubs singles with an out in the eighth, but gets forced out at second to end the inning. The American League, with a 3-run first inning, adds Vargas' home run and beats the NL 4-0. And the Sox are back at Toronto Friday, and the Cubs host the Twins Friday night. In just 24 minutes, Bulls rookie Caleb Wilson puts up 19 points with 8 rebounds and a majestic off-the-dribble buzzer-beating 3. To close the third quarter, the Bulls beat the Wizards by a dozen in the Summer League. The Seattle Storm are the competition today, and the Sky are slight favorites in their 11 a.m. tip-off at Wintrust. Argentina-England at 2 in the World Cup semis. Winner gets Spain Sunday for the trophy. 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
0: Cisco Lollapalooza starts in 15 days. We already have a closure in place for the setup. It started this morning. Balbo shut down in Grant Park between DuSable Lakeshore Drive and Columbus as they start to set up for the big music festival that doesn't happen for 2 more weeks. So you need to use Jackson for now to get through the park. Looks like Jackson's going to shut down next week. So for now, you have that as your alternate to avoid the Balbo closure between the drive and Columbus. On DuSable Lakeshore Drive, heading northbound, already seeing some pretty heavy traffic building up from McCormick Place up to Monroe because of that closure in the park. The southbound side of the drive checking in okay for now. The Edens inbound, no delays to report. The outbound Edens slow from the Kennedy to pass Toohey. 21 minutes from Montrose out to Lake Cook this morning. Kennedy inbound, 41 minutes from O'Hare. A 24-minute travel time in from the Edens awaits in the local lanes. Get in the express. Save yourself three. They're a better option. The outbound side of the Kennedy, 23 to Montrose, 39 on the drive out to O'Hare. Eisenhower inbound, heavy from North Avenue to the Tri-State, and then off and on from 9th Avenue to Damon. That's going to be an hour 6 from the Jane Addams Tollway to the Bird Interchange, 42 on your drive from Mannheim into downtown, with the outbound side of the Ike checking in at 28 minutes on the trip out to Mannheim. It's a 52-minute travel time all the way out to I-90. Metro reminds you to avoid the delays on 290. You can always take the Milwaukee West Line from Itasca on Irving Park Road. That line running on time today. The Stevenson inbound, 45 minutes from 355, 37 from the Tri-State, 25 minutes to get from the lakefront out to 294, and Will County northbound 55 slow from Weber Road to the Joliet Road lane shift. Your Dan Ryan inbound trip is a 25-minute affair from 95th Street into downtown in both the local and the express lanes. All clear on I-57 now, with the Bishop Ford inbound just heavy past 103rd to the Ryan, 17 minutes from 8094 in. On the Tri-State Tollway northbound, slow spots from the mile-long bridge to the Eisenhower, then again from the Grand Avenue curve to Balmoral. Southbound slow Cermak Road to Ogden. Jane Addams Tollway eastbound slowing from Lee to the Tri-State. Reagan Tollway eastbound slow from Route 83 to the northbound Tri-State ramp. 355 northbound slow spots from Butterfield to Roosevelt Road, with Route 53 in the northwest suburbs slow both directions in Rolling Meadows. I-80 and Joliet's okay. In and out of northwest Indiana, no major issues. 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
2: We have beautiful sunshine on another hot and humid day, a high of 97 degrees. Tomorrow, not quite as hot, but a chance for some thunderstorms late in the afternoon. Tomorrow, we'll still get into the 90s, pretty much until Sunday. We're at 77 at O'Hare, 79 at Midway. It is 75 in Kenosha. Downtown along the lakefront, 72 degrees as we head to a sunny high today of 97 degrees. It's 720. Our top story this hour, Chicago police say one man of an alleged burglary crew is in custody after the group caused a multi-vehicle crash last night. The men are accused of burglarizing an auto shop before starting the crash that sent 4 people to the hospital. WBBM's Mallory Vorbroker will have much more on this story coming up at 7:31. This hour's smart quiz question just ahead, 60 seconds away. News sponsored by Uline.
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2: 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Not the kind that you get in the store and are really tasty. I mean, like legit robin's eggs. What color are they? The lines are now open. We'll start with caller number 7 on our WBBM contest line, 866-780-QUIZ, 866-780-7849. Today's prize, 2 pavilion tickets to the music of Quincy Jones at Ravinia on August 13th. For tickets and more information, visit ravinia.org. We'll have the answer coming up in about 10 minutes. 7:23, Business News, Bloomberg. Here's Gina Cervetti.
18: Cisco, you may know OpenAI for its ChatGPT chatbot. Now it's getting into the device business. Sources say OpenAI is developing a mobile smart speaker, tapping into ChatGPT's functions. The defining feature will be its ability to connect on a human-like level with users. It's set for release next year, but could be delayed because of a lawsuit from Apple accusing OpenAI of stealing trade secrets. OpenAI says it's not aware of any evidence evidence that Apple's claims have merit. Sources say OpenAI believes its device has significant differences from anything Apple has on the market. This morning, the mood among investors was upbeat despite still elevated oil prices. Traders have cut way back on bets for an interest rate hike this month after the consumer price report showed the first price decline in 6 years. This report is sponsored by Vanguard Investor Choice, a proxy voting program for eligible Vanguard index funds. With business at 23 and 53 and in the noon business hour from Bloomberg, Gina Cervetti, News Radio, 105.9 WBBM.
2: Traffic and weather together on the 8s coming up. Closures around Grant Park. It's already time to get ready for Lala.
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2: 728, traffic and weather together on the 8th, sponsored by Duke's Real Mayo. Here's Bo Durant.
0: Plenty of delays on the expressways and tollways this morning, including the outbound side of the Edens, now heavy off and on from the Kennedy to past Dempster. It's a 26-minute drive from Montrose out to Lake Cook, but the inbound side of the Edens is problem-free today. The Kennedy inbound, your heavy spots are from Cumberland to the Hubbard Street Tunnel. Plan on 46 minutes from O'Hare, 31 minutes in from the junction. That's in the local lanes. The express lanes, they're going to save you 3 minutes now. The outbound side of the Kennedy at 26 minutes to get from downtown to Montrose. It's a 43-minute travel time all the way out to O'Hare. Eisenhower heading inbound, heavy down from North Avenue to the Tri-State, and then off and on from Mannheim to Damon, you're seeing delays. So we're checking in at an hour 8 from the Jane Addams Tollway into the Byrne Interchange. It's a 44-minute drive from Mannheim into downtown on the I today. The outbound Eisenhower, 32 to Mannheim, 54 minutes all the way out to the Jane Addams. With the Stevenson inbound heavy in spots from Central to the Dan Ryan, we're at 45 minutes from 355 to DuSable Lakeshore Drive, 37 minutes in from the Tri-State Tollway today. Outbound slow spots, Kedzie to Central and past First Avenue to the Tri-State, 25 minutes out to 294. And Will County northbound 55 remains slow. Past Route 126 out of Plainfield, just slow all the way up through Bolingbrook up to the Joliet Road lane shift. The Dan Ryan inbound travel time, 26 minutes. That's from 95th Street into downtown, and that's in both the local and the express lanes. But the outbound Ryan's all good. No delays for now on I-57 in or outbound. The Bishop Ford inbound slowing past 103rd. The Dan Ryan, 17 minutes from 8094 in. On DuSable Lakeshore Drive northbound, got some heavy traffic building up McCormick Place to Monroe. We have closures in place in Grant Park already for Lollapalooza setup. Lolla doesn't happen for a couple weeks, but Balbo's already shut down between the drive and Columbus for that setup, so plan accordingly. Use Jackson to get through the park instead. Southbound DuSable Lakeshore Drive, no major issues. The Tri-State Tollway northbound slow spots from the Mile-Long Bridge to the Eisenhower and from the Grand Avenue curve to Balmoral. Southbound slowing Cermak Road to Ogden. The Jane Addams Tollway eastbound, your slow spots are from Lee to the Tri-State Reagan Tollway eastbound slow, Route 83 to the northbound Tri-State Ram. 355 northbound brake lights on now from 75th Street to Roosevelt, and then again from Lake Street on to 290, with Route 53 northbound heavy from the Jane Addams Tollway to Kirchhoff. Southbound slow spots from Rand to Euclid. No delays in I-80 at the moment. No major problems in or out of Northwest Indiana. From the Metro Traffic Center, next report at 738, News Radio 105.9 WBBM.
2: Sunny skies as the heat continues in Chicagoland. Really humid again today. High of 97 degrees. It will feel like well over 100 later on this afternoon. Tomorrow, still hot, but a chance for some spotty afternoon thunderstorms in Chicagoland tomorrow. By Sunday, we might just hover in the 80s, so a little bit of a respite from the heat by Sunday. Right now, 77 at O'Hare, 74 degrees downtown.
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2: 7:30 on Wednesday morning. Thanks for joining us. I'm Cisco Cotto. My Martinez is off today. These are the top stories on News Radio WBBM. Four people are injured after an alleged burglary crew causes a multi-vehicle crash on the north side.
10: This is Nancy Hardy. A veterinarian in McHenry is convicted of battery for pawing a coworker.
2: ICE agents have reportedly been told to slow down on the number of vehicles stops they make. The House Oversight Committee going to hear testimony

0: recently, our company softball team lost the big game by one run. Then Dale tried to console us with the quote, "Winning isn't everything." Dale's a loser. I play to win, like early payout from Bet365. If my team goes up big, I get paid out instantly, even if they blow the lead later.
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2: Custody. Charges are pending. The people involved in the crash are expected to be okay. 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
3: Years after an employee at a vet's office in the northwest suburbs complained about her boss touching her, he's been convicted of battery.
4: The McHenry County State's Attorney says the guilty verdict reinforces that every employee has the right to a workplace free from unwanted physical contact and harassment, regardless of their position or relationship to a supervisor. A jury convicted 65-year-old Dr. Dwayne Kimmy of battery after hearing the victim describe how he intentionally hit and touched her butt twice in 2023 while she was working for him at a vet's office in Cary. Prosecutors say the woman waited 2 months to report the incidents but came forward after she says Kimmy's behavior escalated. Nancy Hardy, News Radio 105.9 WBBM.
3: Mayor Johnson's choice to be Chicago's new public health commissioner is advancing through the selection process.
5: Rush Health Chief Medical Officer Dr. Garth Walker told the Health and Human Relations Committee his journey in public health began in AmeriCorps when he helped connect parents in Washington, D.C. with medical resources.
6: It was during that time I figured out the type of physician that I wanted to be.
5: One, he said, dedicated to addressing inequities in healthcare, which he says in most cases are driven by where people live. His experience includes advising the Biden administration and serving in the Illinois Department of Public Health during the beginning of the COVID-19 pandemic.
7: I've never seen a resume 6 pages long.
5: Southwest Side Alderman Ray Lopez said Dr. Walker brought a breath of fresh air and urged him to seek out partnerships with city council.
7: We do want you to be successful, but we can't have your department siloed.
5: The appointment to replace the departed Dr. Olusinbo Ige now goes to the full council. We're at City Hall. Jeff Buckles, News Radio 105.9. WBBM.
3: Homeland Security Secretary Mark Wayne Mullen is reportedly told federal immigration agents to scale back vehicle stops in the wake of shootings that have killed people who were not the target of enforcement. Former Assistant DHS Secretary John Cohen is an ABC News contributor.
8: The danger is not only to the occupant of the vehicle that's being stopped, but it's also dangerous for the law enforcement personnel involved in the stop, and quite frankly, for members of the community who are in the area of the stop.
3: President Trump has posted on socials this morning, ICE should continue traffic stops, apparently contradicting the secretary. Top Goldman Sachs lawyer and former Obama White House general counsel Kathleen Rumler is set to face questions by the House Oversight Committee today about her relationship with Jeffrey Epstein.
9: Rumler never represented Epstein as an attorney, though documents released in the Epstein files suggested she frequently provided him legal and public relations advice. In emails to Epstein, who she occasionally referred to as Uncle Jeffrey and compared to an older brother, Rumler thanked him for lavish gifts, got advice about her career, and lambasted lawyers representing Epstein's victims. Amid the renewed scrutiny over their relationship, Rumler announced plans earlier this year to step down as Goldman Sachs general counsel, though she's remained an advisor to the bank to this day. Peter Harlambus, ABC News.
3: An urgent search continues after a boat accident in Northern California. ABC's Lionel Moyse.
10: One person is dead and three others were missing overnight after a boat sank near Alcatraz Island in San Francisco Bay.
11: It looks like multiple people are in the water, 2 to 3 unconscious. People are trapped in the boat.
10: That boat, a 3-deck pontoon, nearly submerged as helicopters responded to the location.
3: The boat had launched from a yacht club and was carrying 20 people for a memorial service. Heavy downpours in South Texas have washed out highways and stranded motorists. Forecasters are warning of more severe weather.
12: Not all of the heroes wore badges or uniforms.
13: I'm coming.
12: David Flores among them.
13: Coming towards you.
12: When Flores saw a man struggling in a rain-swollen creek west of San Antonio, he jumped into the water to help.
13: Keep talking to me. Come on, keep going.
12: He eventually reached the exhausted man named Nathan.
13: All right, Nathan, hang on. You got to take a break.
12: Flores helped Nathan out of the creek. Both are safe. Jim Ryan, ABC News.
3: We have the answer to this hour's smart quiz question in just 90 seconds.
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6: 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In Pleasant Prairie, the BP on Sheridan selling gas for $3.47 a gallon. In Fox Lake, the Marathon on Jack Frost selling gas for $3.59. 7:38, traffic and weather together on the 8th, sponsored by the Great Escape, a vehicle just kind of hanging out on the Eisenhower. Here's Bo Duran.
8: Yeah, Cisco, hearing from our tipsters in the west suburbs on the WBBM, Mercedes-Benz of Hoffman Estates traffic. Tip line at 855-780 Road. New issue with a stalled vehicle here. It's on the outbound side of the Eisenhower, just past First Avenue. Sounds like it's conked out in the left lane. That's why traffic is heavy from Costner as you head outbound on 290. 33 minutes out to Manhattan today, 55 out to the Jane Addams Tollway, the inbound side of the Ike, heavy North Avenue to the Tri-State, and then off and on from 25th Avenue to Racine. It's an hour 9 from the Jane Addams and 45 minutes to get from Mannheim into downtown. The Edens inbound slow past Cicero Avenue to the Kennedy, 18 from Lake Hook into the Junction. The outbound Edens, your heavy spots are from the Kennedy to past Dempster. That's a 28-minute trip. Montrose to Lake Hook Road this morning. Kennedy inbound, heavy spots from the River Road Toll to the Hubbard Street Tunnel. 47 minutes from O'Hare to downtown. 32 minutes on the trip in from the Junction. That's if you're in the local lanes. Begin to the express lanes, you shave a whopping 1 minute off your drive. Enjoy. The outbound Kennedy, 24 to Montrose, 41 out to O'Hare. Stevenson inbound, 46 from 355, 36 minutes in from the Tri-State, 29 minutes out to 294. In Will County, northbound 55, slow past Route 126 to the Joliet Road lane shift. On the city south side, the Dan Ryan inbound is looking at 27 minutes to get from 95th Street into downtown. 57, all good. In and outbound, the Bishop Ford inbound, just slowing past 103rd to the Dan Ryan, 17 minutes from 8094 in. On the outbound side of the Ford freeway, some slowing from the Bobie and Woods exit down towards 159 through the long-term work zone, where you're down to two lanes. It's 16 minutes out to 8094. DuSable Lakeshore Drive northbound, traffic building up from McCormick Place to Monroe. Southbound on the drive, so far so good. The Tri-State Tollway northbound, slow from the Stevenson to the Eisenhower and from the Grand Avenue curve to the Jane Addams. Southbound, slowing from Cermak Road to Ogden. The Jane Addams Tollway eastbound, slow lead to the Tri-State. Reagan Tollway eastbound, slow spots from Route 31 to Winfield Road and from Route 83 to the northbound Tri-State Ramp. 355 northbound, slow spot 75th to Roosevelt. Then again from Lake Street on to 290. Route 53 northbound, pretty packed from the Jane Addams Tollway to Kirchhoff. Southbound, slowing from Rand down to Euclid in the work zone. I-80 through Joliet, no issues. 8094, I-65 in the Indiana Toll Road, looking great in and out of Northwest Indiana. Next traffic at 7:48. 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
9: WBBM AccuWeather. There's hazy sunshine today. A few clouds. It'll be very hot and humid. Our high 97, near 90 at the lakefront. And expect AccuWeather real field temperatures to reach 105. Patchy clouds, warm and sticky tonight, low 74. Hazy sunshine, some clouds, hot and humid tomorrow. A thunderstorm around in the afternoon and evening, the high 93, but 80s for the lake. And then on Friday, clouds and sun, hot and humid. A thunderstorm or two around, especially in the afternoon, the high near 90, cooler by the lake. 77 in Buffalo Grove and at O'Hare at 79 at Midway. And at the lakefront, we're headed up to 97. I'm AccuWeather meteorologist Joe Lundberg.
6: At 7:41, a western suburb is alerting residents about the possibility of contaminated drinking water.
10: Aurora's Water Production Division says more than 10% of water samples collected between January and June of this year exceeded the EPA's action level for lead. Officials stress the water leaving Aurora's treatment plant is lead-free, and the elevated levels are coming from lead service lines inside some homes. Now, the city has been replacing those lines since 2018, removing more than 3,400 so far. Aurora officials say the EPA's new water testing standards implemented back in 2024 contributed to certain homes exceeding the action level for lead. Glenn Marshall, News Radio 105.9 WBBM.
6: 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Also sports, a mixed bag of results from Chicago's four All-Stars.
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13: Flooding, downpours, hail, damaging winds, even a tornado.
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6: Instead of using a weapon, an alleged bank robber in Maryland is accused of using a cat as his accessory. Police say the man handed a three-month-old kitten to bank staffers, asking them to hold the cat. Then he wrote a note saying he was robbing the place. It was not successful. The kitten was allegedly stolen from an adoption agency across the street. She was safely returned. A British professor has a unique idea for keeping your home cool during the heat wave. Dr. Ben Roberts says you should put yogurt on the outside of your windows. He claims film from the yogurt blocks some solar rays and can lower your home's temperature by 6 degrees. Roberts admits it might smell a bit, but the stench fades as the yogurt dries. Buffalo Wild Wings giving their signature wings a new crunchy twist. The restaurant introducing a new seasoning called Poppin' Ranch. It combines the classic ranch flavor with popping candy, similar to Pop Rocks. The seasoning can be sprinkled directly onto the wings, mixed into ranch dressing, or added to other Buffalo Wild Wings menu items. Traffic and weather together on the 8th, just ahead. The latest on backups on the Eisenhower because of a stalled vehicle. 7:46, now sports. Here's Josh List.
0: Good morning. Appreciate you listening. Millions of dollars worth of elite hitters look like they're swinging garden hoses. The pitchers ruined the party at the All-Star game. The American League shuts out the National League 4-0 on three hits. One by the Cubs' Pete Crow Armstrong. The only extra base hit of the night, White Sox Miguel Vargas' deep home run. Is stunning as the White Sox resurgent season.
1: That's just good for the city. It really is. They're such a fun young team. Venable's doing a killer job over there. And then you throw the Bears in the mix. Chicago's just in a really nice place sports-wise, and it's fun to be a part of, man.
0: And tipping his hat to the surprising Sox, PCA on Fox during the game. Vargas, a two-all-star teammates, Munetaka Murakami and Tristan Peters, both strike out looking in their only at-bats. The second half starts Friday night in Toronto for the AL Central co-leading Sox. The NL wildcard leading Cubs, five back in the division race, take on the Twins at Wrigley Field Friday night. World Cup Final Four, Argentina, England at 2. Real Madrid superstar Jude Bellingham has completely put England on his back, scoring both goals in England's quarterfinal victory over Norway, including the clutch equalizer in first half stoppage time and the game winner in extra time. Today's England-Argentina winner, and again, it's a 2 p.m. match, takes on Spain in Sunday's 2 p.m. championship. The Fire host Vancouver tomorrow. Newly signed Polish star Robert Lewandowski is expected to debut tomorrow, likely off the Fire bench in the second half. The Sky host Seattle at 11 a.m. 19 points for Caleb Wilson in a Bulls Summer League win over Washington. 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
6: 7:48, traffic and weather together on the 8s. Here's Bo Durant.
8: Closure's already in place in Grant Park for Lollapalooza setup. Lolla doesn't happen for a couple weeks. We already have Balbo shut down this morning between DuSable Lakeshore Drive and Columbus. This closure is going to be in place until mid-August. Use Jackson in the meantime to get through the park. Jackson shuts down next week as the Lollapalooza setup will continue. On the expressways, the Edens inbound. Just 17 minutes of Lake Cook to the Kennedy. The outbound side of the Edens heavy spots off the Kennedy to pass Dempster. 31 to get from Montrose out to Lake Cook Road today. The Kennedy inbound heavy spots Canfield to the Hubbard Street Tunnel. 48 from O'Hare. It's a 35-minute travel time coming in from the Edens. On the in the local lanes of the inbound side of the Kennedy. If you're in the express lanes, you'll save yourself maybe a minute or two. The outbound side of the Kennedy, 41 out to O'Hare. Eisenhower inbound, an hour 9 from the Jane Addams. It's 45 to get from Mannheim into downtown. Outbound on the Ike, traffic heavy from Costner to First Avenue. We had a stalled tan Toyota. It was in the left lane. IDOT crews just hooked it, moved it off to the side. It's 34 minutes out to Mannheim, 56 minutes on the trip out to the Jane Addams Tollway. The Stevenson inbound at 46 minutes from 355 to DuSable Lakeshore Drive. 36 in from the Tri-State, 29 from the drive out to the Tri-State Tollway in Will County, northbound 55, lingering delays from the Bolingbrook truck scales up towards the Joliet Road lane shift. The Dan Ryan inbound, 27 minutes, 95th to downtown, 57, all clear in and outbound. The Bishop Ford inbound, 17 minutes, 80-94 to the Dan Ryan outbound, slow spots from the Bobie and Woods exit to 159th Street as you make your way through the long-term work zone. It's 16 minutes from the Dan Ryan out to 80-94. DuSable Lakeshore Drive northbound, pretty heavy from McCormick Place as you make your way through Grant Park with that closure in place at Balbo. Southbound side of the drive, a little bit slow from Fullerton down to North Avenue. That's about it. On the Tri-State Tollway heading northbound, we have slow spots from the Stevenson to the Eisenhower and from the Grand Avenue curve to the Jane Addams. Southbound slowing from Cermak Road to Ogden. The Jane Addams Tollway eastbound slowing out Beverly to before Barrington Road and from Elmhurst Road to the Tri-State. Reagan Tollway eastbound delays Route 31 to Eola and Route 83 to the northbound Tri-State Ramp 355 northbound. You got slowing from 75th off and on to pass Roosevelt, then again from the Armichael Toll Plaza on to 290. on Route 53, both directions, heavy in the work zone in Rolling Meadows. No major problems on I-80 in the southwest suburbs, and no major delays in or out of northwest Indiana. Next traffic at 7:58, News Radio 105.9.
9: WBBM Acura, another brutal day of heat and humidity with hazy sunshine and some clouds today. Our high 97, about 90 at the lakefront. Real feels get up to 105. Patchy clouds tonight, a warm, sticky night ahead, low just 74. Hot and humid tomorrow with clouds and hazy sunshine. An afternoon thunderstorm is likely, the high 93, staying in the 80s by the lake. 76 in Plainfield at 77 at O'Hare, 79 degrees at Midway and at the lakefront. Our high today, 97. I'm AccuWeather meteorologist Joe Lundberg.
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6: The extremely hot weather may have you thinking about taking a vacation somewhere cooler.
3: 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But Alaska does a brisk cruise business. And even experienced cruisers say an Alaska itinerary is a different experience. Ilana Schattauer of the YouTube channel Life Well Cruised tells the Noon Business Hour that your ship will pass through fjords and sail by glaciers, so be ready to take in the sights.
4: Definitely, just to keep your eye out on the water because the wildlife is there.
3: Packing can be a challenge because you have to be ready for cooler weather and rain. Schattauer says it may be the toughest packing job of any cruise.
4: I have heard from people, they find Alaska cruise packing to actually be the hardest of, like, any cruise.
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6: This day in music video history, July 15, 2018, November Rain by Guns N' Roses becomes the first music video from the 90s to pass 1 billion views on YouTube. The track was from the band's album Use Your Illusion. It was first released in 1991. November Rain now has nearly 2.5 billion views on the video streaming site. We have business news from Bloomberg just ahead. We'll get a look at those futures and see what they're telling us. Also, producer price gains are moderate.
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6: 7:53 business news. Bloomberg, here's Gina Cervetti.
27: Cisco, the stock futures look pretty good this morning, and they've gotten a bump higher after the producer price index was released. From the CME in Chicago, S&P futures up 22, NASDAQ futures up 190, Dow futures up 127, crude is just under $80 a barrel. An underlying gauge of U.S. producer price inflation unexpectedly decelerated in June, suggesting the fallout from the Iran war remained somewhat contained. The producer price index, excluding food and energy, rose 4.7% from a year earlier. It was up 0.2% from May. But these were slowing paces versus what we saw the month before. The overall PPI also slowed in terms of gains, rising 5.5% year over year. 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With business at 23 and 53 and in the Noon Business Hour, live from Bloomberg, Gina Cervetti, News Radio 105.9 WBBM.
6: Traffic and weather together on the 8th, just ahead, a stalled vehicle creating backups on the Eisenhower.
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6: 7:58, traffic and weather together on the 8s. Here's Bo Duran.
8: Lingering delays on the outbound Eisenhower after an earlier stall. Traffic pretty heavy from Costner out to just past 9th Avenue. That stall clear out of the lanes, but you're still looking at 32 minutes out to Mannheim, 54 out to the Jane Addams Tollway on the inbound side of the Ike. An hour 6 from the Jane Addams, 42 minutes to get from Mannheim into downtown. The Edens inbound is delay-free. The outbound side of the Edens, heavy spots off the Kennedy to pass Dempster. 26 minutes to get from Montrose out to Lake Cook Road right now. The Kennedy inbound heavy spots Canfield to the Hubbard Street Tunnel. That's 48 minutes from O'Hare, 35 in from the junction today in the local lanes. The express lanes do save you 3. The outbound Kennedy, 24 to Montrose, 41 on the drive out to O'Hare. Stevenson inbound 46 from 355, 36 minutes in from the Tri-State, 29 minutes out to 294. In Will County, northbound 55, still slow from Weber Road to the Joliet Road lane shift. The Dan Ryan inbound 27 minutes, 95th to downtown in both the local and the express lanes, but outbound on the Ryan, you're all good. No delays on I-57. The Bishopport inbound 17 minutes, 80-94 to the Ryan. Outbound slow from the Bobie and Woods exit off and on down to 159th Street through the work zone. DuSable Lakeshore Drive northbound packed, McCormick Place to Monroe. Southbound slowing now from Fullerton down to North Avenue. From the Metro Traffic Center, next report, 808. 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
6: We have sunny skies in Chicagoland, heading to a high of 97 degrees. Lots of humidity. Another really rough weather day. Tomorrow, maybe some spotty thunderstorms in the area. Right now, 77 degrees.
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6: Coming up in the next half hour on News Radio WBBM, Waukegan police say a man's been arrested and charged in connection with the shooting at a weekend car show.
30: Aldermen clear away the slow zones for Mayor Johnson's picks to be on Chicago's new public transit board. I'm political editor Jeff Buckles at City Hall.
6: CENTCOM says it hit Iranian cruise missile launch and storage sites this morning. The details ahead from ABC News. WBBM Business. S&P futures up 18 points. NASDAQ futures up 163 points. We have sunny skies in Chicagoland, and that sunshine's going to be here all day, but it is hot. High today, 97 degrees, and humidity will be high, too. It's 8 o'clock.
0: From ABC News, I'm Chuck Sievertson. This morning seen the first daytime air attacks in Iran since the first 40 days of the war. The U.S. military says they hit cruise missile storage and launch sites and coastal defense systems. President Trump with a renewed threat against Iran, setting an apparent deadline of next Wednesday.
1: We're going to knock out all their power plants. We're going to knock out all their bridges unless they get to the table and negotiate.
0: Iran is threatening to stop all energy exports from the region.
2: This fight is now focused on a battle for the Strait of Hormuz, which ships were able to pass through freely before the war started. Iran has been firing on cargo ships and American allies. The U.S. overnight launching a seven-hour wave of strikes aimed at degrading Iran's ability to threaten commercial shipping. And the president says these attacks will escalate in the coming days.
0: ABC News Chief White House Correspondent Mary Bruce. Inflation at the wholesale level rose 0.3% last month, says ABC's Jim Ryan.
3: The producer price index offers a snapshot of inflation at the wholesale level by calculating prices that businesses are charging consumers and other businesses. Like the CPI, the PPI is subject to wild gyrations in the cost of food and energy. Strip out those things and producer prices last month rose 0.1%.
0: This going on since the overnight hours with scuba divers and rescue boats and helicopters. ABC's Trevor Ault is there.
4: A desperate search in the San Francisco Bay after a boat sank near Alcatraz. At least one person is dead and three people are still missing. The cabin cruiser was between the Golden Gate Bridge and Alcatraz Island. Officials say 20 people were on board, most believed to be members of the same family.
0: President Trump posts on social media that vehicle stops by immigration police cannot be suspended, as was announced by an ICE official hours ago after recent deaths during traffic stops in Maine and Texas. Each ICE team will have a member with a body cam. 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
6: 8:03 on Wednesday morning, halfway to the weekend. It's really great to have you along with us. I'm Cisco Cotto. My Martinez is off today. Another hot and humid day in store, as we'll have a high this afternoon of 97 degrees. It's going to feel like well over 100 throughout most of the afternoon. We're already at 80 degrees at O'Hare, 78 downtown. Tomorrow, maybe some thunderstorms in the area. We'll tell you more in your five-day forecast coming up from AccuWeather at 8:15. Our top local story on WBBM, a man from Harvey was arrested last night and charged with attempted murder in connection with a weekend shooting at a Waukegan car show. WBBM's Nancy Hardy with the latest details.
18: 36-year-old Willie J. White also faces several gun charges, including possession of a weapon by a felon. Waukegan police say they found a gun when they arrested him at about 5:30 yesterday evening. The department says he and another man in his late 30s got into an altercation at the Scoop Waukegan car show Saturday night, during which White allegedly shot the man. We don't know what condition the victim was when he went to the hospital, but police say he has stabilized. The shooting prompted police to end the festival early. Mayor Sam Cunningham thanked the department for its work, saying their preparations allowed officers to catch the suspect. Nancy Hardy, News Radio 105.9 WBBM.
6: Two teenage girls were injured in an e-bike crash in Libertyville last night.
20: Libertyville police say two 15-year-old girls were hospitalized, one with life-threatening
18: reporting injuries following the crash that happened shortly after 9 p.m. near Milwaukee Avenue and Winchester Road. Police say a man driving a Chevrolet Blazer was going northbound through the intersection with a green light when he struck the e-bike ridden by the two girls heading east on Milwaukee. One girl was transported to Lurie Children's Hospital with life-threatening injuries. The second girl was transported to Advocate Condell Medical Center with non-life-threatening injuries. Carolina Garibay, News Radio 105.9 WBBM.
6: Residents of a Naperville home are cleaning up after a fire in their attic. Firefighters say they responded to the blaze on Williamsburg Drive near Appomattox Circle after residents of the home smelled smoke yesterday afternoon. Damage to the home is estimated at $100,000. No injuries were reported. Police say a man's been charged in a deadly hit and run. It happened back in February on the northwest side.
10: Darren Lipscomb is facing several charges, including reckless homicide in connection to a crash that happened on February 20th, just before 6

0: In the morning near Alston and Kedzie in the Avondale neighborhood. Chicago police say Lipscomb was driving when he ran a red light and slammed into another car, killing 25-year-old Ali Abdullah and seriously injuring a 37-year-old man. He fled the scene following the crash and was later arrested. He's due for a detention hearing in court. Mallory Vorbroker, News Radio 105.9 WBBM.
1: Mayor Johnson's picks to represent Chicago on the new public transit board cruise through a council committee. It was a bumpy ride, though, for one nominee.
2: The mayor nominated eight people to the Northern Illinois Transit Authority Board, which was created by last fall's transit reform law. They all serve on transit boards already, including CTA board chair Lester Barclay, who researcher Nick Hunder called out during public comment yesterday.
3: Lester Barclay only rode the train 49 times last year, and that it only includes three bus trips.
2: Barclay also got dinged for telling the Tribune that NEDA will diminish Chicago's influence over the CTA, because Governor Pritzker and county executives will also appoint members. He tried to explain.
4: I support the reforms enacted by the new law and fully embrace the spirit of regional coordination that they represent.
2: And he appeared to confirm how often he rides.
4: I make it a point to get on at least once a week.
2: All eight were waved through ahead of today's council meeting, just in time, too. The NEDA board takes over in September. We're at City Hall. Jeff Buckles, News Radio 105.9. WBBM.
1: Today, some Chicago and Joliet residents continue their push against a data center that is under construction on the east side. They say the project will require an enormous amount of power and water. They also allege it's being built on contaminated soil. Builders are accused of not being honest about how it will impact the area's power grid. There'll be a news conference scheduled for this morning outside City Hall. Opponents will address the city council during today's council meeting. Yesterday in D.C., a House panel heard testimony about alleged racism on college campuses. It featured a dean from the University of Illinois, Chicago.
5: Interim dean of the University of Illinois College of Medicine, Dr. Enrico Benedetti, was among those to appear before the U.S. House Committee on Education and Workforce for a hearing titled Training Activists, Not Physicians, the Impact of DEI on Medical Schools.
6: The college's primary goal is simple: to train excellent physicians who provide the best care to all patients, regardless their own background, the background of those they serve.
5: The medical school was among those to receive letters from the committee last year over allegations of anti-Semitism on campus and failure to properly address concerns from students and faculty.
6: The college will not tolerate any form of hate, including anti-Semitism, or any behavior that undermines a professional, respectful learning environment.
5: Dr. Benedetti also told lawmakers he feels the school has complied with orders from the Trump administration to cut DEI programming. Andy Day, News Radio, 105.9 WBBM.
1: 808, traffic and weather together on the 8s. Here's Bo Durant.
7: Have some issues on the Kennedy, on the inbound side. Right at North Avenue, we had a stalled vehicle. It was sitting in kind of in the left lane. The driver tried to get over to the left shoulder, didn't quite make it. That left lane was blocked at North Avenue. Our tipster Michael called it in on the WBBM Mercedes-Benz of Hoffman Estates traffic tip line at 855-780 Road. IDOT crews arrived on the scene and quickly moved the stall out of that lane. It's now over on the side, and lanes are back open on the inbound Kennedy at right near the Wintrust mural near North Avenue. That's in the local lanes. Traffic is heavy from Nagel coming in. 43 minutes from O'Hare to downtown. It's a 32-minute trip in from the junction. Whether you're in the local or the express lanes, you're seeing that same pace right now. The outbound Kennedy, 24 to Montrose, 40 on the drive out to the airport. Eden's inbound, no delays to report. The outbound side, 26 from Montrose to Lake Cook Road, with the Eisenhower inbound heavy North Avenue to the Tri-State, and then again from 25th Avenue onto Wacker and I to B. Wells. It's now or 7 from the Jane Addams Toyway to the Burn Interchange and 43 from Mannheim in. Outbound I-28 to Mannheim, 50 minutes all the way out to the Jane Addams Toyway. The Stevenson inbound at 48-minute commute awaits from 355 to DuSable Lakeshore Drive, 37 in from the Tri-State, 26 minutes to get from the lakefront out to 294 today. In Will County, northbound 55 remains stubbornly slow from Weber Road up to the Joliet Road lane shift. The Dan Ryan inbound, a 25-minute drive awaits you from 95th into downtown. That's in both the local and the express lanes. You're at the same travel time there, too. The outbound Dan Ryan's okay, though. 57 inbound slowing from 111th up towards the Dan Ryan, 19 minutes from I-80, and the Bishop Ford just 18 minutes, 80-94 to the merge. On DuSable Lakeshore Drive, heading northbound, heavy from McCormick Place to Monroe. Southbound, you're slowing is from Fullerton to Michigan Avenue today. The Tri-State Tollway northbound, slow from the Stevenson off and on up to the Eisenhower, then again from North Avenue all the way to the Toohey Toll Plaza. Southbound on the Tri-State, slow from Cermak Road to Ogden. The Jane Addams Tollway eastbound, a lingering delay from Route 25 to before Barrington Road, then again from Elmhurst Road to the Tri-State, with the Reagan Tollway eastbound, slow Route 31 to before Eola, and Route 83 over to the ramp to northbound 294. 355 northbound, slow spots from 75th Street off and on to pass Roosevelt Road, then again from the Armory Shell Toll Plaza on to 290. Route 53 northbound, packed in from the Jane Addams Tollway to Palatine Road. Southbound southbound heavy spots, Rand of Algonquin. No delays on 80 in the southwest suburbs and no major problems in northwest Indiana today. From the Metro Traffic Center, next to Port 818, News Radio 105.9 WBBM.
1: We have beautiful sunshine in Chicagoland. A lovely day, at least sunny-wise, but it is very hot, humid, sticky day. A high this afternoon of 97 degrees. We stay in the 90s throughout most of the week. Temperatures drop a little bit by Sunday. We'll give you more details in your five-day forecast coming up from AccuWeather. Just 5 minutes away at 8:15. We're at 80 at O'Hare right now, 76 in Aurora downtown along the lakefront. It's 78 degrees. As we head to that high of 97 degrees. Just ahead, a rare quadruple organ transplant happened here in Chicago. We'll tell you about that and more news in just 60 seconds.
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1: To perform the nation's first known quadruple organ transplant involving retransplanted lungs, the recipient is Elizabeth Worrell of Iowa. The mother had been diagnosed with a severe form of chronic rejection after a failed double lung transplant at another hospital. She'd been given just a few years to live. Worrell arrived at Northwestern on life support 4 months ago, says she's thankful to be alive.
11: It's just been a crazy ride, and I'm glad I lived through it to be here and to hopefully help others realize that they can do this too.
1: Worrell will return to her home in Iowa on Friday. Your AccuWeather 5 day forecast coming up. A relief from the heat is in sight. We'll tell you about that. Also, sports. 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
1: 8:15 AccuWeather 5 day forecast sponsored by Four Seasons Heating, Air Conditioning, Plumbing, Sewer, and Electric. heat and humidity. Here's meteorologist Joe Lundberg.
19: Plenty of both. We're going to see sunshine mixing with some clouds on occasion today. It'll be very hot and humid one more day. The high 97, closer to 90 by the lake. The Acura with the real field temperatures could top 105. Tonight, partly cloudy, warm, sticky, kind of hazy. In fact, that haze, smoke from Canadian wildfires.

0: fires that could compromise the air quality overnight. That was 74. Hazy sunshine will mix with clouds tomorrow. A hot, humid day with a high of 93. It'll stay in the upper 80s at the lakefront. Just watch out for an afternoon or evening thunderstorm. On Friday, intervals of clouds and sunshine. A couple of showers and a thunderstorm are likely, especially in the afternoon and evening. Temperatures much closer to 90 inland. In fact, mid-80s by the lake. Saturday, some sunshine. A hot, humid start to the weekend with a chance for a thunderstorm in the afternoon. The high 90. More sun than clouds. A little cooler, a little less humid on Sunday with a high of 86. 77 degrees in Crystal Lake. It's 80 at O'Hare, 81 at Midway, and 80 at the lakefront. Relative humidity 78%. The wind west at 6. The barometer 30.10 inches and holding steady. We're headed up to 97. I'm AccuWeather meteorologist Joe Lundberg.
1: Get a check of the roads in about 90 seconds. A stalled semi slowing things down on I-80. 8:16. 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
2: You know, it's a dull all-star game when the first extra base hit of the night doesn't come until the eighth inning.
3: Oh, God.
4: Absolutely destroyed by Miguel Vargas into the second deck.
2: Yeah, the White Sox, Miguel Vargas. Fox had the game, crushing a solo home run at the top of the eighth, boosting the American League lead to 4-0. The other Sox both strike out, Tristan Peters and Munetaka Murakami. American League shuts out the National League 4-0. Cubs' Pico Armstrong on the losing side singles for one of only three NL hits. While the top pick in the NBA draft, A.J. DeBonsa, spends a night in bubble wrap on the Washington bench, Caleb Wilson uses his 24 Bulls minutes, turning the Vegas Summer League into his own playground. The number four selection punctuates a dominate 19-point game. He was also dominating with a cold-blooded third-quarter buzzer beater from three. Bulls win by a dozen. Playground energy in the stands when the Sky host Seattle at 11 a.m. It's camp day at Wintrust Arena. Two of the top four in the world, Argentina and England, clash at 2 o'clock in the World Cup semifinals. England about a plus 175 favorite. Lionel Messi and defending champion Argentina about a plus 200 underdog. Winner stares down Spain in the championship Sunday afternoon. Josh Liss, News Radio 105.9 WBBM.
1: 8:18, traffic and weather together on the 8th, sponsored by the Forest Preserves of Cook County. Here's Bo Durant.
5: Well, a mess on I-80 in Joliet today. The westbound side of I-80 now, all lanes are blocked at Larkin. This is because of a stalled semi that's in the right lane. Sounds like heavy equipment just arrived on the scene trying to get this big rig going, but all traffic is completely stopped on the westbound side of I-80, and that delay starts back at Briggs. Bail out at Briggs and get to your alternates. Not a lot of great choices here because of all the bridge closures in downtown Joliet with construction. But if you can make your way to Bridge Street and kind of work your way around, that's your best way to get over the river here. US 30 is the most direct alternate, but that bridge is closed over the Des Plaines River. So a pretty big mess. Westbound 80, stop from Briggs to Larkin, where crews are trying to get a stalled semi out of the lanes. Plan accordingly. Eastbound 80 checking in okay today in the southwest suburbs. On the Edens, the inbound side's okay. The outbound side of the Edens, heavy spots from the Kennedy out to past Dempster. At 27 minutes from Montrose to Lake Cook, the Kennedy inbound's a 50-minute drive from O'Hare. 39 in from the junction, and the local and the express lanes are at that same pace. The outbound Kennedy at 24 to Montrose, 40 minutes on the drive out to O'Hare. With the Eisenhower heading inbound an hour 7 from the Jane Addams, it's 43 from Mannheim to downtown. Outbound I-26 to Mannheim, 48 minutes all the way out to I-90. Stevenson inbound 50 minutes from 355, 38 in from the Tri-State, 26 minutes out to 294. The Dan Ryan inbound looking at 25 minutes, 95th to downtown. Outbound's okay, though. 57 inbound, 19 minutes from I-80 the Bishop Ford, 18 minutes, 80-94 to the merge. Due south, Lakeshore Drive northbound, heavy McCormick Place to Jackson. That's because of a closure in place in Grant Park. Now, Balbo shut down between the drive and Columbus for Lollapalooza setup already. Southbound on the drive, slow from Belmont to Michigan Avenue. Pretty standard fare delays across the Illinois Tollway system. Route 53 northbound, heavy from the Jane Addams Tollway to Palatine Road. Southbound, heavy spots from Rand to Algonquin. As we mentioned, 80 westbound completely stopped from Briggs to Larkin. Stalled semi blocking all lanes. Get to your alternates and avoid westbound 80 in Joliet. In and out of northwest Indiana, no major issues. 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
1: We have sunny skies all day long as the heat hangs out. Lots of humidity. A high today of 97 degrees. And tomorrow we'll still be in the 90s, but not quite as hot. A chance for some thunderstorms late in the day tomorrow. By Sunday, we'll just be in the 80s. That'll feel like it's cool, right? We're at 80 at O'Hare, 79 degrees in Waukegan, downtown 80 degrees at 820. Our top story this hour, the city of Aurora has passed a new ethics law after several months of debate. The new rules put a limit on the amount of campaign donations that can be made from businesses with city contracts. WBBM's Mallory Vorbroker will have much more on this story coming up at 8:31. A court order from 1967 is keeping a Hindu group from building in a northwest suburb, and now there's a lawsuit.
3: Attorney John Malk represents the Umia Mataji Sons of the Chicago Midwest. He says the Hindu group has done all the right things in hopes of building a temple, community center, and homes in Elgin.
6: They spent several years obtaining the land, 34 acres, and going through the traditional regulations, and they reduced the scope of their project to make the neighbors happy. They had public hearings, and they finally got full approval by the city council after everybody had a chance to weigh in.
3: However, the 1967 court order by the Cook County Circuit Court restricts the use of the land in Elgin for industrial purposes. Umia Mataji Sons of the Chicago Midwest is suing to have that order removed. Malk says the Hindu group wants the same freedoms that all Americans do.
6: They want to live together in harmony with their neighbors, and they want to live together to preserve their own religion and their own community.
3: Roger Plummer, News Radio, 105.9 WBBM.
1: Business news from Bloomberg just ahead. We'll see what we can expect as trading's about to get underway. 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
7: 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From the CME in Chicago, S&P futures up 17, NASDAQ futures up 154, Dow futures up 76. U.S. producer price inflation came in tamer than expected, still showing significant gains, but slower from the month before. Year over year, still seeing some significant gains there. But ConAgra forecast adjusted earnings per share for 2027 that missed Wall Street estimates. Net sales in the latest quarter missed, but earnings per share beat. 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
1: Traffic and weather together on the 8th. Coming up, a stalled semi creating backups on I-80.
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5: Some pretty heavy traffic on the westbound side of 8094 in northwest Indiana. We're packed in from I-65 over towards Grant. Looks like this may be an oversized load working through Gary, because the traffic is really backed up, not only on the main line of westbound 8094, but on the northbound 65 ramp to the westbound Borman. So plan for some delays in Gary, as apparently this either road work or oversized load is moving through the westbound side of 8094. Huge issue in Joliet on the westbound side of I-80, where all lanes are blocked at Larkin right now. Crews are working to get a stalled semi out of the lanes. That big rig just planted here, and you're stopped, jam solid from Briggs over to Larkin. Get to your alternates, but beware that there's a lot of bridge closures in downtown Joliet, so getting over the Des Plaines River is tricky. But if you can avoid westbound 80 in Joliet, you'll be well-served to do so. The eastbound side of I-80 checking in okay today. Edens inbound, no delays. The outbound Edens heavy spots from the Kennedy to pass Dempster. 27 minutes from Montrose out to Lake Cook Road. With the Kennedy inbound at 50 minutes from O'Hare, it's a 39-minute travel time in from the junction. That's in the local lanes. The express lanes are packed from the Edens to Belmont. If you get into the express lanes at that Belmont ramp, you'll save yourself a couple minutes. The outbound side of the Kennedy, 24 to Montrose, 40 minutes out to O'Hare. Eisenhower inbound, an hour 7 from the Jane Addams, 43 minutes from Mannheim to downtown. Outbound Ike, 26 to Mannheim, 48 to the Jane Addams. The Stevenson inbound, now a 50-minute trip from 355 to the lakefront, 38 in from the Tri-State, 26 minutes out to 294. The Dan Ryan inbound, 25 minutes, 95th to downtown, 57 inbound, 19 minutes from I-80 to Bishop Ford at 18 minutes, 8094 to the merge. DuSable Lakeshore Drive northbound, heavy from McCormick Place through Grant Park. Southbound delays from Belmont to Michigan Avenue. Tri-State Tollway northbound, still Ogden to the Eisenhower. And from North Avenue to I-90, southbound still from Cermak Road to Ogden. The Jane Addams Tollway eastbound, still slow from Route 59 to Barrington Road. Reagan Tollway eastbound, still Route 31 before Eola. 355 northbound, slow spots, 75th to Ogden, and from the Armageddon Toll to 290. From the Metro Traffic Center, next report at 8:38, News Radio 105.9 WBBM.
1: Sunny skies, lots of humidity already in the area, and it's going to be hot again. High of 97 degrees. We'll stay in the 90s throughout most of the week. By Sunday, we might just be in the 80s again. Right now, we have 80 degrees at O'Hare. It is 79 at Midway. Downtown along the lakefront, 76 degrees.
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1: 8:30 on Wednesday morning. Really great to have you joining us. I'm Cisco Cotto. Mike Martinez is off today. These are the top stories on News Radio WBBM. Aurora passes new ethics reforms limiting how much some businesses can contribute to political campaigns. A McHenry County vet has been found guilty of inappropriately touching one of his employees. President Trump says military strikes in Iran could escalate in the coming days. And a bipartisan panel in Wisconsin finds Elon Musk may have broken state law when he handed out checks to voters last year. WBBM business trading just beginning. We have some green. The Dow up 88, the NASDAQ up 159, and the S&P up 27 points. Sunny skies, really warm temperatures, high of 97 degrees. We're at 80 at O'Hare, 76 downtown at 831.

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2: Last weekend, 36-year-old Willie White of South Suburban Harvey is charged with attempted first-degree murder and also aggravated battery with a firearm. The incident happened around 7 Saturday night at the Scoop Waukegan Car Show and Festival on Genesee Street. The 30-year-old victim is reportedly in stable condition. No word yet on what led to the shooting. A veterinarian's been convicted of inappropriately touching a co-worker at an office in Northwest Suburban Cary.
3: A jury found 65-year-old Dwayne Kimmy guilty of battery yesterday after a two-day trial. McHenry County prosecutors accused him of hitting or touching the woman's butt twice while she worked under him in 2023. The state's attorney's office says the victim waited to report the incidents for 2 months, but came forward after the man's behavior escalated. The state's attorney says Dr. Kimmy acknowledged during the trial he intentionally touched the victim without her consent. That's despite his lawyer's argument the victim welcomed it. Kimmy will be sentenced in September. Nancy Hardy, News Radio 105.9 WBBM.
2: The war with Iran is intensifying with the latest round of attacks targeting coastal defense systems. ABC's Mary Bruce.
4: This fight is now focused on a battle for the Strait of Hormuz, which ships were able to pass through freely before the war started. Iran has been firing on cargo ships and American allies. The U.S. overnight launching a 7-hour wave of strikes aimed at degrading Iran's ability to threaten commercial shipping. And the president says these attacks will escalate in the coming days.
2: The U.S. has also reimposed its naval blockade on Iran. Acting Attorney General Todd Blanche is being questioned by the Senate Judiciary Committee right now over a series of controversies from his time leading the Justice Department. He wants to be confirmed to get the role permanently.
5: While he was easily confirmed as Deputy Attorney General last year, Blanche's path to the top job of the Department of Justice is expected to be much harder. After serving as Trump's former personal defense lawyer, Blanche's tenure at the Department of Justice has been defined by controversies, including the now-defunct plans for a so-called anti-weaponization fund and the botched release of the Epstein files. And following the sudden death of Republican Senator Lindsey Graham, Blanche will likely need the support of every Republican on the committee in order for his nomination to advance the Senate floor. Peter Harlambous, ABC News.
2: A bipartisan panel in Wisconsin has found the world's richest man likely broke state law during the state's Supreme Court election last year.
6: The Wisconsin Elections Commission has referred complaints against billionaire Elon Musk to prosecutors, saying there's probable cause he violated the state's election bribery law. The panel points to Musk's social media posts and million-dollar checks handed to voters just before the 2025 Wisconsin Supreme Court election. The Brown County District Attorney will now decide whether to file criminal charges. Musk's attorneys have argued the giveaways were protected free speech and designed to promote opposition to what they called activist judges.
2: Prosecutors have 40 days to report back to the Election Commission. Remember, you can listen to WBBM first thing in the morning really easily. Before you even get out of bed, all you have to do is tell Alexa, Siri, or Google, play WBBM News Radio. Give that a try today. Just say, play WBBM News Radio. The latest traffic and weather together on the 8th, coming up, delays in Illinois and Indiana on I-80.
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5: 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In Island Lake, the Amoco on Newport selling gas for $3.49. In Wakanda, the BP on Liberty selling gas for $3.55 a gallon. 8:38, traffic and weather together on the 8th. 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Here's Bo Durant.
6: Cisco, it's a messy morning on I-80 in both Illinois and in Indiana. Let's start with the hassles for Hoosiers on the westbound side of 80-94, where you're solid from Central to Grant. Looks like we have some pothole patching work that has started up in the two center lanes. That's why you have this 4-mile traffic jam through Gary. Give yourself an extra 20 minutes to work through it on the westbound side of 80-94. Northbound 65 now jammed from Ridge Road onto the Borman with all that ramp traffic in the right lane. In Illinois, the westbound side of I-80 problem child is in Joliet. Your stop and go for 5 miles before Briggs over to Larkin. That's because of a stalled semi. Both lanes remain blocked. It looks like traffic is getting by on the left shoulder. But this 5-mile slow crawl through Joliet costing you an extra half hour of sitting and staring at brake lights. So big delays there. The eastbound side of I-80 is checking in okay at the moment, though. Edens inbound, no delays. The outbound side of the Edens, 28 minutes from Montrose out to Lake Cook with delays from the Kennedy to past Dempster and from Skokie Boulevard to Willow Road, too. The Kennedy inbound heavy spots from Central to the Hubbard Street Tunnel, 51 from O'Hare. A 40-minute drive-in from the junction awaits in the local lanes. The express lanes, about 3 minutes slower, so staying in the local lanes actually saves you some time right now. The outbound Kennedy, 24 to Montrose, 39 out to O'Hare. Eisenhower inbound, an hour 6 from the Jane Addams. It's 40 from Mannheim to downtown. The outbound Ike, 26 to Mannheim, 48 minutes out to I-90. The Stevenson inbound, 49 from 355, 38 in from the Tri-State, 24 minutes out to the Tri-State Tollway, and Will County northbound 55 remains stubbornly slow from Weber Road to Joliet Road with that lane shift. The Dan Ryan inbound 27 minutes, 95th to downtown in both the local and the express lanes. 57 and the Bishop Ward are both at 18 minutes from I-80 into the Dan Ryan. DuSable Lakeshore Drive northbound packed in from McCormick Place to Jackson. Southbound slowing Irving Park Road to Michigan Avenue. Illinois Tollways, pretty standard fare delays across the board. Route 53 northbound heavy from the Jane Addams Tollway to Northwest Highway. Southbound heavy spots from Palatine Road to Algonquin Road. Next traffic at 8:48. 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
7: WBBM AccuWeather, another hot, humid day today with sunshine and some clouds and a high of 97. It'll be near 90 by the lake. The AccuWeather real field temperatures, yeah, they could get up to 105. Warm and sticky tonight. A few clouds around the low, just 74. Hazy sun and some clouds tomorrow. A hot, humid day. Could be a thunderstorm in the afternoon and evening as well. The high 93, upper 80s at the lakefront. For Friday, clouds and sunshine. Look for a couple of showers and thunderstorms, especially in the afternoon. The high near 90, mid 80s by the lake. At the moment, 80 at O'Hare and at the lakefront, 81 at Midway. It's 78 in Naperville. We're headed up to a high of 97. I'm AccuWeather meteorologist Joe Lundberg.
5: On the markets, trading has begun. The opening bell, we're seeing green. The Dow up 229 points. The NASDAQ up 150 and the S&P up 29 points. It's 8:40. A woman from Lake Villa faces charges a quarter century after the death of a newborn.
8: 48-year-old Jennifer LeBron has been arrested on charges of involuntary manslaughter. In August of 2001, the body of a baby boy was found in a dumpster behind a Round Lake Beach grocery store. A month later, a woman was charged with that newborn's murder, but the charges were quickly dropped and the case went cold. Lake County Sheriff's Office's DNA testing was then done in 2024, which identified LeBron as the boy's mother. His father is not suspected of any criminal wrongdoing. State's Attorney Eric Reinhardt says many of those involved in the initial investigation have since retired, but adds in a statement, "We will now seek to secure justice for this child." Andy Dane, News Radio, 105.9 WBBM.
5: Congressional lawmakers have questioned University of Illinois Chicago College of Medicine interim dean Enrico Benedetti about anti-Semitism on campus and the role of diversity, equity, and inclusion in the

0: Classroom.
1: I'm pleased to report that Jewish students and faculty in particular have told me as recently as last week that they feel safe and supported under my leadership.
0: The testimony comes nearly a year after the committee first launched an investigation into the school. We have top trending stories coming up next. Also sports, PCA adds some late game spark in a low wattage all-star game.
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0: A total solar eclipse is set to happen August 12th. We will not get the full experience, though. The Path of Totality, where the moon completely blocks the sun, will run across Greenland, Iceland, Spain, and parts of Portugal. Americans will only see a partial eclipse. The next total solar eclipse visible in the contiguous U.S. won't come until March of 2033. The founder of the dating app Hinge says he's building a new dating company called Overtone. It describes itself as a voice and audio forward service enabled by AI. The team behind Overtone says it's not a dating app that relies on algorithms. Instead, the program gets to know each user, then provides them with highly curated matches. A Florida school district is changing how it calculates GPAs after a student graduated with a record-breaking 11.99 GPA. The teen was able to boost it that high thanks to bonuses awarded for AP and dual enrollment courses. The student took 20 AP classes and 24 dual enrollment courses with the University of Florida, enough to earn him an associate's degree as well. Traffic and weather together on the 8s. Just ahead, slowdowns on I-80 both in Illinois and Indiana. 8:46, sports sponsored by FinishingChicago.com. Here's Josh List.
13: Hi there. Pete Crow Armstrong gets himself a single, but the first base bags, as far as any national leaguers legally allowed to travel, it seems, in the 96 Big League All-Star Game. 11 American League pitchers, including starter Dylan Cease, combined on a three-hit shutout, the first All-Star shutout in 13 years.
14: Pitchers are really good. We always wish we had answers, but that's why we play 162 games, is because there's just going to be days like this. Baseball's an uncomfortable sport as it is, so, you know, pitchers are only adding to that.
13: Crow Armstrong's single, just one of three National League hits as the American League wins the game 4-0. Putting up three runs in the first off Christopher Sanchez, including a two-run single from Cody Bellinger, the eventual MVP. White Sox third baseman Miguel Vargas smacks an eighth-inning solo home run for the game's only extra base hit. Both Munetaka Murakami and Tristan Peters get in the game and strike out looking. The AL improves its winning record against the National League, 49-45-2. Second half starts Friday. Argentina plays England at 2 o'clock for a spot in the World Cup final against Spain Sunday afternoon. Newly signed Polish star Robert Lewandowski expected to make his fire debut as soon as tomorrow night when they play Vancouver, likely off the second half bench. The Baby Bulls grab a win in Vegas. Five players in double figures, 99-87 over Washington. Undrafted rookie guard Jalen Sellers, 24, and the number 4 pick Caleb Wilson. Spectacular again, 19 points, 8 rebounds in just 24 minutes. 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
0: 8:48, traffic and weather together on the 8s. Here's Bo Duran.
15: Have delays on I-80, starting in Joliet, where the westbound side of I-80 is a 6-mile glacial crawl. Westbound stop and go before Briggs over to Larkin, where crews have a stalled semi blocking both lanes of traffic. You're just getting by single file over on the left side as heavy equipment tries to get the big rig out of the way. That's why you have this 30-minute delay to get through Joliet on the westbound side of I-80. US 30 is your most natural alternate. However, that bridge on US 30 over the Des Plaines River is still shut down for road work in Joliet, so you'll need to probably work your way down to McDonough Street instead. Kind of a mess getting through Joliet either way, whether you choose to do the alternates or stick with I-80. It's a pretty big mess. We have a mess in Gary as well. Westbound 8094 solid from Central to Grant. This is because we have some pothole patching work. Crews are in the two right lanes. You got a 4-mile jam up. As you make your way west on the Borman, starting back at Central, give yourself an extra 20 minutes to work through Gary. Northbound 65 heavy before Ridge Road up to 8094 with all that ramp traffic in the right lane trying to get onto that ramp as well. On the Illinois Tollway system, some midday road work starting up on the northbound side of 355 right around 290. That work on the right side, that's why you're heavy from Army Trail Road as you head north on the Veterans Tollway. Also on the tollway is the northbound Tri-State slow from Ogden to the Eisenhower and from North Avenue to the Jane Addams, and your slow from Dempster to Pascolf Road. Southbound slow Cermak Road down to Ogden. The Jane Addams Tollway eastbound, lingering delay from Lee to the Tri-State. Reagan eastbound, heavy from Route 83 over to that ramp to northbound 294. Eden's inbound delay free, outbound just 25 minutes from Montrose to Lake Cook. The Kennedy inbound, a 44-minute drive from O'Hare, awaits 33 minutes in from the junction. The local lane, stay in the locals. The express lane's 5 minutes slower right now. The outbound Kennedy, 35 out to O'Hare. Eisenhower inbound, an hour 6 from the Jane Addams, 40 from Mannheim in. The outbound Ike at 26 to Mannheim. Stevenson inbound, 49 from 355, 38 in from the Tri-State, 24 minutes out to 294. The Dan Ryan inbound, 27 minutes, 95th to downtown, 57 inbound, 19 minutes from I-80. The Bishop Ford 17, 8094 to the merge. DuSable Lakeshore Drive northbound, heavy McCormick Place to Jackson, southbound slowing from Irving Park Road down to Michigan Avenue. Next traffic at 8:58, News Radio 105.9.
16: WBBM Active with lots of sunshine right now. A bit on the hazy side. There'll be a few clouds later. A very hot, humid afternoon. Our high 97 near 90 at the lakefront. It's going to feel like it's up to 105. Warm and sticky tonight. A few clouds, the low 74. Hot and humid tomorrow with hazy sun and some clouds, along with an afternoon thunderstorm. Tomorrow's high 93 and then 80s at the lakefront. 77 in Kenosha. It's 81 at Midway, 80 at O'Hare, and at the lakefront, our high 97. I'm AccuWeather meteorologist Joe Lundberg.
0: 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The NASDAQ is up 91. And the S&P is up 17 points at 850.
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0: The Chicago Teachers Union has endorsed a slate of 15 candidates for the 21 seats on the city's Board of Education as it looks toward the November election.
18: The governing board of Chicago Public Schools has 10 elected members and 11 appointees. The CTU announced it did not endorse a person in six of the races because no candidate aligned with the union's values. At the top of the slate is Chicago Teachers Union political director Hilario Dominguez, who is running for Board of Education president and was endorsed by the Chicago Teachers Union last month. Roger Plummer, News Radio, 105.9 WBBM.
0: On this day in long musical goodbye history. July 15th, 2022, Elton John kicks off the North American leg of his Farewell Yellow Brick Road, the final tour. It included stops in Chicago at Soldier Field and the United Center. That series of his last performances started in 2018 and it continued all the way through 2023. Elton's Farewell to Mexico shows will happen this October at a soccer stadium in Mexico City. We have business news from Bloomberg coming up next. Trading has begun, and we're seeing some green on Wall Street, and we'll find out what's going on in just 60 seconds.
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0: 8:53 business news. Bloomberg, here's Gina Cervetti.
23: Cisco stocks are rising right across the board this morning. The Dow is up 141 at 52,653. The S&P is up 17 at 7560. The NASDAQ up 84 at 26,191. Crude oil remains above $80 a barrel, but another report today showing softer than expected inflation is providing a boost, and Wall Street is pulling back further on bets the Fed will hike rates this year. Excuse me. Bloomberg has learned that the FCC is expected to announce the repeal of a nationwide audience cap that in the past has limited the number of TV viewing households a single broadcaster could reach. With business at 23 and 53 and in the noon business hour, live from Bloomberg, Gina Cervetti, News Radio 105.9. WBBM.
0: We have traffic. That's all right, Gina. Traffic. It happened to me earlier in the show. Traffic and weather together on the 8s next.
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0: Traffic and weather together on the 8th. Slowdowns on I-80, not only in Illinois, but also Indiana. Quite a mess. Here's Bo Duran.
15: And that's where we'll start with the hassles that we have for Hoosiers today, with the westbound side of 8094 absolutely crawling from Central over to Grant. It's all because we had some pothole patching. The two right lanes are blocked. As you make your way past Grant, that's where we have the mess. With those two right lanes shut down, this is 4 miles of jammed up traffic through Gary. Give yourself an extra 20 minutes to work through it. You're probably better off using Ridge Road to the south if you're in a passenger vehicle, or if you're in a truck, maybe head to the Indiana Toll Road or US 20 instead. Northbound 65 heavy before Ridge Road up to the Borman because of all that ram traffic in the right lane. In Illinois, the big mess on I-80 is in Joliet, to nobody's surprise. It's stop and go past US 30 over to Larkin, where we had a stalled semi. That big rig now out of the lanes and everything is back open, but the damage is done. We're seeing 6 miles of jammed up traffic. Need to give yourself an extra 25 minutes to work through the malaise on that westbound side of I-80. Just a mess in Joliet, but at least all lanes are now open and traffic is starting to pick up over the Des Plaines River Bridge. Edens inbound, no problems at the moment. The outbound side of the Edens, heavy spots from the Kennedy to past Dempster, then again from Skokie Boulevard to Willow Road. 25 minutes from Montrose out to Lake Cook. On the Kennedy inbound, heavy spots central to the Hubbard Street Tunnel. 44 from O'Hare, 33 in from the Junction. If you get into the Kennedy Express lanes right at the start of them at the Edens, you're jammed in traffic. You'll be in traffic for 5 extra minutes. If you stay in the local lanes until Belmont, where there's the ramp to go over into the Express lanes, that's how you save yourself 5 minutes. So the pro move is staying in the local lanes until Belmont, then get into the Express. The Eisenhower inbound an hour 6 from the Jane Addams, 40 from Mannheim in. The outbound I-26 to Mannheim, 48 to I-90. Stevenson inbound 49 minutes from 355, 38 from the Tri-State, 24 minutes out to the Tri-State Tollway on the Stevenson. Dan Ryan inbound 27 minutes, 95th to downtown in both the local and the express lanes. No outbound delays on the Ryan for now. From the Metro Traffic Center, next report at 908, News Radio 105.9 WBBM.
0: We have sunshine in Chicagoland. That'll be here all day, and so will the heat and humidity. High of 97 degrees. Right now, we have 80 at O'Hare. It is 78 degrees downtown.
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10: This is Carolina Garibe. Two teenage girls are hospitalized following an e-bike crash in the northern suburbs.
0: The village of Schaumburg honors a restaurant kitchen manager who saved his co-worker's life by performing CPR. The U.S. launches new daytime attacks on targets in Iran. The latest ahead from ABC News. WBBM Business, the Dow up 230 points, the NASDAQ up 126, and the S&P is up 25 points. We have sunny skies in Chicagoland throughout the day. Tomorrow afternoon, a chance for some thunderstorms. High today, 97 degrees, lots of humidity too, really feels sticky. Right now, 80 degrees at 9 o'clock.
16: From ABC News, I'm Chuck Sievertson. Right now in Capitol Hill, Acting Attorney General Todd Blanche will face questioning by members of the Senate Judiciary Committee, who will decide whether he gets the job permanently. They're all making opening comments. Senator Chuck Grassley is the chair.
25: The Senate has already judged your fitness for high office and confirmed you as the department's second-in-command.
16: The top Democrat on the committee, Illinois Senator Dick Durbin.
26: The Attorney General is the chief law enforcement officer of the United States of America. Since you were confirmed, the Department of Justice has literally violated dozens of court orders to advance the president's agenda.
16: Blanche had his opening statement, too.
27: In recent years,
2: We watched the Justice Department turned against many of you and a former president, and it damaged the public's faith in justice. We are fixing that.
16: Questions could range from the handling of the Epstein files to the so-called anti-weaponization fund. The U.S. military says it fired missiles at Iranian missile launch and storage sites in the first daytime attack since the first 5 months and a half of the war. A new threat from President Trump today, setting a next Wednesday deadline.
11: We're going to knock out all their power plants. We're going to knock out all their bridges unless they get to the table and negotiate.
16: Iran's threatening to stop all energy exports from the region. New numbers about the cost of living this morning. The producer price index, tracking prices at the wholesale level. Declining energy costs in June helped to drive down the index 0.3%, but prices were still 5.5% higher than a year ago. President Trump posts on social media that vehicle stops by immigration police cannot be suspended, as was announced by an ICE official hours ago in an email after recent deaths during traffic stops in Maine and Texas. Unclear if the stops will be paused. 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
13: 9:03 on Wednesday morning. Thanks for being here. I'm Cisco Cotto in Chicagoland. You're feeling it, aren't you? The heat is remaining with a high of 97 degrees. We have lots of humidity, too. This afternoon, it's going to feel like well over 100. We start to get a little better temperature-wise toward the end of the week. We'll give you more details in your five-day forecast coming up from AccuWeather. Just 10 minutes away, 9:15. We're at 80 right now at O'Hare, and it is also 80 degrees downtown. Your top local story on WBBM, a crash involving an e-bike injured two teenage girls last night in Libertyville. The latest details from WBBM's Carolina Garibay.
14: Libertyville police say the crash happened shortly after 9 p.m. when two 15-year-old girls were riding an e-bike near Milwaukee Avenue and Winchester Road. They were heading east on Milwaukee when they were hit by a Chevrolet Blazer driven by a man going northbound. Police say one girl was transported to Lurie Children's Hospital with life-threatening injuries. The second girl was transported to Advocate Condell Medical Center with non-life-threatening injuries. Carolina Garibay, News Radio 105.9 WBBM.
13: Chicago's Mayor Johnson picked several people for a new public transit board. They appear to be on the express train to final approval at today's council meeting.
18: I'm proud of what the CTA board has accomplished.
20: CTA board chair Lester Barclay is one of eight people serving on various transit boards that the mayor has asked to take seats on the board of the new Northern Illinois Transit Authority. Barclay told a council committee yesterday he supports the transit reform law that created the new board and its focus on regional coordination between CTA, Metra, and PACE.
18: At the same time, I believe successful regional governance depends on strong service boards.
20: Northside Alderman Andre Vasquez, who's a frequent CTA critic, noted Barclay's words to the Tribune after the transit reform bill passed, in which he suggested the new board gives Chicago less control over the CTA.
27: Can you articulate more about your concern?
18: Sometimes we give up things in order to receive certain things.
20: Governor Pritzker and county executives will also fill seats on NEDA, which is on track to replace the RTA in September. We're at City Hall. Jeff Buckles, News Radio 105.9 WBBM.
13: Forest View residents are being asked to review security camera footage after two young girls told police they were approached by a stranger in an SUV. This was around 7:30 Monday night near the intersection of 45th and Wisconsin. The girls told police a man in a red or maroon SUV pulled up alongside of them as they walked, and the driver tried to get their attention. The girls ran away, and an officer came by. Police hope to get an image of the SUV's license plate. The driver is described as a heavyset Hispanic man in his 40s. The village of Schaumburg honored a restaurant worker for resuscitating a coworker earlier this year. It's not the first time the man has used CPR to save someone's life.
28: Your odds of surviving sudden cardiac arrest dramatically improve if someone performs CPR quickly, as pointed out by Schaumburg Fire Chief Fabio Puccini at last night's village board meeting.
29: Survival of hospital discharge for those patients who do not receive bystander CPR is only 7.6%. This number nearly doubles to 13% for those who do receive bystander CPR.
28: He was there to present Bill Taylor with the village's Outstanding Citizen Award for using CPR to save a coworker who had a heart attack in the restaurant back in February. The kitchen manager was modest in his acceptance.
3: I wasn't going to let him die.
28: The Daily Herald reports Taylor, who lives in Aurora, has used the Heimlich maneuver twice to save guests at the TGI Fridays in Oswego, where he used to work, and to dislodge an ice cube from his son's throat a few years ago. Nancy Hardy, News Radio 105.9 WBBM.
13: A parasitic illness spreading across Illinois, and the number of cases is climbing.
4: The Illinois Department of Public Health has confirmed 216 cases of cyclosporiasis statewide, up from 141 just last week, with 18 hospitalizations reported. The illness is caused by consuming food or water contaminated with feces, with symptoms including watery diarrhea, nausea, bloating, and fatigue. Dr. Bethany Dorfler with Northwestern Medicine says you should watch out for certain foods when grocery shopping or eating out.
5: Produce items, particularly things like cilantro, bagged lettuce. There was one outbreak associated with raspberries.
4: More than 30 states have reported cases since early May. Michigan alone has logged more than 2,600 cases, with health officials there pointing to lettuce and salad greens as a possible source. No deaths have been reported, but Dr. Dorfler recommends thoroughly washing all produce before eating.
5: It's worth noting that people don't really spread it, and it isn't really spread through animal manure.
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13: 908, traffic and weather together on the 8th. 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
15: Still have big delays in northwest Indiana with the westbound side of 8094 jam-packed. From Central over to Pass Grand, this is where we have some pothole patching. The two right lanes remain blocked. This is now 5 miles of jammed up traffic getting out of Lake Station all the way through Gary. That work is all the way over towards Burr at this point. So we're looking at a 20-minute delay through Gary on the westbound side of 8094 with the pothole patching in the two right lanes on the I-65 northbound trip. You're heavy before Ridge Road up to 8094 because of all that ramp traffic jamming up the right lane trying to get to the Borman. Good news in Illinois on I-80. It's on the westbound side of I-80 where we had a stalled semi at Larkin and Joliet. That stalled big rig is now out of there. All lanes are back open. Still lingering delay as you make your way west on I-80 from US 30 over towards Briggs. Give yourself about an extra 10 minutes to work through that. Eastbound on I-80 checking in A-OK at the moment. The Edens inbound is delay-free. Outbound on the Edens, we still have some slowing off and on from the Kennedy to Willow Road. 22 minutes from Montrose out to Lake Cook with the Kennedy on the inbound side at 44 minutes from O'Hare. It's a 32-minute trip in from the junction. That's in the local lanes. Probably want to stay in those locals until you get to Belmont, and then you can get into the express lanes. If you get into the express at Belmont, you do save yourself a couple minutes. The outbound side of the Kennedy, 19 to Montrose, 32 out to O'Hare. Eisenhower inbound heavy before North Avenue to the Tri-State, and then again from Des Plaines all the way to Akron, out of Wells. It's 56 minutes from the Jane Addams. 32 from Mannheim into downtown. The outbound Ike just 18 to Mannheim. Stevenson inbound 47 from 355. 36 in from the Tri-State. 21 out to 294. The Dan Ryan inbound 25 minutes from 95th to downtown. 57 inbound 17 minutes from I-80. The Bishopport 18 minutes. 8094 to the Dan Ryan merge. Usama Lakeshore Drive heading northbound heavy from 18th through Grant Park. Southbound still some slowing from Irving Park Road to North Avenue. The Tri-State Tollway northbound slow Cermak Road to the Eisenhower and from North Avenue to the Jane Addams Tollway. Southbound on the Tri-State slow from Cermak Road to Ogden. The Jane Addams and Reagan looking pretty good now. 355 northbound. You got some slowing from Lake Street onto 290. That's because of midday road work that's starting up over on the right side. IDOT reminds you as you approach the area, move over. It's the law. It's not a game. Route 53 northbound heavy from the Jane Addams Tollway to Northwest Highway. Southbound slow spots from Palatine Road to Algonquin Road. From the Metro Traffic Center, next to Port at 918. 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
13: Sunny skies on another really hot and humid day. It's going to feel like well over 100 later this afternoon as we head to a high of 97 degrees. Tomorrow, chance for some thunderstorms and temperatures well into the 90s again. We'll give you more details in just 5 minutes in your AccuWeather 5-day forecast at 9:15. We're at 80 at O'Hare. It is 79 at Midway, 80 degrees downtown, headed to that high of 97. On the markets, positive. The Dow up 165 points. The NASDAQ is up 203, and the S&P is up 33 points. Just ahead, a medical leader in Chicago was on the hot seat in D.C. We'll tell you about that and more news in just 60 seconds.
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13: Well, the interim leader of an Illinois medical school says he's committed to making all students feel welcome. He testified yesterday in D.C. during a House committee on alleged anti-Semitism.
3: Members of the U.S. House Committee on Education and Workforce spent several hours this week grilling leaders of several major medical schools about reported anti-Semitism on campus. That included Dr. Enrico Benedetti, interim dean of the University of Illinois College of Medicine.
8: I'm pleased to report that Jewish students and faculty in particular have told me as recently as last week that I feel safe and supported under my leadership.
3: Dr. Benedetti told lawmakers the school has tweaked its curriculum and policies to report racism of any kind, while also following Trump administration orders to eliminate federally funded DEI programming.
8: We are committed to providing a learning environment where all students, including Jewish students, feel safe, respected, and ready to learn.
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13: We have your AccuWeather 5-day forecast just ahead. Some thunderstorms on the way a little later in the week. We'll tell you about that. Also, sports. A White Sox hitter sets off the fireworks at the All-Star Game.
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13: 9:15 AccuWeather 5-day forecast, sponsored by Four Seasons Heating, Air Conditioning, Plumbing, Sewer, and Electric. Here's meteorologist Joe Lundberg.
0: It's going to be hot and it's going to be humid as we go through the rest of today. Cisco, we're expecting temperatures to get as high as 97 with real feels of 105. There'll be some haze in the atmosphere from some of this Canadian wildfire smoke. Overnight tonight, it may be thick enough to reduce the air quality at times, otherwise partly cloudy with a low temperature only in the mid-70s. For tomorrow, sunshine, hazy, clouds mixing in, maybe a thunderstorm in the afternoon and evening, the high 93, but it'll stay in the upper 80s at the lakefront. For Friday, clouds and sun, a hot, humid day, a couple of thunderstorms are likely in the afternoon, the high 90, mid-80s at the lakefront. Saturday, sunshine, some clouds, hot, humid, our high 90. Watch out for a thunderstorm later in the day. Sunday looks dry and a little cooler and a little less humid, with sunshine and some clouds, our high reaching 86. It's already 84 in Romeoville and at O'Hare. It's 85 at Midway. The relative humidity, 69%. Winds are west-northwest at 3, and the barometer, 30.10 inches and steady. We're headed up to 97. I'm AccuWeather meteorologist Joe Lundberg.
13: 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Here's Josh Liss.
2: You know what sounds good on a hot day like this, and that's an understatement. Ice. We're talking Blackhawks. The season openers have been revealed. The Hawks will start on the road in Game 1 at Vegas, September 29th. And the Hawks' home opener at the United Center will be against the St. Louis Blues, October 6th. In a humdrum all-star game, Miguel Vargas adds some White Sox spice, hitting a solo home run for a 4-0 lead in the eighth inning, the only extra base hit of the game. A 96 big league all-star game is a 4-0 American League win over the National League.
11: I don't have a word for describe that moment, man. Kind of feel like when I made my debut kind of moment, it's an unbelievable experience. I have no word for describe, but, I'm glad to be here and, being around all these superstars and, spend the time today here.
2: The other White Sox, Mutataka Murakami and Tristan Peters strike out. Pico Armstrong earns a single. The American League scores 3 in the first and wins 4-0. Both Cubs and Sox are back Friday. In just 24 minutes, Bulls rookie Caleb Wilson piles up 19 points, 8 rebounds, and a majestic off-the-dribble buzzer-beating 3 to close the third quarter. Bulls beat the Wizards by a dozen in the Vegas Summer League. Undrafted Providence rookie Jalen Sellers adds 24. Dalen Swain, 0-for-16 shooting his last couple of games. If high-pitched to prepubescent screeching could be weaponized, the Sky may really have home court advantage. When they host Seattle, it's an 11 a.m. camp day game at Wintrust Arena. 2 o'clock start between Argentina and England in the World Cup semis. Josh Liss, News Radio 105.9 WBBM.
13: 9:18, traffic and weather together on the 8th. 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Here's Bo Durant.
15: Not coming as a news flash to many Hoosiers, but the westbound side of 80-94 is basically a moonscape through Gary. Potholes all over the place, and crews are now blocking the three right lanes to try to fill in some of the craters. That's why you've got a 9-mile backup. Westbound 80-94 solid from Ripley all the way over to Pass Burr. With the pothole patching in the three right lanes, just a single lone left lane is open, and it's a 30-minute delay to sit through to get through Gary on the westbound side of 80-94 out of Lake Station. You're probably better off bailing out and using US 20 or the Indiana Toll Road. Passenger vehicles can use Ridge Road instead. All those alternates saving you time over the mess on the westbound side of 80-94. Northbound 65 heavy from Ridge to 80-94 with the ramp traffic jamming up the right lane heading north on I-65. Always good to hear from our tipster Amir on the WBBM Mercedes-Benz of Hoffman Estates traffic tip line at 855-780 Road. Giving us a heads up on a new crash heading into O'Hare on the westbound side of 190, the O'Hare extension. Happened right at Bessie Coleman. It was in the lane for a couple of minutes. Looks like they were able to get it out of the lanes, but we're still seeing some heavy traffic on that westbound side of 190 from the Tri-State off and on into the airport terminals. Give yourself about an extra extra minutes to get into O'Hare. That outbound side of the Kennedy getting out to that point, 17 minutes out to Montrose, 29 on the drive out to 190. The inbound side of the Kennedy, 41 from O'Hare, 31 in from the junction. If you're in the local lanes, if you're in the express lanes, you'll save yourself a couple minutes, especially if you get into that ramp from the ramp at Belmont. That's where you're really going to save yourself time. Eden's inbound, no delays. Outbound, just 19 to Lake Cook. The Eisenhower inbound, 56 from the Jane Addams, 32 from Mannheim in. The outbound, I-18 to Mannheim. Stevenson inbound, 47 from 355, 36 in from the Tri-State. It's a 21-minute trip out to 294. The Dan Ryan inbound, 25 minutes, 95th to downtown. 57 inbound, just 17 minutes from I-80. The Bishop Ford, 18 minutes, 80-94 to the merge. DuSable Lakeshore Drive northbound, heavy 18th to Jackson. Southbound showing Irving Park Road to North Avenue. Lingering delays on the northbound Tri-State Tollway from Cermak Road to the Eisenhower and from the Grand Avenue Curve to I-90. Southbound slow from Cermak Road to Ogden, but the rest of the tollways are all clear. 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
13: Sunny skies, the heat remains. A high today of 97 degrees, and yes, the humidity is hanging around as well. That means later this afternoon, it's going to feel like more than 100 degrees. Tomorrow, no break from the heat, but we may have some thunderstorms making things worse. Right now, we're at 84 at O'Hare. It is 81 downtown. Wall Street, we have some green on the markets. The Dow is now up 272 points. The NASDAQ is up 150, and the S&P up 28 points at 920. Our top story this hour, Aurora's city council's passed a new ethics reform package. It's been the subject of debate for months. The new regulations put a cap on the amount of campaign donations a business with city contracts can make. WBBM's Mallory Vorbroker will have much more on this story coming up at 9:31. It's 9:21.
12: Training for a marathon requires a strategic and well-balanced diet to support the high energy demands of a rigorous training schedule. I'm Dr. Nathaniel Jones from Loyola Medicine with Healthy Eating. 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
13: Business news from Bloomberg just ahead. Trading's been underway for about an hour, and we're seeing some green on Wall Street. We'll find out what that's all about in just 60 seconds.
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14: Cisco stocks are rising right across the board here on Wall Street. The Dow is up 226 at 52,735. The S&P 500 up 21 at 7565. And the NASDAQ up 102 at 26,210. Crude is back below $80 a barrel. We had a report today showing softer than anticipated inflation at the producer level. PayPal shares are up 16%. Reuters reported the payment processor Stripe and private equity firm Advent have offered to buy PayPal in a deal worth more than $53 billion. 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With business at 23 and 53 and in the noon business hour, live from Bloomberg, Gina Cervetti, News Radio 105.9 WBBM.
13: 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Pothole patching, a huge backup, 9 miles on 8094. We'll give you the latest details.
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13: 928, traffic and weather together on the 8s. Here's Bo Durant.
15: 9 miles of misery through northwest Indiana today. The westbound side of 8094 packed from Ripley and Lake Station all the way over into Gary Pass Burr. That's where crews are doing some pothole patching. They have the 3 right lanes blocked as they slowly move westbound on the Borman. This 9 miles of jammed up traffic costing you an extra half hour of misery just sitting and staring at brake lights ahead of you. If you want to avoid that and you're in a passenger vehicle, head down to Ridge Road. For trucks, use US 20 or even the Indiana Toll Road a good choice. It's worth every penny to avoid this big delay through Gary on the westbound side of 8094 today. Northbound 65 heavy from Ridge Road up to 8094. All that ramp traffic in the right lane trying to get to the Borman still jamming things up on that northbound 65 trip. On the Illinois side of the state line, nothing nearly as bad, but we still have a couple of delays still lingering, like on the northbound side of DuSable Lakeshore Drive, where you're seeing heavy traffic from Soldier Field through Grant Park, and that's all because of closures in place in Grant Park already for Lollapalooza setup. Lolla doesn't start for a couple weeks. We already have Balbo shut down today. Between DuSable Lakeshore Drive and Columbus, stick to Jackson to get through the park instead. Southbound DuSable Lakeshore Drive still lingering delay off and on from Fullerton down towards North Avenue. On the Edens inbound, no delays to report. Outbound 19 minutes from Montrose to Lake Cook. The Kennedy inbound's a 41-minute commute. O'Hare to downtown, 31 in from the Edens today. The outbound side of the Kennedy, 29 out to O'Hare with the Eisenhower inbound at 58 from the Jane Addams, 34 from Mannheim in. Outbound Eisenhower to slow from Central to Des Plaines. Stevenson inbound heavy Harlem to Kedzie, 43 from 355, 35 in from the Tri-State. The outbound Stevenson just a tap of the brakes from Pulaski out to the Cicero exit and then slow First Avenue to LaGrange Road as well. The Dan Ryan inbound 23 minutes from 95th into the Burn Interchange. No outbound delays, though. Next traffic at 938, News Radio 105.9 WBBM.
13: We have sunny skies in Chicagoland, heading to a high today of 97 degrees, and then the heat starts to wane a little bit. Tomorrow, 93, and by Sunday, we'll just be in the 80s. Lots of humidity remains. It'll feel like more than 100 later on this afternoon. And looking ahead, maybe some thunderstorms tomorrow. Right now, we have 84 at O'Hare, 85 at Midway. It's 81 degrees downtown.
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13: 9:30 Wednesday morning. Good to have you here. I'm Cisco Cotto. 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
20: I'm Mallory Vorbroker. A western suburb is tightening its rules around campaign donations.
13: Officials in Libertyville say two teenagers riding an e-bike were injured in a crash last night. President Trump backing off plans to charge a 20% fee on cargo passing through the Strait of Hormuz. And one person is dead, three others are missing after a boat sinks near Alcatraz. WBBM Business, the Dow up 244, NASDAQ up 143, and the S&P up 29 points. Sunshine, heat, and humidity all day long, pretty much identical to yesterday. High of 97 degrees. Right now we're at 84 degrees at 931. The Aurora City Council's approved new rules capping certain political donations. The details from WBBM's Mallory Vorbroker.
9: The ethics ordinance passed by city council members limits donations from businesses working with the city of Aurora to no more than $1,500 to political campaigns. During the meeting, Fifth Ward Alderman Carl Franco says the measure disparages capitalism and doesn't level the playing field. He criticizes political parties and religious institutions are able to give unlimited money, but not businesses.
1: Nobody up here is being influenced. We're supported by certain people, certain businesses, because we agree that businesses work. That's why they give us money, not because we're going to vote for them. And I think it's shameful that we're basically basing this on something that's never happened up here before. Nobody's been indicted up here for that before.
9: Businesses or entities that do not follow the rules could be banned from doing business with the city

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2: With that abrupt about-face, backing off plans to charge a 20% fee on cargo passing through the Strait of Hormuz just 24 hours after he announced this plan. The president changing his tune after oil prices spiked and Gulf allies called to complain. He's now canceling that 20% fee, saying allies will instead invest in the U.S., but offering no details.
3: The president says the U.S. military is reinstating its naval blockade of the Strait. A former U.S. president out with a new memoir.
4: Former President Joe Biden talks about his decision to not run for re-election, among other topics, in a new memoir. The book is called Promise Me America, and Biden released a video to accompany his announcement.
5: It's about the challenge we face as a nation, about the decisions I made, and why I made them. Leading the country through COVID, rebuilding our economy and restoring our democracy after the attack on January 6th. Ending our nation's longest war in Afghanistan. Strengthening NATO and supporting Ukraine. It's about why I chose to run for re-election and why I chose to step aside.
4: Promise Me America will be released November 17th. Donna Water, Washington.
3: A search and rescue operation continues after a deadly boat incident in San Francisco Bay near Alcatraz Island. ABC's Trevor Ault.
6: Captain Kirk Miller was on the water at the time and was one of the first to arrive on the scene.
7: It's likely that a massive amount of water came in quickly. They may not have had what's called a high water alarm that will alert you when a bunch of water comes in. That water got into the vessel without them knowing.
6: Nearly a dozen boats were deployed there. Rescue swimmers and scuba divers are now searching for three people still missing, with helicopters looking from above.
3: One person is confirmed dead in the accident. It's believed around 20 people were on board. Lots of help behind the scenes today. Thank yous at the editor's desk, Brett Gogol, writers Jack Pointer and Joe Bartosh, assistant producer Midiana Hutnick, traffic producer Brian Peck, and managing editor Zach Weber. Traffic and weather together on the 8s coming up. A 9-mile backup because of some potholes being repaired on 80-94.
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0: appointment. In Portage, the Marathon on Route 6 selling gas for $3.24 a gallon. In Indian Head Park, the Mobil on Joliet selling gas for $3.68 a gallon. Traffic and weather together on the 8s next. First, what's coming up midday and on the noon business hour? Here's Rob Hart.
1: Well, good morning. It's Watchdog Wednesday with the Better Government Association. Looking back in the tenure of Chicago Police Superintendent Larry Snelling, as he calls it a career. Then on the noon business hour, what you need to know if you want to move abroad. We'll talk to a noon business hour regular who did just that. We'll go in depth in the latest reading on wholesale inflation, and it's Personal Finance Wednesday. We'll tell you about the economics of vacation homes and do the math and whether or not they're worth it. All that and more coming up midday right here on WBBM.
0: Thanks, Rob. 938, traffic and weather together on the 8s. Here's Bo Durant.
2: Packed in mass on westbound 8094 today, getting out of Lake Station and all the way through Gary. You're on the brakes past Ripley all the way over towards Klein Avenue. That's where we have crews doing some pothole patching. They have the three right lanes blocked to fill in the craters, and that's why you have a 9-mile backup to get through. It's a 40-minute delay on the westbound side of 8094 today. You're much better off in a passenger vehicle heading south to Ridge Road and using that instead. Truckers head to US 20 or even the Indiana Toll Road. That reroute is going to save you awful lot of time with the westbound side of the Boardman. A mess today on I-65 and on the Indiana Toll Road. We're looking okay. Just that northbound 65 ramp to westbound 8094. It's obviously packed in right into that delay. On the Illinois side of the state line, a new issue coming in on the Stevenson. Sounds like just past Harlem. State police and EMS with a crash involving a semi and a black Nissan. They have the right lane blocked to deal with the injuries involved in this crash. So as you approach Harlem, IDOT reminds you to move over. It's the law. It's not a game. Traffic heavy from First Avenue because of all of this. 45 minutes from 355 to DuSable Lakeshore Drive. And you're looking at 37 minutes in from the tri-state today. The outbound Stevenson 21 out to the tri-state. Eden's no inbound delays. Outbound slow spots from Foster to past Dempster. That's a 20-minute commute. Montrose to Lake Cook Road. Kennedy inbound slowing Cumberland to Foster. Then again from Montrose, the Hubbard Street Tunnel. 40 minutes from O'Hare. 28 in from the Edens today. The outbound side of the Kennedy, 26 out to O'Hare. With the Eisenhower inbound at 55 from the Jane Adams, it's 31 from Mannheim in. The outbound Ike 17 to Mannheim. On the Dan Ryan inbound, you're clocking in at 23 minutes, 95th to downtown. But I-57 on the inbound side is all good. Now the Bishop Ford on the inbound side at 17 minutes, 80-94 to the Dan Ryan. Outbound a little bit slow in the work zone as you pass the Steel Bridge. DuSable Lakeshore Drive heading northbound, lingering delays through Grant Park. But the southbound side of the drive is fine. On the Tri-State Tollway heading northbound, you have a lingering slow spot from the Bensonville Bridge up to the Jane Adams Tollway. Southbound Tri-State not looking too bad. The Jane Adams, Reagan, and Veterans Tollways are all wide open. Route 53 northbound heavy from the Jane Adams Tollway to Kirchhoff in the work zone. Southbound slow from Kirchhoff to Algonquin Road. I-80 through Joliet, A-OK today, both east and westbound. From the Metro Traffic Center, next report at 948, News Radio 105.9.
3: WBBM AccuWeather, hazy sunshine mixing with a few clouds as we go through the midday and afternoon hours. Very hot and humid. Our high temperature, 97. Real feels will be up to 105. It'll be closer to 90 by the lake. For tonight, patchy clouds, warm and muggy, but that wildfire smoke may be thick enough to cause some reduced air quality, the low 74. Tomorrow, hot and humid, hazy sunshine and some clouds with a thunderstorm in the afternoon and evening. The high 93, upper 80s by the lake. Clouds and sunshine Friday. Watch out for a couple of showers and thunderstorms, particularly in the afternoon. The high near 90, much cooler at the lakefront. It's 85 at Midway and in Bowling Brook, 84 at O'Hare, 82 at the lakefront. We're headed up to 97. I'm AccuWeather meteorologist Joe Lundberg.
0: On the markets, the Dow up 236 points, the NASDAQ is up 69, and the S&P is up 18 points at 940. The chief medical officer for Rush Health is a step closer to becoming Chicago's top doctor. A city council committee has Mayor Johnson's pick of Dr. Garth Walker to lead the Department of Public Health moving forward. A Chicago native, the former state public health administrator, says he's dedicated to his work addressing differences in health outcomes between different groups of people in the city.
4: When we as a society understand that 80% of our health is determined by where we live, our social status, our economic status, our neighborhood, and our environment, it is upon us to take those things into consideration when protecting our most vulnerable patients.
0: The remains of a dinosaur have generated history making money on the auction block.
5: A Tyrannosaurus rex fossil, billed as one of the world's largest and most complete specimen, has
6: sold $43 million
5: for a record $50.1 million at auction after adding in the buyer's premium. Discovered in South Dakota in 2021, the fossil is about 63% complete. Sotheby's says the 67-million-year-old fossil, nicknamed Gus, is now the most expensive set of dinosaur bones ever auctioned off, besting the almost $45 million price tag for a nearly complete stegosaurus sold in 2024. Sotheby's says the mystery buyer outbid six other bidders and wishes to remain anonymous. I'm Lisa Dwyer.
0: We have top trending stories coming up next, along with all the latest in sports.
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0: Engineers at a French startup are testing a micro drone designed to hunt down mosquitoes. Tornuel says the drones use microphones and ultrasonic sensors to find the mosquitoes before shredding them with propellers. The company's hoping to rent the drones out for $50 a month so you never have to deal with mosquitoes again. McDonald's is introducing a new savory Caesar sauce to its menu. The chain describes it as a creamy, garlicky Parmesan blend infused with notes of lemon. The new sauce will be featured on some of the McDonald's most popular items, including a Caesar version of the snack wrap. It's a limited time option. It kicks off July 21st. Traffic and weather together on the 8th just ahead. The big story, 80-94, pothole patching, a 9-mile backup. We'll tell you all about it. 9:46 sports. Here's Josh List.
12: Millions of dollars worth of elite hitters look like they're swinging garden hoses. The pitchers ruined the party at the All-Star game. The American League shutting out the National League 4-0 on three hits. One by the Cubs' Pete Crow Armstrong. The only extra base hit of the game is the White Sox' Miguel Vargas' deep home run. Sort of as stunning as the White Sox' resurgent season.
16: That's just good for the city. It really is. They're such a fun young team. Venable's doing a killer job over there. And then you throw the Bears in the mix. Chicago's just in a really nice place sports-wise, and it's fun to be a part of, man.
12: Tipping his hat to the city and the surprising Sox, PCA, on Fox. Vargas' two All-Star teammates, Motutaka Murakami and Tristan Peters, strikeout looking, and they're only at bats. The second half of the season starts Friday night in Toronto for the AL Central co-leading Sox. And for the NL wildcard leading Cubs, five back in the division race, they'll take on the Twins at Wrigley Friday night. Regular season opener for the Blackhawks will be in Vegas Tuesday, the 29th of September. Ninth straight year, they start on the road. Home opener with the Blues Tuesday, the 6th of October. Argentina meets England at 2, the defending champs. And Argentina taking on the Brits and Jude Bellingham, who's completely put England on his back. Today's England-Argentina winner takes on Spain in Sunday's championship. The Sky hosts Seattle at 11 o'clock. The Bulls get 19 points, 8 boards from Caleb Wilson. Looks like the real deal. And a 12-point win over Washington in the Summer League. Josh Liss, News Radio 105.9 WBBM.
0: 9:48, traffic and weather together on the 8th, sponsored by the Village of Bedford Park. Here's Bo Duran.
2: Still a mess on 8094, heading westbound through northwest Indiana. You're seeing brake lights on before Central and Lake Station all the way over to Klein Avenue in Gary. That's where we still have some pothole patching. Looks like the two right lanes remain blocked. 9 miles of jammed up traffic. Give yourself an extra 35 minutes to work through it on the westbound side of 8094 today. Your alternates to avoid it: if you're in a passenger vehicle, head south to Ridge Road. That's a good one. If you're in a truck, stick to the Indiana Toll Road or US 20 to avoid the big mess of the westbound side of the Borman. Eastbound 8094 okay today. I-65 is all clear. North and southbound that Indiana Toll Road, a good option through Hammond and Gary. No delays to report. On the Illinois side of the state line, a couple of issues here and there, including midday road work on the outbound side of the Eisenhower. This work around Ashland blocks a lane. You're looking at 22 minutes out to Mannheim, 40 out to I-90. The inbound side of the Ike, 55 minutes from the Jane Addams, 31 from Mannheim to downtown. The Edens, no inbound delays. Outbound, 20 minutes from Montrose to Lake Cook, with the Kennedy inbound at 40 minutes from O'Hare. It's a 28-minute trip in from the Edens. The outbound Kennedy, 13 to Montrose, 26 on the drive out to the airport. The Stevenson inbound just past Harlem. Looks like we still have a crash involving a semi and a black Nissan over on the right shoulder. Once you get past that, you stay heavy over to Kedzie. It's 45 minutes from 355, 37 in from the Tri-State, 21 minutes from the lakefront out to 294. On the Dan Ryan inbound, 23 minutes from 95th into downtown. Outbound's okay. 57, no major delays. The Bishopport inbound just slow from 103rd to the Ryan, 60 minutes from 8094 to the merge. Outbound's all good on the Ford for now. Usaba Lakeshore Drive northbound heavy from 18th to Monroe. Southbound heavy in the park from Monroe to Balbo. That's because Balbo's closed between DuSable Lakeshore Drive and Columbus now for Lollapalooza setup. Stick to Jackson to get through Grant Park. Tri-State Tollway northbound, slow past 95th up to the 83rd Street Toll Plaza. That's where we have a report. We had a report of a vehicle fire. Turns out it was a semi with some hot brakes. Looks like it's over on the right side and the right lane's partially blocked with Tollway help crews northbound on the Tri-State at the just out of the 83rd Street Toll Plaza. The southbound side of the Tri-State, slow from Cermak Road to Ogden. The rest of the tollways are all good. Route 53 northbound heavy from the Jane Addams Tollway. As you head to Kirchhoff, the southbound side of Route 53, delays are popping up now from Kirchhoff to Algonquin in the work zone. 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
0: Sunny skies, more heat and humidity, high 97 degrees. We are at 84 at O'Hare, 85 at Midway, Joliet 84. Downtown along the lakefront, 81 degrees. Heading to that sunny high of 97. Wall Street, the Dow is up 189. The NASDAQ is up 76. And the S&P up 18 points at 950.
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0: It's been a historic year for a certain scaly mammal at Brookfield Zoo.
17: Another white-bellied pangolin was born at the Brookfield Zoo last month. The second pup born at the zoo this year.
18: Our female Virginia and our male Stort, this is their fourth pango pup together, but this is our first female pup from the pair.
17: Raquel Artisana with Carnivore and Small Mammal Care says it's a big deal as pangolins are among the most trafficked mammals in the world, and all eight species are threatened with extinction.
18: Estimated to be about 100,000 of them illegally poached and traded in the wild each year, and so learning about them here at Brookfield Zoo and learning about their husbandry and doing research really helps protect pangolins in the wild.
17: Over the past 10 years, the zoo has welcomed 11 pangolin births. Brookfield Zoo is the only place in North America where you can see a pangolin on habitat. The zoo leads the way in pangolin care, research, and conservation. Lisa Fielding, News Radio, 105.9 WBBM.
0: We'll get a check of Wall Street next. Seeing some green inflation reading is behind it. We'll tell you about it just 60 seconds away.
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7: The uncertainty that clouded the job market last year appears to be melting away.
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7: Michelle Reisdorf of the Robert Half Company says a few sectors are staffing up.
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7: I'm Rob Hart.
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22: Cisco stocks are higher right across the board on Wall Street. We had another report showing softer than expected inflation. That's providing a boost. Today, Wall Street's pulling back further on bets the Fed will hike rates this year. The Dow is up 185 at 52,695. The S&P 500 is up 13 points at 7557. And the NASDAQ is up 58 at 26,166. Crude oil has now turned a little bit lower. It's down about 0.75%, back under $79 a barrel. Johnson & Johnson reported second quarter sales that beat estimates on strong demand for drugs to treat inflammatory diseases and depression, although questions remain about its device business. This report is sponsored by Vanguard Investor Choice, a proxy voting program for eligible Vanguard index funds. With business at 23 and 53 and in the noon business hour, live from Bloomberg, Gina Cervetti, News Radio 105.9 WBBM.
0: Things are really a mess on 8094, pothole patching, a 9-mile backup. We'll tell you all about it next.
8: This November 3rd, the midterm election is more than politics. 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Pritzker takes on Bailey for governor, and Stratton takes on Tracy in the Senate. 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
0: 9:58, traffic and weather together on the 8s. Here's Bo Duran.
2: Biggest issue today remains in northwest Indiana. This is going to be on the westbound side of 8094, where traffic is absolutely packed from before Central all the way over to Klein Avenue in Gary. This is where we have pothole patching. The two right lanes remain blocked. This is 9 miles of misery for Hoosiers. Need to give yourself at least an extra half hour to work through the delay on the westbound side of 8094. Use Ridge Road to the south if you're in a passenger vehicle. If you're in a truck, get to the Indiana Toll Road or US 20 to avoid the big backup on the westbound side of 8094. The toll road is all clear through Hammond and Gary today. I-65 also looking good for Hoosiers. On the Illinois side of the state line, we have an issue northbound on the Tri-State Tollway just past the 83rd Street Toll. A stalled vehicle, the right lane blocked. Sounds like this was a truck that had some hot brakes, and so crews are here with it waiting to get it towed. That's why the northbound side of the Tri-State a bit slow out of the 83rd Street Toll Plaza. Further north on the Tri-State, you're looking pretty good. The southbound side of the Tri-State Tollway just slowing from Cermak Road down to Ogden in that work zone. Eden's inbound, no delays. Outbound, slow spots from Foster to past Dempster. 19 minutes from Montrose to Lake Cook. The Kennedy inbound, slow Cumberland to Foster. Then again, heavy spots from Irving Park Road to the Hubbard Street Tunnel. And so we're checking in 37 minutes from O'Hare into downtown. 26 in from the junction, both in the local and the express lanes. The outbound Kennedy, 26 out to O'Hare. Eisenhower inbound, still 53 minutes from the Jane Addams Toy to the Burn Interchange. Half hour from Mannheim in. The outbound Ike, heavy from the Burn Interchange to Ashland. Midday roadwork in a lane there. Then you're slow from Central to First Avenue. Further out, 20 minutes out to Mannheim, 38 to 90. Stevenson inbound, 40 minutes from 355. 32 in from the Tri-State. In Will County, northbound 55, now heavy from Weber Road to the Bolingbrook Truck Scales. Sounds like an injury crash has the right lane blocked there. The Dan Ryan inbound, 23 minutes, 95th to downtown, and the locals stay in those local lanes. The express lanes, 2 minutes slower. Next traffic at 10:08, News Radio 105.9 WBBM.
0: We have sunshine in Chicagoland, blue skies, heat and humidity remains. It certainly feels like July, as we'll get close to 100 degrees later this afternoon. Right now, it's 84 degrees.
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0: Coming up in the next half hour on News Radio WBBM, a busy day for Chicago's City Council. It's the last full meeting today until September.
5: I'm Mallory Vorbroker. A Chicago man will appear in court in connection to a deadly hit and run.
0: Sources tell ABC News President Trump has changed an order on a pause of ICE traffic stops. ABC News will explain next. WBBM Business, the Dow is up 186 points, the NASDAQ up 62, and the S&P is up 16 points. Sunshine, heat, and humidity all day long. A high of 97 degrees. Right now it's 84 at 10 o'clock.
6: From ABC News, I'm Chuck Severson. Being questioned today about making his job permanent, Acting Attorney General Todd Blanche before the Senate Judiciary Committee. They've all been making openings comments. Blanche.
9: I'm proud of what we've done to help American families see safer streets and to have a fair shot at the life they're working to build.
6: Illinois Democratic Senator Dick Durbin.
10: The president decided to fire the predecessor of Mr. Blanche after just 14 months on the job, after courts and grand juries blocked her from prosecuting the president's political opponents. Seemingly, President Trump believes you, Mr. Blanche, will be more successful.
6: The U.S. military says it fired missiles at Iranian missile launch and storage sites. A new threat from President Trump against Iran, setting a next Wednesday deadline.
11: We're going to knock out all their power plants. We're going to knock out all their bridges unless they get to the table and negotiate.
6: Iran's threatening to stop all energy exports from the region. President Trump has countermanded the order hours ago of an ICE official saying that vehicle stops by immigration police cannot be suspended. This after recent deaths during traffic stops in Maine and Texas. A member of all ICE teams will wear a body camera, says Department of Homeland Security. New numbers about the cost of living this morning. The producer price index, tracking prices at the wholesale level. Declining energy costs in June helped to drive down the index 0.3%, but prices were still 5.5% higher than a year ago. Protesters broke in on a news conference by Louisville Mayor Craig Greenberg to oppose construction of a data center in the county, projected by the local utility to need as many megawatts of electricity at full capacity as about 368,000 homes.
12: It's a lifeline for Louisville.
13: We need you to give us time.
6: Protesters accused the mayor of refusing to meet with them. You're listening to ABC News.
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0: Hey, it's 10:03 on Wednesday morning, July 15th. Good morning. Thanks for joining us. I'm Rob Hart. 86 degrees right now in Chicago under mostly sunny skies. Going up to 97 today. Cooler along the lakefront, relatively speaking. Temperatures close to 90, but the AccuWeather real field temperatures will touch 105. The air quality alert remains in effect until midnight tonight, and the heat dome will remain for the next couple of days. Could see the 80s by Sunday. The details in the five-day forecast coming up at 10:15. Pothole patching in Gary on 8094 leading to a 10-mile traffic jam. All the details coming up in traffic in 5 minutes. Our top local story on News Radio WBBM. Chicago aldermen have a lot on their plates as they prepare for today's city council meeting, which will be their last full meeting until September. WBBM political editor Jeff Buckles reports from City Hall.
28: Today's meeting coincides with the final day on the job for Chicago Police Superintendent Larry Snelling, who announced his retirement a couple of weeks ago. The superintendent is popular with aldermen. We're expecting a number of tributes to him on the floor, but we're not sure if he'll be in attendance to hear them. A CPD spokesperson tells me the superintendent has nothing on his official schedule today. The council's also expected to give final approval to the appointment of Rush Health Chief Medical Officer Dr. Garth Walker as the city's new public health director, as well as a $9 million payment to settle a lawsuit filed by a man who says Chicago police beat and misled him into falsely confessing to a murder in Little Village back in 2002. We're at City Hall. Jeff Buckles, News Radio 105.9. WBBM.
0: Two teenage girls were injured in an e-bike crash last night in Libertyville.
29: Libertyville police say two 15-year-old girls were hospitalized, one with life-threatening injuries, following the crash that happened shortly after 9 p.m. near Milwaukee Avenue and Winchester Road. Police say a man driving a Chevrolet Blazer was going northbound through the intersection with a green light when he struck the e-bike ridden by the two girls heading east on Milwaukee. One girl was transported to Lurie Children's Hospital with life-threatening injuries. The second girl was transported to Advocate Condell Medical Center with non-life-threatening injuries. Carolina Garibay, News Radio 105.9 WBBM.
7: A man is in the hospital after a crash in the Bridgeport neighborhood. Channel 5 reports it happened just before 7:30 last night at Archer and Ashland. A cargo van making a left turn hit two SUVs. One was pushed into a CTA bus. The van's driver initially listed in fair condition with a stomach injury. Others involved in the crash declined treatment. A CTA official said no passengers were on the bus. A man has been charged in a deadly hit and run crash that happened back in February on Chicago's northwest side.
5: 31-year-old Darren Lipscomb of Chicago has been charged with reckless homicide and several other charges in connection to the death of 25-year-old Ali Abdullah of Naperville and seriously injuring a 37-year-old man. Chicago police say on February 20th, just before 6 a.m., Lipscomb was driving near Alston and Kedzie in Avondale when he hit a Toyota Prius after disregarding a traffic signal. Abdullah was a passenger and was taken to the hospital where he was pronounced dead. Lipscomb ran from the scene on foot and was later taken into custody. He's due in court for a detention hearing. Mallory Vorbroker, News Radio 105.9 WBBM.
7: Waukegan police say some preparation helped them catch a suspect after a weekend shooting at a car show.
18: The shooting Saturday night prompted police to shut down the Scoop Waukegan car show early. 2 days later, they arrested 36-year-old Willie J. White of Harvey on attempted murder and gun charges, including possession by a felon. Police believe White got into a fight with another man and shot him. The victim is a man in his late 30s and has stabilized at the hospital. Waukegan police say they were able to secure the area immediately and tend to the victim thanks to the large number of officers stationed at the festival. Nancy Hardy, News Radio 105.9 WBBM.
7: A college official from Illinois was on Capitol Hill yesterday for a hearing where lawmakers discussed alleged racism on college campuses.
20: Interim Dean of the University of Illinois College of Medicine, Dr. Enrico Benedetti, was among those to appear before the U.S. House Committee on Education and Workforce for a hearing titled Training Activists, Not Physicians, the Impact of DEI on Medical Schools.
21: The college's primary goal is simple, to train excellent physicians who provide the best care to all patients, regardless of their own background, the background of those they serve.
20: The medical school was among those to receive letters from the committee last year over allegations of anti-Semitism on campus and failure to properly address concerns from students and faculty.
21: The college will not tolerate any form of hate, including anti-Semitism, or any behavior that undermines a professional, respectful learning environment.
20: Dr. Benedetti also told lawmakers he feels the school has complied with orders from the Trump administration to cut DEI programming. Andy Day, News Radio, 105.9 WBBM.
7: 10:08, traffic and weather together on the 8th. Good morning, Brian Peck.
22: Well, good morning, Rob. We start out with a new crash on DuSable Lakeshore Drive, solid southbound from Irving Park Road to pass Belmont. This crash is in your left lane. Thank you, Paul, calling us up on the WBBM Mercedes-Benz of Hoffman Estates traffic tip line, 855-780 Road. And then northbound, you're pretty heavy from 18th to Monroe. Usual backup there. Got a crash on the Tri-State Tollway, too. Northbound, it's slow approaching Route 173. This is blocking the exit ramp. You definitely want to exit at 132 because you can't exit at Route 173 right now. Southbound, a little heavy from Cermak to Ogden. Rest of the tollways, they're in great shape. Big backup. Northwest Indiana, westbound 8094. You are solid past Ripley Decline. This is pothole patching. It's been going on for almost an hour now. It's in the three right lanes. You've got a 10-mile backup, a 30-minute delay if you're in a passenger car. Ridge Road, or if you're in a truck, you definitely want to use US 20. You could use the Indiana Toll Road. They're all moving much better. The rest of Northwest Indiana looking pretty good. On the Edens, 15 minutes in, 19 minutes going out. The Kennedy, 37 minutes in from O'Hare, 26 in from the Edens Junction, 14 minutes out to Montrose, 26 out to O'Hare. The Eisenhower, 53 coming in from the Jane Addams, 30 minutes in from Mannheim. Midday road work outbound, 20 minutes out to Mannheim, 38 out to I-90. The Stevenson, 40 minutes in, 32 in from the Tri-State, clear sailing outbound. On the Dan Ryan, 21 minutes in from the merge, 12 minutes out to the split. I-57 looking good. The Bishop Ford, 17. 17 and 13 out. Everything else moving okay. Next traffic 10:18 from the Metro Traffic Center. 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
7: AccuWeather forecast for the rest of today. Hazy sunshine, a few clouds, very hot and humid. A high today of 97, closer to 90 along the lakefront. AccuWeather real field temperatures 105 degrees today. Then tonight, mainly clear and warm. Smoke from Canadian wildfires may lead to reduced air quality. Tonight's low 74. Then tomorrow, still hot and humid with some sunshine. Afternoon thunderstorm in spots, a high of 93, upper 80s along the lakefront. Once again, those real field temperatures near 100. Right now, we have 86 at O'Hare under mostly sunny skies. At the lakefront, we have 84 degrees, 84 in Naperville, 83 in Waukegan. The markets are higher. The Dow is up 215 points. NASDAQ is up 88. S&P 500 up 19. It's 10:11.
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7: 30 states where a parasitic intestinal illness has popped up, and the number of cases in Illinois continues to climb.
9: Illinois health officials have confirmed 216 cases of cyclosporiasis, a parasitic illness spread through contaminated food or water, with 18 hospitalizations so far. Cases jumped by 75 in just 1 week. Dr. Bethany Dorfler with Northwestern Medicine says a home-cooked meal could help prevent contamination.
23: The best thing people can do is start cooking, because raw things are a slightly higher risk than cooked things.
9: Michigan is among the hardest hit states, with more than 2,600 cases, and investigators pointing to lettuce and salad greens as a likely source. The CDC says symptoms include watery diarrhea, loss of appetite, and fatigue. No deaths have been reported. In the meantime, Dr. Dorfler is urging everyone to thoroughly wash produce before eating.
23: Consumers should not panic, but should do their due diligence to, you know, cook fresh food to keep themselves safe.
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6: It's 10:15, the five-day forecast from AccuWeather, sponsored by Four Seasons Heating, Air Conditioning, Plumbing, Sewer, and Electric. And here's meteorologist Joe Lundberg.
10: WBBM AccuWeather for the rest of today. Hazy sunshine, a few clouds, very hot and humid with a high of 97. Closer to 90 at the lakefront, and AccuWeather real field temperatures to 105. For tonight, mainly clear and warm, but smoke from Canadian wildfires may lead to compromised air quality overnight, the low 74. Tomorrow, hot and humid with some hazy sunshine, although watch out for an afternoon thunderstorm. The high 93, it will stay in the upper 80s along the lakefront. On Friday, times of sun and clouds, still rather hot and humid. Look for a shower and thunderstorm or two, mainly during the afternoon hours. The high near 90 with temperatures in the mid-80s along the lakefront. So we head into Saturday, sunshine mixed with clouds, hot and humid, a chance of a thunderstorm in the afternoon and evening, the high 90, more sunshine Sunday, high 86. I'm AccuWeather meteorologist Joe Lundberg.
6: 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Josh Liss is here, and what a journey for Miguel Vargas of the White Sox. 2 years ago, stranded on the worst team in baseball, and now highlight plays in the All-Star game.
11: Yeah, it was a dull All-Star game, and you know it's kind of boring when the first extra base hit of the night doesn't come until the eighth inning.
12: Oh, God.
13: Wow, that ball is absolutely destroyed by Miguel Vargas into the second deck.
11: Yeah, the White Sox Miguel Vargas, who's found a home. The highlight on Fox, crushing a solo home run in the top of the eighth inning, boosting the AL lead to 4-0. The other Sox both strike out, Peters and Murakami, as the American League shuts out the National League 4-0. On the losing side, the Cubs' Pete Crow Armstrong singles, one of the three NL hits, winning the first All-Star shutout since 2013, improves the AL's all-time record over the NL to 49-45-2. The top pick in the NBA draft was in bubble wrap, A.J. DeBonsa on the Washington bench, while Caleb Wilson uses his 24 Bulls minutes to turn the Vegas Summer League into his own playground. The number four selection punctuates a dominant 19-point game with 8 rebounds and a block. Bulls win by a dozen. Playground energy in the stands when the Sky hosts Seattle at 11 a.m. Camp Day at Wintrust Arena means a soundtrack of thousands of screaming kids supporting a struggling Sky team coming off a 1-3 road trip. Two of the top four in the world, Argentina and England, clash at 2 o'clock in the World Cup semifinals. Josh Liss, News Radio 105.9 WBBM.
6: It's 10:18, traffic and weather together on the 8th, sponsored by Plumbers 911, and here's Brian Peck.
14: Really heavy in northwest Indiana. If you're on 8094 westbound, well, that's not the place to be. It's solid past Ripley to Klein Avenue, pothole patching, three right lanes are down, a 10-mile backup, 30-minute delay. Use Ridge Road if you're in a passenger car. You could use US 20, the Indiana Toll Road, if you're in a truck. It's much better. Everything else in northwest Indiana looking pretty good so far. On the Edens, you're 15 minutes in, 15 minutes going back out. The Kennedy, 37 minutes in from O'Hare, 26 in from the Edens Junction, 14 back out to Montrose, 26 out to O'Hare. The Eisenhower, you're 45 minutes in from the Jane Addams and 20 minutes in from Mannheim, 20 minutes back out to Mannheim, 38 out to the Jane Addams. The Stevenson, 38 minutes coming in from I-355, 30 minutes in from the Tri-State, clear outbound. The Dan Ryan, 20 minutes in from the Merge, 12 but it's out to the split. I-57 looks good. The Bishop Ford, a little heavy inbound, 17 minutes, 80-94 to the Dan Ryan. 13 going back out. DuSable Lakeshore Drive, southbound, still solid from Irving Park to past Belmont. This is a crash. It's in the left lane. Northbound doing okay, a little slow through Grant Park. The Tri-State and the tollways all in pretty good shape. Route 53, even through the work zone, moving okay right now. 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
7: AccuWeather forecast for the rest of today. Hazy sunshine, a few clouds, very hot and humid. A high of 97, closer to 90 along the lakefront. The AccuWeather real field temperatures around 105. Then tonight, mainly clear and warm. Smoke from Canadian wildfires may lead to reduced air quality, a low of 74. Then tomorrow, still hot and humid with some sunshine and afternoon thunderstorm in spots. High of 93, upper 80s along the lakefront. Real field temperatures once again near 100. An air quality alert remains in effect until midnight tonight. 86 at O'Hare, 87 at Midway. At the lakefront, we have 89 degrees, 83 in Lake Forest, Kankakee, sunny and 84. The markets are higher. The Dow is up 182 points. The NASDAQ is up 62. The S&P 500 is up 14. It's 1021. And our top story this hour, a burglary and crash in Chicago's North Side leaves multiple people injured. We'll have much more on this story coming up at 10:31. Time now for Watchdog Wednesday with the Better Government Association. Welcome in David Greising, president of the BGA. David, thank you for joining us today. And let's look back at the record of Chicago Police Superintendent Larry Snelling as he calls it a career this week. And there are some undeniable wins, David.
0: Well, absolutely. Larry Snelling, who grew up in Englewood, was a Chicago cop really just about his entire career, and had an expertise in training, which was really helpful because there was a need when he took over to retrain the police in Chicago, who were operating under a consent decree with the federal government based on their history of unconstitutional policing, especially affecting Black and Latino residents of Chicago. Snelling has made some progress with that consent decree, but there's still a lot to be done.
7: And then on the other side of the ledger, what are some aspects of Superintendent Snelling's tenure that needed some work?
0: Well, there are issues with regard to the number of traffic stops that police are making, and traffic stops lead to difficult situations. Sometimes a federal judge overseeing the consent decree has ordered a report about that and ordered CPD to begin reporting about that. There's, despite an overall decline in gun violence in the city over the last year and a half, there's still a disproportionate number of police shootings happening, and that's another issue that needs to be attended to. But overall, Snelling has gotten pretty high marks, especially for improving morale and raising the importance of compliance with this consent decree. Even though 7.5 years into it, they're only about 25% complete. That said, we've seen Los Angeles take 12 years to complete its consent decree. Cleveland is in 11 years into its consent decree. So this is a really heavy job for a police superintendent to take on.
7: David Greising, president of the Better Government Association here in Chicago. Thank you for joining us on Watchdog Wednesday. We'll pick up this conversation Friday afternoon in Follow-Up Friday, and you can find more information on BGA activities at bettergov.org. 1023 Business News from Bloomberg, sponsored by the Village of Bedford Park, and here's Denise Pellegrini.
5: Rob, some positivity on Wall Street after a report showed inflation at the producer level last month not as bad as some expected. Also, optimism about chip stocks helping. Dow is up 179, S&P gaining 8, NASDAQ up 34. Some bad news for home buyers, though. Mortgage rates rising to 6.65% on a 30-year fixed, up from 6.58%, the highest in almost a year, according to Mortgage Bankers Association. Billionaire Warren Buffett ending his longtime partnership with Bill Gates over Gates' ties to the late sex offender Jeffrey Epstein. Buffett, chairman of Berkshire Hathaway, telling CNBC he met with the Microsoft co-founder in Omaha weeks ago and discussed the decision. And here's something you'll want to know about today. Water parks are the new must-have amenities for luxury hotels, with the number of luxury water parks in opulent settings jumping, and some clients refusing to go to places without a water slide. Rob, bookings at resorts with water parks have increased by as much as 140% in the last 2 years. This report is sponsored by Vanguard Investor Choice, a proxy voting program for eligible Vanguard index funds with business at 23 and 53. 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
22: Solid southbound on DuSable Lakeshore Drive. This is a crash. Irving Park to past Belmont. This crash is in your left lane, getting pretty heavy there. Northbound, you're just a little slow through Grant Park. And our other big problem is in Northwest Indiana. You're solid past Ripley to Klein, pothole patching. Three right lanes are down. A 10-mile backup, about a 30-minute delay. Use Ridge Road, US 20, or the toll road. Next traffic, 10:38, News Radio, 105.9 WBBM.
7: AccuWeather forecast for the rest of today. Hazy sunshine, a few clouds, very hot and humid. The air quality alert remains in effect until midnight tonight. A high today of 97, closer to 90 along the lakefront. AccuWeather real field temperatures approaching 105. Then tonight, mainly clear and warm. Smoke from Canadian wildfires may lead to reduced air quality at a low of 74. Tomorrow, still hot and humid with some sunshine, an afternoon thunderstorm in places, a high of 93, upper 80s along the lakefront. And the real field temperatures near 100. 86 at O'Hare, mostly sunny. 87 at Midway. 89 at the lakefront. Plainfield, sunny skies, 86.
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7: It's 10:30. Good morning. I'm Rob Hart. 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
8: I'm Mallory Vorbroker. A group of thieves in Chicago ended up in a multi-vehicle crash on the north side.
9: This is Nancy Hardy. A veterinarian in McHenry is convicted of battery for pawing a coworker.
7: The Chicago City Council is set to vote on Mayor Johnson's nominee to lead the Department of Public Health. The U.S. and Iran have stepped up the level of military action tied to the strategic Strait of Hormuz. Business, the markets are higher. The Dow up 159 points. The NASDAQ up 104. The S&P 500 up 18. We have 86 degrees right now in Chicago under mostly sunny skies, going up to 97. Feels like 105 today. It's 10:31, topping our news at the half hour. Several people are being treated for injuries today in the aftermath of a break-in and theft at a business on Chicago's north side last night. The story from WBBM's Mallory Vorbroker.
8: Police say it happened near Pratt and Clark in the Rogers Park neighborhood just before 11:30 p.m. Four people broke into an auto shop and tried to steal a red SUV from the property. Officers responded to a burglar alarm at the business. The thieves damaged a garage door and crashed into two SUVs and two parked cars while trying to get away. Three suspects ran from the scene. One was taken into custody. The five people injured in the crash are expected to be okay. Mallory Vorbroker, News Radio 105.9 WBBM.
7: It's a busy day at the Chicago City Council with several important items on the agenda. Aldermen will consider an ordinance banning current and former city employees from trading in online prediction markets using confidential and other insider information that isn't public. They'll also vote on the nomination of Dr. Garth Walker to serve as the next commissioner of the Chicago Department of Public Health. In addition, council members could give final approval to hundreds of millions in tax increment financing to help with the infrastructure around the new Chicago Fire soccer stadium development in the South Loop. The Trump administration's war with Iran is intensifying, with the latest round of attacks targeting coastal defense systems. Here's ABC's Mary Bruce.
21: This fight is now focused on a battle for the Strait of Hormuz, which ships were able to pass through freely before the war started. Iran has been firing on cargo ships and American allies, the U.S. overnight launching a 7-hour wave of strikes aimed at degrading Iran's ability

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2: The drowning of her son. ABC's Hannah Batah with the story.
3: The mother of a Texas teenager found dead in a Dallas area lake is now demanding murder charges after police say the friends her son was with covered up evidence instead of calling for help.
4: We're here to have murder charges brought against those two.
5: I believe that they did it intentionally, knowingly, willingly.
3: 18-year-old Daniel Irving, an honor roll student and member of his school swim team, drowned after jumping from a railroad bridge into Lake Ray Hubbard with two other teens, according to an arrest affidavit.
2: The charges against a 19-year-old and a juvenile suspect are currently felony tampering of evidence. Billionaire Elon Musk likely broke Wisconsin law when he promised to hand out $1 million checks to voters in last year's election for the state Supreme Court. The bipartisan Wisconsin Elections Commission has referred two complaints to the Brown County District Attorney's Office, that's the county near Green Bay, which can choose to bring criminal charges over violating election bribery laws. Prosecutors have 40 days to report back to the commission. Musk, the head of SpaceX and Tesla, was deeply involved in the attempt to flip majority control of the state's highest court to conservatives. That effort was unsuccessful. The outbreak of a potentially deadly virus in Central Africa is still spreading faster than health officials can track it.
6: Confirmed cases of Ebola in Congo have reached 2,011, including 754 deaths, according to government data released overnight in what authorities say is the fastest growing outbreak on record. Over 750 people remain in isolation or in hospitals, while just over 360 have so far recovered, says Congo's Ministry of Health. Contact tracing remains a challenge, with coverage of those exposed still at only 67%. The Central African nation has been battling the Ebola outbreak, caused by the rare Bundi Bogio virus, since May 15. I'm Charles Diletesma.
2: It's 10:36. We'll check traffic, weather, and low gas prices coming up.
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1: Well, a couple of issues in northwest Indiana. Indiana Toll Road now solid past U.S. 421 in Michigan City. Got a crash in a lane there, starting to really back up. If you want to avoid this, just hop on I-94 westbound instead. And then 80-94, you definitely want to avoid. Westbound, you're solid from before Central Avenue to Klein Avenue. This is pothole patching. It's been going on for the last hour. Three right lanes are down. You've got about a 9-mile backup, a 30-minute delay here. You could use Ridge Road or US 20 or the Indiana Toll Road to avoid this. Eastbound, you're fine. And the rest of northwest Indiana in pretty good shape. DuSable Lake Shore Drive, good news. Southbound, we had an earlier crash, Irving Park to Belmont. That has cleared out. Still a little bit heavy there. It was in the left lane. It's moved out of the way. Northbound now, we're heavy from Roosevelt to Monroe Street. This is a reported stall in the right center lane. Paul, thank you for calling us up on the WBBM Mercedes-Benz of Hoffman Estates traffic tip line, 855-780 Road. On the Edens, 15 minutes in, 15 minutes out. The Kennedy, 34 minutes O'Hare into downtown, 24 back out to the airport. The Eisenhower, 42 minutes in from the Jane Addams, 18 minutes in from Mannheim, 18 back out to Mannheim. The Stevenson, a little heavy, Harlem to Kedzie. Other than that, looking pretty good. Outbound looks great. The Dan Ryan, 21 minutes in, 12 minutes out. I-57 and the Bishop Ford moving well. Everything else looking pretty good. Next traffic, 1048 News Radio, 105.9 WBBM.
2: WBBM AccuWeather for the rest of today. Hazy sunshine and some clouds. Very hot and humid, high 97, closer to 90 by the lake. AccuWeather real field temperatures to 105. Fair skies, warm and sticky tonight, but smoke from Canadian wildfires may cause reduced air quality, the low 74. Tomorrow, hot and humid with hazy sun mixing with clouds. A thunderstorm around in the afternoon and evening, the high 93. Temperature will stay in the upper 80s along the lakefront. I'm AccuWeather meteorologist Joe Lundberg.
0: Right now in Chicago, we have 86 at O'Hare, 87 at Midway, 90 at the lakefront, and 85 in Wheaton under sunny skies. Markets are higher. The Dow up 181 points. NASDAQ up 115. S&P 500 up 19. Coming up on the Noon Business Hour, what you need to know if you want to move abroad. We'll talk to a Noon Business Hour regular who did just that. We'll go in depth on the latest reading on wholesale inflation. And it's Personal Finance Wednesday. We'll do the math on the economics of vacation homes. When does it make sense? All that and more coming up on the Noon Business Hour right here on WBBM, where it's 1041.
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0: 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It's called Romancing Rosco. 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The one-day block party brings together local vendors, artists, and authors. 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We could be seeing the end of annual clock changes. Lawmakers in Washington took a major step toward making daylight saving time permanent across the country. The bill passed the House 308 to 117, now moves to the Senate. If it passes there, President Trump has said he will sign it. WBBM News Time, 10:46 Central Daylight Time. It's time for sports, and here's Josh List.
16: Great to be with you. The Baby Bulls finally getting the win column. It's just summer league ball in Vegas. Five players hit double figures in a 12-point win over Washington. Undrafted rookie guard Jalen Sellers out of Providence tops all scorers of the Bulls with 24, while the number 4 overall pick, you know him, Caleb Wilson, continues his spectacular summer, dropping 19 points, 8 rebounds, just 24 minutes. It's not all sunshine for the rookies, though. 15th overall pick Dalen Swain is 0-for-16 shooting over his last two games. Bulls return to action against the Lakers tomorrow afternoon. Lucky kids. Thousands of them packing Wintrust Arena for today's 11 a.m. Camp Day matinee. The Sky hosts Seattle. It's perfect because the drama-plagued Sky are so shorthanded, they might actually need to draft a few middle schoolers from the stands just to fill out the roster. No, it's not that bad, but Skylar Diggins is out. So is Dejanay Carrington and Camila Cardoso, all ruled out today from the Sky game that starts soon with Seattle. The Blackhawks' two season opening games revealed just moments ago. They'll start the regular season on the road for the ninth straight year at Vegas, Tuesday, the 29th of September. And on Tuesday, October 6th, the Hawks home openers with the St. Louis Blues. Newly signed Polish star Robert Lewandowski is expected to make his Fire debut, likely off the bench in the second half when the Fire host Vancouver tomorrow night at Soldier Field. Argentina plays England at 2 o'clock for a spot in the World Cup final against Spain. Both powerhouse squads carrying heavy legs into Atlanta today after grueling quarterfinal rounds. Pete Crow Armstrong gets himself a single, but the first base bag's about as far as any National Leaguer's legally allowed to travel in the 96 Big League All-Star Game. 11 pitchers on the American League side, including long-ago Cub and Sox Dylan Cease, combined on a three-hit shutout, the first American League All-Star shutout in 13 years. The White Sox are back at Toronto Friday, and the Cubs host the Twins Friday night. 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
0: It's 10:48. 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And here's Brian Peck.
1: Northwest Indiana getting heavy in a couple of spots here. 8094 westbound. That's been heavy for an hour now. Solid before Central Avenue decline. Pothole patching going on. Three right lanes. Avoid westbound 8094. It's a 9 mile, 30 minute delay. So use US 20. You could use the Indiana Toll Road if you're in a passenger car. Sure, Ridge Road will work for you just fine. Eastbound, you're fine. Also, on the Indiana Toll Road, westbound, solid past US 421 in Michigan City. This is a crash in a lane, really backed up there. If you want to avoid that, take westbound I-94. That's moving just fine. On the Edens, we got some midday road work going on. Heavy spots, Dempster to Peterson. 19 minutes coming in from Lake Cook to the Kennedy Junction. 15 minutes going out the Kennedy. 29 minutes O'Hare into downtown. 18 minutes in from the Edens Junction. 16 minutes out to Montrose. 26 out to O'Hare. I-190 eastbound, westbound moving well. The Eisenhower heavy North Avenue to the Tri-State, but then just spots from 1st to Damon. 40 minutes coming in from the Jane Addams. You're 18 minutes in from Mannheim, 18 back out to Mannheim, 36 out to I-90. The Stevenson a little heavy. Harlem to the Dan Ryan. Might even have a crash there at the Dan Ryan. 33 minutes coming in from I-355. 25 minutes in from the Tri-State. Clear sailing outbound. The Dan Ryan, 23 minutes now. Got some midday road work going on right around the Chicago Skyway. 23 in the locals and the express. 12 minutes out to the split. I-57 looks good. Bishop Ford's good. DuSable Lakeshore Drive. Earlier crash southbound, all cleared. Northbound, though, a stall at Monroe Street. This is in the right center lane. That's why you're getting so backed up. And then southbound, pretty solid Oak Street curve to Chicago Avenue with the traffic light there. Everything else moving just fine. Next traffic, 10:58, News Radio, 105.9 WBBM.
0: AccuWeather, the forecast for the rest of today. Hazy sunshine, a few clouds, very hot and humid, a high of 97. Closer to 90 along the lakefront. AccuWeather, the real field temperatures near 105. We have an air quality alert in effect until midnight tonight. And then tonight, mainly clear and warm. Smoke from Canadian wildfires may lead to reduced air quality at a low of 74. Tomorrow, still hot and humid with some sunshine. Afternoon thunderstorm in places, a high of 93, upper 80s along the lakefront. Once again, those real field temperatures near 100. 86 at O'Hare, 87 at Midway. At the lakefront, we have 90 degrees, and in Wheaton, sunny 85. Markets are higher. The Dow up 166 points. NASDAQ up 60. S&P 500 up 7. It's 10:51.
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0: Mayor Johnson's selection to lead the Chicago Health Department is one step closer to getting the position now that his nomination is cleared at City Council Committee.
17: Dr. Garth Walker is the chief medical officer at Rush Health and was the number two at the Illinois Department of Public Health during the COVID-19 pandemic. Now the mayor's tapped him to be the director of the Chicago Department of Public Health. During his confirmation hearing, he told Alderman and his dedication to addressing health inequities came in part from an experience while he was a senior resident when a friend was killed in an incident of domestic violence.
18: That experience encouraged me to work nationally on different type of policy that can help advance our country to reduce gun violence.
17: Northside Alderwoman Maria Haddon made note of concerns that the city's previous public health director, Dr. Olusinbo Ige, appeared to be isolated and urged him to draw on the expertise of the department.
19: I'm heaping tons of pressure on you.
18: It's welcome.
17: Dr. Walker's appointment appears headed for an easy confirmation before the full council. We're at City Hall. Jeff Buckles, News Radio 105.9 WBBM.
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0: 10:53 business news. The markets are higher. The Dow is up 147 points. NASDAQ up 65. S&P 500 up 8. Now from Bloomberg, here's Denise Pellegrini.
26: Rob, the positive sentiment today really coming from two things. One, a report today showing inflation at the producer level was actually tamer than some thought. Also, there's some optimism about chip makers today. New report says Google search poses unacceptable risks to kids. The Youth AI Safety Institute at Common Sense Media says Google search fails to detect suicide risks and provides instructions for creating deepfakes on top of that. OpenAI is testing a mobile screen-free smart speaker to serve as a human-like AI companion. Sources say it can control smart home apps and tap into the capabilities of ChatGPT. This device is designed to become increasingly personalized and proactive as it gains a deeper understanding of you over time, and its defining feature will apparently be its personality and ability to connect on a human-like level with users. OpenAI's plans for this device, though, could be complicated by that lawsuit from Apple, which accuses OpenAI of stealing trade secrets, something that OpenAI denies. And this report is sponsored by Vanguard Investor Choice, a proxy voting program for eligible Vanguard Index funds. With business at 23 and 53 from the Bloomberg Newsroom, Denise Pellegrini, News Radio 105.9 WBBM.
0: It's 10:55. 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
27: 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A full schedule and lineup is available online. 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
0: Crash on the Eisenhower. Traffic and weather together coming up next. It's 10:56.
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3: It's 10:58, traffic and weather together on the 8s, and here's Brian Peck.
4: New crash on the Eisenhower inbound. You're solid from North Avenue to right before the Tri-State. This is a reported semi-crash in the right lane versus a pickup truck. Then you've got slow spots from Des Plaines to Independent. This is moving road work right now. So we're looking at 45 minutes from the Jane Addams to the Jane Byrne Interchange. You're 19 minutes in from Manheim, 18 minutes going out to Manheim, 36 out to the Jane Addams. On I-80, looks like we've got a new crash here. It's a stalled semi, actually. Heavy approaching Hobolt. This is in the right lane. Toes on the scene. Al, thank you for calling us up on the WBBM Mercedes-Benz of Hoffman Estates traffic tip line, 855-780 Road. And continued pothole patching, three right lanes, 80-94. This is westbound in northwest Indiana. It's up to Kennedy Avenue now. Avoid it at all costs. Next traffic, 1108 News Radio 105.9 WBBM.
3: We have 86 degrees right now at O'Hare under mostly sunny skies, going up to 97. Real field temperatures near 105. It's 10:59.
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3: Coming up in the next half hour on News Radio WBBM, Chicago City Council meets for the last time until September with a number of big issues on the docket.
5: This is Andy Dane with fresh data that shows an Indiana National Park is a popular place to be.
3: Plus, senators question Acting Attorney General Todd Blanche in confirmation hearings. More on the way from ABC News. WBBM Sports, the All-Star break continues. The American League won last night 4-0. The business, the markets are higher. The Dow is up 136 points. NASDAQ up 70. S&P 500 is up 10. 86 degrees right now in Chicago under mostly sunny skies, going up to 97 today. ABC News is next. It's 11 o'clock.
6: From ABC News, I'm Michelle Franzen. The Senate confirmation hearings underway for Acting Attorney General Todd Blanche, President Trump's pick to become the next permanent AG. Senators questioned Blanche on a variety of issues, including the DOJ's handling and release of the Jeffrey Epstein files. Here's ABC's Peter Haralambos.
7: It is interesting to see how Blanche is responding, in particular to questions about the Epstein affair, where there's this bipartisan criticism at times. And we're actually hearing at times new things from Blanche that kind of contradict his past statements. For example, he tried to defend the fact that he hasn't been meeting personally with Epstein victims. He says by law he's not allowed to do that, or by policy, which is kind of a newer explanation. He also claimed that the DOJ is willing to investigate claims brought by Epstein victims. That contradicts remarks he made about 6 months ago, where he basically said the Department of Justice no longer has open investigations into Epstein.
6: The Senate confirmation hearing also taking place for Jay Clayton, President Trump's pick to serve as Director of National Intelligence. The president lifting the temporary pause on vehicle stops by federal officers during immigration operations. It reverses the stop Homeland Security Secretary Mark Wayne Mullen put into place yesterday following the fatal shootings by federal officers in Maine and Texas. Tensions between the U.S. and Iran continuing to intensify after CENTCOM announcing that the U.S. completed another round of strikes targeting Iran's coastal defense systems.
8: This fight is now focused on a battle for the Strait of Hormuz, which ships were able to pass through freely before the war started. Iran has been firing on cargo ships and American allies. The U.S. overnight launching a 7-hour wave of strikes aimed at degrading Iran's ability to threaten commercial shipping. And the president says these attacks will escalate in the coming days.
6: ABC's Mary Bruce. Parts of central Texas bracing for potentially catastrophic flooding. Some areas receiving more than 10 inches of rain, and more is on the way. 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
3: It's 11:03 on a hot and sticky Wednesday morning, July 15th. Good morning. Thanks for joining us. I'm Rob Hart. 88 degrees right now at O'Hare under mostly sunny skies. Going up to 97 today, closer to 90 along the lakefront, but those AccuWeather real feel temperatures around 105 degrees. Air quality alert in effect until midnight tonight. That smoke from Canadian wildfires starting to linger. The details in the five-day forecast coming up at 11:15. Also have a crash in the Eisenhower. Tell you about that in traffic coming up in 5 minutes. Our top local story on News Radio WBBM. Chicago City Council meeting is the last one scheduled until September, and while aldermen have a packed calendar, there are a number of issues that didn't make the cut. The story from WBBM political editor Jeff Buckles.
12: Aldermen are expected to give a hearty send-off to retiring Chicago Police Superintendent Larry Snelling and confirm Dr. Garth Walker as the city's new public health director. But one of the most discussed issues in the city, the sale of the parking meter concession, is not on the agenda. The chair of the Finance Committee held up the resolution ratifying the sale this week after Budget Committee Chair Jason Irvin suggested the city should keep trying to put together a mechanism to buy the meters back. The council will also not vote on Mayor Brandon Johnson's nominees to the board of the Chicago Housing Authority. Alders blocked the mayor's attempt to introduce those nominees yesterday, claiming he was violating council rules. A spokesperson for the mayor called that disingenuous. We're at City Hall. Jeff Buckles, News Radio 105.9, WBBM.
3: A crash in North Suburban Libertyville last night involving an e-bike left two teenage girls injured.
13: Libertyville police say the crash happened shortly after 9 p.m. when two 15-year-old girls were riding an e-bike near Milwaukee Avenue and Winchester Road. They were heading east on Milwaukee when they were hit by a Chevrolet Blazer driven by a man going northbound. Police say one girl was transported to Lurie Children's Hospital with life-threatening injuries. The second girl was transported to Advocate Condell Medical Center with non-life-threatening injuries. Carolina Garibay, News Radio 105.9 WBBM.
3: Officials in Aurora passed a new ethics ordinance last night, and it comes after months of revisions.
14: Following multiple revisions and discussions, the Aurora City Council approved a new ethics ordinance that caps campaign donations from businesses with city contracts to $1,500. Resident Mike Lawrence, during public comment, questions the relevancy of the measure.
15: You spent hundreds of hours, tens of thousands of dollars in labor on an ordinance that nobody cares about. Here's an easy thing. You don't want money from people that do work with the city? Say no money. And when you look at what people are really concerned about, it's the overcrowding, it's our neighborhoods, it's our schools. That's what you should really be talking. That's what you should spend hours.
14: The ordinance includes regulations around lobbyist donations, gifts over $150, and more thorough disclosures of economic interests and campaign finances. Mallory Vorbroker, News Radio 105.9 WBBM.
3: A manager at a Schaumburg restaurant is being hailed as a hero for performing CPR on a coworker, and the man has a history of helping in an emergency.
16: Kitchen manager Bill Taylor accepted the village's Outstanding Citizen Award after the Aurora man performed chest compressions on a coworker at Dave & Buster's who had passed out and stopped breathing back in February.
17: It's really important that people learn this. You never know when you're going to have to step in and help somebody out. I had a heart attack several years ago. Didn't need that, but there are people that will.
16: The Daily Herald reports Taylor resuscitated his 58-year-old co-worker who wasn't even supposed to work that day before paramedics arrived. The paper says Taylor learned CPR decades ago and has performed the Heimlich on two customers at a previous restaurant job and one of his sons. Nancy Hardy, News Radio 105.9 WBBM.
3: A new report finds visitors have been flocking to an Indiana national park to enjoy a variety of activities.
5: Federal data from 2024 shows Indiana Dunes National Park came in at number 36 out of nearly 400 National Park Service facilities in terms of overall visitation. It also ranked inside the top 100 in the more than 1,800 federal locations collecting similar data. The majority of those visiting the dunes, an estimated 2.3 million, were there for sightseeing. Another 1.2 million reported stopping by for hiking, walking, or running, while nature studies, biking, fishing, and camping were also popular reasons for visiting. Park Superintendent Leo Lestino says in a statement, these numbers show both the tremendous scale of public use and the breadth of experiences the park provides. Andy Day, News Radio, 105.9 WBBM.
3: It's 11:08, traffic and weather together on the 8s, and here's Brian Peck.
4: All kinds of trouble in northwest Indiana, eastbound, or rather westbound on 8094. You're solid from Central to Kennedy Avenue. Pothole patching, three right lanes, a 10-mile backup, about a 35-minute delay. Definitely avoid this. Use Ridge Road, US 20, or even the Indiana Toll Road. Now, on I-94 eastbound, jam past US 20 and Burns Harbor. Crash involving a semi blocking multiple lanes. You've got debris across the roadway. Consider using US 20 here. In fact, definitely use US 20 there. Indiana Toll Road eastbound. You're heavy before State Road Chester, State Road 49 in Chesterton. That's midday road work in a lane. Westbound, you're doing okay. Elsewhere, on the Eisenhower, you got a crash. Very heavy inbound from north to St. Charles. This is a crash involving a semi versus a pickup truck. It's in the right lane. Then you've got slow spots, displays to Independence. 45 minutes coming in from the Jane Addams, 19 minutes in from Mannheim. You're 18 minutes going back out to Mannheim, 36 out to the Jane Addams. This Edens, 15 minutes in, 15 minutes out. Earlier, road work all finished up on the Kennedy. It's 29 minutes in from O'Hare. You're 18 minutes in from the Edens Junction. Outbound, a little heavy from the Jane Byrne Interchange out to the Wintrust Bureau near North Avenue. 16 out to Montrose, 26 out to O'Hare. On the Stevenson, 33 minutes coming in from I-355. You're 25 minutes in from the Tri-State, clear sailing outbound. On the Dan Ryan, 23 minutes in, 12 minutes out, I-57 and the Bishop Ford looking pretty good. DuSable Lakeshore Drive, we've got northbound heavy from Roosevelt to Monroe Street, a stall in the right center lane, southbound solid Oak Street curve to Chicago. This is a reported crash. Next traffic coming up at 11:18, News Radio 105.9 WBBM.
3: AccuWeather forecast for the rest of today. Hazy sunshine, a few clouds, very hot and humid, a high of 97. Closer to 90 along the lakefront. AccuWeather real field temperatures touching 105. Then tonight, mainly clear and warm. Smoke from Canadian wildfires may lead to reduced air quality, a low of 74. And then tomorrow, still hot and humid with some sunshine. An afternoon thunderstorm in places, a high of 93, upper 80s along the lakefront. Real feels tomorrow near 100. The air quality alert in effect until midnight tonight. 88 right now at O'Hare, 89 at Midway, 90 at the lakefront. Plainfield, sunny skies, 89. Markets are higher. The Dow is up 111 points. The NASDAQ is up 28. The S&P 500 is up 3. It's 11:11.
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3: first time, every seat on the Chicago Board of Education will be on the ballot this November, and the city's teachers union has announced who it wants to see on the board.
20: Of the 21 races, the Chicago Teachers Union is endorsing 15 candidates. The CTU says its House of Delegates selected people who will refuse to bring back school closings and who support smaller class sizes, reopened libraries, and special education. In the 2024 school board elections, candidates backed by the Chicago Teachers Union won only 4 of 9 contested races. 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
3: A man from Joliet has been found guilty of murdering his neighbor. A jury found that 58-year-old Willis Ellis shot and killed 60-year-old Lyndon Hunt May 8th during an argument. Ellis was found guilty of second-degree murder but had been charged with first-degree murder earlier. The Herald News reports Ellis claimed he had been threatened during the dispute outside of their apartments. Hunt was shot in the stomach with a 9mm Howell Point bullet. It's 11:13. We'll check the 5-day forecast from AccuWeather next.
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3: 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And here's meteorologist Joe Lundberg.
28: WBBM AccuWeather for the rest of today. Hazy sunshine, a few clouds, very hot and humid with a high of 97. Closer to 90 at the lakefront, and AccuWeather real field temperatures to 105. For tonight, mainly clear and warm, but smoke from Canadian wildfires may lead to compromised air quality overnight, the low 74. Tomorrow, hot and humid with some hazy sunshine, although watch out for an afternoon thunderstorm. The high 93, it will stay in the upper 80s along the lakefront. On Friday, times of sun and clouds, still rather hot and humid. Look for a shower and thunderstorm or two, mainly during the afternoon hours. The high near 90 with temperatures in the mid-80s along the lakefront. As we head into Saturday, sunshine mixed with clouds, hot and humid, a chance of a thunderstorm in the afternoon and evening, the high 90. More sunshine Sunday, high 86. I'm AccuWeather meteorologist Joe Lundberg.
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4: You've got to start somewhere. The Blackhawks
0: couldn't get the season pushed back a month, month and a half. They're going to miss Connor Bedard because of shoulder surgery. But in all seriousness, they have revealed the Hawks their two season opening games before the full schedule comes out tomorrow. Regular season opener at Vegas, Tuesday, the 29th of September. Home opener against St. Louis, Tuesday, October 6th for the Hawks. There's going to be a Bears walkthrough practice at Stevenson High School Monday, August 10th. You need to secure a free ticket through Ticketmaster starting tomorrow morning at 10. In a humdrum all-star game, Miguel Vargas adds some White Sox spice with a solo home run in the eighth. 96 big league all-star affair goes to the American League 4-0 over the Nationals.
6: I don't have a word for describe that moment, man. Kind of feel like when I made my debut kind of moment, it's an unbelievable experience. I have no word for describe, but, I'm glad to be here and, being around all these superstars and, spend the time today here.
0: Yeah, Vargas and the Sox back from the second half of the season at Toronto Friday. The Cubs, NL wildcard leaders, five back of the Brewers. Brewers, who just traded for Lance McCullers. The Cubs host the Twins Friday. The Brewers get McCullers in a deal from Houston. If high-pitched Preepy Best and Screeching could be weaponized, the Sky may really have home court advantage. They're hosting Seattle now in a camp day game at Wintrust Arena. 2 o'clock start in the World Cup semis. Winner gets Spain Sunday for the trophy. It's Argentina versus England. Josh Liss, News Radio 105.9 WBBM.
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4: Jammed inbound on the Eisenhower from York to St. Charles. This is a crash involving a semi. It's in the right lane, and it's versus a pickup truck. Then you're slow Harlem to Austin, looking at 45 minutes coming in from the Jane Addams to the Jane Byrne Interchange, just 17 in from Mannheim. You're clear sailing outbound. On I-80, we've got a stalled semi. This is solid before I-55 eastbound on I-80. It's in the right lane, toes on the seam, but they need the heavy-duty tow truck to get it hooked up, get it out of there, so you're really backed up. Westbound, you're doing okay. Northwest Indiana, it's been a mess all morning. Westbound solid, central to Kennedy Avenue, pothole patching, three right lanes are down, a 10-mile backup. Use Ridge Road, US 20, or the Indiana Toll Road. Eastbound, you're slow Torrance to Indianapolis Boulevard. I-94, eastbound, jam past US 20 in Burns Harbor. Crash involving a semi, two left lanes are down. Debris is scattered across the roadway there. Consider using US 20 here as an alternate route. Elsewhere, on the Edens, looking pretty good. 15 minutes in, 15 minutes out. The Kennedy, 29 minutes in from O'Hare, 32 back out to the airport. The Stevenson doing much better now. 20 minutes in from the Tri-State, 20 minutes out to the Tri-State. The Dan Ryan, 23 minutes in, 14 going out. I-57 and the Bishop Ford are moving well. Everything else looks pretty good. 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
28: AccuWeather forecast for the rest of today. Hazy sunshine, a few clouds, very hot and humid, a high of 97. Closer to 90 along the lakefront. AccuWeather real field temperatures approaching 105. Tonight, mainly clear and warm. Smoke from Canadian wildfires may lead to reduced air quality, a low of 74. Right now, we have 88 at O'Hare, 89 at Midway, 86 in Kankakee. Lakefront, 90 degrees, and in Waukegan, sunny skies, 86. Markets are mixed. The Dow is up 1.5 points. The NASDAQ is down 14. The S&P 500 is down 10. It's 11:21. And our top story this hour, a man from South Suburban Harvey has been arrested and is now facing charges in connection with a shooting over the weekend at a car show in North Suburban Waukegan. Well, much more on this story coming up at 11:31. It's 11:21.
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11: Well, we've turned negative for stocks. Investors eyeing events in the Middle East, among other things. Right now, the Dow is down 40, S&P losing 8, NASDAQ down 8. So we're still in kind of the fluctuating zone, and we'll see what happens from here. Stocks aren't exactly nosediving. In the business of baseball, sources say the Yankees are in advanced talks to raise nearly $3 billion of financing from Apollo Global Management. Some funds will be used to refinance existing debt, the remainder for growth opportunities. This is not a local sports story because this deal would mark the biggest investment Apollo has ever made in U.S. sports. And McDonald's is adding a new sauce to the menu, the creamy garlic-infused Caesar sauce, coming next week. This is for the Caesar snack wrap, the bacon cheese McCrispy, or just the McCrispy. But after McDonald's teased this on social media, some pushback from consumers who want to know why McDonald's is not bringing back the Caesar salad to go along with the dressing. McDonald's yanked the salad from the menu during the pandemic as it simplified menu offerings. This report is sponsored by Vanguard Investor Choice, a proxy voting program for eligible Vanguard index funds. With business at 23 and 53 and in the coming noon business hour. 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
3: We have a crash on the Eisenhower. Traffic and weather together coming up next. It's 11:25
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3: It's 11:28. Traffic and weather together on the 8s, and here's Brian Peck.
4: We've got quite a few messes in northwest Indiana. Westbound first off 8094, solid central. This is going all the way over to Indianapolis Boulevard now. An 11-mile backup, about a 40-minute delay. Three right lanes are down with pothole patching avoided. You could take US 20, the Indiana Toll Road, Ridge Road if you're in a passenger car. Just avoid this. Eastbound starting to pick up Torrance to Indianapolis Boulevard as well. I-94 eastbound jam past US 20 in Burns Harbor. This is a crash involving a semi. Two left lanes are down, only getting by in the right lane. Debris scattered everywhere. Consider using US 20. Ben, thank you for calling us up on the WBBM Mercedes-Benz of Hoffman Estates traffic tip line, 855-780 Road. On the Edens, you're 15 minutes in, 15 minutes out. The Kennedy, 29 minutes O'Hare into downtown, 35 back out to the airport. The Eisenhower jammed York to St. Charles. This is a semi crash in the right lane. 45 minutes coming in from the Jane Addams, 18 in from Mannheim. You're clear sailing outbound. Next traffic, 11:38, News Radio, 105.9 WBBM.
3: AccuWeather forecast for the rest of today. Hazy sunshine, a few clouds, very hot and humid. A high of 97, closer to 90 along the lakefront. The AccuWeather real field temperatures could touch 105. We do have an air quality alert in effect until midnight tonight. Then this evening, mainly clear and warm. Smoke from Canadian wildfires may lead to reduced air quality and a low of 74. Tomorrow, still hot and humid with some sunshine. An afternoon thunderstorm in spots, a high of 93. Upper 80s along the lakefront, real feels near 100. Then Friday, sunshine at times, hot and humid, with showers and a thunderstorm, especially in the afternoon, a high of 90, mid-80s along the lakefront. 88 at O'Hare, mostly sunny. 89 at Midway, mostly sunny. At the lakefront, we have 90 degrees at 11:30.
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12: This is Nancy Hardy. Police make an arrest in a shooting at a classic car event in Waukegan over the weekend.
3: Attorney General nominee Todd Blanche answers questions on Capitol Hill, and daylight saving could be sticking around year-round. Sports, the American League wins the All-Star game. The White Sox and Cubs schedules resume on Friday. Business, the markets are lower. The Dow is down 25 points. NASDAQ down 1 point. The S&P 500 is down 7. We have 88 degrees right now in Chicago. Under mostly sunny skies, it's 11:31. Topping our news at the half hour. A man from Harvey is under arrest, charged with attempted murder for a shooting at a car show in Waukegan over the weekend. The details from Nancy Hardy.
12: 36-year-old Willie J. White also faces several gun charges, including possession of a weapon by a felon. Waukegan police say they found a gun when they arrested him at about 5 5:30 yesterday evening. The department says he and another man in his late 30s got into an altercation at the Scoop Waukegan car show Saturday night, during which White allegedly shot the man. We don't know what condition the victim was when he went to the hospital, but police say he has stabilized. The shooting prompted police to end the festival early. Mayor Sam Cunningham thanked the department for its work, saying their preparations allowed officers to catch the suspect. Nancy Hardy, News Radio 105.9 WBBM.
3: A woman is accused of a crime that took place in far north suburban Round Lake Beach nearly a quarter century ago.
16: In late August of 2001, the body of a newborn was found in a bag inside of a dumpster behind a grocery store on Rollins Road. It appeared the case was closed when a woman was arrested and charged with the murder of the baby, who became known as Jacob Hope. But when it was determined that woman was not involved, charges were dropped. Round Lake Beach police conducted new DNA testing in 2024, which identified the boy's mother as Jennifer LeBron, now 48 years old. This week, she was arrested and charged with two counts of involuntary manslaughter. Police Chief Ryan Rodriguez says in a statement, Jacob Hope deserved answers, dignity, and justice. Today's arrest represents an important step towards accountability for this innocent child. Andy Dane, News Radio, 105.9 WBBM.
3: State Street is that great street, as the song says, and now it's adding a new business with a bit of a cult

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2: Saving time permanent. The bill would end the twice-a-year clock change requirement and give way to the later sunsets we see from March to November. The bill has been a priority for President Trump.
3: Opponents are sharing concerns about several issues that the change would bring, including kids having to walk to school in early morning darkness. As Mississippi law enforcement continues their work investigating the circumstances behind the death of local teen Nolan Wells on the 4th of July, his parents will meet with the local prosecutor to discuss the case so far. ABC's Aaron Katursky is in Ocean Springs, Mississippi with the latest.
4: The district attorney for Jackson County here, Angel Myers McElrath, will ultimately present the case to a grand jury. But today she is there to offer victim services to Wells's parents before the grand jury decides whether the 18-year-old's death after a July 4th boat trip with friends involved a crime.
3: Two 15-year-old girls were hurt, one critically, after a collision involving an e-bike in Libertyville last night. It happened just after 9 at the intersection of Milwaukee Avenue and Winchester Road. Police say a man driving an SUV was going northbound with a green light when it struck the bike, which was heading east. One girl was taken to Advocate Condell Medical Center and then transferred to Lurie Children's Hospital with life-threatening injuries. The second girl was taken to Condell and is expected to recover. The driver of the SUV was not hurt. It's 11:36. Traffic, weather, and low gas prices coming up next.
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3: 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It's 11:38. Traffic and weather together on the 8s, and here's Brian Peck.
11: Biggest backup is in Northwest Indiana, westbound solid from Central to Kennedy Avenue, pothole patching, three right lanes. It's a 12-mile, 50-minute backup. Definitely use Ridge Road, US 20, or Indiana Toll Road eastbound. You're slow torrents.

0: To Indianapolis Boulevard, also Northwest Indiana, I-94 eastbound. Your stop and go now, US 20 in Burns Harbor to before State Road 49 in Chesterton. Crash involving a semi in the two left lanes. There's debris. It looks like concrete bags that scattered everywhere. Just your right lane is open. Definitely want to consider using US 20 here. And Indiana Toll Road eastbound heavy before State Road 49 in Chesterton. Well, that's midday road work going on there. On the Edens, 15 minutes in, 15 minutes out. The Kennedy, 28 minutes in from O'Hare. You're 19 minutes in from the Edens Junction. 22 minutes out to Montrose, 35 out to O'Hare. On the Eisenhower, jammed from North Avenue to just past St. Charles, semi-crash clearing in the right lane. IDOT reminds you to move over. It's the law. It's not a game. You're 46 minutes coming in from the Jane Addams, 23 in from Mannheim, 19 minutes out to Mannheim. On the Stevenson, clear sailing inbound, outbound, little slow, California to Cicero, 24 minutes out to the Tri-State. The Dan Ryan, 21 minutes in, 16 minutes out, I-50. 57 looking good. The Bishop Ford fine inbound, outbound 20 minutes through the work zone. Everything else traveling okay. Next traffic 11:48. 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
1: WBBM AccuWeather for the rest of today. Hazy sunshine and some clouds. Very hot and humid, high 97, closer to 90 by the lake. AccuWeather real field temperatures to 105. Fair skies, warm and sticky tonight, but smoke from Canadian wildfires may cause reduced air quality, the low 74. Tomorrow, hot and humid with hazy sun mixing with clouds. A thunderstorm around in the afternoon and evening, the high 93. Temperature will stay in the upper 80s along the lakefront. I'm AccuWeather meteorologist Joe Lundberg.
2: Right now in Chicago, we have 88 at O'Hare, 89 at Midway, 90 at the lakefront, and in Kankakee, mostly sunny, 86. Markets are lower. The Dow is down 55 points. The NASDAQ is down 51. S&P 500 down 15. It's 11:40, and it's a hot one, another hot week in the Chicago area. Temperatures reaching the upper 90s, heat indices well over 100. Some people have been going to the pool to cool off, like this woman from Arlington Heights.
3: An obvious pool day. We have our niece, and actually two nieces over. I'm like, what am I going to do all day? Pioneer Park, of course.
2: Cooling centers are set up around the Chicago area. Chicago Public Library branches and Chicago Park District field houses are among the cooling centers in Chicago. For a complete list, go to the Chicago Park District website. There's a medical breakthrough that could help determine if someone will develop Alzheimer's disease.
4: A blood test could determine whether a healthy adult is likely to develop Alzheimer's disease. In the study, doctors tested for the presence of a brain protein called p-tau-217, which helps fuel Alzheimer's. Dr. Risa Sperling is with Mass General Brigham Neuroscience Institute.
5: We found that people who have very high levels of this blood test abnormality, p-tau-217, were very likely to progress over time. So 38% of them progressed to impairment within 5 years, and actually up to 78% within 10 years.
4: But Sperling says it's too soon for healthy people to get the blood test, which is now used to help diagnose people who are experiencing cognitive problems. I'm Donna Warder.
2: If you're looking for the cheapest cheeseburger in America, you will find it in Austin, Texas, where DoorDash says a cheeseburger and fries, it costs about $12.94. Anchorage, Alaska is the most expensive spot to grab a tasty burger, the meal combo averaging $28. Chicago clocks in at $16.65 for a cheeseburger and fries. The numbers come from the food delivery company's annual Cheeseburger Index, which tracks menu prices in cities across the U.S. It's 11:42.
6: This November 3rd, the midterm election is more than politics. 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Pritzker takes on Bailey for governor, and Stratton takes on Tracy in the Senate. 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
2: If you happen to be near Federal Plaza this week, you may be wondering why there's a Christmas market in July. No, it's not an operating market. It's a movie set for the new Hallmark film, Holiday Touchdown, A Bear's Love Story. The project was announced earlier this month. Filming is already underway. Hallmark says the whole thing will be filmed in Chicago. To read more about this story, go to WBBMNewsRadio.com. Now, it's 88 degrees in Chicago with a heat index of 94. So when you're watching this movie later this year and you see everybody shivering in their coats, know they're actually sweating their heads off. WBBM News Time, 11:46. 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It's time for sports. Josh Liss is here. Who needs Hallmark Christmas movies when the feel-good story of the summer can be found on the south side of Chicago?
15: Yeah, the best actors and even PCA know that millions of dollars worth of elite hitters are swinging garden hoses, right? The pitchers sort of ruined the party at the All-Star game. The American League shutting out the National League on three hits, 4-0. One of them was by Pete Crow Armstrong. The only extra base hit of the game is the White Sox' Miguel Vargas' deep home run. Sort of as stunning as the White Sox resurgent season.
16: That's just good for the city. It really is. They're such a fun young team. Venable's doing a killer job over there. And then you throw the Bears in the mix. Chicago's just in a really nice place sports-wise, and it's fun to be a part of, man.
15: Tipping his hat to the town, PCA on Fox. Vargas, two All-Star teammates, Mutataka Murakami and Tristan Peters strikeout looking, and they're only at bats. The second half starts Friday night for the Sox in Toronto and for the Cubs at home with the Twins at Wrigley Friday night. The Blackhawks announced two opening games for their season. The regular season starts at Vegas Tuesday, September 29th, and the United Center opener will be against St. Louis Tuesday, October 6th. Connor Bedard out the first month and a half after shoulder surgery. The Bears are going to have a walkthrough practice at Stevenson High Monday, the 10th of August. You need to get a free ticket off of Ticketmaster starting tomorrow morning at 10. 2 o'clock start for Argentina, England in the World Cup Final Four. The Fire host Vancouver tomorrow with new Polish star Robert Lewandowski. The Sky are tangling with Seattle right now in a camp day game at Wintrust Arena. 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
2: 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And here's Brian Peck.
0: All kinds of problems in Northwest Indiana, but some little tiny bit of good news. Pothole patching that's going on right now westbound 8094. You're solid from Central Avenue to Calumet. It was in three right lanes. Now it's in two. You still have a 12-mile, 50-minute backup, but definitely want to use Ridge Road, US 20, or Indiana Toll Road. Avoid 8094 westbound. Eastbound, you're slow from Torrance to Indianapolis Boulevard. I-94, another little bit of good news here. Eastbound, stop and go before US 20 in Burns Harbor to before State Road 49 in Chesterton. This is cleanup of a semi-crash. It's now just in the left lane. It was two left lanes, now the left lane. Still want to use US 20 there. Indiana Toll Road, still eastbound. You're heavy before State Road 49 in Chesterton. That's your midday long-term road work. On the Edens, you're 15 minutes in, 15 minutes out. The Kennedy, 28 minutes in from O'Hare. 37 back out to the airport. The Eisenhower, 46 in from the Jane Addams. 21 in from Mannheim, 22 out to Mannheim. Clear sailing inbound on the Stevenson. Outbound 22 minutes out to the Tri-State. The Dan Ryan 20 minutes in, 16 minutes out. I-57 in good shape. The Bishop Ford 13 minutes in, 19 minutes out. Route 394 to Saba Lakeshore Drive, the Tri-State and Tollways. They all look pretty good. 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
2: AccuWeather forecast for the rest of today. Hazy sunshine, a few clouds, very hot and humid, a high of 97, closer to 90 along the lakefront. The AccuWeather real field temperature is touching 105. Then tonight, mainly clear and warm. Smoke from Canadian wildfires may lead to reduced air quality, a low of 74. Then tomorrow, still hot and humid with some sunshine, afternoon thunderstorm in spots, a high of 93, upper 80s along the lakefront. Real feels near 100. Right now we have 88 at O'Hare, 89 at Midway, 90 at the lakefront, and in Glenview, mostly sunny, 87. Markets are lower. The Dow is down 7 points. NASDAQ up just a fraction. S&P 500 down 2. It's 11:51.
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2: More than 30 different styles of dance will be featured across Chicago neighborhoods and the return of an annual city event that begins today.
17: Chicago Summer Dance is the city's free social dancing series that offers dance lessons, live music, and community celebration. This year's lineup features an array of dance styles representing traditions from around the world, including salsa, plenai, East Coast Swing, and Bollywood. The city's Department of Cultural Affairs and Special Events says the events celebrate Chicago's cultural diversity while making arts and culture accessible in neighborhoods across the city. 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
2: The UK is unveiling plans to limit screen use among older teens, but it's voluntary.
18: The British government will introduce a 6-hour social media curfew from midnight for 16 and 17-year-olds, though they will be able to override the proposed default setting. In its latest attempt to reduce the risks of online harm for children, officials say features that can keep users scrolling for longer, such as videos that automatically play one after the other, will also be switched off by default for older teenagers. The measures, which are one of the final acts of the government of Prime Minister Keir Starmer, will have to be legislated upon. It's widely believed that his expected successor, Andy Burnham, will follow through with the plans. I'm Charles de Ledesma.
2: It's 11:52. We'll check business news from Bloomberg next.
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20: The uncertainty that clouded the job market last year appears to be melting away.
21: All indicators show high pent-up demand, unemployment remaining low, and job openings still above the norm.
20: Michelle Reisdorf for the Robert Half Company says a few sectors are staffing up.
21: Healthcare still remains really strong. 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
20: I'm Rob Hart.
22: My name is Whitney Allen, and I'm a widow. My husband Ryan died. We never thought we'd ever have to use life insurance, but

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3: It's 11:53, business news. The markets are mixed. The Dow is up just a fraction, NASDAQ up 14, S&P 500 down just a fraction. Now from Bloomberg, here's Denise Pellegrini.
4: Rob, stocks are really fluctuating as investors eye all the renewed fighting in the Middle East and the fog of war that comes with that as investors try to figure out which headlines are meaningful and which to just write off. Shares of Johnson & Johnson under pressure. Revenue beat the average analyst estimate, but its medical device unit came in slightly below estimates due to weakness in the Abiomed heart pump business. That pump has had recalls. Some bad news for home buyers. Mortgage rates rising to 6.65% on a 30-year fixed, up from 6.58%. The new rate, the highest in almost a year, according to the Mortgage Bankers Association. And social media has become the Wild West for sexual health testing, with companies like YouTest using brand ambassadors like rugby players and OnlyFans models. And companies are marketing tests for sexually transmitted diseases as home tests when they actually require the input of a medical professional because of the risk of false negatives. Experts now warning the self-testing market has grown too fast for regulators to keep up. This report is sponsored by Vanguard Investor Choice, a proxy voting program for eligible Vanguard Index funds. With business at 23 and 53 and in the coming noon business hour. From the Bloomberg Newsroom, Denise Pellegrini, News Radio 105.9 WBBM.
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3: It's 11:58. Traffic and weather together on the 8s. And here's Brian Peck.
19: Traveling well in both directions on the Edens. The Kennedy, 28 minutes coming in from O'Hare. 37 back out to the airport. I-190 eastbound, westbound is clear. The Eisenhower, 46 in from the Jane Addams, 21 in from Mannheim, 22 back out to Mannheim. The Stevenson inbound is clear. Outbound 22 minutes out to the Tri-State. The Dan Ryan, 20 minutes in, 16 minutes out. I-57 moving well. The Bishop Ford, 13 in, 19 minutes going out. Everything else in Illinois looks pretty good. Northwest Indiana, 80-94, still backed up. Westbound, 12-mile backup. Central to Calumet, pothole patching. Two right lanes right now. And we've got a semi in the ditch on I-94 now. Westbound jam past U.S. 421. Next traffic, 1208 News Radio, 105.9 WBBM.
3: 88 degrees right now under mostly sunny skies, going up to 97. It's 11:59.
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3: Coming up at the noon business hour, if you have dreams of moving abroad, you may want to get your financial planning in order. The world's leading energy producers are looking for ways around the Strait of Hormuz. Plus, the confirmation hearing for Acting Attorney General Todd Blanche is underway. Details next from ABC News. Sports, the All-Star break continues. White Sox and Cubs, their schedules resume on Friday. Business, the markets are mixed. The Dow is up 27 points. The NASDAQ is up 6. The S&P 500 down 2. AccuWeather says for the rest of today, hazy sunshine, a few clouds, very hot and humid, a high of 97. We have 88 degrees right now, mostly sunny skies. ABC News is next. It's 12 o'clock.
5: From ABC News, I'm Michelle Franzen. Heated confirmation hearings underway for two of President Trump's picks to head the most powerful law enforcement and intelligence agencies. Acting Attorney General Todd Blanche, who is the nominee to become the next AG, pushing back on criticism over the Justice Department's IRS settlement deal with President Trump that led to the creation of the so-called anti-weaponization fund. ABC's Jay O'Brien with more.
20: John Cornyn said, is there anything in writing foregoing the plaintiff's ability, the president's ability in this case, to demand that this weaponization fund be created? Because the attorney general has said it's dead, but there's nothing in writing that reflects that. And he pressed Todd Blanche on that. And the attorney general said, well, it wouldn't be the plaintiff's ability to create this fund. It would be up to the department to create it in the first place. But he largely sidesteps the question.
5: Jay Clayton also facing questions at his confirmation hearing to become the next director of national intelligence. Ranking member Senator Mark Warner asking Clayton about his views on the 2020 election.
21: Let me just ask you, it should be a simple question. Do you deny that Joe Biden won the 2020 election?
22: Senator, I'm not an election denier. Joe Biden was certified as the president of the United States.
5: In San Francisco, a search and rescue operation continuing for three people still missing after a boat began sinking near Alcatraz Island. ABC's Trevor Ault is in San Francisco.
23: Coast Guard racing to the scene, but by the time they arrived, the bottom two levels of that three-level cruiser were underwater. It's unclear if anyone was wearing a life vest. One passenger rushed to shore was later pronounced dead. 13 passengers were safely rescued. Three people were taken to the hospital with injuries.
5: Officials say 20 people were on board and were relatives from the same family. The producer price index, that tracks what wholesalers pay before the goods reach consumers, fell 0.3% in June. That was a bigger drop than expected. 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
3: 12:03, Wednesday afternoon, July 15th. Good afternoon. Thanks for joining us on the Noon Business Hour. I'm Rob Hart. Tis a hot one today. 90 degrees right now at O'Hare under mostly sunny skies. Feels like 97. High temperature today, 97, but with the heat index, it'll feel like 105. Hazy sunshine, a few clouds, an air quality alert in effect until midnight tonight for lingering Canadian wildfire smoke. The details in the complete forecast from AccuWeather coming up in just a couple of minutes. Markets are slightly higher. Let's get the latest now on trading from Bloomberg and Denise Pellegrini.
1: Well, we're back in the green now for stocks, Rob. Dow is up 46, S&P gaining 2, NASDAQ up 26. We have been seeing some strength and then some weakness in chip stocks. Crude oil futures right now are flat, and your friends can now help if you're trying to match with someone on Hinge. We'll have more on that coming up on the Noon Business Hour. Back over to you, Rob.
3: 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The world's energy producers are looking beyond the Strait of Hormuz. We'll cover that in our next segment. But first, people talk, dream, and sometimes seriously consider moving abroad for a variety of reasons, but turning it into a reality requires careful financial planning, legal preparation, and realistic expectations. Joining us to discuss is someone who recently did just that, moving from the U.S. to the Netherlands. We welcome Juliet Huddy, travel vlogger and curator at JetSetJulietTravels.com. Check out her YouTube channel. You can also find her on X. But today you can find her at The Hague. And Juliet, when I saw like you went to The Hague, I thought, oh my goodness, what did you do? Are you leading some sort of secret double life that puts you in front of the International Criminal Court? But that is now where you're calling home.
4: That's literally my backyard. I literally walk by the Peace Palace every single day. It's the craziest thing. I've wanted to live in Europe since I was in high school when I went on a trip. And I said, I'm going to someday be here. My career in television kind of took off. And so there really wasn't an opportunity. But about a year ago, I realized I'm getting old, not getting any younger. And this is the time to do it. I don't have children. I have three, dogs and a cat, but it was just the time to do it. And I said, the Netherlands is a great place to go. It's easy. It's centrally located. You can go up to Scandinavia. You can go to, Europe. It's just an amazing location. Everybody speaks English, which is helpful. And I'm not trying to bring the United States to the Netherlands. I mean, I'm here because I want to immerse myself in the Dutch culture. But I have to say, I really feel incredibly grateful, and I'm learning so much about the United States, just being looking at it now from, a perspective that I didn't have before, now that I'm actually an immigrant. It's pretty wild.
3: Now, I just want to say that this is, if you're listening, this is not a meta commentary on politics. People move abroad for a variety of reasons. In your case, it's something you've wanted to do for decades. But if you actually want to pull it off, if you want to migrate to another country, what are some of the logistical ducks you need to have in a row before you actually go?
4: One of the biggest things that has really hit me is obviously the exchange rate. I mean, what, $100,000 will get you in the United States is not going to get you the same over in Europe. You see your money kind of flying away, and that's been a little bit rough. It's also just, where do I keep my money? Do I keep it in the United States or do I bring it over here? I mean, there's lots of stuff having to do with that. And that's been a little bit of a challenge, but I think a lot of it is just trying to get used to just not having the creature comforts that we are so used to having. I have a condition, Rob, where I can't sweat. It's called anhidrosis. So I need air conditioning and I need ice. And those are two things that I actually don't have a lot of here. I actually bought an ice maker because, the refrigerators here are very small. So I bought an ice maker that sits on my counter. But we don't have air conditioning, and it can get a little warm here. And it's there's just things like that you have to kind of get used to, and you have to be ready to embrace it, because it's sometimes it's not as easy. I mean, you don't have these massive refrigerators. Their homes are not as massive. You don't have a lot of, it's not as much space because I'm living right in the center of town. But Conversely, I walk out my door and in 3 minutes, I have a beautiful square with lots of restaurants right by me. And then there's another circle that has all these great little cafes and stuff. And it's just, and I'm surrounded by people from different cultures. And that's really what I was looking for. And I have that here, especially in The Hague, you know, because it's diplomats everywhere. So you really have the international culture.
3: Juliet Huddy, travel vlogger and curator, JetSetJulietTravels.com. Thank you for joining us today. She is a resident of the Netherlands. Check her out on YouTube and also on X at JetSetJuliet. 12:08, traffic and weather together on the 8th, and here's Brian Peck.
19: Well, we're finally finishing up some pothole patching that we had going on westbound on 8094. It's been a mess for a long time. They are finally finished. You still got a bit of a backup, heavy spots from Central all the way to Calumet Avenue, but it's much better now. Eastbound, slow from Torrance to Indianapolis Boulevard. I-94 eastbound, stop and go. US 20 in Burns Harbor to before State Road 49 in Chesterton. Cleanup of an earlier crash. That was a semi-crash. It's in the left lane. Definitely want to use US 20 there. On I-94 westbound, jam past US 421 Michigan City. Semi in the ditch. Emergency vehicles are blocking the right lane there. On the Illinois side of things, on the Eaton's 15 minutes either direction, the Kennedy 28 minutes in, your 37 back out to the airport. I-190 eastbound westbound is clear. The Eisenhower 23 minutes in from Mannheim, 24 back out to Mannheim, the Stevenson. Your clear sailing inbound 24 minutes out to the tri-state. The Dan Ryan 20 minutes in, 16 out. I-57 moving well. The Bishop Ford 13 minutes in, 19 minutes going back out. DuSable Lakeshore Drive, the tri-state, and the tollways look good. Route 53 doing okay. Next traffic 12:18 from the Metro Traffic Center. 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
3: AccuWeather forecast for the rest of today. Hazy sunshine, a few clouds, very hot and humid, a high of 97, closer to 90 along the lakefront. AccuWeather real field temperatures touching 105. We have an air quality alert in effect until midnight tonight. 90 right now at O'Hare. Markets are higher. The Dow is up 48 points, NASDAQ up 38, S&P 500 up 3. It's 12:10.
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3: The world's leading energy producers and exporters aren't waiting to see what happens in the Strait of Hormuz. They're already looking beyond the waterway and developing alternatives, a move that could significantly reduce the Strait's impact on global trade. Joining us on the Village of Bedford Park business line, reminding you to bring your business home, is Stephen Schork, principal and co-founder of the Schork Group in Villanova, Pennsylvania. Stephen, thank you for joining us today. And this is just a classic story about markets adjusting. The Strait of Hormuz has been in this military limbo for the last 4 months now, and the world's oil producers and fertilizer producers they're just tired of waiting for a resolution to this conflict, so they're finding some other way to get their products to market.
6: Yeah, absolutely, Rob. So this is Markets 101. So the market's answer to a blocked road isn't panic. It's a detour and then a new road. Politics makes the choke points, capital routes them around it, and just needs time and a price signal, and we got both now. So what we've seen over the past couple of months is, one, the pipelines that can bypass the waterborne traffic through the Strait of Hormuz. You have the east-west pipeline in Saudi Arabia that, before the war, was moving 5 million barrels a day. Shortly when the war began, the Saudis switched their natural gas liquids line over to crude oil and took that capacity to ship 5 million barrels up to 7 million barrels a day. Also, in UAE, you had another pipeline that could bypass the Strait of Hormuz that was moving about 1.5 million barrels a day before the war to 1.8 million barrels today. And more importantly, the UAE has already stated that capacity on that line is expected to double by the end of 2027. So clearly, when you make prices high enough, and that is the bottom line in economics, high prices are the best cure for high prices, then you get a situation where people will find a method to get that product, in this case oil, to the market to take advantage of that high price. And once that happens, guess what? supplies meeting demand, and you sow the seeds for lower prices going forward.
3: What is the carrying capacity of a typical, I guess we call them super tankers, the big oil tankers that you see plying the world's oceans, and how difficult is it to recreate that carrying capacity in some other form?
6: Yeah, absolutely. Yeah. And the industry is really creative on this, the way they name their tankers. So we'll go with the acronym VLCC, Very Large Crude Carrier. And that runs anywhere between approximately 2 to 2.5 million barrels per cargo. So when you have a choke point like the Strait of Hormuz, which was moving approximately 20% of the world's oil via vessel, which was upwards of 15 million barrels a day, that is the oil that has to be supplanted. So to that point, yes, Saudi Arabia has increased its capacity. The UAE has increased its capacity to this point by a de minimis amount, but it will be double next year. But still, a significant amount of oil will continue to flow through Hormuz. But what we have now here is, bottom line, concrete doesn't get unpoured. So the UAE doubles its capacity. Saudi moves towards 9 million barrels a day. The capacity has gotten built due to this crisis. It's not going to get unbuilt. So we're seeing a sea change. Iran's threat to close the strait was worth more as a threat than as an act. The day they used it at the start of this war, the world started building around it. And pipelines, once built, as I said, don't go unbuilt. They're spending down the only leverage they've ever had.
3: Sea change. I see what you did there. I like that. And then who manages to be the biggest beneficiary if transportation is moved away from the strait?
6: Yeah, absolutely. So you're taking more, it's all about leverage. So you're taking more leverage away from Iran at this point. You have countries that do not have pipeline capacity, such as Iraq and Kuwait. They are stuck behind Hormuz. But the leverage now shifts to Saudi Arabia and the UAE. And that's going to be an interesting dynamic to watch in the years ahead. Because unexpectedly, a couple of years ago, UAE dropped out of OPEC. So now there's going to be a war, a price war, a gentle war, an economic war between Saudi Arabia and the UAE as they both expand their pipeline capacity and they fight for global market share. So those two countries will certainly benefit. And the world, the consuming world, benefits because of that competition. More so in Asia, because Asia is more reliant on that oil coming out of the Persian Gulf than, say, the West. But bottom line, the global economy benefits when we get more competition to get supply to the market.
3: Stephen Schork, principal and co-founder of the Schork Group in Villanova, Pennsylvania. 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That's S-C-H-O-R-K. Coming up next, understanding the hidden costs of boats and backyard pools and how to avoid expensive money traps. It's 12:15.
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3: It's 12:18, traffic and weather together on the 8s, and here's Brian Peck.
19: Things are moving a lot better in northwest Indiana, 8094 westbound, still solid central to Burr. This was from pothole patching. It's all done. All lanes are back open. You're just feeling the residuals from this right now. That's why it's still so heavy. Eastbound, you're slow. Torrance to Indianapolis Boulevard. On I-94, that's kind of a mess, too. Eastbound, stop and go. U.S. Burns, U.S. 20 in Burns Harbor. How about that? To before State Road 49 in Chesterton. Cleanup of an earlier semi-crash. Still, the left lane is down. Definitely use U.S. 20 there. And then you've got a semi in the ditch westbound, jam past U.S. 421 in Michigan City to before State Road 49 in Chesterton with this semi in the ditch there. And the emergency vehicles are blocking the right lane. On the Edens, 15 minutes in, 15 minutes out. The Kennedy, 28 minutes in from O'Hare, 41 back out to the airport. On the Eisenhower, 46 in from the Jane Addams, 25 in from Mannheim, 24 back out to Mannheim. On the Stevenson, some midday road work, 32 minutes, I-355 to DuSable Lakeshore Drive, just 17 in from the Tri-State, 24 back out to the Tri-State. The Dan Ryan, 20 minutes in, 16 out, I-57's moving well. The Bishop Ford inbound is good, out bound 20 minutes out to 8094. Everything else moving okay. Next traffic coming up at 12:28 from the Metro Traffic Center. 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
3: AccuWeather forecast for the rest of today: hazy sunshine, a few clouds, very hot and humid. A high of 97, closer to 90 at the lakefront. AccuWeather real field temperatures near 105. We have an air quality alert in effect until midnight tonight, and then mainly clear this evening. Warm smoke from Canadian wildfires may lead to reduced air quality. A low of 74. Right now we have 90 at O'Hare, 91 at Midway, 85 at the lakefront, and in Plainfield. Sunny skies, 90 degrees. Markets are higher. The Dow is up 31 points. The NASDAQ is up 59. And the S&P 500 is up 6. It's 12:20.
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3: 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Shane, thank you for joining us today. And people often dream about, we're going to buy a vacation home in this place we love going to every year. And then you find out once you buy the vacation home, you have to go to the vacation home. You have to maintain the vacation home. You have to mow the lawn at the vacation home. And all of a sudden, the vacation home is not fun anymore, and it costs you a lot of money.
15: Absolutely. We run into this all the time, Rob. And ultimately, before you buy a lifestyle asset, whether it's a boat or a swimming pool or a second home, you have to ask yourself two questions. First, can I afford to buy it? And then also, can I afford to own it? And the second question is often the most important one that most people overlook.
3: And then when we talk about some of these big ticket items that really are on someone's bucket list, let's talk about the one that usually winds up in your backyard. And that could either be your boat. It can sit in your driveway for a long time, or a backyard swimming pool, because you dream big. You're like Clark Griswold. You're thinking about putting that pool in your backyard. And then you realize, I got to pay a guy to come out and deal with the filter. And that guy's pretty expensive.
15: Absolutely. And that sausage of a month subscription plan doesn't really help there.
3: Even though it is the gift that keeps on giving year round.
15: Exactly. But especially when it comes to a boat, just as an example, a good rule of thumb is that owning a boat costs about 10% of its value every year, not including the loan payment. So that's assuming you just bought it cash. So if you had a $50,000 boat, that can easily cost you $5,000 just to own. And then, of course, if you're looking at financing it, then you're looking at even more money.
3: And then what are some things to take under consideration if you do get that backyard swimming pool above and beyond the cost of just regular maintenance? Are there insurance considerations as well?
15: There are absolutely insurance considerations, there are liability considerations, and there are time considerations. So it's driving back and forth to the pool store to get more chemicals and get things fixed and get things repaired and things resurfaced and whatnot. So it can not only be a financial strain, it can also be a time strain as well that many people just don't expect and aren't prepared for.
3: And speaking of time, before you get that swimming pool, you should really think about how often you are in your backyard or on your patio in a typical summer. Because, Shane, it's July 15th and we set up the patio at the end of May. And I think I've been out there a grand total of once in the last 6 weeks. So a pool, probably a bad investment.
15: Yeah, especially here in the Midwest and in Chicago, not the best financial investment. Doesn't add a tremendous amount to resale value. And in fact, many families, because they know of the ongoing costs, will exclude a home from that they're looking to purchase from consideration because of it.
3: 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Thank you for joining us today. It's 1223, business news from Bloomberg, and here is Denise Pellegrini.
1: Rob, stocks are fluctuating. Actually, we're a little bit higher now. The news about inflation was good earlier today, but the Mideast war has some worried about the big unknown. The Dow is up, but only by 16. S&P gaining 6, NASDAQ up 62. Crude oil futures actually slightly lower right now on NYMEX crude. And now let's check in with Kurt Kimmel at agmarket.net Normal for a look at some other commodities. Kurt.
2: Well, good afternoon, Denise. Russia and Ukraine trading back and forth rocket fire on grain vessels and grain ports has the wheat market sharply higher today. Logistics out of the Black Sea region has come to a trickle as wheat harvest starts to pick up in that region and questionable shipments are now uncertain. Corn and soybean futures are riding wheat's coattail today. Corn futures 9 to 10 cents higher, soybeans 10 cents higher, the wheat market up 27 to 35 cents a bushel. Kurt Kimmel, agmarket.net.
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3: 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And here's Brian Peck.
19: The Edens is moving well in both directions. The Kennedy, 28 minutes in from O'Hare, 41 minutes now out to the big airport. I-190 eastbound, westbound, looking good at the airport. The Eisenhower, 46 in from the Jane Addams, 25 in from Mannheim, 24 back out to Mannheim. Midday road work on the Stevenson now, heavy pass Lamont to Cass. It is 32 minutes, I-355 to DuSable Lakeshore Drive, just 17 in from the Tri-State. You're 25 minutes out to the Tri-State. I-55 in Will County moving well. The Dan Ryan, 23 minutes in, 16 going back out. I-57 moving well. The Bishop Ford, 13 in, 18 minutes going out. Route 394 in DuSable Lakeshore Drive look okay. Nothing out of the ordinary on the Tri-State. The tollways, Northwest Indiana, this is where it gets busy. Busy in both directions. 80-94 had some pothole patching. That's all finished up, but still very heavy. I-94 eastbound heavy at State Road 49. Cleanup of a semi crash in the left lane westbound. State Road 49, Chesterton, semi in the ditch. Next traffic coming up, 1238 News Radio, 105.9 WBBM.
3: AccuWeather, the forecast for the rest of today. Hazy sunshine, a few clouds, very hot and humid, and a high of 97. The AccuWeather with the real field temperatures near 105, 90 at O'Hare under mostly sunny skies at 1230.
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3: Good afternoon, I'm Rob Hart. These are the top stories on News Radio WBBM. Two teenagers are hurt, one critically, after an e-bike accident in the northern suburbs. President Trump's pick to lead the Justice Department is questioned by the Senate Judiciary Committee. Personal Finance Wednesday, a lake house or other vacation property can be a very expensive proposition. You can improve the quality of your vacation by truly unplugging. Business, the markets are higher. The Dow is up 55 points. The NASDAQ is up 83. The S&P 500 is up 12. 90 degrees right now at O'Hare under mostly sunny skies. It's 12:31, topping our news at the half hour. Two 15-year-old girls were hurt in a collision involving an e-bike in Libertyville last night. It happened just after 9 at Milwaukee Avenue and Winchester Road. Police say a man driving an SUV had a green light when he struck the bike the teens were both on. One is at Lurie Children's Hospital. She's being treated for life-threatening injuries. The second is at a suburban medical facility and is expected to recover. The driver of the SUV was not hurt. Acting Attorney General Todd Blanche is testifying before the Senate Judiciary Committee as he seeks to take the interim off the title and receive confirmation to the post. He says the Biden administration upended faith in the justice system by targeting political opponents.
25: Above all, we are restoring American trust. In recent years, we watched the Justice Department turned against many of you and a former president, and it damaged the public's faith in justice. We are fixing that.
3: Blanche is President Trump's former personal attorney. He's been on the job temporarily since April and has accelerated investigations into perceived foes of President Trump. It's 12:32 as the noon business hour continues, sponsored by FinishingChicago.com. Markets are higher today. Joining us, the latest, is Hugh Johnson, Chairman and Chief Investment Officer at Hugh Johnson Economics, based in Albany, New York. Hugh, thank you for joining us today. And once again, another encouraging number when it comes to inflation, and this is on the producer price index. That's the wholesale price index, falling by 0.3% last month.
6: The numbers on inflation are truly remarkable. Most of us had anticipated, myself included, that we'd get better numbers on inflation, whether it's the consumer price index or producer price index, but they were not only better or weaker or declined even more than expected, but a lot more than expected. And the other thing, Rob, which is so important, is that when you look beyond the so-called headline numbers to the core numbers. The core numbers mean inflation excluding food and energy prices, which take out those very volatile components. You got really good numbers, and that suggests that maybe inflation is not going to be as much of a problem as we thought. But keep in mind, I think that this is just 1 month's numbers. It's the June numbers. The July numbers might show a rebound, particularly because we've seen a rebound, a pretty sharp rebound, in the price of oil and gas, and then that's likely to

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2: They declined sharply. His earnings declined sharply. That's not in the cards for this time. And this time we see very strong investment numbers, and they imply that corporate profits as well as S&P 500 earnings are going to be very strong when we get to 2026, 27, and 28, numbers like 21% increase, 19% increase, 13% increase. Those are strong numbers, and they should justify the investments that have been made by many companies. In other words, the market is pricing in a payoff, and that payoff has got to come or the markets are going to have significant problems.
3: The probability of an interest rate hike also took a tumble off of the cooler PPI number. Are we out of the woods yet in terms of the potential for a rate hike being on the table for 26?
2: Never out of the woods. You always have more numbers coming. I think, obviously, when the Fed meets in the July meeting, that they're not going to raise interest rates. And that's primarily because, or at least in part because, of the numbers we've seen on the consumer price and producer price front that you just referred to. But don't forget, there are more numbers to come in the months ahead. And if those numbers start to increase, in other words, they're not as good or as low as we saw for the month of June. If July and August numbers are a little bit higher, and I think they will be if we get problems in the Middle East, if we get a hike in oil prices, if that's the case, then we're going to have the increase or the prospects of an increase in interest rates back on the table. Remember, Chairman Warsh has said that he's dedicated, very dedicated, passionately dedicated to bringing the rate of inflation down permanently. He said that, so I wouldn't say it's off the table yet. We still have more numbers to come in the coming months, and the decision on what to do about interest rates in October and November will be made on the basis of those numbers.
3: Hugh Johnson, Chairman and Chief Investment Officer, Hugh Johnson Economics in Albany. Thank you for joining us today. It's 12:37.
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1: 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And here's Brian Peck.
2: Still a little bit busy in northwest Indiana, 8094 westbound. Heavy spots central to the state line. Had that earlier pothole patching, still feeling it. Eastbound, you're much better now. I-94 westbound jam past US 421, Michigan City to before State Road 49. Semi still in the ditch here. Emergency vehicles have the right lane blocked. Eastbound stop and go US 20 to Burns Harbor to State Road 49 in Chesterton. Cleanup of an earlier semi crash. Your left lane still down there. Northwest Indiana otherwise looking pretty good there. And on the Illinois side, we're improving everywhere. Next traffic coming up at 1248 News Radio 105.9 WBBM.
1: AccuWeather forecast for the rest of today. Hazy sunshine, a few clouds, very hot and humid, a high of 97. Closer to 90 along the lakefront. AccuWeather real field temperatures around 105. 90 at O'Hare, mostly sunny. 91 at Midway, 85 at the lakefront. Markets are higher. The Dow up 106 points. NASDAQ up 99. And the S&P 500 up 16. It's 1240.
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1: 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Michael, thank you for joining us today on the Noon Business Hour. And owning a vacation home is a dream for many. I used to go on vacation in Maine, and you would walk along the shoreline in the town of York, and you would see these huge $2 million vacation homes overlooking the ocean and all the lobster buoys, and you'd say to yourself, boy, that would be nice. But the question is, Michael, the reality is very different than, boy, that would be nice.
4: I much agree. vacation homes are a beautiful concept, and they're a great goal. And they give people, and it's funny you mentioned anchors, but they give people a buoy to kind of hold on to and feel good about. But at the end of the day, it is a financial decision, just as it is a lifestyle decision. And so you have to really think about all the economics that can come into potentially owning a second home.
1: What are some things you really need to know so you go into that second home or vacation home decision clear-eyed and realistic?
4: Yeah, that's a great question. I think the main thing is you're not just buying a mortgage. When it comes to buying a second home, you're truly buying another household. So that comes with property taxes, maintenance, repairs. I mean, the list goes on and on.
1: And then when you're factoring in, you know, how can you take care of all of those financial commitments? That is where a lot of people who own a vacation home talk to Vrbo or talk to Airbnb. And is that a sensible way to address some of those concerns?
4: It can be. I think when it comes to the vacation home and, you know, like you mentioned, growing up and, you know, doing those family trips, you know, are you buying a vacation home or are you buying a, you know, an income property? Because they're very different things. One of them can become a second job. And if that's not what your intention was, the vacation home may not be what you had intended it to be.
1: And then the one thing to remember that if you do get the vacation home and you are okay with all the maintenance and upkeep and taxes and all the expenses attached to that vacation home, then you're kind of committed to going there. And if you do have that lifelong dream of going to Europe or seeing Paris or taking that tour or climbing that mountain, all of that would play second fiddle to, we got to go to the vacation home. And you have to be comfortable with that.
4: That is correct. I see that all the time here on the East Coast with families that, you know, want to have a vacation home up in the Cape. And next thing you know, they're at the Cape every single weekend all summer long. And so you really better enjoy the Cape if that's what you do. And it does put other things on the sidelines. And if you have a family and, you know, kids and sports and travel, you know, in your head, it can seem like the perfect purchase. But in reality, once life kind of gets going, it can be hard to take advantage of it fully.
1: Speaking of family, if you want to spread out some of the pain points from owning a vacation home, does it make financial sense to bring relatives on board if they're really committed to the idea? Or does that make it even more complicated when it becomes time to sell?
4: Depends on the family that you're talking with. But I actually have had those same conversations with my brother, potentially wanting to buy a second home, maybe somewhere to go skiing. And we've had these exact conversations. But then when the wives get involved, they prefer somewhere much more warm. So now the decision gets very complicated. So, yeah, having family join, I mean, I think that's one of the main dreams or goals people have is keeping the families together in a place where the whole family can join up and be together once or twice a year. But it does then come with, you know, many more complicated, you know, who gets it on what weekends, if you rent it, and that was my weekend, who gets the rent, who's handling the taxes. It can definitely add a layer of complexity.
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1: Traffic and weather together, and here's Brian Peck.
2: Still kind of heavy in northwest Indiana, 8094 westbound, heavy spots central to the state line, and then eastbound Torrance to the state line. You're a little bit slow there as well. I-94 westbound jam, US 421 to Michigan City to before State Road 49 in Chesterton. Got a semi in the ditch. The emergency crews are there, and now the heavy-duty crane lift is there to get this semi out of there, so your right lane's still closed. You want to use US 20. The Edens, 15 minutes in, moving road work going outbound, 18 minutes going out. The Kennedy, 28 in, you're 43 minutes back out to the airport. On the Eisenhower, 25 minutes in from Mannheim, 26 back out to Mannheim. Clear sailing inbound on the Stevenson, 26 minutes going back out to the Tri-State. The Dan Ryan, 22 in, 16 out. I-57's moving well. The Bishop Ford, 13 in, 19 minutes going out. Everything else is moving well. Next traffic coming up at 12:58. 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
1: AccuWeather forecast for the rest of today. Hazy sunshine, a few clouds, very hot and humid. A high of 97, closer to 90 along the lakefront. AccuWeather real field temperatures around 105. We have 90 right now at O'Hare. Markets are higher. The Dow is up 143 points. NASDAQ up 128. The S&P 500 up 22. It's 12:50.
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1: Everyone deserves a chance to truly recharge, and that even includes hosts of the Noon Business Hour. Well, we think. Well, today we're talking about why it's so important to unplug while on vacation. Joining us on the Village of Bedford Park business line, reminding you to bring your business home, is Rick Cobb, founder of the workplace consulting firm To Discern in Chicago. Rick, thank you for joining us today on the Noon Business Hour. Now, let's say, Rick, hypothetically, you and your family are leaving on a cruise to Alaska, and you want to truly clear your head. How can this hypothetical person accomplish this so he could return to his job as the host of a major market radio business show at the end of July with renewed vigor?
8: I can't imagine who this would we'd be talking about here.
1: There's only three of them, Rick.
8: No, there's only one.
1: You're right. Sure. You're right. Yeah. Well, it's the two people filling in.
8: Yeah. So the idea is, first of all, you want people to miss you but not need you. That's a very fine balance to manage. And then they also want to really feel good about your return, as do you. So there's some prep that you need to do, and it's not super onerous. A handoff document that you put together and says, okay, when I'm out, who's the person that you're going to say, this is the person you go to who has the authority to make the decisions that I usually make when I'm not around, and they don't have to check with me. And then there's a secondary backup, which is not the primary, when you can't reach the primary. And they're trained or educated or informed, just it's hold it until I get back, or alternately hold it until you can reach the primary. Okay, so that's the first thing. And the second thing is to do a if this, then this kind of document. Think about the things that you go through during the course of your day and your week and say, okay, if this happens, here's who you need to reach out to, or this is what you need to do. So give people sort of a primer. Don't give them all your secrets, but give them a primer as to how if this happens, this is what you should do. And then the firm line that you draw is communication with you. It's really hard to unplug 2 days. Being on a cruise makes it easier because you could just say the cell phone didn't work, but it's a good idea to just turn your cell phone off, put messages in and just put it on not accessible. And you can always listen to the messages later. And then say, if it's a legal contract matter or some sort of major personal issue with somebody in my family, other than that, they don't want to hear from you. And then just the standard version on your voicemail and your email saying, I'm out of the office, blah, blah, blah, that kind of stuff. So do the whole checklist. And then this is critical. This is the part where everybody drops the ball. Make sure you block out your morning back so you don't have anything on the calendar so you can get back in that desk and figure out where things are. Because typically, people come back and they go into a meeting and their hair's on fire by the time the day's over.
1: Well, the funny thing, Rick, is that I have morning show duty the day after I get back. So it's going to be, I'll be very rested and up at 3 o'clock in the morning filling in for Cisco, who should be doing the same thing. So thank you very much for the advice. It's all actionable. I will follow it. Rick Cobb, founder of the workplace consulting firm To Discern in Chicago. Thank you for joining us today. It's 12:53 business news from Bloomberg, and here's Denise Pellegrini.
14: Well, stocks are pretty solidly higher now as investors eye lower than expected inflation at the producer level. Also eye events in the Middle East. But the fact that crude oil isn't jumping much in response today may be soothing investors. But Dow up 147, S&P gaining 24, NASDAQ up 149. And Hinge is introducing a new feature called Friends Take. 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This report is sponsored by Vanguard Investor Choice, proxy voting program for eligible Vanguard index funds. 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
1: 1258, traffic and weather together on the 8s, and here's Brian Peck.
2: Moving road work outbound on the Edens, 20 minutes out to Lake Hook, 15 coming back in. On the Kennedy, 28 minutes O'Hare in and downtown, 17 minutes in from the Edens Junction, 31 back out to Montrose, 43 out to O'Hare. Eisenhower, 47 in from the Jane Addams, 25 in from Mannheim, 26 out to Mannheim, 44 out to the Jane Addams. Clear sailing inbound on the Stevenson, outbound 26 minutes out to the Tri-State and the Dan Ryan, 22 in, 16 out. Next traffic, 108 News Radio, 105.9 WBBM.
1: AccuWeather forecast for the rest of today. Hazy sunshine, a few clouds, very

0: 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High today of 97. It'll feel like 105. 90 right now at 12:59.
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0: Thanks for joining us for the noon business hour. 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Coming up in the next half hour, the Chicago area is under an extreme heat wave and an air quality warning.
2: I'm Mallory Vorbroker. A Chicago man will appear in court in connection to a deadly hit and run.
0: Plus, clashes continue between the U.S. and Iran over the Strait of Hormuz. The latest next from ABC News. Business markets are higher. The Dow up 144, the NASDAQ up 139, S&P 500 up 24. We have 90 degrees right now under mostly sunny skies. It feels like 97. ABC News is next. It's 1 o'clock.
3: From ABC News, I'm Michelle Franzen. The U.S. carried out rare daytime strikes today against Iran's coastal defense systems as the battle over the control of the Strait of Hormuz takes a new turn. Iran also firing back at U.S. assets in the region. ABC's Christian Cordero has more.
4: This video circulating online is from the southern port of Chabahar. Another video posted online shows Iran's retaliation in the escalating attacks, hitting a building in Kuwait that Iran's regime says stored U.S. weapons. Gulf allies, including Bahrain and Jordan, say their air defense systems have intercepted incoming missiles.
3: Key confirmation hearings taking place today, including Jay Clayton, President Trump's pick to become the next director of national intelligence. ABC's Peter Haralambu says more.
5: Multiple senators pressed Jay Clayton, a lawyer who currently serves as the U.S. attorney in Manhattan, about the outcome of the 2020 election. Georgia Senator John Ossoff.
6: Who won the 2020 election?
7: I'm not going to do this with you.
5: Clayton argued the questions amounted to political theater, but the remarks add to Democrats' criticism of Clayton's inexperience in intelligence matters and purported allegiance to Donald Trump. Clayton is still expected to be confirmed to replace Trump's acting pick for the job, whose brief yet controversial tenure has derailed the passage of a key surveillance law.
3: Tomorrow night, President Trump delivers a speech. Sources familiar with the matter tell ABC News his remarks could be related to the acting DNI's findings on the 2020 election. A day after the Labor Department released a consumer price index showing inflation ease last month. The producer prices out today, wholesale prices better than expected.
8: The producer price index offers a snapshot of inflation at the wholesale level by calculating prices that businesses are charging consumers and other businesses. Like the CPI, the PPI is subject to wild gyrations in the cost of food and energy. Strip out those things and producer prices last month rose 0.1%.
3: ABC's Jim Ryan. 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
0: It's 1:03 on Wednesday afternoon, July 15th. Good afternoon. Thanks for joining us. I'm Rob Hart. 92 degrees right now in Chicago under mostly sunny skies, going up to 97, closer to 90 at the lakefront. And the heat is going to stick around for a little while longer. The AccuWeather Real Feel is approaching 105, an air quality alert in effect until midnight tonight. And that's our top local story on News Radio WBBM. It's not just the extreme heat that we're dealing with in the Chicago area. area. But we're also dealing with wildfire smoke once again, thanks to wildfires in Canada, in Minnesota, that's resulting in that air quality warning. For the latest, let's go to AccuWeather meteorologist Brian Thompson.
7: Well, it is another hot afternoon across the area. Temperatures already at or above 90 degrees. In many spots, we're heading for a high of 97 this afternoon. And with the humidity, AccuWeather real field temperatures will be in the triple digits at times, perhaps as high as 105 as we head into the afternoon. Also watching the air quality, we have air quality alerts that are now in effect through midnight tomorrow night for the combination of some ground level ozone and wildfire smoke, which is currently over northern Wisconsin, but that is expected to drift southward, and that could impact the area with some reduced air quality and some reduced visibility late tonight and into the day for tomorrow. 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
0: And we'll have much more coming up in the five-day forecast at 1:15. A private school that has been teaching Evanston students for more than 110 years is at serious risk of closure. Nancy Hardy reports leaders of Roycemore School announced today they are canceling the upcoming school year.
11: Trustees at Roycemore cite a significant and unexpected drop in student enrollment as the reason for their decision not to open this fall. In an email to families, the board acknowledged the disruption such a move creates, but said they could not responsibly open without the necessary resources. Before the announcement, Evanston Roundtable reports several parents had shared frustration over what they see as a lack of communication since learning about financial problems at the school in April. The board says it's working on how to return tuition already paid and transferring transcripts. Nancy Hardy, News Radio 105.9 WBBM.
0: Chicago police say a man has been charged in February's deadly hit and run on the northwest side.
2: Darren Lipscomb is facing several charges, including reckless homicide in connection to a crash that happened on February 20th, just before 6 in the morning near Alston and Kedzie in the Avondale neighborhood. Chicago police say Lipscomb was driving when he ran a red light and slammed into another car, killing 25-year-old Ali Abdullah and seriously injuring a 37-year-old man. He fled the scene following the crash and was later arrested. He's due for a detention hearing in court. Mallory Vorbroker, News Radio 105.9 WBBM.
0: New federal numbers show that a park in Indiana is one of the more popular destinations in the national park system.
12: The Federal Explore Act was enacted last year and calls for the National Park Service to be more consistent and transparent when it comes to park visitation data. New report shows just how many people visited the nation's hundreds of parks in 2024 and puts Indiana Dunes National Park in the top 5% nationwide and top 10% within the entire National Park Service. The report also breaks down how the more than 2.6 million visitors spent their time. The majority fell into the sightseeing category, which includes photography and wildlife observation. Others got moving in the form of hiking and biking, nature study, fishing, and camping, also popular reasons for days at the dunes. Leaders say the data can help them determine how to best invest in improving the park moving forward. Andy Day, News Radio, 105.9 WBBM.
0: You may never see them, but eight people selected by Chicago Mayor Brandon Johnson are poised to be the city's representatives on the new board that's about to take over management of the CTA, Metra, and Pace. A city council committee yesterday endorsed the mayor's nominees to the board of the Northern Illinois Transit Authority, or NITA. They'll be considered by the full council today. One of those nominees is CTA board chairman Lester Barclay, who was criticized for suggesting to the Tribune that the NITA board will cost Chicago its influence over city buses and L trains. He tried to explain what he meant.
13: It wasn't an operation, opposition of collaboration. It was basically to say that one has to look and ask if someone who, let's say, is in an adjoining county has a realistic understanding of what it's like to be a rider on the red line or the green line.
0: Governor J.B. Pritzker and county leaders will also select members for the NITA board, which will replace the RTA in September. It's 1:08. Traffic and weather together on the 8th. Good afternoon, Neil Fiorito.
14: Hi, good afternoon, Rob. In northwest Indiana, some really bad delays on I-94 in both directions. Westbound stop and go from U.S. 421 to before State Road 49 in Chesterton. That's where a semi went off into the right ditch. Emergency vehicles are on the scene there with a heavy wrecker and a crane trying to work its way over to the semi, hopefully to pull it out of there. It may be a while, but you're backed up eastbound too, unfortunately. That's your Gapers delay. Of course, a lot to see as you drive by from State Road 49 to pass the Chesterton truck scales is where your delay is. On the Illinois side of things, not bad on the Edens either way. Travel time on the Kennedy Expressway, 32 in, out 36 to Montrose, 54 to head out to O'Hare. On the Eisenhower inbound, you're about 47. Same going back out to the Jane Addams Tollway. Stevenson delays are mainly outbound from Damon Avenue to Cicero Avenue. Past that, you're good to go. 26 to the Tri-State, 34 to the Veterans Tollway. The Dan Ryan inbound about 22 from the merge into downtown. You're 16 on the way out. I-57 is moving well on both sides. Bishop Ford a little heavy through the work zone outbound in spots from 130th to 159th Street. A 20-minute trip out to 8094. DeSable Lakeshore Drive delays on either side through Grand Park, and then you're tight near the stoplight at Chicago Avenue. On the tollways, brake lights on the Tri-State northbound from the Ford to before Halstead. Heavy southbound from Roosevelt down to Ogden. The other tollways A-OK. Route 53 in the northwest suburbs in good shape so far. So is I-80 in the southwest suburbs. From the Metro Traffic Center, next report, 118, News Radio 105.9, WBBM.
0: AccuWeather forecast for the rest of today. Hazy sunshine, a few clouds, very hot and humid, a high of 97. Closer to 90 along the lakefront, AccuWeather real field temperatures around 105. Then tonight, mainly clear and warm. Smoke from Canadian wildfires may lead to reduced air quality, a low of 74. That air quality alert in effect until midnight. And then tomorrow, still hot and humid, some sunshine, an afternoon thunderstorm in places, a high of 93, upper 80s along the lakefront. Real field temperatures near 100. 92 at O'Hare. Right now at the lakefront, we have 90. Midway, we have 91 degrees, and in Wheaton, sunny skies, 89. Markets are higher. The Dow is up 170 points. NASDAQ up 160. S&P 500 up 28. It's 110.
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0: It's 1:11. An award-winning Mexican chef is partnering with the Museum of Contemporary Art to create a specialty dish in honor of one of the museum's newest exhibits.
19: For Chef Carlos Gaitan, food and art aren't all that different.
20: When you're an artist or when you're a chef, at the end of the day, you want a creative experience for the people. And it's very well related, you know, for me to be cooking and presenting my plates, there has to be an art.
19: So he says it makes sense that he's collaborating with the Museum of Contemporary Art to create a signature dish for one of the museum's exhibits, which explores the global influence of Caribbean dance culture and its impact on Latino identity. Gaitan, who's the mastermind behind Mexican restaurant Suco, says his dish is inspired by his many travels to the Caribbean.
20: I just come up with the idea, if I do a lobster tostada, you know, just remember those days when I was there and I was diving, scuba diving, and get my own lobster.
19: It's accompanied by two tamarind cocktails. After purchasing, guests will receive two-for-one admission to the MCA's exhibit, Dancing the Revolution.
20: It's just beautiful and something that they're going to remember forever.
19: Carolina Garibe, News Radio 105.9 WBBM.
0: People who need loans to repair their homes after recent severe storms are getting some help from the government.
21: The Small Business Administration is opening centers designed to help people get emergency loans after the storms that moved through last month. They are open through July 30th. Federal workers will be there to answer questions about disaster loan programs and explain the application process. You can make an appointment or just walk in. There are two locations in library branches, including Pullman and Thurgood Marshall. There are other centers in Blue Island and Alsip, among other downstate locations. 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
0: Hey, it's 1:13. The 5-day forecast from AccuWeather is next.
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24: 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And here's meteorologist Brian Thompson.
7: Rob, it is heating up quickly across the area this afternoon. We'll have hazy sunshine and a few clouds mixed in. High temperature around 97. We'll be closer to 90 at the lakefront. AccuWeather real field temperatures getting over 100 degrees at times as we head through the afternoon. And mainly clear and warm tonight. Now, smoke from Canadian wildfires may lead to reduced air quality, especially late tonight and into tomorrow. We'll have a low of 74. Air quality alerts now in effect until midnight tomorrow night. As we'll have some sunshine tomorrow, still hot and humid with a chance for an afternoon thunderstorm, a high of 93. It'll be in the upper 80s at the lakefront. Still near 90 on Friday, sun at times, some showers, maybe a thunderstorm, especially during the afternoon. Still could be an afternoon or evening thunderstorm Saturday with sun and some clouds, high again 90, and mostly sunny Sunday and a high of 86. Right now, 92 degrees at O'Hare at a midway, 88 in Downers Grove, 85 at the lakefront. We're going up to 97. I'm AccuWeather meteorologist Brian Thompson.
24: 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Time to get 2.9% financing for 60 months at Heritage Cadillac. It's time for sports. England faces Argentina in a World Cup semifinal at 2 p.m. in Atlanta. The winner advances to face Spain. In Sunday's championship, Real Madrid star Jude Bellingham anchors a favored English squad against Lionel Messi and the defending champions. The Sky were shorthanded for their matinee with Seattle, an early camp day game at Wintrust Arena. Camila Cardoso, Skylar Diggins, Dejanay Carrington all set out with injuries. But that didn't derail the Sky. They topped the storm 95-90. The Bulls beat Washington 99-87 last night in summer league play behind 24 points from undrafted rookie Jalen Sellers. Number 4 pick Caleb Wilson added 19. The Blackhawks announced they'll open the season on the road for a ninth straight year at Vegas on September 29th. The team welcomes St. Louis for the home opener October 6th. There will be a Bears walkthrough practice at Stevenson High School Monday, August 10th. You need to secure a free ticket via Ticketmaster starting tomorrow at 10. Reports say the Brewers are making a trade for Houston pitcher Lance McCullers. With the home run from White Sox third baseman Miguel Vargas, the American League shut out the National League 4-0 last night at the 96th All-Star Game. Game MVP Cody Bellinger drove in two runs with a first-inning single to power the victory. Vargas and the Sox take two more days off before opening a weekend road series against Toronto on Friday. The team is tied with Cleveland for the American League Central lead. The Cubs will also rest until Friday's home game against Minnesota. The club currently holds the top wild card position in the National League. It's 118, traffic and weather together on the 8th, sponsored by Grand Appliance. And here's Neil Fiorito.
25: On the tollways, a backup on the Tri-State northbound passing Cicero Avenue to before 95th Street. You have a crash getting cleaned up there. Everything out of the lanes, off on the shoulder. Northwest Indiana, a tough delay here on I-94. If you're westbound, you're stop and go from U.S. 421 in Michigan City to before State Road 49. You have a semi that went off into the right ditch and emergency vehicles on the scene there, blocking the right lane with a gapers delay traveling eastbound rather on I-94. Expressway, still no delays on the Edens either way. Kennedy Expressway, pretty heavy on the way out to O'Hare, about 55 minutes, about a half hour in from O'Hare into downtown. Eisenhower outbound 35 to Mannheim, 48 minutes to the Jane Addams, about the same coming in from I-90. Stevenson outbound 37 to the Tri-State, 45 to the Veterans Tollway, and 30 minutes in. On the Dan Ryan south side, 27 inbound, 20 minutes to ride out. I-57's in pretty good shape in both directions. Bishop Ford a little snug through the work zone on the way out. 20 minutes to drive out to 80-94. Nothing major on DuSable Lakeshore Drive. You're starting to tighten up a little bit in spots through the Gold Coast and through Grand Park. 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
24: AccuWeather forecast for the rest of today. Hazy sunshine, a few clouds, very hot and humid. A high of 97, closer to 90 along the lakefront. AccuWeather real field temperatures at 105. We have an air quality alert in effect until midnight tonight due to smoke from Canadian wildfires. Mainly clear and warm tonight. A low of 74, then tomorrow still hot and humid. With some sunshine, an afternoon thunderstorm in places. A high of 93. Upper 80s along the lakefront, real field temperatures near 100. Right now we have 92 at O'Hare under mostly sunny skies. At Midway we have 92, at the lakefront 84 degrees, and in Plainfield sunny and 92. Markets are higher, the Dow up 152 points, the NASDAQ up 156, and the S&P 500 up 26. It's 120. And our top story this hour, a Northwest suburban veterinarian has been convicted after being accused of inappropriately touching a coworker while at the office. We'll have much more on this story coming up at 1:31. A religious group is suing the city of Elgin over its hopes to build a Hindu temple and homes.
3: Umiya Mataji Sanstha Chicago Midwest received preliminary approval from the Elgin City Council in January for the development of a temple on land the group owns, but an order by the Cook County Circuit Court decades ago puts everything on hold. Attorney John Malk, who represents the Hindu group, explains.
5: Our argument in court is the 1967 court order effectively enables one out of some 300 different people, any one homeowner for racial reasons or religious reasons, to say, I just don't want these people to move in and have their temple and have their townhouses.
3: The estimated 300 Elgin residents named in Umiya Mataji Sanstha Chicago Midwest lawsuit are labeled as the legal successors to the original plaintiffs in the 1967 court action due to their current ownership of nearby property. Roger Plummer, News Radio, 105.9 WBBM.
24: As we endure yet another day of sweltering heat, let's talk about the fall. Some good news, courtesy of the Old Farmer's Almanac, which says autumn will be cooler and drier than normal in the region. Rainfall expected to be about average in September, slightly below average in October. The Climate Prediction Center's three-month outlook shows temperatures in northern Illinois will be below average through September. It's 1:22. The markets are higher. The details in business news from Bloomberg. In 60 seconds.
8: 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How We Made Your Mother is a rewatch podcast that looks back episode by episode at the hit TV show How I Met Your Mother. 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
24: 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The markets are higher. The Dow is up 131 points. NASDAQ up 181. S&P 500 up 31. Now from Bloomberg, here is Denise Pellegrini.
2: Rob, stocks have been fluctuating between gains and losses for much of the day today. In the business of Major League Baseball, the Yankees in advance talks to raise nearly $3 billion of debt and equity financing from Apollo Global Management. Sources say some funds will be used to refinance existing debt, the remainder for growth opportunities. This is the single biggest investment Apollo has made in U.S. sports to date. Lucid Motors continues to fend off bankruptcy rumors. The EV maker has burned through more than $5 billion since the start of last year. It's never made any money. And credit card rewards are funding more gas and kitty litter as inflation bites. USAA Federal Savings Bank says more than 35% of respondents now redeem reward points for everyday expenses. 79% of us have used points for statement credits at least once in the past 6 months. As consumers shift spending away from purchases like appliances and furniture toward necessities instead. This report sponsored by Vanguard Investor Choice, proxy voting program for eligible Vanguard index funds. With business at 23 and 53, from the Bloomberg Newsroom, Denise Pellegrini, News Radio 105.9 WBBM.
24: Crash delays on I-94 in Northwest Indiana. The details in traffic and weather together coming up next. It's 125.
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25: Our trouble spot remains Northwest Indiana's I-94 on the westbound side. Traffic packed in from US 421 to before State Road 49. Cruiser on the scene blocking your right lane, dealing with a semi that went off into the right ditch. And that's why you're backed up on the eastbound side. That is your Gapers delay. You might want to use US 20 to avoid I-94 altogether if you can. AD-94 has some delays in northwest Indiana as well, especially westbound in spots between Broadway to the Tri-State Tollway. Area expressway starting to build on the Kennedy, almost an hour out to the airport. Eisenhower close to an hour getting out to the Jane Addams Tollway. On the Stevenson outbound, you're close to 50 to the Veterans Tollway. The Dan Ryan's about 27 in, just 20 minutes out. Next report, 138. 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
24: AccuWeather forecast for the rest of the afternoon. Hazy sunshine, a few clouds, very hot and humid. A high of 97, closer to 90 along the lakefront. AccuWeather real field temperatures near 105. Then tonight, mainly clear and warm. Smoke from Canadian wildfires may lead to reduced air quality, especially later on, a low of 74. And then tomorrow, still hot and humid with some sunshine. Afternoon thunderstorm in places, a high of 93. Upper 80s along the lakefront, real feels near 100. Right now, we have 92 at O'Hare and Midway under mostly sunny skies, 84 at the lakefront. Lake Forest, sunny skies, 89 degrees.
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24: 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Good afternoon. I'm Rob Hart. 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
6: This is Nancy Hardy. A veterinarian in McHenry is convicted of battery for pawing a coworker.
10: This is Carolina Garibay. Two teenage girls are hospitalized following an e-bike crash in the northern suburbs.
15: I'm Mallory Vorbroker. A group of thieves in Chicago ended up in a multi-vehicle crash on the north side.
24: The battle for control of the Strait of Hormuz is intensifying. Business. The markets are higher. The Dow is up 144 points. NASDAQ up 168. The S&P 500 up 29. We have 92 degrees right now at O'Hare. Under mostly sunny skies, it's 131. Topping our news at the half hour. A Northwest suburban veterinarian is convicted of inappropriately touching a co-worker at his office. The details from WBBM's Nancy Hardy.
6: A jury found 65-year-old Dwayne Kimmy guilty of battery yesterday after a two-day trial. McHenry County prosecutors accused him of hitting or touching the woman's butt twice while she worked under him in 2023. The state's attorney's office says the victim waited to report the incidents for 2 months, but came forward after the man's behavior escalated. The state's attorney says Dr. Kimmy acknowledged during the trial he intentionally touched the victim without her consent. That's despite his lawyer's argument the victim welcomed it. Kimmy will be sentenced in September. Nancy Hardy, News Radio 105.9 WBBM.
24: An e-bike crash in North Suburban Libertyville last night left two teenage girls injured.
10: Libertyville police say two 15-year-old girls were hospitalized, one with life-threatening injuries, following the crash that happened shortly after 9 p.m. near Milwaukee Avenue and Winchester Road. Police say a man driving a Chevrolet Blazer was going northbound through the intersection with a green light when he struck the e-bike ridden by the two girls heading east on Milwaukee. One girl was transported to Lurie Children's Hospital with life-threatening injuries. The second girl was transported to Advocate Condell Medical Center with non-life-threatening injuries. 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
24: A crash after an attempted car burglary on Chicago's north side leaves multiple people injured.
16: It happened around 11:30 p.m. near Pratt and Clark in the Rogers Park neighborhood. Chicago police say four men broke into an auto shop and attempted to steal a red SUV before crashing into several cars. Authorities say three of the men ran from the scene before officers arrived. One person was taken into custody, charged charges are pending. The people involved in the crash are expected to be okay. Mallory Vorbroker, News Radio 105.9 WBBM.
24: As the fighting over the Strait of Hormuz continues between the U.S. and Iran, the president is now backing off his newly announced plan to charge cargo ships traveling through the passage. The latest from ABC's Mary Bruce.
3: President Trump, with that abrupt about-face, backing off plans to charge a 20% fee on cargo passing through the Strait of Hormuz just 24 hours after he announced this plan. The president changing his tune after oil prices spiked and Gulf allies called to complain. He's now canceling that 20% fee, saying allies will instead invest in the U.S., but offering no details.
24: The president says the U.S. military has reinstated its naval blockade of the strait. A search and rescue operation is underway after a boat incident on San Francisco Bay near Alcatraz Island. ABC's Trevor Ault is in San Francisco.
5: A desperate search in the San Francisco Bay after a boat sank near Alcatraz. At least one person is dead and three people are still missing. The cabin cruiser was between the Golden Gate Bridge and Alcatraz Island. Officials say 20 people were on board, most believed to be members of the same family.
24: The boat left from a yacht club. It was carrying 20 people for a memorial service. Early reports indicate an electrical short circuit may have caused the fire at the bar in Bangkok that killed at least 30 people over the

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1: 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It's 1:38. Traffic and weather together on the 8s. And here's Neil Fiorito.
9: If your ride takes you through the north suburbs, you're not doing too bad on the Eden so far. Kennedy inbound heavy in spots from the River Road Toll Plaza to pass the Wintrust Mural near North Avenue. 40 minutes in from O'Hare, 22 off the junction. Up on 38 to Montrose, close to an hour to O'Hare. No express lanes. They are closed for right now. Getting set to flip to the outbound side. Couple of backups on I-190 as you drive to and from the O'Hare terminals. Eisenhower getting heavy on the way out from Ashland to First Avenue. 40 minutes to Mannheim, just about an hour to the Jane Addams. You're 50 minutes to drive in. Stevenson outbound at 49 minutes to the Veterans Tollway, 36 inbound. On the Dan Ryan 28 in, 25 to drive out. I-57 is doing fine. Bishop Ford on the way out, getting heavy through the work zone from 130th to Sibley. 23 minutes to drive to 8094. On DuSable Lakeshore Drive, you're packed to northbound from 18th to Chicago Avenue. Southbound delays Michigan to Chicago and through Grand Park. On the Illinois Tollways, the Tri-State with a delay northbound before Cicero to before 95th. Crash cleanup there on the shoulder. Southbound traffic from 290 down to Ogden. A heavy delay on the Ronald Reagan Tollway eastbound before York Road to the northbound Tri-State ramp. You have some long-term road work on Route 53. Delays building on either side near Kirchhoff. Northwest Indiana backups on 8094 westbound and spots from Broadway onto the Tri-State. And 94 remains packed in westbound from US 421 to before the Chesterton truck scales. Semi off in the ditch. Emergency vehicles all over it there. Blocking the right lane, trying to get that thing out. US 20, a good option for now. You do have a gapers delay coming eastbound on 94. Your next report is at 1:48, News Radio 105.9, WBBM.
10: WBBM AccuWeather, hazy sunshine and a few clouds for the rest of this afternoon. It's going to be very hot and humid. High temperature 97. It will be closer to 90 at the lakefront. AccuWeather real field temperatures into the triple digits. Mainly clear and warm tonight. Some smoke from Canadia wildfires drifting southward could lead to reduced air quality in parts of the area. Low of 74. That smoke could still be around

0: parts of the area tomorrow. Still hot and humid with some sun, perhaps an afternoon thunderstorm, high 93. Hot and humid Friday with some sun, and there will be some showers and a thunderstorm, especially during the afternoon with a high near 90. 92 at O'Hare and at Midway right now, 92 in New Lenox, 85 at the lakefront, going up to 97. I'm AccuWeather meteorologist Brian Thompson.
1: Markets are higher. The Dow is up 161 points. The NASDAQ is up 144. And the S&P 500 is up 27. It's 140. The Chicago area continues to be blanketed by an extreme heat wave. And now we're dealing with Canadian wildfire smoke. ABC News talked to a mechanic at a shop in Elmhurst, and he has some ideas for keeping cool.
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1: 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The 90-plus degree temperatures are expected to stick around until Sunday, and that's when things cool down, relatively speaking, to the upper 80s. Smoke from America's neighbor to the north is again impacting the air here. We do have an air quality advisory in effect. Here's ABC News meteorologist Ginger Z.
3: Throughout Canada, there are more than 800 wildfires burning. All that smoke provoking air quality alerts from the Great Lakes to New York and New England. In Manchester, New Hampshire, a thick, haunting haze turning skies an eerie shade of orange.
1: Now, if you want to see the origin point of some of these Canadian wildfires, a Canadian member of parliament posted a very intense video to social media that was shot inside the cab of a freight train locomotive that was waiting on a siding in the middle of this wildfire. The crew getting a little anxious waiting for the other train to pass by. It's 142.
4: Whether it's a sweltering heat wave,
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7: Flooding, downpours, hail, damaging winds, even a tornado.
4: Plan ahead with our 5-day forecast at 15 past the hour. 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
4: Former President Biden will publish a memoir this fall that will touch upon a number of topics, including his decision to drop out of the presidential race nearly 2 years ago. Promise Me America is set to be released after the midterms. Mr. Biden announced the book, saying we'll also discuss why he made the decisions he did while in the Oval Office. 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WBBM News Time, 146. It's time for sports. Defending champion Argentina battles England in Atlanta. Coming up at 2 o'clock, what's on the line? A spot in Sunday's World Cup final against Spain. The Spaniards book their ticket, the title match, by defeating France 2-0 yesterday. The Sky hosted the Seattle Storm at Wintrust Arena this morning. It was camp day. A bunch of day campers in the crowd. The Sky got 20 points from Azura Stevens en route to a 95-90 win over the Storm. Caleb Wilson hit a third-quarter buzzer beater, part of his 19 points in 24 minutes, and a Bulls win over Washington in the Summer League. The Bulls look ahead to tomorrow's game against the Lakers. If you want to go to the Bears walkthrough practice at Stevenson High School Monday, August 10, you need to grab a free pass on Ticket Master. That starts tomorrow at 10 a.m. The NHL will release the complete regular season schedule tomorrow at noon at Central Time. The Blackhawks already know they open on the road at Las Vegas on Tuesday, September 29th, before hosting St. Louis on Tuesday, October 6th. Longtime Astros pitcher Lance McCullers is going to Milwaukee in a widely reported trade. White Sox infielder Miguel Vargas brought in the only extra base hit in the All-Star game with a solo home run in the eighth inning last night. That last capped the scoring to secure the American League's 4-0 victory. Vargas and the White Sox are off until Friday. They're on the road against the Blue Jays in Toronto. The Cubs host the Twins on Friday to launch the second half of the season. It's sports at 16:46 past each hour and whenever stories break. It's 1:48, traffic and weather together on the 8th, sponsored by Blue Cross and Blue Shield of Illinois. And here's Neil Fiorito.
5: We appreciate the calls out of Bartlett today. The WBBM Mercedes-Benz of Hoffman Estates traffic tip line, 855-780 Road. Sounds like we have a crash closure on Route 59 right near Army Trail Road, just on the other side of it. So some big delays in that area. To the west, you can use Powis Road. To the east, you might want to use County Farm to avoid the area for right now. Again, on Route 59 near Army Trail Road. On the big roads in northwest Indiana, a massive delay on I-94 westbound from US 421 to before the Chesterton truck scales. Semi went off into the right ditch. Emergency vehicles are there trying to get it out. They're blocking the right lane to do that. Eastbound traffic making your way toward the Chesterton truck scales as well. That is your Gapers delay. The Indiana Toll Road seeing a delay westbound before the Willow Creek Road Portage toll there. On 8094, just delays mainly westbound in spots between Broadway and the Tri-State. On the area expressways, Eden starting to build inbound at the Kennedy Junction. Kennedy Expressway inbound about 45 minutes, 25 off the Edens. Outbound 35 to Montrose. Get those express lanes. They are now open on the outbound side. Hop in. You'll save about 17 minutes out toward the Edens. If you're going outbound on the Kennedy 2 O'Hare, you're at 53 minutes. On the Eisenhower, at close to an hour out to the Jane Addams, you're 50 minutes inbound. Stevenson out at 55 to the Veterans Tollway, close to 35 in. The Dan Ryan about 30 minutes inbound, 27 out to the Split. No delays on I-57, but you're backed up on the Ford outbound through the work zone between 115th and Sibley Boulevard, 25 on the way out. Delays on DuSable Lakeshore Drive, northbound 18th to Chicago and southbound Michigan to Chicago Avenue with backups through Grand Park. Tollways to Tri-State on the brakes, north southbound Cicero to before 95th. Crash cleanup on the shoulder. 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
4: AccuWeather forecast for the rest of the afternoon. Hazy sunshine, a few clouds, very hot and humid. A high of 97, closer to 90 along the lakefront. AccuWeather real field temperatures touching 105. Then tonight, mainly clear and warm. Smoke from Canadian wildfires may lead to reduced air quality, especially later on, a low of 74. And then tomorrow, still hot, humid, and sunshine. Afternoon thunderstorm in spots, a high of 93, upper 80s along the lakefront, real field temperatures near 100. Smoke could still reduce air quality in parts of the area. Right now we have 92 at O'Hare, mostly sunny, 92 at Midway, 84 at the lakefront, and in Naperville, mostly sunny, 88. Markets are higher. The Dow is up 110 points, NASDAQ up 107, and the S&P 500 up 19. It's 151.
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4: 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Scientists have found a sweet spot in the final frontier.
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8: Astrophysicist Ezaskin Jimenez-Serra with the Spanish Astrobiology Center says they're essential ingredients for the origin of life.
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8: 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The results published this week in the journal Nature Astronomy. I'm Ben Thomas.
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4: 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The markets are higher. The Dow is up 101 points. NASDAQ up 86. The S&P 500 is up 14. Now from Bloomberg, here's Denise Pellegrini.
13: Rob, stocks have been fluctuating. One thing on the upside getting some attention, though, a report showing softer than anticipated inflation, and that's been helping give stocks a boost. As Wall Street kind of further dials back wagers on Fed interest rate increases this year. President Trump criticizing New York Governor Governor Kathy Hochul for announcing a temporary ban on data centers, calling it a terrible decision. Hochul announced the ban to address frustration among communities, partly over energy costs. And Hinge introducing a new feature called Friends Take that lets you recruit people you know to leave testimonials on your dating profile. The app allows you to enlist close contacts to share written feedback, photos, voice notes, or videos about you. They must be less than 150 characters and be approved before others can view them, as Hinge ups competition with rivals. This report is sponsored by Vanguard Investor Choice, a proxy voting program for eligible Vanguard index funds. With business at 23 and 53, from the Bloomberg Newsroom, Denise Pellegrini, News Radio 105.9 WBBM.
4: It's 1:55. Lenny Kravitz is sharing the secrets to his sculpted body in the latest edition of Men's Health magazine. The singer and his trainer discuss what it takes to get the 62-year-old rocker his six-pack abs. According to Lenny, he doesn't need technology to help him track his fitness. He doesn't need your app. He doesn't need your fitness rings. He relies on his 28-inch waisted pants to tell him how he's doing. If those 28-inch pants are a little snug, he knows he's getting out of shape. Back in 2024, Lenny went viral after posting a picture of him working out in leather pants. He says he performs in them, so he also trains in them. Lenny Kravitz currently on tour in Europe. It's 1:56.
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4: It's 1:58, traffic and weather together on the 8th, and here's Neil Fiorito.
5: All right, Rob, big backups continue in northwest Indiana on I-94 on both sides of the Chesterton truck scales. The westbound side is where a semi went off into the right ditch. Crews are there on the scene trying to pull it out of there, blocking your right lane. You have an eastbound gapers delay with it and a pretty big delay on the Indiana Toll Road westbound, passing State Road 49 over to Willow Creek Road in Portage. Delays on 8094 westbound in spots, Grant onto the Tri-State, and eastbound from Indy Boulevard over to Burr. On the Illinois Tollway, it's not too bad. It looks like a crash getting cleaned up on the Tri-State, still northbound around 95th Street. Looking at the expressways, a crash on the Dan Ryan outbound. This is the express lanes at Marquette in the left lane. Stick with the local lanes on the outbound Dan Ryan. You're about 30 minutes on either side. Eden's Expressway, a little tight at the Kennedy Junction. That's about it coming in. On the Kennedy out, you're at 32 to Montrose. You save 5 in the Express, 50 to head out to O'Hare, 45 inbound. The Eisenhower close to an hour out to the Jane Addams. You're 53 minutes to drive in. Your next report coming up at 2:08, News Radio 105.9 WBBM.
4: AccuWeather forecast for the rest of the afternoon. Hazy sunshine, a few clouds, very hot and humid, a high of 97, closer to 90 at the lakefront. We have 92 right now at 1:59.
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20: Chicago aldermen get on the pitch with the Fire Soccer Club, signing off on a multi-million dollar boost for the new stadium taking shape in the South Loop. I'm political editor Jeff Buckles, outside council chambers.
4: Plus, President Trump overturns the temporary pause on vehicle stops by ICE officers. ABC News is next. Sports, the sky topped the storm. 95-90, Argentina in England, about to get underway at the World Cup. Business markets are higher. The Dow is up 110 points, NASDAQ up 78, S&P 500 up 14. 92 degrees right now, mostly sunny. ABC News is next. It's 2 o'clock.
21: From ABC News, I'm Michelle Franzen. The director is...

0: issued by HHS Secretary Mark Wayne Mullen to Paul's vehicle stops by federal agents following officer-involved shootings in Texas and Maine has been overturned by President Trump. In Maine, the state attorney general's office says it continues to investigate the fatal use of deadly force by federal law enforcement in this week's shooting of Colombian immigrant. ABC's Victor Oquendo says the family demanding a transparent investigation.
1: Outrage grows over a deadly shooting in Biddeford, Maine, where 25-year-old Johann Sebastian Guerrero was shot and killed, even though he was not the intended target of immigration officers. According to representation for the family, Guerrero had a Social Security number, as well as work authorization in the United States. DHS says Guerrero entered the country illegally in September 2023, but obtained a work permit in 2025.
0: The U.S. carried out a new round of strikes today targeting Iran's coastal defense systems. It comes as Iran and U.S. vow to control the Strait of Hormuz. Iran also firing at U.S. assets in the region. Acting Attorney General Todd Blanche facing heated questions at a Senate confirmation hearing today. Senators across the aisle asking Blanche about the Justice Department's handling of the Epstein files and the DOJ IRS settlement with President Trump that led to the creation of the Anti-Weaponization Fund, which faced scrutiny from lawmakers and the courts.
2: The settlement fund's just not moving forward. There's no modification. It never started. No money went from the Treasury to any other account. There's no commissioners. It's not moving forward.
0: A Senate confirmation hearing also taking place for Jay Clayton, President Trump's pick to serve as the new Director of National Intelligence. In Atlanta, World Cup fans cheering on England or Argentina in the semifinal match getting underway this hour. The winner of today's game will take on Spain in the World Cup final on Sunday in New Jersey. That after Spain beat France yesterday. 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
9: 2:03 on Wednesday afternoon, July 15th. Good afternoon. Thanks for joining us. I'm Rob Hart. Hot one today, 92 right now at O'Hare, under mostly sunny skies, going up to 97. It feels like 97 right now, but at the peak today, the AccuWeather Real Feel temperatures will top out at 105. Hazy sunshine, a few clouds, very hot and humid, dangerously hot for some people, and that's our top local story on News Radio. WBBM is the extreme heat. An air quality alert has been issued. For the latest, let's go to AccuWeather meteorologist Brian Thompson.
10: It's another hot afternoon across the area. We have temperatures getting into the 90s, and with the high humidity, AccuWeather Real Feel temperatures will be in the triple digits at times through the rest of this afternoon. Still looks hot into tomorrow. Highs will likely still get into the low and perhaps mid-90s in some locations. We're also watching the air quality. Air quality alerts are in effect through midnight tomorrow night. As not only do we have ground-level ozone, which we typically have during hot spells like this one, but we're also watching Canadian wildfire smoke that's across northern Wisconsin. That's going to be sinking southward, and especially across Wisconsin and extreme northern parts of Illinois. That's where we could have some air quality and visibility issues as we head through tonight and into tomorrow. 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
9: The owner of the Chicago Fire Soccer Club may be paying for his team's new pitch in the South Loop, but the city council has signed off on a more than $400 million assist for what will be called McDonald's Park. WBBN political editor Jeff Buckles has more from City Hall.
6: That will help improve roads and other infrastructure around the stadium and will pay for a parking garage, all using economic development funds.
11: This is a bad deal for taxpayers.
6: Alderman Bill Conway's ward is near the future pitch in the area south of Roosevelt Road, known as the 78.
11: I certainly hope that they prove me wrong as a financial skeptic.
6: But Conway's West Side colleague Jason Irvin says these projects are the reason those economic development dollars, which you often hear called TIF money, exist.
12: This project cannot happen without the infrastructure investments.
6: And colleagues agreed, overwhelmingly approving the city's funding for both the infrastructure and the parking garage, both of which are in the ward of Southside Alderwoman Pat Dowell.
13: It's for the entire city of Chicago.
6: We're outside council chambers. 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
9: Help could be on the way for older adults experiencing homelessness on Chicago's far northwest side.
14: State Representative Lindsay LaPointe and a coalition of local leaders have secured $13 million in state capital funding to build a shelter for older adults in the 30th Ward.
15: To have the General Assembly voting yes for this capital funding means a lot to the people that have been living unhoused on the far northwest side of Chicago.
14: LaPointe says right now there are zero shelter beds for single adults on the far northwest side, meaning neighbors calling 311 in a crisis often wait days, even weeks, and end up in police station lobbies or hospital ERs.
15: It will really impact homelessness in our corner of the city and provide a pathway for people to come out of parks and be able to go into a shelter that they've seen before, that's in their community, that keeps them in their community.
14: The city estimates more than 7,400 people experienced homelessness in Chicago last year, and with housing costs on the rise, advocates say that number is expected to grow. Glenn Marshall, News Radio 105.9 WBBM.
9: Some Evanston students will have to find the new school this fall after leaders of their private school announced this morning they are not opening for the new school year.
5: Just last month, trustees at Roycemoor said they intended to hold classes this school year. However, the board said in an email to families they have since seen a significant and unexpected decline in student enrollment. Roycemoor opened more than 110 years ago and has recently taught pre-K through 12th grades. Paul Drewinski, interim head of the school, tells us the current trustees have done everything humanly possible to keep the school open, but he says there just wasn't enough time nor resources. The school's future is in question due to financial problems. Nancy Hardy, News Radio 105.9 WBBM.
9: On this National Hot Dog Day, a popular spot for lunch may surprise you.
16: No, we're not in a downtown diner or bustling ballpark. We're at Fixin' Frank's inside of Home Depot.
17: We have a lot of customers that just specifically come for the hot dog, not the store, you know?
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17: Everybody tells me that they love these hot dogs better than Pertitos. 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
16: 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One man leaving here with a cart full of paint cans told us mid-bite that for National Hot Dog Day, it's hard to top Fixin' Frank's, both in terms of taste and price.
17: Makes us feel special.
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9: 208, traffic and weather together on the 8s, and here's Neil Fiorito.
18: All right, Rob, some delays on the Dan Ryan. In the express lanes outbound from Pershing over to Marquette, a crash clearing from the right lane. IDOT reminds you to move over. It's the law. It's not a game. Stay with the local lanes on the outbound Ryan if you can. Save a few minutes. 37 out, you're 30 minutes to drive in. In the north suburbs, just a little bit of a backup on the Edens inbound as you make your way to the Kennedy. Outbound traffic is good. Kennedy Expressway going out now, 34 to Montrose, 52 to drive out to O'Hare. Coming inbound 47 from O'Hare into downtown. Slight delays on I-190 as you drive to and from the O'Hare terminals. Eisenhower out now, 42 to Mannheim. We've reached the hour mark to the Jane Addams Tollway. 55 to drive in, 32 in for Mannheim. Stevenson outbound, if you're headed out toward Midway Airport to get to Cicero Avenue, you're 40 minutes. 54 to the Tri-State and hour 7 out to 355, close to 35 minutes in. I-57 is clear. clear on both sides. The Bishop Ford is heavy on the way out because of long-term construction. 23 minutes to drive out to 8094. Nothing major on your tollways in Northwest Indiana. Crews are still dealing with a semi that went off into the ditch on I-94 westbound before the Chesterton truck scales, and crews are in the right lane trying to pull that truck out of the ditch there. So big delays on both sides of I-94. You might want to use US 20 instead. From the Metro Traffic Center, next report, 218, News Radio 105.9 WBBM.
9: Accu with the forecast for the rest of the afternoon. Hazy sunshine, a few clouds, very hot and humid. A high of 97, closer to 90 along the lakefront. Accu with the real field temperatures could touch 105. Mainly clear and warm tonight. Smoke from Canadian wildfires can lead to reduced air quality, especially later on. A low of 74, the air quality alert now in effect until midnight tomorrow night. And then tomorrow, still hot and humid with some sunshine, an afternoon thunderstorm in places, a high of 93, upper 80s along the lakefront. Real feels tomorrow near 100. Smoke could still reduce air quality in parts of the area. Right now we have 92 at O'Hare, 93 at Midway, 85 at the lakefront, and in Glenview, sunny skies, 92. It feels like 95. The heat index in Kankakee already at 100. Markets are higher. The Dow is up 93 points, NASDAQ up 120, and the S&P 500 up 19. It's 210.
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9: 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The Museum of Contemporary Art is celebrating one of its newest exhibits with a collaboration featuring a local Mexican chef.
23: Chef Carlos Gaitan says there's a strong connection between artists and chefs.
24: When they paint and they do something beautiful, it's because they want to showcase the art. They want to showcase their gift that they have. And same thing, it's the same reason, you know, I want to do it in the same way, but my way, that is cooking.
23: Gaitan, who owns Mexican restaurant Zuko, says that's how he approached the collaboration with the Museum of Contemporary Art to celebrate its exhibit, Dancing the Revolution, which explores the histories of dance hall and reggaeton through contemporary art. He says he was inspired by his trips to the Caribbean to create a lobster tostada.
24: It's crispy, eating it, you know, to create this these beautiful sounds of crunchiness, and you taste it, you know, so sweet and spicy, and it has a lot of elements, you know, that it creates a beautiful experience, just like reggaeton.
23: Customers who purchase the dish and the accompanying cocktails will receive 2-for-1 admission to Dancing the Revolution. 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
9: No injuries reported, but an attic fire at a home in Naperville caused about $100,000 in damage to a home on Williamsburg Drive near Appomattox Circle. Firefighters say they responded to the fire around 4 o'clock yesterday afternoon after residents in the home reported smelling smoke. It's 2:13. We'll check the 5-day forecast from AccuWeather next.
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3: 215, the five-day forecast from AccuWeather, sponsored by Four Seasons Heating, Air Conditioning, Plumbing, Sewer, and Electric. And here's meteorologist Brian Thompson.
4: Rob, we'll continue to have hazy sunshine and a few clouds through the rest of this afternoon. Very hot and humid, high 97, closer to 90 at the lakefront. AccuWeather real field temperatures into the triple digits at times through the remainder of this afternoon. It'll be mainly clear and warm tonight. Now, smoke from the Canadian wildfires, which is still fairly far off to our north across Wisconsin, at least the bulk of it, that will be drifting southward. May lead to reduced air quality in some areas, especially late tonight, a low of 74. And again, we could still have that smoke around tomorrow. Still a hot and humid day with some sun. Maybe an afternoon thunderstorm in a few spots. Most areas stay dry, a high of 93. Sun at times, hot and humid, some showers and a thunderstorm Friday, especially in the afternoon, a high near 90. Could have another late day thunderstorm on Saturday. Sunshine and some clouds, high 90, and then sunshine much of the time Sunday, and a high of 86. It's 92 right now at O'Hare, 93 at Midway, and at Albany Park, 85 at the lakefront, going up to 97. I'm AccuWeather meteorologist Brian Thompson.
3: 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It's time for sports. England is facing off against Argentina in the World Cup semifinal at Atlanta. The winner advances to face Spain in Sunday's title game. Real Madrid star Jude Bellingham anchors a favorite English squad against Lionel Messi and the defending champions. Argentina and England are scoreless. The Sky shorthanded for their matinee with Seattle's nearly a day camp day game at Wintrust Arena. Camilla Cardozo, Skylar Diggins, Dejanay Carrington sat out with injuries, but it didn't derail the Sky. They topped the Storm 95-90. New Bulls sensation Caleb Wilson has no intention of slowing down as he transitions to the pros. The details from Rick Gregg.
5: The Summer League Bulls play the Lakers tomorrow, but by this time, most of the top players usually take a break. If the fourth overall pick does the same, it'll be the only rest he gets for some time. No vacation this year.
6: Hell no. I'm not taking no time off. It's my rookie year. I mean, I'm about to go back to Chicago and get to work. I mean, I've learned everything I need to learn from Summer League that I need to work on, and all I can do is get better at it. I mean, October will be here real soon.
5: That's when training camp and the preseason get underway. October, and Wilson intends to hit the ground sprinting. He did in Vegas, averaging 24 points and 7 rebounds in the first 3 games. Rick Gregg, News Radio 105.9 WBBM.
3: The Blackhawks announced they'll open the season on the road for a ninth straight year at Las Vegas on September 29th. The team welcomes St. Louis for their home opener on October 6th. The Bears have a walkthrough practice at Stevenson High School Monday, August 10th. If you want to go, you need a free ticket via Ticketmaster, available starting tomorrow at 10. Reports say the Brewers are making a trade for Houston pitcher Lance McCullers. All-Star break still underway. The White Sox open the second half in Toronto on Friday. The Cubs host the Minnesota Twins. It's 218. 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And here's Neil Fiorito.
7: Heavy traffic on both sides of the Kennedy Expressway, inbound in spots from the River Road Toll Plaza to past the Wintrust Mural near North Avenue. Off on your right side, those delays take you into the Jane Byrne Interchange. About 53 inbound, the same going out to O'Hare. Eden's coming inbound, just building traffic between Cicero and the Kennedy. You're 20 minutes in. Your ride outbound looking good at 15. On the Eisenhower out 48 to Mannheim, and hour 8 if you're headed out towards Schaumburg and I-90. Just about an hour drive in from the Jane Addams to the Jane Byrne Interchange. Stevenson going out 40 just to get to Cicero Avenue already. A 54-minute drive to the Tri-State, an hour 7 to 355, about 35 to drive in. Southside Expressways to Dan Ryan, close to 40 minutes outbound, 32 in from the merge into downtown. No backups on I-57, but heavy traffic on the outbound Bishop Ford Freeway through the work zone, where you're down to two lanes, 23 minutes to AD 94. Cusaba Lakeshore Drive is packed in southbound Michigan to Chicago Avenue and in Grand Park. Northbound of delays from 18th to Chicago Avenue. No major highlights across your tollways. Northwest Indiana cruiser still dealing with a semi that went off in the ditch on 94 westbound before the Chesterton truck scales. Emergency vehicles there dealing with it, blocking your right lane. A semi crash or a delay coming eastbound. That is your Gapers delay. US 20, probably a good alternate. 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
3: AccuWeather forecast for the rest of the afternoon. Hazy sunshine, a few clouds, very hot and humid. A high of 97, closer to 90 along the lakefront. AccuWeather real field temperatures touching 105. Air quality alert now in effect until midnight tomorrow night. And then this evening, mainly clear and warm. Smoke from Canadian wildfires may lead to reduced air quality, especially later on, a low of 74. And then tomorrow, still hot and humid, some sunshine. Afternoon thunderstorm in spots, a high of 93, upper 80s along the lakefront. Real field temperatures near 100. Smoke could still reduce air quality in parts of the area. Right now we have 92 at O'Hare, 93 at Midway, 85 at the lakefront, and in Glenview, sunny skies, 92 degrees. Markets are higher. The Dow up 153 points, the NASDAQ is up 85, and the S&P 500 up 15. It's 2:21. And our top story this hour, Chicago isn't just going through another extreme heat wave. We also have an air quality warning thanks to wildfires in Minnesota and in Canada. We'll have much more on this story coming up at 2:31. It's 2:21.
8: 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I'm Dr. Alexander Sonner from Loyola Medicine with Healthy Minute. The RICE method stands for rest, ice, compression, and elevation, and it's a simple approach used for many sprains, strains, and minor injuries. Rest means stopping the activity right away so the injury doesn't get worse. Ice helps reduce swelling and pain. Apply it for about 15 to 20 minutes at a time. 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For more information, go to loyolamedicine.org/blog. I'm Dr. Alexander Sauner for News Radio 105.9 WBBM.
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12: Rob, stocks are higher. We're holding on to gains as worries about inflation ease a bit. Dow up 127, S&P gaining 15, NASDAQ up 85. Social media has become the Wild West for sexual health testing, with companies like U-Test using brand ambassadors like rugby players and OnlyFans models as companies market tests for sexually transmitted diseases as home tests when they actually require the input of a medical professional because of the risk of false negatives. And experts warn the self-test market has grown too fast for regulators to keep up. And fast food chains and others are putting on the dog for National Hot Dog Day today. Shake Shack, Sonic, Freddy's, Regal Cinemas, among those with hot dog specials, 7-Eleven, Circle K, and others also have deals. 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With business at 23 and 53, live from Bloomberg Newsroom, Denise Pellegrini, News Radio 105.9 WBBM.
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7: Already a busy day on both sides of the Eisenhower Expressway. Brake lights outbound from the Jane Byrne Interchange to 25th. You're heavy from Woodfield Road to I-90, a 48-minute ride to Mannheim. Hour 8 if you're headed out to the Jane Addams Tollway. Coming inbound, heavy traffic from north to the Tri-State, Mannheim to Harlem, and Sacramento in. About an hour, I-90 into downtown. You're 35 in for Mannheim. Metro wants to remind you to avoid delays like these to and from the west suburbs. Pick up a train, the UP West Line, you could take out of Elmhurst. On the Edens coming in, a 5-minute delay. 20 minutes down to the Kennedy from Lake Cook Road. No backups on the way out. Kennedy Expressway about 53 to and from O'Hare. On the Stevenson going outbound, going to Cicero Avenue. 40 minutes there, the Midway Airport exit. 54 to the Tri-State, an hour 7 to 355. You're 33 minutes in. On the south side, heavy traffic on the Dan Ryan out from Jane Byrne to 18th and 31st to 87th. Just about 40 minutes outbound, you're 32 minutes in. I-57 clear both ways. Bishop Ford is heavy through the work zone on the way out past 115th to Dalton Avenue. Long-term construction takes you down to 2 lanes, 23 minutes out to 80-94. And a backup continues on 94, northwest Indiana westbound, before the Chesterton truck scales, semi off in the ditch and crews in the right lane working to get it out. Next report, 238 News Radio 105.9 WBBM.
3: AccuWeather forecast for the rest of the afternoon. Hazy sunshine, a few clouds, very hot and humid. A high of 97, closer to 90 along the lakefront. AccuWeather real field temperatures near 105. An air quality alert now in effect until midnight tomorrow night. Mainly clear and warm overnight. Smoke from Canadian wildfires may lead to reduced air quality, especially later on. Tonight's low 74. Going up to 93 tomorrow, upper 80s along the lakefront, but once again, it's going to feel like 100 with that humidity. 92 right now at O'Hare, feels like 97, 93 at Midway, 85 at the lakefront. Lake Forest, 91, feels like 100. It's 2:30.
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3: Good afternoon, I'm Rob Hart. 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The Chicago area under an air quality alert made worse by wildfire smoke from Minnesota and Canada.
1: This is Nancy Hardy, a manager at a suburban Dave & Buster's, proves to be good in an emergency by helping save the life of a coworker.
3: Senators in Washington grill acting Attorney General Todd Blanche as he seeks to make his position permanent. And President Trump is putting his face on a coin. Sports, the Sky beat the Storm 95-90. Early day, camp day in Chicago. Argentina facing off against England at the World Cup in the semifinals. The winner advances to the final game. All-Star break still underway. The White Sox resume against Toronto in Toronto on Friday. The Cubs welcome the Twins to Wrigley Field on Friday. Business, the markets are higher. The Dow up 117 points. NASDAQ up 113. S&P 500 up 20. We have 92 degrees right now under mostly sunny skies. It's 2:31, topping our news at the half hour. The air quality alert in the Chicago area today being made worse by the arrival of wildfire smoke from Minnesota and Canada. The National Weather Service says by tomorrow afternoon, most of the northern suburbs, as well as northern parts of the city along the lakefront, will experience unhealthy and very unhealthy air because of that smoke. The conditions are expected to last until Friday morning at the earliest. The village of Schaumburg honored a restaurant worker for resuscitating a co-worker earlier this year. And as Nancy Hardy reports, this is not the first time the man has used CPR to save someone's life.
1: Your odds of surviving sudden cardiac arrest dramatically improve if someone performs CPR quickly, as pointed out by Schaumburg Fire Chief Fabio Puccini at last night's village board meeting.
2: Survival of hospital discharge for those patients who do not receive bystander CPR is only 7.6%. This number nearly doubles to 13% for those who do receive bystander CPR.
1: He was there to present Bill Taylor with the village's Outstanding Citizen Award for using CPR to save a coworker who had a heart attack in the restaurant back in February. The kitchen manager was modest in his acceptance.
13: I wasn't going to let him die.
1: The Daily Herald reports Taylor, who lives in Aurora, has used the Heimlich maneuver twice to save guests at the TGI Fridays in Oswego, where he used to work, and to dislodge an ice cube from his son's throat a few years ago. Nancy Hardy, News Radio 105.9 WBBM.
3: The interim leader of an Illinois medical school says he's committed to ensuring all students feel welcome as congressional lawmakers take aim at allegations of anti-Semitism.
24: Members of the U.S. House Committee on Education and Workforce spent several hours this week grilling leaders of several major medical schools about reported anti-Semitism on campus. That included Dr. Enrico Benedetti, interim dean of the University of Illinois College of Medicine.
25: I'm pleased to report that Jewish students and faculty in particular have told me as recently as last week that they feel safe and supported under my leadership.
24: Dr. Benedetti told lawmakers the school has tweaked its curriculum and policies to report racism of any kind, while also following Trump administration orders to eliminate federally funded DEI programming.
25: We are committed to providing a learning environment where all students, including Jewish students, feel safe, respected and ready to learn.
24: Andy Day, News Radio, 105.9 WBBM.
3: Senators on Capitol Hill today are grilling Acting Attorney General Todd Blanche in his confirmation hearing to make the position permanent. Among other things, Blanche is answering tough questions about the Epstein investigation. ABC's Peter Charalambos has more.
26: It is interesting to see how Blanche is responding, in particular to questions about the Epstein affair, where there's this bipartisan criticism at times, and we're actually hearing at times new things things from Blanche that kind of contradict his past statements. For example, he tried to defend the fact that he hasn't been meeting personally with Epstein victims. He says by law he's not allowed to do that, or by policy, which is kind of a newer explanation. He also claimed that the DOJ is willing to investigate claims brought by Epstein victims. That contradicts remarks he made about 6 months ago, where he basically said the Department of Justice no longer has open investigations into Epstein.
3: Blanche took over the Justice Department after Pam Bondi left the role in April. He's been a strong ally of President Trump and previously served as the president's personal defense attorney. President Trump's nominee for the director of National Intelligence, Jay Clayton, faced sharp questions from Democratic senators today about President Trump's attempts to revive investigations into the 2020 election. In a tense moment with Democratic Senator Mark Warner, Clayton was asked his views on who won that election.
4: So let me just ask you what should be a simple question. Do you deny that Joe Biden won the 2020 election?
5: Senator, I'm not an election denier. Joe Biden was certified as the president of the United States.
3: Clayton was also asked about President Trump's scheduled address to the nation tomorrow night, during which he's expected to talk about election integrity. Inflation has cooled, but the economic outlook remains uncertain.

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2: 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In Streamwood, the Marathon at Irving Park in Sutton is selling gas for $3.84. South Elgin, the Citgo at La Fox and Kane, selling gas for $3.85. If you see a great gas price, please give us a call, 312-409-GASS. 238, traffic and weather together on the 8s, and here's Neil Fiorito.
8: We still have a lane block in northwest Indiana on I-94, traveling westbound before the Chesterton truck scales. Emergency vehicles blocking the right lane, dealing with a semi that was pulled from the right ditch and trying to get it towed out of the way. No backups eastbound, though. You're looking pretty good there. Elsewhere in northwest Indiana, the Indiana Toll Road backing up on the westbound side, past State Road 49 to Willow Creek Road in Portage, and backups on 8094 westbound in spots from Grant onto the Tri-State. Heavy traffic eastbound in spots from the state line over to Burr. On the area expressways, the Eden's coming in about 23. Your backup starts before Cicero Avenue. The ride outbound is clean. Head to the expressway outbound at 38 to Montrose. You'll save 5 in the express, 52 to drive out to the airport, 57 inbound, 27 off the junction. Delays continue on both sides of I-190, heading out to the O'Hare terminals and from them. On the Eisenhower Expressway going out, 48 to Mannheim, an hour 8 to the Jane Adams Tollway, about an hour to drive in from I-90. To come in from Mannheim, plan on 35 minutes. Stevenson outbound, brake lights from State Street to 1st Avenue, and from the Tri-State to Route 83. Headed out to Cicero Avenue, 37. 53 will get you to the Tri-State, an hour 5 to the Veterans Tollway, 42 minutes to drive in. South side, the Dan Ryan, 40 minutes out, 30 minutes inbound, 57 going out, 17, 22 on the outbound, 4.

0: Ford. The Saba Lakeshore Drive is packed in on either side, hitting through the Gold Coast and Graham Park. Southbound traffic is building in the Jackson Park. Your next report's at 248, News Radio 105.9 WBBM.
1: WBBM AccuWeather, hazy sunshine and a few clouds the rest of this afternoon. Very hot and humid, a high of 97. AccuWeather real field temperatures into the triple digits at times. We'll be closer to 90 at the lakefront this afternoon. Air quality alerts in effect through tomorrow night as some Canadian wildfire smoke will be drifting southward into parts of the area tonight and through tomorrow as well. We'll have a mainly clear sky tonight, low 74, and we still could have some reduced air quality with that smoke around tomorrow. Still hot and humid with some sun, perhaps an afternoon thunderstorm, high 93. Hot and humid Friday, a better chance for some showers and a thunderstorm, especially during the afternoon. Friday's high near 90. 92 at O'Hare right now, 93 at Midway, 91 in Kenosha, 85 at the lakefront. We're going up to 97. I'm AccuWeather the meteorologist Brian Thompson.
2: 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The Dow is up 128 points, NASDAQ up 130, and the S&P 500 up 22. It's 2:41. A popular fabric store is opening a showroom in downtown Chicago.
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2: The House has passed a bill to make daylight saving time permanent.
4: The bill is passed.
5: On Tuesday, the U.S. House of Representatives passed a bill which would make daylight saving time permanent. Daylight saving time is the period between spring and fall where clocks in most parts of the US are set 1 hour ahead of standard time. Proponents have argued the change would provide more daylight during the time that Americans are most active, while detractors have said it could lead to potentially more hazardous winter mornings for children heading to school and people driving to work in darkness. For most Americans, it will simply mean keeping the extra hour of daylight in the evening that they get when it's daylight saving time. And it's a choice supported by 56% of adults. The White House also weighed in before the House vote, calling the Sunshine Protection Act a common sense reform. The Senate would have to pass the bill before it could become law. But if the House has its way, there will be no turning back the clock.
2: That's reporter Luke Garrett. States could opt out of the measure if their respective legislatures do so before the bill is enacted. At the editor's desk today, Brad Robinson, our business editor Andy Gersher, our writers Jack Pointer, Joe Bartosz, and Susan Glick, our assistant producer Abana Bediako, our traffic producer Anton Peters, and our broadcast managing editor is Zach Weber. It's 2:43.
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2: Some details have emerged about the size and scope of Christopher Nolan's The Odyssey. The 172-minute epic used 2 million feet of film, took 6 months to shoot, used 5,300 costumes and 2,000 extras. Even the film's score went big as the composer used 35 rented bronze gongs. The Odyssey hits theaters on Friday. 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When searching for ways to protect your basement, search U.S. waterproofing. It's time for sports. Defending champion Argentina underway against England in Atlanta. What's on the line? A spot in Sunday's World Cup final in Spain. Spain booked their ticket to the title match by defeating France 2-0 yesterday. England and Argentina currently scoreless. The Sky hosted Seattle's Storm at Wintrust Arena this morning. It was a camp day. Much kids got to see the Sky get 20 points from Azura Stevens en route to a 95-90 win over the Storm. Bulls rookie Caleb Wilson's Vegas Summer League time likely over. The story from Rick Gregg.
17: The fourth overall picks played in three games, more than any of the players taken ahead of him have.
18: I mean, I feel like I'm different than all of them. Like, I can't say they don't enjoy basketball, but like I enjoy basketball. Like I love it. So, I mean, I'm going to play as much as I can.
17: Including on back-to-back nights, for which Wilson asked special permission from new basketball decision-maker Bryson Graham. Wilson said he wanted to show he could play two in a row since he's going to have to in the regular season, and he wanted to leave Vegas with at least one win, which the Bulls got last night over a Washington team that did not have first overall pick A.J. Devonta. Rick Gregg, News Radio 105.9 WBBM.
2: 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White Sox open the second half after the All-Star break Friday in Toronto. The Cubs host the Minnesota Twins at Wrigley on Friday as well. It's 2:48. 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And here's Neil Fiorito.
0: We're seeing a lot of traffic in Northwest Indiana today on both sides of 8094. Westbound in spots from Grant onto the Tri-State Tollway and eastbound slow spots from the state line to Burr. I-94 remains very heavy westbound, passing US 421 to before the Chesterton truck scales. Emergency vehicles there still on the scene in the right lane, dealing with a semi that was pulled from the right ditch, trying to get that thing towed away. I-65, you're stuck in some traffic southbound from 8094 down to Ridge. and heavy on the toll road westbound, passing State Road 49 to Willow Creek Road in Portage. On our expressways, Eden's coming inbound now 25. Your backup starts before Peterson Avenue. No delays outbound. Travel time on the Kennedy 57 to and from O'Hare. We have some delays on I-190 leaving the O'Hare terminals eastbound over to the Tri-State Ramp. On the Eisenhower outbound, expect 52 to the Mannheim Road, hour 10 to the Jane Addams, and just under an hour to drive in from I-90. Stevenson outbound, 55 to the Tri-State, and hour 6 to the Veterans Tollway. You're 45 in. The Dan Ryan is 40 out and 30 minutes into downtown. 57 going out, just 17. 22 on the outbound Ford. Yosaba Lake Shore Drive, northbound heavy 18 to Monroe. A delay from Navy Pier to Chicago Avenue, and traffic southbound past north to Chicago through Grand Park and 53rd to Hayes. A couple of tollway delays, but nothing major and nothing out of the ordinary. Traffic is sponsored by Metra. If traffic, parking, and the high cost of gas are making your day even more stressful, it's time to ride Metra. Whether you're headed downtown to dinner or out with friends, Metra gets you there without the headache. Metra, drive less, do more. 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
2: AccuWeather forecast for the rest of this afternoon. Hazy sunshine, a few clouds, very hot and humid. A high of 97, closer to 90 along the lakefront. AccuWeather real field temperatures at close to 105. Tonight, mainly clear and warm. Smoke from Canadian wildfires may lead to reduced air quality, especially later on. A low of 74. Air quality alert in effect until midnight tomorrow night. And then tomorrow, still hot and humid with some sunshine. Afternoon and thunderstorm in spots, a high of 93, upper 80s along the lakefront. Real feels near 100. Smoke could still reduce air quality in parts of the area. Right now we have 92 at O'Hare, 93 at Midway, 85 at the lakefront, and in Glenview, sunny skies, 92. Markets are higher. The Dow is up 115 points, NASDAQ up 126, and the S&P 500 up 20. It's 251.
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2: 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Sony Pictures Animation and Amazon MGM Studios are set to release the fifth film in the animated franchise in October of next year. The first Hotel Transylvania premiered in theaters in 2012. It featured the voices of Selena Gomez, Adam Sandler, and Andy Samberg, and spawned three more sequels. It's 2:52. We'll check business news from Bloomberg next. 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
20: 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IBM teamed with scientists from the Oak Ridge National Laboratory and the Cleveland Clinic to calculate 9 molecular configurations of tritium, with the hope of extracting enough supply of the material to obtain clean energy from fusion power plants. I'm Jason Brooks.
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2: It's 2:53, business news. The markets are higher. The Dow is up 129. The NASDAQ is up 137. The S&P 500 is up 21. Now from Bloomberg, here's Denise Pellegrini.
23: Rob, a report today has investors breathing a bit of a sigh of relief if they were worried about inflation at the producer level. And speaking of prices, is the AI boom igniting inflation? Well, Fed Chair Kevin Warsh doesn't think so. He says AI investment is raising the prices of some goods, but he says higher prices in the near near term are not necessarily inflationary. He also says AI is lifting productivity and wages. He commented to lawmakers on Capitol Hill. Another price hike, though, from Apple, this time the price of AppleCare, going up 50 cents a month for Macs and iPads. 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Older, existing plans remain grandfathered in at the old price. 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It's expected to do the same to its iPhone lineup, its biggest moneymaker, when it rolls out new models in September. 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With business at 23 and 53, from the Bloomberg Newsroom, Denise Pellegrini, News Radio 105.9 WBBM.
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2: It's 2:58. Traffic and weather together on the 8s. And here's Neil Fiorito.
0: A lot of delays continue in Elgin on US 20 Lake Street. If you're traveling westbound once you get past 59 over to Shales Parkway, some ongoing construction in that area. You can avoid it by using Irving Park Road. We appreciate the calls. Good to hear from you as always on the WBBM Mercedes-Benz of Hoffman Estates traffic tip line at 855-780 Road. Expressway starting to jam up a little bit more now. The Eden's coming in 27 minutes. Kennedy's about an hour either way. Eisenhower getting out to Mannheim at 50 and hour 12 to the Jane Addams Tollway. Just about an hour in from I-90 into downtown. Stevenson outbound 55 to the Tri-State. An hour 3 if you're headed out toward Bolingbrook and I-355. 45 in from the Veterans Tollway to the lake. On the south side, the Dan Ryan's up to 40 minutes out. You're 30 minutes into downtown. Heavy from Pershing on the express lane side and the local lane side into downtown. 57 going out, just 18. 22 on the outbound Ford. The inbound Bishop Ford Freeway just a little slow at the Dan Ryan. Typical backups on DuSable Lakeshore Drive and across the tollways. 94, a westbound delay at the Chesterton truck scales. Emergency vehicles in the right lane trying to get a semi towed away that went off into the ditch. Next report, 308, News Radio 105.9, WBBM.
2: 92 degrees right now in Chicago, going up to 97. Cooler along the lakefront. The real field temperature is touching 105. Air quality alert now in effect until midnight. Tomorrow night, it's 259.
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2: Coming up in the next half hour on News Radio WBBM, Chicago aldermen sign off on a multi-million dollar boost for infrastructure around the new Chicago Fire Stadium. Help could soon be on the way for older homeless adults on Chicago's far northwest side. Plus, U.S. forces have started another wave of airstrikes in Iran. The latest on the way from ABC News. Business, the markets are higher. The Dow is up 125 points. NASDAQ up 158. The S&P 500 up 28. AccuWeather says for the rest of the afternoon, hazy sunshine, a few clouds, very hot and humid. A high today of 97, 92 right now. ABC News is next. It's 3 o'clock.
4: From ABC News, I'm Michelle Franzen. Hostilities between the U.S. and Iran intensifying again today. The U.S. military launching a second round of strikes against Iran targets, and Iran's regime says it's also targeting U.S. assets in the region. ABC's Lama Hassan says the U.S. naval blockade is also back in place.
7: Democrats have long criticized Todd Blanche, a former defense attorney for President Trump.
4: In response to the blockade, the IRGC threatened to stop all energy exports from the Middle East and say that the export of oil and gas from the region will be either for everyone or no one. Key confirmation hearings taking place on Capitol Hill today. Those hearings include Acting Attorney General Todd Blanche, now the nominee to become the permanent AG.
7: Democrats have long criticized Todd Blanche, a former defense attorney for President Trump, for allegedly still treating Trump like a client. After an exchange with Senator John Kennedy about his friendship with Trump, Blanche might have given fuel to that criticism with a verbal slip-up.
8: Are you and President Trump friends?
10: I'm his lawyer, was his lawyer, and now I'm the Deputy Attorney General.
7: Blanche attempted to clarify the gaffe, claiming he's disagreed with the president and would refuse to do anything illegal at his direction. Peter Haralambos, ABC News.
4: Former Deputy Surgeon General Erica Schwartz, and now nominee to lead the CDC, also faced questions during her confirmation hearing. GOP Senator Bill Cassidy, who's also a doctor, asked Schwartz if she would act independently on vaccines and also follow the science.
11: Will you have the ability and the firmness to stand up to that political meddling, to say, no, that's wrong and this is right?
12: Chairman, you have my assurances that I will continue to lead by my integrity. I will never compromise on the science. I will always, always have the public's health in mind.
4: You're listening to ABC News.
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29: 3:03. It is Wednesday, the 15th day of July. Thanks for joining us this afternoon. I'm Lisa Fielding. The heat continues this week. 94 degrees right now. We have an air quality alert in effect until tomorrow night. For the rest of today, hazy sunshine, very hot and humid with a high of 97. People along the lakefront get a little bit of a break, closer to 90 the next couple of days. The AccuWeather 5-day forecast coming up at 3:15. But first at 3, people visiting the future Chicago Fire soccer stadium in the South Loop. We'll see wider streets and a parking garage plaza paid for with economic development dollars. WBBM political editor Jeff Buchholz has details from City Hall.
9: Chicago Fire owner Joe Mansueto is paying to build the future McDonald's Park in the area known as the 78. But this vote by aldermen clears the way for the city to use $424 million in economic development funds to improve roads around the development and to build a parking garage that will feature retail and housing space above it. The development is on Alderman Bill Conway's doorstep. He called it a bad deal.
14: $424 million of public investment to generate about $20 million of revenue.
9: But Anthony Beal from the far south side said using those development funds, which you might hear referred to as TIF money, is completely appropriate.
15: This is exactly what TIF is supposed to be used for.
9: And sponsor Pat Dowell from the south side added that the plan for the 78 includes commitments to affordable housing and other improvements for a plot of land that's been vacant for decades.
17: We don't get there if we don't have roads.
9: We're at City Hall. Jeff Buchholz, News Radio 105.9. WBBM.
29: Meantime, a major funding win today for the far northwest side. State leaders secure millions to build a shelter for older adults experiencing homelessness.
18: $13 million in state capital funding will go towards building the shelter in Chicago's 30th Ward, led by State Representative Lindsay LaPointe, working alongside Alderwoman Ruth Cruz since the spring of last year.
19: It will really impact homelessness in our corner of the city and provide a pathway for people to come out of parks and be able to go into a shelter that they've seen before.
18: LaPointe says the far northwest side currently has no shelter beds for single adults, forcing some neighbors to travel 10 to 15 miles for help or give up on finding shelter entirely. The city of Chicago estimated more than 7,400 people experienced homelessness last year, a number expected to climb as housing costs rise.
19: There's a high degree of trauma in our homeless population, so that just adds additional barriers to do something that would be hard for any human, which is sitting on a chair in a police station lobby and waiting for a shelter bed for 2 weeks.
18: Glenn Marshall, News Radio 105.9 WBBM.
29: Well, it's taken a while, but a new ethics ordinance is now passed in the western suburbs.
20: Following multiple revisions and discussions, the Aurora City Council approved a new ethics ordinance that caps campaign donations from businesses with city contracts to $1,500. Resident Mike Lawrence, during public comment, questions the relevancy of the measure.
21: You've spent hundreds of hours, tens of thousands of dollars in labor on an ordinance that nobody cares about. Here's an easy thing. You don't want money from people that do work with the city? Say no money. And when you look at what people are really concerned about, it's the overcrowding, it's our neighborhoods, it's our schools. That's what you should really be talking, that's what you should spend hours.
20: The ordinance includes regulations around lobbyist donations, gifts over $150, and more thorough disclosures of economic interests and campaign finances. Mallory Vorbroker, News Radio 105.9 WBBM.
29: In Rosemont, a robotic replica of former Rosemont Mayor Donald E. Stevens was delivered to the Village Hall this week in advance of next month's opening of the Rosemont History Museum. The centerpiece of the $3 million, 4,300 square foot space is a talking animatronic version of the town founder. The lifelike figure will be motion activated and deliver a set of pre-recorded lines from the mayor's old wooden desk. The museum is scheduled to open on August 18th. A private school that's been teaching Evanston students for more than 110 years is at serious risk of closing. WBBM's Nancy Hardy tells us leaders of Royce Moore School announced today they are canceling the upcoming school year.
22: Trustees at Royce Moore cite a significant and unexpected drop in student enrollment as the reason for their decision not to open this fall. In an email to families, the board acknowledged the disruption such a move creates, but said they could not responsibly open without the necessary resources. Before the announcement, Evanston Roundtable reports several parents had shared frustration over what they see as a lack of communication since learning about financial problems at the school in April. The board says it's working on how to return tuition already paid and transferring transcripts. Nancy Hardy, News Radio 105.9 WBBM.
29: All right, it's 3:08. 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Here's Neil Fiorito.
0: Hey, Lisa, we have some delays in northwest Indiana today. Starting on 8094, you're stuck in a little bit of traffic westbound in spots from Grant onto the tri-state. Eastbound slow spots between Torrance and Burr. I-94 westbound, a little tight. tight still before the Chesterton truck scales. Earlier crash involving a semi that went off into the ditch, had to get pulled out, has been pulled out and towed away. Everybody's gone from the scene there. Sarah, we appreciate the update. The WBBM Mercedes-Benz of Hoffman Estates traffic tip line, 855-780-ROAD. Some backups on I-65 if you're southbound from 8094 down to Ridge and on the Indiana Toll Road. Brake lights westbound past State Road 49 to Willow Creek Road in Portage. We have a closure already set up for Lollapalooza that's coming next week. Balboa already closed for setup between DuSable Lake Shore Drive and Columbus. You can use Jackson for now. On the area expressways, Eden's coming in about a half hour. No delays outbound, just 15 to Lake Cook Road. Kennedy Expressway inbound just about an hour from O'Hare in. 28 off the junction. Outbound 56 to drive to O'Hare. The Eisenhower out to Mannheim 50. An hour 12 to the Jane Adams Tollway. Hour 3 in, 40 between Mannheim and downtown. On the Stevenson, expect delays outbound from the Dan Ryan to pass First Avenue and then from the Tri-State to Route 83. A 40-minute trip to Cicero Avenue. That's the Midway Airport exit. 55 to the Tri-State, an hour 8 to 355 and 50 minutes in. Southside, the Dan Ryan 40 out, your 30 into downtown from the merge. I-57 going out to I-80, 18 and 22 on the outbound Ford. Typical backups on DuSable Lakeshore Drive and on some of the tollways. No problems. From the Metro Traffic Center, next report, 318. 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
29: Right, Neil, thanks. We've got an air quality alert now in effect until midnight tomorrow night. Hazy sunshine, a few clouds, hot and humid with a high of 97. But closer to 90 lakefront, you can feel the difference, especially downtown. Mainly clear and warm tonight. We've got some smoke from the Canadian wildfires, and it may lead to reduced air quality, especially later, a low of 74. Kind of the same tomorrow with a high of 93. 94 at O'Hare. 88 in Waukegan, only 84 lakefront on the Market Watch. Another day in the green, the Dow up 150, NASDAQ ahead 162, and the S&P inched up by 29. It's 310.
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6: We caught up with Katia Luna as she prepared for the Fix and Frank's lunch rush inside the Home Depot on Elston Avenue, where she says many customers come by for lunch and nothing else.
8: I'd be surprised when people be telling me, oh, we love these hot dogs way better than any other place, you know.
6: Fix and Frank's was founded in 1998 and today can be found in nearly 20 Chicago area Home Depot stores. 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
29: People who need loans to make repairs to their homes after recent storms are getting some help from the government.
23: The Small Business Administration is opening centers designed to help people get emergency loans after the storms that moved through last month. They are open through July 30th. Federal workers will be there to answer questions about disaster loan programs and explain the application process. You can make an appointment or just walk in. There are two locations in library branches, including Pullman and Thurgood Marshall. There are other centers in Blue Island and Alsip, among other downstate locations. Cisco Coto, News Radio 105.9 WBBM.
29: Well, the heat wave continues. When will we get some relief? We'll check in with AccuWeather. The big question answered coming up next.
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29: 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And the heat continues. Brian Thompson.

0: It does, Lisa. We have temperatures again in the 90s across the area this afternoon, and it is a fairly humid day, too. AccuBud, the real field temperatures have been getting into the triple digits at times with the hazy sun and a few clouds. Now, it will be mainly clear and warm tonight. We are going to be watching smoke from the Canadian wildfires, which is still a good bit off to our north across Wisconsin. That's going to be dropping southward, and that will reduce air quality, at least in parts of the area, late tonight and into tomorrow, especially the farther north you go. We'll have a low of 74 tonight. Some sunshine tomorrow, maybe an afternoon thunderstorm. In spots, high 93. And then as we head into Friday, sunshine at times, hot and humid. There will be some showers and a thunderstorm, especially during the afternoon, high 90. Most of the weekend looks dry, maybe an afternoon or evening thunderstorm Saturday with sun and some clouds, high near 90, and not quite as hot by Sunday, a high of 86 with a good deal of sunshine. 94 right now at O'Hare. It is 93 at Midway, and in Lincoln Square, it's 84 at the lakefront. We're going up to 97. I'm AccuBud, the meteorologist, Brian Thompson.
1: All right, Brian, thanks so much. It's 3:16. 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
2: Oh, yes. Argentina and England facing off as we speak in the World Cup semifinals. England, about 30 seconds ago, took the lead. It's now 1-0. They lead Argentina. The winner of that game will take on Spain in the championship on Sunday. New bowl sensation Caleb Wilson has no intention of slowing down as he transitions to the pros. WBBM's Rick Gregg has more.
3: The Summer League Bulls play the Lakers tomorrow, but by this time, most of the top players usually take a break. If the fourth overall pick does the same, it'll be the only rest he gets for some time. No vacation this year.
4: Hell no. I'm not taking no time off. It's my rookie year. I mean, I'm about to go back to Chicago and get to work. I mean, I've learned everything I need to learn from Summer League that I need to work on, and all I can do is get better at it. I mean, October will be here real soon.
3: That's when training camp and the preseason get underway, October, and Wilson intends to hit the ground sprinting. He did in Vegas, averaging 24 points and 7 rebounds in the first 3 games. Rick Gregg, News Radio 105.9 WBBM.
2: National League Central leading Brewers are bolstering their pitching staff. They're getting righty Lance McCullers and lefty Colton Gordon from the Astros in exchange for outfielder Jaden Fielder. Brewers currently have a 5-game lead over the Cubs in the division. And earlier this afternoon, the Chicago Sky beat Seattle 95-90. They're now 8-16 on the season. With sports at 16-46, I'm 104.3. 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
5: All right, guys, some delays on the Stevenson outbound today from the Dan Ryan to pass First Avenue, and then you're heavy again from the Tri-State to Route 83. If you're going to the Cicero Avenue exit, plan on 40. It's 55 to the Tri-State, close to an hour 10 to the Veterans Tollway. Coming inbound from 355 to the Lakefront, you're at 50, 28 to drive in from 294. Eden's Building inbound, now you're at 33 minutes to get to the Kennedy from Lake Cook Road. No sign of delays outbound. Kennedy inbound an hour 3 from O'Hare into downtown. 33 off the junction. Heavy in spots from Cumberland into downtown. Your outbound ride is 38 to Montrose. The same pace in the express. 56 to drive out to O'Hare. The Eisenhower out to Mannheim. Expect 50 and hour 12 to head out to the Jane Addams Tollway. Coming in from I-90 at hour 3, you're 40 in from Mannheim. The Dan Ryan 40 minutes outbound, about a half hour to drive in. 57 going out, just a 3-minute delay. 18 minutes to I-80. 22 on the outbound Bishop Ford. DuSable Lakeshore Drive traffic northbound 18th to Monroe. Wacker to Chicago Avenue backed up as well. Southbound, you're on the brakes from Michigan down to Chicago through Grand Park and getting into Hyde Park. On the tollways, we have a new trouble spot on the Tri-State southbound at the Eisenhower. Stalled semi in the right lane, really backed up from the Irving Park toll. Thanks for the call, Paul. The WBBM Mercedes-Benz of Hoffman Estates traffic tip line 855-780-ROAD. Delays in Northwest Indiana on 8094 on both sides. 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
1: AccuWeather says for the rest of this afternoon, hazy sunshine, a few clouds, hot and humid highs in the upper 90s. Closer to mid-80s, 90 Lakefront, a low tonight of 74. 94 at O'Hare, only 84. Lakefront markets continue their winning streak. The Dow, S&P, and the NASDAQ all higher in the final hour. It is 3:20. Top story this hour, the manager of a Northwest suburban restaurant being called a hero after saving his co-worker's life, and it's not the first time this has happened to him. We're going to have more on this story and the air quality alert coming up at 3:31. Into Libertyville, an e-bike crash left two teen girls seriously injured.
6: Libertyville police say the crash happened shortly after 9 p.m. when two 15-year-old girls were riding an e-bike near Milwaukee Avenue and Winchester Road. They were heading east on Milwaukee when they were hit by a Chevrolet Blazer driven by a man going northbound. Police say one girl was transported to Lurie Children's Hospital with life-threatening injuries. The second girl was transported to Advocate Condell Medical Center with non-life-threatening injuries. Carolina Garibay, News Radio 105.9 WBBN.
1: Rioters were forced to climb down a roller coaster that stalled at Six Flags Great America yesterday. Videos posted to social media showed riders making their way down a steep drop on the track adjacent to the Wrath of Rakshasa ride. Officials say the riders all got off safely and the ride eventually reopened. And the James Beard Foundation says it's starting the process to find the next host city for its annual awards ceremony. Chicago has hosted the event since 2015, and the city has a deal in place through at least 2028. Two Chicago and the Illinois Restaurant Association say they want to continue hosting. The James Beard Foundation expects to announce its next host city early next year. In health news, a new blood test could determine whether someone will develop a life-changing disease.
7: A blood test could determine whether a healthy adult is likely to develop Alzheimer's disease. In the study, doctors tested for the presence of a brain protein called p-tau-217, which helps fuel Alzheimer's. Dr. Risa Sperling is with Mass General Brigham Neuroscience Institute.
8: We found that people who have very high levels of this blood test abnormality, p-tau-217, were very likely to progress over time. So 38% of them progressed to impairment within 5 years, and actually up to 78% within 10 years.
7: But Sperling says it's too soon for healthy people to get the blood test, which is now used to help diagnose people who are experiencing cognitive problems. I'm Donna Warder.
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11: 26 former Meta employees are suing the Facebook and Instagram owner, claiming that in a round of layoffs in May in which 8,000 jobs were cut, the company used AI technology, including keystroke and activity monitoring data, to disproportionately target employees who were out on medical or family leave. Now, Meta says there is no merit to the allegations. Meantime, the AI features built into Google Search are posing a, quote, unacceptable risk to children. That's according to a new report from the nonprofit Common Sense Media. It found the popular search engine failed to detect suicide risks, said an eating disorder symptom was normal, and provided instructions for creating deep fake videos. Google says that testing does not reflect how people really make online searches. A warning from Chicago's own food giant ConAgra, the maker of Bird's Eye, Healthy Choice, Marie Callender, and other brands. It plans to hike prices on some products and do a lot more advertising for meals geared toward people taking those GLP-1 weight loss drugs. This report is sponsored by Vanguard Investor Choice, a proxy voting program for eligible Vanguard index funds. With business at 23 and 53. 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
1: Got a stalled semi on 294. 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
1: 328, traffic now. Here's Neil.
0: All right, a long ride to and from on the expressways already, Lisa, and we're looking at a trouble spot on the Tri-State Tollway. The southbound side at 290, stalled semi blocking the right lane. That's why you're really packed in from the Irving Park Toll. Once you get past that, you're heavy to about Ogden. A delay from I-80 to past Halstead. Northbound Tri-State slowing from the Ford to Halstead and Ogden to the Eisenhower. On the Ronald Reagan Tollway, you're stuck in traffic if you're eastbound passing 83, hitting on the northbound Tri-State ramp because of all the road work in that area. Westbound traffic on I-88 is clear. On the Veterans Tollway southbound, a slowdown from Army Trail to North Avenue and again from Butterfield to the Reagan. Northbound traffic on 355 is moving along okay. Route 53 backed up in the northwest suburbs to the work zone. Northbound from 90 to Kirchhoff and southbound you're heavy before Euclid down to Algonquin Road. Southwest suburbs, I-80 westbound heavy before Briggs to Center. Delays eastbound getting toward the Tri-State Tollway and some delays in northwest Indiana on 8094 westbound in spots from Broadway out of the Tri-State. And you're looking at eastbound traffic before I-65. It looks like emergency vehicles there now in the right lane on 8094 eastbound before 65. That's a stalled semi. The right lane is blocked for right now. Next report, 338, News Radio 105.9 WBBM.
1: 94 degrees at O'Hare, only 84 lakefront at 329.
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1: 3:30, good afternoon. I'm Lisa Fielding. Here are the top stories on News Radio and WBBM. Wildfire smoke from Canada triggers an air quality alert right here in Chicago. We're going to check in with AccuWeather for details.
9: This is Nancy Hardy, a manager at a suburban Dave & Buster's, proves to be good in an emergency by helping save the life of a coworker.
1: Fresh data from the federal government shows an Indiana National Park is an extremely popular destination. And the U.S. and Iran continue tit-for-tat strikes with targets being hit across the Middle East. In business,
11: I'm Tom Busby at Bloomberg. Wall Street ends slightly higher as producer prices in June moved lower. The Dow adding 150 points. The Nasdaq up 162. The S&P up 29.
1: Sports World Cup action. England leads Argentina 1-0. Hot today, 94 degrees at O'Hare. And that is the story throughout the week. And our top story, wildfire smoke from Canada and Minnesota making its way through the Chicago area, triggering an air quality alert. Here with more on the warning is AccuWeather senior meteorologist Brian Thompson.
0: Smoke, and you can see it just very visibly on the satellite pictures this afternoon, a huge plume of smoke extending from those fires in Minnesota, northeastern Minnesota, and in western Ontario through northern parts of Wisconsin, Michigan, and then over into parts of the northeast in New England. Now that this smoke is going to sag southward as we head through tonight into tomorrow and tomorrow night as well. So especially farther north, places like southern Wisconsin, that's where we'll probably have some of the worst air quality and some of the lowest visibilities. There's still some question on how far south some of that thicker smoke gets, but be prepared for some unhealthy air quality later tonight especially and through the day tomorrow, even into tomorrow night. We could even see it linger into a portion of Friday. 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
1: All right, Brian, we're going to check in with Brian again coming up at 3:38. A manager at a Schaumburg restaurant is being hailed as a hero for performing CPR on a coworker, but as WBBM's Nancy Hardy tells us, the man has a history of helping in an emergency.
9: Kitchen manager Bill Taylor accepted the village's Outstanding Citizen Award after the Aurora man performed chest compressions on a coworker at Dave & Buster's who had passed out and stopped breathing back in February.
20: It's really important that people learn this. You never know when you're going to have to step in and help somebody out. I had a heart attack several years ago. Didn't need that, but there are people that will.
9: The Daily Herald reports Taylor resuscitated his 58-year-old co-worker who wasn't even supposed to work that day before paramedics arrived. The paper says Taylor learned CPR decades ago and has performed the Heimlich on two customers at a previous restaurant job and one of his sons. Nancy Hardy, News Radio 105.9 WBBM.
1: A new report finds that visitors are flocking to an Indiana National Park for a variety of activities.
21: Federal data from 2024 shows Indiana Dunes National Park came in at number 36 out of nearly 400 National Park Service facilities in terms of overall visitation. It also ranked inside the top 100 in the more than 1,800 federal locations collecting similar data. The majority of those visiting the dunes, an estimated 2.3 million, were there for sightseeing. Another 1.2 million reported stopping by for hiking, walking, or running, while nature studies, biking, fishing, and camping were also popular reasons for visiting. Park Superintendent Leo Lestino says in a statement, these numbers show both the tremendous scale of public use and the breadth of experiences the park provides. Andy Dane, News Radio, 105.9 WBBM.
1: 3:33 now to world news. Iran began firing back at U.S. assets overseas after a new wave of airstrikes from the Trump administration.
22: This video circulating online is from the southern port of Chabahar. Another video posted online shows Iran's retaliation in the escalating attacks, hitting a building in Kuwait that Iran's regime says stored U.S. weapons. Gulf allies, including Bahrain and Jordan, say their air defense systems have intercepted incoming missiles.
1: As ABC's Christian Cordero, days of back-and-forth strikes by the U.S. and Iran across the Middle East have shredded the interim deal to end the conflict and could tip the region back into all-out war. Back in the States, members of the Senate Judiciary Committee scrutinizing Acting Attorney General Todd Blanche's close relationship with the president and raising concerns about how independent the Department of Justice will be under Blanche.
23: Democrats have long criticized Todd Blanche, a former defense attorney for President Trump, for allegedly still treating Trump like a client. During an exchange with Senator John Kennedy about his friendship with Trump, Blanche might have given fuel to that criticism with a verbal slip-up.
24: Are you and President Trump friends?
25: I'm his lawyer, was his lawyer, and now I'm the Deputy Attorney General.
23: Blanche attempted to clarify the gaffe, claiming he's disagreed with the president and would refuse to do anything illegal at his direction. Peter Haralambos, ABC News.
1: Secretary of Defense Pete Hegseth, Pete Hegseth has announced a new effort to annually screen service members' testosterone levels and offer testosterone replacement therapy. Hegseth says the screening program will help optimize performance and long-term health.
2: Under the supervision of our world-class medical professionals, warfighters age 30 and older are going to be tested annually as part of their periodic health assessment. It's a health assessment that happens every year. We're just adding this test.
1: The screening will affect troops ages 30 and older, although those under 30 can voluntarily choose to get the test. And efforts remain underway in San Francisco for victims missing after a boat capsized in the bay yesterday.
0: The search remains ongoing for three victims on board who went missing when the boat capsized. Why the boat took on

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6: 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In North Aurora, the BP on Lincoln Way and John Street has gas for $3.94 a gallon. In Bridgeview, the S&K on Harlem and 83rd has gas for $3.69 a gallon. Coming up,
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6: 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But first, 3:38, time to check in with Neil.
8: All right, we're going to bring the rails here first where we begin the ride here. Metro Electric Trains delayed. That's Metro Electric Trains delayed due to overhead wire problems. Be sure to check ahead on that. If you use the Metro Electric service, looking at a couple trouble spots on the roadways on DuSable Lakeshore Drive here on the south side. Southbound, getting heavy approaching Oakwood Boulevard. Looks like an accident blocking at least a lane there. Traffic is really solid from 31st. On the Tri-State Tollway southbound, you're stop and go from the Irving Park Toll Plaza down to 290. Trouble spot there. It's a stalled semi in the right lane. IDOT reminds you to move over. It's the law. It's not a game. We have backups in Northwest Indiana. If you're on 8094 eastbound from Indy Boulevard to before I-65, you have emergency vehicles there in the two right lanes with a stalled semi. It looks like it may be a medical emergency. There are some emergency crews there on the scene. On the Edens Expressway coming inbound, now 40 minutes down to the Kennedy from Lake Cook Road. No delays outbound. The Kennedy ends at hour 7, close to an hour back out to O'Hare. Eisenhower inbound at hour 13 from I-90 into downtown. 42 if you're driving in from Mannheim. On the outbound side of 290, 48 to Mannheim Road and hour 10 to 90. Stevenson outbound, 42 just to get to Cicero Avenue. 56 will get you to the Tri-State and hour 10 to the Veterans Stowaway. You're about 55 in from 355, half hour coming in from the Tri-State. Southside Expressways, the Dan Ryan up to 40 minutes out, 23 minutes in. Not too bad on 57. The Bishop Ford up on heavy in the work zone, about 20 to drive out to 8094. Your next report at 3:48, News Radio 105.9 WBBM.
9: WBBM AccuWeather, hazy sunshine and a few clouds the rest of this afternoon. Still quite hot and humid, a high of 97, closer to 90 if not in the 80s at the lakefront. Mainly clear and warm tonight. Smoke from Canadian wildfires could lead to reduced air quality, especially late tonight, a low of 74. And that'll be the case again tomorrow with that some of that smoke around. We'll have some sunshine, a hot and humid day with an afternoon thunderstorm in spots, high 93. Hot and humid Friday with sun at times. We'll have some showers and a thunderstorm, especially during the afternoon, with a high near 90. 94 right now at O'Hare, 93 at Midway, and in Valparaiso, 84 at the lakefront, going up to 97. I'm AccuWeather meteorologist Brian Thompson.
6: The Dow, S&P 500, and the NASDAQ all higher in the final hour of trading. It's 3:40. Well, State Street, that great street, is adding a new business with a bit of a cult following.
7: In 2002, a small production crew approached Jackson.

0: Tacoma in New York's Garment District to film in his fabric store, Mood Fabrics. That little pilot was picked up and became Project Runway, putting the reality fashion competition show and Mood on the map as the Emmy Award-winning show's official fabric supplier. Now the internationally known store is headed to State and Monroe to open a showroom for visitors to search through more than 10,000 fabric swatches and thousands of accessories. Customers won't be able to purchase fabrics in-house, but online using a QR code. It's moving away from what Mood is known for on the show, but fitting for the times. Mallory Vorbroker, News Radio 105.9 WBBM.
1: A bipartisan panel in Wisconsin has found that the world's richest man likely broke state law when he handed out $1 million checks to voters in the 2025 state Supreme Court election. Here's ABC's Dave Packer.
2: The Wisconsin Elections Commission has referred complaints against billionaire Elon Musk to prosecutors, saying there's probable cause he violated the state's election bribery law. The panel points to Musk's social media posts and $1 million checks handed to voters just before the 2025 Wisconsin Supreme Court election. The Brown County District Attorney will now decide whether to file criminal charges. Musk's attorneys have argued the giveaways were protected free speech and designed to promote opposition to what they called activist judges.
1: Three Wisconsin voters received those checks from Musk, including two who got them in person at a rally in Green Bay. And astronomers have found a sweet spot in space.
3: Picture yourself in
4: Lucy in the Sky with Diamonds, the Beatles sang of
3: tangerine trees and marmalade skies.
4: Now astronomers say they have detected a type of sugar lurking in interstellar space.
5: Molecular clouds where stars and planets are forming.
4: Astrophysicist Ezaskin Jimenez-Serra with the Spanish Astrobiology Center says they're essential ingredients for the origin of life.
5: Because they represent the backbone of RNA and DNA.
4: The sugars called erythrolose.
5: They can be found in raspberries and in other red fruits.
4: Meaning the ingredients for life
5: could be distributed across the galaxy
4: and help life develop elsewhere. The results published this week in the journal Nature Astronomy. I'm Ben Thomas.
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1: Minnesota has passed a new law that allows assisted living facilities to serve adult beverages at social events. It's called the Grandparents Happy Hour Law. Why not? And lets nursing and care homes provide residents and guests with alcoholic drinks without the need for a liquor license. Before the law was signed, there was no license that covered social events at assisted living facilities, meaning only soft drinks were allowed. 3:46, time for sports, sponsored by Menards, and here's Adam Szczesinski.
16: Seems like every time I walk in here, something happens in this World Cup game. Argentina and England now tied 1-1. Argentina just got the equalizer in the 85th minute. The winner of this game will face Spain in the championship on Sunday. Earlier today, the Sky beat Seattle 95-90. Rick Gregg reports.
17: Chloe Bibby signed a developmental contract just 2 weeks ago, but with Camila Cardoso nursing a sore knee, Bibby was thrust into the spotlight, whether she remembered the playbook or not.
18: Halfway through the game, I was like, guys, what is this?
17: Bibby figured it out. 14 points and 4 assists in her Sky debut, one of 5 players in double figures. Azuray Stevens led with 20. Cardoso may return Friday against L.A. Rick Gregg, News Radio 105.9 WBBM.
16: Cubs division rival is adding to their pitching staff. The Brewers are obtaining righty Lance McCullers from the Astros. McCullers won 2 World Series titles with the Astros. He started the season with a 6.86 ERA and 8 starts before he went to the injured list with right shoulder inflammation. He was on in a rehab assignment prior to this trade. With sports at 16:46, I'm 104.3 The Score. 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
1: All right, Adam, thank you. 3:48 traffic sponsored by the Forest Preserves of Cook County. How are the roads, Neil?
19: Not good on DuSable Lakeshore Drive, Lisa. Really backed up traffic, especially southbound passing 31st to Oakwood Boulevard, where we had a crash. All gone now. Lanes are back open. Once you get past that, you're heavy from 50th to Hayes. Northbound delays take you from 18th to Chicago Avenue and Wacker. We're looking over at the Tri-State Tollway on the southbound side. Traffic pretty heavy from the Irving Park Toll Plaza to 290. Stalled semi in that area, now gone. You stay pretty active to Ogden, and then a delay from I-80 to Halstead. Northbound delays take you from the Ford to Halstead and Ogden to 290. On the Jane Addams Tollway, delays on either side near Route 53. The Reagan Tollway eastbound backed up from Midwest Road to the northbound Tri-State ramp. The westbound side of I-88 is clear. So is the northbound side of the Veterans Tollway. Southbound slow traffic, Army Trail to North Avenue and from the Reagan to Maple. Typical backups on Route 53 in the work zone. I-80 in the southwest suburbs, your delays westbound near Center, eastbound as you approach I-57. Northwest Indiana, a backup continues on 8094 eastbound from Klein to before I-65. Emergency vehicles there dealing with a stalled semi. 2 right lanes are blocked. On the area expressways, the Eden's coming in at 40. Kennedy in at hour 7, you're close to an hour back out. Eisenhower inbound at hour 13 and hour 10 out to the Jane Addams. Stevenson outbound at hour 10 to 355 and 55 in. Dan Ryan, 40 minutes out, you're 23 into downtown. 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
20: WBBM AccuWeather will continue to have hazy sun and a few clouds the rest of this afternoon. Very hot and humid, a high 97. It'll be closer to 90, if not in the 80s, at the lakefront. And mainly clear and warm tonight. We'll watch some of the smoke from the Canadian wildfires drift south into parts of the area that could reduce the air quality, especially late tonight, a low 74. Some of that smoke will still be around tomorrow. 94 right now at O'Hare, 93 at Midway and in Lincoln Square, 84 at the lakefront, going up to 97. I'm AccuWeather meteorologist Brian Thompson.
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22: For Chef Carlos Gaitan, food and art aren't all that different.
23: When you're an artist or when you're a chef, at the end of the day, you want a creative experience for the people. And it's very well related, you know, for me to be cooking and presenting my plates, there has to be an art.
22: So he says it makes sense that he's collaborating with the Museum of Contemporary Art to create a signature dish for one of the museum's exhibits, which explores the global influence of Caribbean dance culture and its impact on Latino identity. Gaitan, who's the mastermind behind Mexican restaurant Suco, says his dish is inspired by his many travels to the Caribbean.
23: I just come up with the idea, if I do, you know, a lobster tostada, you know, just remember those days when I was there and I was scuba diving, and get my own lobster.
22: It's accompanied by two tamarind cocktails. After purchasing, guests will receive 2-for-1 admission to the MCA's exhibit, Dancing the Revolution.
23: It's just beautiful and something that they're going to remember forever.
22: Carolina Garibay, News Radio 105.9 WBBM.
1: The UK is unveiling plans for a social media curfew for older teens, but it's voluntary.
24: The British government will introduce a 6-hour social media curfew from midnight for 16 and 17-year-olds, though they will be able to override the proposed default setting. In its latest attempt to reduce the risks of online harm for children, officials say features that can keep users scrolling for longer, such as videos that automatically play one after the other, will also be switched off by default for older teenagers. The measures, which are one of the final acts of the government of Prime Minister Keir Starmer, will have to be legislated upon. It's widely believed that his expected successor, Andy Burnham, will follow through with the plans. I'm Charles Delezma.
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26: IBM is leading a project in which scientists are using quantum computers to optimize the production and extraction of tritium, which is crucial for the production of fusion energy. IBM teamed with scientists from the Oak Ridge National Laboratory and the Cleveland Clinic to calculate 9 molecular configurations of tritium, with the hope of extracting enough supply of the material to obtain clean energy from fusion power plants. I'm Jason Brooks.
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1: 3:53, time to check in live with Bloomberg. Another winning day on Wall Street. Tom Busby.
29: Yeah, stocks end higher thanks in large part to a better-than-forecast read on wholesale inflation for June because of lower gas prices. Now, producer prices still rose by 5.5% from a year ago, but it was better than forecast. And even though the fighting continues to get worse in Iran, the Dow today up 150 points, the Nasdaq up 162. Despite weakness in chipmakers, the S&P added 29, oil around $80 a barrel. Shares of PayPal up 17%, the rival payments platform Stripe, along with a private equity partner making an offer to acquire PayPal, upwards of $50 billion. An earnings beat after the closing bell from Chicago's own United Airlines. It raised its profit forecast, saying resilient travel demand is helping offset sky-high jet fuel costs caused by the war in Iran. And it looks like the Buffalo Wild Wings chain has found the holy grail of chicken wing sauces. Poppin' Ranch is a mixture of ranch dressing and Pop Rocks candy. That's right. 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With business at 23 and 53, live from the Bloomberg Newsroom, Tom Busby, News Radio 105.9 WBBM.
1: Love Pop Rocks. Definitely part of my era, that's for sure. It's 350.
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8: 358, time for traffic. How are the roads, Neil?
9: The roads are getting pretty busy, and we have a couple of trouble spots, Lisa. We're going to start on the rails. Metra electric trains remain delayed due to overhead wire problems. Be sure to check ahead on that. Again, that's the Metra electric line. We're looking at a couple issues on the roadway, starting on the tri-state. Now, a new crash on the northbound side at Cermak. Traffic starting to really pile up before Ogden Avenue. In Northwest Indiana, heavy traffic on 8094 eastbound from Kennedy to before I-65. Emergency vehicles there in the two right lanes dealing with a stalled semi. If you're a passenger vehicle, feel free to get down to Ridge and use that instead. Area expressways, times are pretty high. The Eden's coming in about 40. Kennedy in an hour 7. You're close to an hour back out to O'Hare. Eisenhower inbound about an hour 15 from I-90 into downtown. Going out to the Jane Addams, an hour 10. On the Stevenson, going out to 355. That's an hour 8. Inbound 55 minutes from the Veterans Tollway to DuSable Lakeshore Drive. Southside expressways, the Dan Ryan 42 out, 23 in. 57 out 18, 23 on the outbound Ford. You're packed into the work zone between 115th and the Steel Bridge. Typical backups on DuSable Lakeshore Drive. No lane blockage problems. Next report's coming up at 4:08. 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
8: AccuWeather says for the rest of today, plenty of hazy sunshine, a few clouds, very hot and humid with a high of 97, but closer to 90, maybe even mid-80s lakefront at this point. Partly sunny, 94 degrees at O'Hare, 93 Romeoville, only 84 downtown.
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8: Coming up in the next half hour on News Radio WBBM, doctors are sounding the alarm for sensitive groups in Chicagoland with this air quality warning creating potentially dangerous conditions. And Chicago public school leaders unveil next year's budget, and the teachers union is voicing their concerns. Plus, U.S. forces unleash a new round of airstrikes near the Strait of Hormuz. The latest on that next from ABC News. In sports, in World Cup action, Argentina now leads England 2-1 in business.
10: Modest gains on Wall Street today on a decline in wholesale inflation in June. The Dow up 150 points, the Nasdaq up 162, the S&P adding 29. I'm Tom Busby at Bloomberg.
8: 94 degrees now at 4 o'clock.
11: From ABC News, I'm Michelle Franzen. The U.S. carried out rare daytime strikes today against Iran's coastal defense systems as the battle over control of the Strait of Hormuz takes a new turn. Iran also beginning to fire back at U.S. assets in the region. ABC's Christian Cordero has more.
12: This video circulating online is from the southern port of Chabahar. Another video posted online shows Iran's retaliation in the escalating attacks, hitting a building in Kuwait that Iran's regime says stored U.S. weapons. Gulf allies, including Bahrain and Jordan, say their air defense systems have intercepted incoming missiles.
11: Secretary Pete Hegseth announcing troops will be tested annually for testosterone levels.
13: Under the new policy, service members aged 30 and older will receive annual testosterone screenings as part of their routine health assessments. And those diagnosed with a testosterone deficiency will have the option to undergo testosterone replacement therapy. Low testosterone levels have long been a concern in the military, though doctors have raised concerns that the online popularity of the therapy could lead to overprescribing. Peter Haralambos, ABC News.
11: President Trump has overturned the pause on vehicle stops by federal agents during immigration operations. That directive issued yesterday by HHS Secretary Mark Wayne Mullen following officer-involved shootings in Maine and Texas. In Maine, the state attorney general's office says it continues to investigate the fatal shooting of a Colombian immigrant by federal law enforcement. ABC's Victor Oquendo says the family is demanding a transparent investigation.
14: Outrage grows over a deadly shooting in Biddeford, Maine, where 25-year-old Johan Sebastian Guerrero was shot and killed, even though he was not the intended target of immigration officers. According to representation for the family, Guerrero had a Social Security number, as well as work authorization in the United States. DHS says Guerrero entered the country illegally in September 2023, but obtained a work permit in 2025.
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8: It is 4:03. It is Wednesday, the 15th day of July. And we are in the dog days of July, that's for sure. Thanks for joining us. I'm Lisa Fielding. We have 94 degrees, partly sunny skies. And doctors are warning about health risks during this dangerous mix of heat and poor air quality. Our top story from WBBM's Glenn Marshall.
17: The heat index could climb past 105 degrees for multiple days in a row this week, and health experts say the extreme heat can also worsen air quality, making it harder to breathe for people with asthma, allergies, and other lung conditions. Dr. Juanita Mora with the American Lung Association says a combination can be especially dangerous for children, older adults, and anyone with pre-existing respiratory conditions.
18: This is why with this extreme heat, not the days that I want kids and adults to be out in a pool. We want them indoors, air on, HEPA filters on, doors closed, windows closed.
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18: 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And maroon is the worst color, so it tells you that it's very, very unhealthy air.
17: The city of Chicago has opened cooling centers at libraries, park district locations, and all 22 police districts for anyone needing relief. 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
8: Busy day at City Hall. Chicago Public School leaders taking their wraps off of a proposed budget for next year that they're calling balanced, but that the Chicago Teachers Union calls reckless. WBBM political editor Jeff Buchholz has been going over the spending plan, and he's live on the news line from the Craig Delamore radio room at Chicago City Hall. And you've been a busy guy this week, Jeff. What's going on?
19: Lisa, the district's briefing for reporters on its $8.5 billion operating budget wrapped up 45 minutes ago.
20: We are not budgeting for the district we had yesterday.
19: Superintendent Dr. Macklin King says fewer children are attending Chicago public schools, but those students' needs are increasing and state and federal funding is not enough.
20: The budget we present today is balanced. But getting there was not easy.
19: Especially when the district starts with a debt payment of nearly $800 million. So CPS's budget includes what Dr. King calls significant cuts in central office staff, a spending freeze at mid-year, and turns as many as five professional development days into mandatory unpaid days off. That all closes a $732 million shortfall.
20: CPS has created a budget that is thoughtful, is responsible, and entirely student-centered.
19: You will not be surprised to learn the Chicago Teachers Union is unpacking its own adjectives to describe the budget. President Stacey Davis-Gates called it beyond reckless and is demanding that the district negotiate with the union over those potential layoffs. Lisa, hearings on the budget start Monday. The Board of Education must approve it before August 29th.
8: All right, Jeff, well, how much help is the district expecting from the city at this point?
19: So last year, the city gave Chicago Public Schools more than $300 million, what Mayor Brandon Johnson has called surplus economic development funds. You hear those a lot referred to as TIF money. This year, the district's budgeting for $200 million. The mayor has not yet shared what he plans to do.
8: All right, Jeff, thanks so much. Political editor Jeff Buchholz, thanks as always. In Aurora, the city council has approved new ethics rules that cap donations to political campaigns.
0: The ethics ordinance passed by city council members limits donations from businesses working with the city of Aurora to no more than $1,500 to political campaigns. During the meeting, Fifth Ward Alderman Carl Franco says the measure disparages capitalism and doesn't level the playing field. He criticizes political parties and religious institutions are able to give unlimited money, but not businesses.
21: Nobody appears being influenced. We're supported by certain people, certain businesses, because we agree that businesses work. That's why they give us money, not because we're going to vote for them. And I think it's shameful that we're basically basing this on something that's never happened up here before. Nobody's been indicted up here for that before.
0: Businesses or entities that do not follow the rules could be banned from doing business with the city for 4 years. Mallory Vorbroker, News Radio, 105.9 WBBM.
8: Now to Evanston, where some students will have to find a new school this fall after leaders of their private school announced this morning they're not opening.
22: Just last month, trustees at Roycemoor said they intended to hold classes this school year. However, the board said in an email to families they have since seen a significant and unexpected decline in student enrollment. Roycemoor opened more than 110 years ago and has recently taught pre-K through 12th grades. Paul Drewinski, interim head of the school, tells us the current trustees have done everything humanly possible to keep the school open, but he says there just wasn't enough time nor resources. The school's future is in question due to financial problems. Nancy Hardy, News Radio, 105.9 WBBM.
8: It is 4:08 now. Time to check in on the roads, traffic, and weather together on the 8s. Here's Neil Fiorito.
9: Heavy traffic in northwest Indiana, 8094 eastbound from Calumet Avenue to before I-65. Emergency vehicles remain blocking two right lanes for a stalled semi. A passenger vehicle get down to Ridge and use that instead. Westbound traffic on 8094 in spots from 65 out of the Tri-State Tollway. Looking at the expressways, on the Edens coming in, you're at 45 minutes. No delays outbound, 15 to Lake Cook Road. Kennedy Expressway inbound, heavy in spots from Cumberland to past the Wintrust Mural near North Avenue and into the Jane Byrne Interchange. You're an hour 5 in from O'Hare, 34 off the junction, outbound 40 to Montrose. You will save 3 in the Express, close to an hour to O'Hare. Eisenhower in an hour 17 from I-90 into downtown, 48 in from Mannheim. Outbound heavy traffic from the Jane Byrne Interchange to 25th. And then a delay from Route 390 to Beesterfield, a crash there on the shoulder. Brake lights from Woodfield Road out to the Jane Addams as well. 48 minutes to Mannheim, an hour 12 to I-90. On the Stevenson outbound, 48 to the Tri-State, an hour to 355. You're 53 minutes in. Southside Expressways on the Dan Ryan outbound, leaving downtown out to the Split. 40 minutes, you're 24 to drive in. 57 outbound 20 and 23 on the outbound Ford from the Dan Ryan to 8094. Typical backups on DuSable Lakeshore Drive, really nothing out of the ordinary. The tollways are busy. Tri-State northbound at Cermak, crash gone from that area. Southbound traffic from the Irving Park toll to Ogden, mile-long bridge to 95th, and I-80 to past Halstead. Delays on the Reagan Tollway like usual. Eastbound from Midwest to the northbound Tri-State ramp and westbound from Winfield to past 59. Delays on the Veterans Tollway south, Army Trail to North Avenue and from the Reagan to Maple. Standard stuff on Route 53 in the northwest suburbs because of ongoing construction. construction. Nothing major in the southwest suburbs, just a couple of backups. From the Metro Traffic Center, next report, 418, News Radio 105.9 WBBM.
8: For the rest of today, hazy sunshine, hot and humid, highs in the mid-90s, closer to mid-80s, lakefront tonight, mainly clear and warm. We've got the air quality alert in effect until midnight tomorrow night. We have 94 at O'Hare, 84 lakefront, stocks in the green at...
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8: Girls were injured in an e-bike crash in Libertyville last night.
24: Libertyville police say two 15-year-old girls were hospitalized, one with life-threatening injuries, following the crash that happened shortly after 9 p.m. near Milwaukee Avenue and Winchester Road. Police say a man driving a Chevrolet Blazer was going northbound through the intersection with a green light when he struck the e-bike ridden by the two girls heading east on Milwaukee. One girl was transported to Lurie Children's Hospital with life-threatening injuries. The second girl was transported to Advocate Condell Medical Center with non-life-threatening injuries. 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
8: In Lansing, a 10-year-old girl died after an apartment fire. The fire broke out in the 2900 block of Bernice in the far south suburb. The child, identified as Braylon Stewart of Dalton, was taken to the hospital where she died. A Lansing police officer was also treated for smoke inhalation. Well, this is National Hot Dog Day, and today a popular spot for lunch may surprise you.
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8: 4:15, the AccuWeather 5-day forecast sponsored by Four Seasons Heating, Air Conditioning, Plumbing, Sewer, and Electric. Here's meteorologist Brian Thompson.
6: Lisa, that is going to stay mostly clear as we head into tonight. It'll be a warm night, so we'll have a low around 74. We are going to be watching the smoke from the Canadian wildfires coming southward, and that will impact air quality, at least in parts of the area. We'll see the worst air quality and the worst visibility the farther north you go, and then the farther south you go as we head into tomorrow. There's still some question on how far south some of that thicker smoke gets. A high of 93 tomorrow. It'll be in the upper 80s at the lakefront with some sunshine. The chance for an afternoon thunderstorm, hazy and warm with a shower or thunderstorm in spots tomorrow night, low 73. Sunshine at times Friday, more clouds into the afternoon. There will be a couple of showers, even a thunderstorm during the afternoon, a high near 90. Still could have an afternoon or evening storm on Saturday, otherwise mostly dry with sunshine and some clouds, high 90, and mostly sunny Sunday, high 86. 94 right now at O'Hare at a midway, 90 in Naperville, 84 at the lakefront, going down to 74 tonight. I'm AccuWeather meteorologist Brian Thompson.
8: All right, Brian, thank you. 4:16, time to find a new Mercedes-Benz from Lober Motors in Lincolnwood. Time for sports, and Argentina comes back again, Adam Szczesny.
7: That's right. They just cannot be beat. Somehow, some way, they find another way to win. Argentina beats England in the semifinals of the World Cup. They move on to face Spain in the championship on Sunday. In this one, Argentina trailed 1-0 late into the game. They found the equalizer in the 85th minute and took the lead on this.
10: Messi resets. Messi driving in. Messi crossing back.
7: Thanks to Fox for that sound. 2-1 the final. Again, Argentina faces Spain on Sunday in the World Cup Championship. Bulls number 4 overall draft pick Caleb Wilson hasn't waited to make an impression. He's averaged 24 points and 7 rebounds in the 3 games he's played for the Bulls in the Summer League.
11: I just feel like I'm in a great position. You know, I was able to play, show my skills, and by the time the actual league comes around, I feel like I'd be an even better player, and I have a better relationship with my coaches and my teammates.
7: Wilson says he doesn't plan to take time off as he prepares for his rookie season. And earlier this afternoon, the Chicago Sky got a win over Seattle 95-90. They are now 8-16 on the season. With sports at 16:46, I'm 104.3 The Score's Adam Szczesny on News Radio 105.9 WBBM.
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9: All right, guys, on the rails, Metro Electric trains, big time delays here due to overhead wire problems they're having with it. So check ahead if you're using the Metro Electric line and expect some pretty big delays traveling on that line today. Couple of issues on the expressways aside from really high travel times. The Dan Ryan coming inbound, now jammed up before the Stevenson to Cermak. You have a stalled school bus full of kids in the center lane. If they're not able to get that bus going, we're going to have to get another one out there to take those kids from and put them on the new one. So we'll keep you posted on that. Sounds like everybody is okay. 25 minutes in from the merge into downtown. You're close to 40 on the way out. On the tollways, our trouble spot is the Veterans Memorial, southbound at the Ronald Reagan Tollway. That is an accident in the left lane. Traffic is getting heavy from Butterfield. In northwest Indiana, delays continue on 8094 eastbound from Calumet to before I-65. You have emergency vehicles blocking two right lanes. There's a semi there stalled out. You could use Ridge to avoid it. Westbound traffic on 8094 heavy in spots. I-65 onto the Tri-State Tollway. The Indiana Toll Road backing up westbound past State Road 49 to Willow Creek in Portage. Expressways, other than the Dan Ryan situation here where they stalled the school bus inbound at Cermak, we're looking at the Edens coming in about 50 minutes. Kennedy in an hour 3, you're close to an hour out to the airport. On the Eisenhower inbound, an hour 17, an hour 13 to head out to 90. Stevenson out 1 hour, 53 in from the Veterans Tollway, 57 going out 20 and 25 on the outbound Bishop Ford. Pretty typical backups on DuSable Lakeshore Drive. 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
8: We do have that air quality alert now in effect until midnight tomorrow night because of hazy sunshine, a few clouds, hot and humid the rest of this afternoon, and that smoke from Canadian wildfires may lead to that reduced air quality alert, especially later tonight with a low of 74. Right now, we've got 94 at O'Hare, 94 in Wheeling, 84 lakefront stocks in the green. It is 420. Our top story this hour, aldermen at City Hall approve a new multi-million dollar plan aimed at building out new infrastructure at what will be the future home for the Chicago Fire Stadium. Much more on that story coming up at 4:31. A Dave & Buster's kitchen manager has been awarded Schaumburg's Outstanding Citizen Award after he used CPR on a colleague who is suffering a heart attack. Schaumburg Fire Chief Fabio Puccini presented Bill Taylor with the award during last night's village board meeting.
0: The village of Schaumburg commends you for your outstanding effort to go above and beyond to help a fellow citizen and is proud to present you with this Outstanding Citizen Award.
2: Thank you.
8: And by the way, it wasn't the first time Taylor's knowledge of life-saving skills were put to the test when he worked at the TGA Fridays in Oswego. He used the Heimlich twice. Wow, to save customers. And once dislodged an ice cube from the throat of one of his sons. The federal government has opened disaster loan outreach centers for people who were impacted by three rounds of storms in the Chicago area last month. Homeowners and renters can apply for up to $100,000 to repair or replace personal property, such as appliances and furniture. The centers are located at two Chicago Public Library branches. They will remain open through July 30th. And don't forget to do the math before you take the plunge into a vacation home.
12: The idea of a vacation home can be nicer than the reality, says financial planner Michael Bagardis in Shelton, Connecticut. He tells the Noon Business Hour that a vacation home comes with numerous expenses.
13: So that comes with property taxes, maintenance, repairs. I mean, the list goes on and on.
12: You can manage some costs by renting it out on a vacation rental platform, but that raises other issues.
13: Now, are you buying the vacation home or are you buying an income property? Because they're very different things. One of them can become a second job. And if that's not what your intention was, the vacation home may not be what you had intended it to be.
12: Rob Hart, News Radio 105.9 WBBM.
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18: The producer price index for June, a measure of inflation at the wholesale level, up 5.5% from a year ago, which was a big increase, but it was less than forecast and was mostly due to lower prices that farms, factories, and other goods producers paid for oil and gasoline. Well, that better-than-forecast read on inflation gave Wall Street a lift today, despite simmering hostilities in Iran. At the close, the Dow was 150 points higher, the Nasdaq up 162, despite weakness again in chipmaker shares, the S&P added 29. Oil, a little higher today, and right now in late trading, it's moving above $80 a barrel. And the Treasury Department today unveiling the design for a new gold-colored $1 U.S. coin with President Trump's face on it, calling it a tribute to the nation's 250th birthday. It'll be available in the fall. 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With business at 23 and 53 from the Bloomberg Newsroom, Tom Busby, News Radio 105.9 WBBM.
8: We've got a stalled school bus on the Dan Ryan causing some troubles. We'll check in with the details coming up.
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9: All right, Lisa. Busy, busy. We'll start on the rails. Metra Electric trains delayed big time due to overhead wire problems. Again, that's the Metra Electric line. Be sure to check ahead if you need that line. Metra reminds you of the Rock Island line. Consider that, which is available to and from the south side and the south suburbs. Looking at the expressways along the Dan Ryan inbound, you're pretty packed in from the Stevenson to Cermak. We told you about a stalled school bus full of kids. It sounds like it has been cleared off the roadway, maybe got going there. You're about 27 in, 38 to drive out to the split. Our problem on the tollways is the Veterans Memorial southbound with an accident at the Reagan. The left lane is closed and you're packed in before Butterfield. In northwest Indiana, some traffic on 8094 east. Calumet to before I-65. Emergency vehicles remain on the scene in two right lanes dealing with a stalled semi. A passenger vehicle is welcome to get down to Ridge and use that as an alternate. back to the Erie expressways along the Edens and the north suburbs, coming inbound about 50. Kennedy in at hour 3, close to an hour out to O'Hare. The Eisenhower inbound at hour 17 from I-90 into downtown. If you're headed out to the Jane Addams at hour 13. Stevenson outbound 1 hour to the Veterans, 53 to drive in. 57 outbound 20 and 23 on the outbound Ford. DuSable Lakeshore Drive is packed into the Gold Coast through Grand Park, and southbound traffic heavy getting into Hyde Park. From the Metro Traffic Center, next report, 438. 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
8: Right now, we've got 94 degrees at 429.
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8: 4:30, good afternoon. I'm Lisa Fielding. 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
4: Chicago aldermen get on the pitch with the Fire Soccer Club, signing off on a multi-million dollar boost for the new stadium taking shape in the South Loop. I'm political editor Jeff Buckles, outside council chambers.
8: Help could soon be on the way for older adults experiencing homelessness on Chicago's far northwest side.
5: This is Andy Dane with fresh data that shows an Indiana National Park is a popular place to be.
8: Plus, the U.S. unleashes new strikes against Iran as the White House ramps up pressure on the Islamic Republic to make a peace deal. In sports, in World Cup, Argentina tops England. In business,
18: I'm Tom Busby at Bloomberg. Wall Street ends slightly higher as producer prices in June moved lower. The Dow adding 150 points. The Nasdaq up 162. The S&P up 29.
8: It is 94 degrees at O'Hare at 431. The owner of the Chicago Fire Soccer Club may be paying for his team's new pitch in the South Loop, but the city council has signed off on a more than $400 million assist for what will be called McDonald's Park. Here's WBBM political editor Jeff Buckles.
4: That will help improve roads and other infrastructure around the stadium and will pay for a parking garage, all using economic development funds.
6: This is a bad deal for taxpayers.
4: Alderman Bill Conway's ward is near the future pitch in the area south of Roosevelt Road, known as the 78.
6: I certainly hope that they prove me wrong as a financial skeptic.
4: But Conway's West Side colleague Jason Irvin says these projects are the reason those economic development dollars, which you often hear called TIF money, exist.
7: This project cannot happen without the infrastructure investments.
4: And colleagues agreed, overwhelmingly approving the city's funding for both the infrastructure and the parking garage, both of which are in the ward of Southside Alderwoman Pat Dowell.
10: It's for the entire city of Chicago.
4: We're outside council chambers. 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
8: Help could be on the way for older adults experiencing homelessness on Chicago's far northwest side.
11: State Representative Lindsay LaPointe and a coalition of local leaders have secured $13 million in state capital funding to build a shelter for older adults in the 30th Ward.
12: To have the General Assembly voting yes for this capital funding means a lot to the people that have been living unhoused on the far northwest side of Chicago.
11: LaPointe says right now there are zero shelter beds for single adults on the far northwest side, meaning neighbors calling 311 in a crisis often wait days, even weeks, and end up in police station lobbies or hospital ERs.
12: It will really impact homelessness in our corner of the city and provide a pathway for people to come out of parks and be able to go into a shelter that they've seen before, that's in their community, that keeps them in their community.
11: The city estimates more than 7,400 people experienced homelessness in Chicago last year, and with housing costs on the rise, advocates say that number is expected to grow. Glenn Marshall, News Radio 105.9 WBBM.
8: New federal data shows that an Indiana park is a popular place to be.
5: The Federal Explore Act was enacted last year and calls for the National Park Service to be more consistent and transparent when it comes to park visitation data. A new report shows just how many people visited the nation's hundreds of parks in 2024 and puts Indiana Dunes National Park in the top 5% nationwide and top 10% within the entire National Park Service. The report also breaks down how the more than 2.6 million visitors spent their time. The majority fell into the sightseeing category, which includes photography and wildlife observation. Others got moving in the form of hiking and biking, nature study, fishing, and camping, also popular reasons for days at the dunes. Leaders say the data can help them determine how to best invest in improving the park moving forward. Andy Day, News Radio 105.9 WBBM.
8: Around the world now at 4:33, Washington continues ramping up pressure on Iran to make a deal with the U.S., launching a new wave of airstrikes overnight.
0: U.S. Central Command saying today's 90-minute wave of strikes targeted Iran's coastal defense systems and cruise missile storage on an island just outside the Strait of Hormuz. And now President Trump is once again threatening Iran's civilian infrastructure, saying the administration is considering bombing the country's bridges and power plants as soon as next week.
8: Iranian officials say American strikes today hit Iranian army barracks, killed at least seven troops and wounded hundreds of people across the country. Back in the U.S., during his confirmation hearing today, Acting Attorney General Todd Blanche faced sharp questions from two Republican senators whose votes are vital for his nomination to move forward. Here's ABC's Peter Charalambos has more.
1: Senator John Cornyn of Texas said he wanted Blanche to put into writing that the controversial fund for January 6 defendants would not move forward.
3: Has there been a written agreement of the parties to modify the settlement fund?
13: No, the settlement fund's just not moving forward.
1: And Senator Tom Tillis of North Carolina urged Blanche to refrain from weaponizing the Department of Justice in the same way he alleged the Biden administration had done.
14: Let's be better than them, not better at prosecuting people.
1: Blanche needs the votes of both men, who are finishing their time in the Senate after clashing with Trump, for his nomination to move forward.
8: Blanche, who's President Trump's former personal attorney, has run the department on an interim basis since April. During that time, he's accelerated investigations into Mr. Trump's enemies and functioned as the public face of a fund meant to compensate the president's allies. Also, some Democrats concerned that the president's next pick to be the director of national intelligence, Jay Clayton, repeatedly refused to state clearly that President Biden won the 2020 election during his confirmation hearing today.
15: Listen, I think it is incredibly striking that potentially the next director of national intelligence could not answer the question of whether or not Joe Biden won the 2020 election. Instead, we saw him say that, the president was certified and became the president of the United States. And that's careful language that we've seen those who are Trump allies use repeatedly in respect to the 2020 election, which we know remains an incredibly important topic for the president of the United States.
8: ABC News political director Avery Harper. Clayton's nomination is essential to reauthorizing the country's foreign spy powers

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6: 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In West Lawn, the S&K on 63rd in Sacramento has gas for $3.73 a gallon. In McKinley Park, the Citgo on 35th and Wood has gas for $3.95. 4:38. 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
7: All right, Lisa, the expressway is pretty jammed up. We have a couple of issues on the tollway, starting on the Tri-State southbound from Irving to before the Eisenhower. Now police activity there, blocking your right lane. You stay heavy to Ogden from the mile-long bridge to 95th, a delay, and I-80 to past Halstead. Traffic on the northbound Tri-State from the Ford to Halstead, Ogden to 290, and from the Bensonville Bridge to Balmoral. Brake lights on the Jane Addams 4U westbound, past 53 to Roselle Road. Once you get past that, you're good. The eastbound side of the Jane Addams, okay. The Ronald Reagan Tollway westbound slowing before Winfield Road to pass Route 59. Delay eastbound Route 83 to the northbound Tri-State ramp. And on the Veterans Tollway, a delay south past Roosevelt to the Reagan Tollway. Pretty jammed up there. Crash cleanup, that is, on the left shoulder, so your lanes getting through again. In the northwest suburbs, roadwork delays on either side of Route 53. Northbound from the Jane Addams to Northwest Highway and southbound from Rand down to Algonquin Road. Southwest suburbs pretty crowded on I-80. Westbound breaks to center. Eastbound from LaGrange Road to 57 and near the Tri-State. And in northwest Indiana, traffic is heavy on 8094 eastbound. Calumet to before I-65. Emergency crews there remain on the scene. Two right lanes are blocked. They're dealing with a stalled semi. Stick with Ridge if you can. Westbound traffic in spots between Grant and the Tri-State. And a delay on the Indiana Toll Road westbound passing 49 to Willow Creek Road. As we mentioned, big travel times on the expressways. Highest one on the outbound side of the Ike. Hour 17 to get out to the Jane Addams. From the Metro Traffic Center, next report, 448. 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
8: WBBM AccuWeather. It'll be mainly clear for tonight. It will be warm. There could be some reduced air quality, especially late tonight, as smoke from the Canadian wildfires drifts southward. We'll have a low of 74. Still hot and humid tomorrow with some sunshine. Perhaps an afternoon thunderstorm in spots, high 93. And it'll be in the upper 80s at the lakefront. Smoke could again still cause some air quality issues across parts of the area. Might still have a shower or storm around tomorrow night, low 73. Sun at times Friday, hot and humid with showers and a thunderstorm, especially during the afternoon, a high near 90. 94 at O'Hare and at Midway right now, 92 in Calumet City, 84 at the lakefront, going down to 74 tonight. I'm AccuWeather meteorologist Brian Thompson.
6: It is 441. More than 30 dance styles will be featured across Chicago's neighborhoods as Chicago's summer dance returns to the city.
9: Chicago Summer Dance is the city's free social dancing series that offers dance lessons, live music, and community celebration. This year's lineup features an array of dance styles representing traditions from around the world, including salsa, plein air, East Coast swing, and Bollywood. The city's Department of Cultural Affairs and Special

0: Special Events says the event celebrates Chicago's cultural diversity while making arts and culture accessible in neighborhoods across the city. Carolina Garibe, News Radio 105.9 WBBM.
1: Meantime, a new museum exhibit takes a look at what the faces of actual people look like during biblical times.
2: A blacksmith, a stable boy, a soldier, a slave. The faces and stories of these and others from an ancient Roman city in modern Hungary have been brought to life for a new exhibition in Budapest. They've created highly detailed faces from over a dozen skulls found in the ancient city of Aquincum. DNA analysis, archaeology, and anthropology were used to determine how the people may have looked nearly 2,000 years ago. The title of the exhibition at the Aquincum Museum is Once We Were Like You.
1: That's Chuck Sievertson. The exhibit runs through October of next year. And the House yesterday passed a bill to make daylight saving time permanent.
3: The bill is passed.
4: On Tuesday, the U.S. House of Representatives passed a bill which would make daylight saving time permanent. Daylight saving time is the period between spring and fall where clocks in most parts of the U.S. are set 1 hour ahead of standard time. Proponents have argued the change would provide more daylight during the time that Americans are most active, while detractors have said it could lead to potentially more hazardous winter mornings for children heading to school and people driving to work in darkness. For most Americans, it will simply mean keeping the extra hour of daylight in the evening that they get when it's daylight saving time. And it's a choice supported by 56% of adults. The White House also weighed in before the House vote, calling the Sunshine Protection Act a common sense reform. The Senate would have to pass the bill before it could become law. But if the House has its way, there will be no turning back the clock.
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1: A group of more than two dozen Meta employees has sued the company, claiming it used AI that disproportionately targeted those on medical and family leave for layoffs. The company laid off 8,000 employees, or about 10% of its workforce, back in May. The lawsuit claims the company used internal artificial intelligence systems along with keystroke and activity monitoring data to determine who would be laid off, with many on protected medical or family leave. And the city of Ipswich, Australia, believes they set the Guinness World Record for largest ever trombone ensemble. The current record was set in Washington, D.C. back in 2012 and featured 368 people playing the brass instrument. Well, at the recent arts festival Down Under, more than 600 trombone players gathered to play the tune, of course, 76 trombones. The city has submitted the performance to Guinness for verification. 4:47, when searching for ways to protect your basement, search U.S. waterproofing. Time for sports, and Argentina does it again in World Cup, Adam.
12: They come from behind once more in this tournament, an absolute thriller they had against England in the World Cup semifinals. They were trailing 1-0 into the 85th minute before rallying to win 2-1. They will face Spain in the final on Sunday. Blackhawks legend Chris Chelios says Patrick Kane making a return to the Hawks is not out of the question.
13: It is down to Buffalo and Chicago. I know that, obviously, because I spoke to him, but it's a tough decision for him. It really is. You know, whether to go home or he comes back, and in my opinion, you know, he's a Blackhawk.
12: That's Chelios on 104.3 The Score. Of course, Kane won three Stanley Cups during his 16 seasons with the Hawks. And the Chicago Sky had a matinee this afternoon against Seattle. They come away with a win 95-90. With sports at 16:46, I'm 104.3 The Score's Adam Stasinski on News Radio 105.9 WBBM.
1: Adam, thank you. Talk to you in a half hour. 4:48, time for traffic. Here's Neil.
14: The expressway's really busy, so are the tollways, and we have a couple of trouble spots along them. The Tri-State Southbound on the brakes from Irving down to before the Eisenhower, and already a busy area because of all the road work there. Now you have police activity at 290 in the right lane. On the Jane Addams, a new problem westbound passing Route 47 in the area of Huntley. That's a medical emergency in the right lane. And the Veterans Tollway remains very heavy southbound past Roosevelt to the Reagan Tollway. Crash cleanup on the left shoulder. 8094 in Northwest Indiana getting into Gary. Still a challenge eastbound. Stop and go Torrance to before I-65. Emergency vehicles in the two right lanes dealing with a stalled semi. Get down to Ridge if you can and use that instead. Westbound traffic in spots from Grant over to Kennedy. Area expressway starting in the north suburbs along the Edens. You're at 50-50 coming in from Lake Cook to the junction. Outbound just 18 minutes. Not bad at all there. Kennedy inbounds at hour 3 going outbound 34 to Montrose. Hitting the express lanes, you'll save about 5 minutes. 52 plan on getting out to O'Hare. On the Eisenhower out, 43 to Mannheim and hour 17 to the Jane Addams. Hour 13 in, 44 from Mannheim into downtown. Stevenson going out. If you're headed to Cicero Avenue, 34 minutes, 47 to the Tri-State. Hour 3 to 355, about 55 to drive in. Southside, the Dan Ryan, 35 outbound, 25 inbound. 57 going out, 20 and 23 on the outbound Ford. Busalba Lake Shore Drive is slowing in the normal spots, but extra heavy today northbound. Soldier Field to Chicago Avenue and Fullerton to Belmont. Noah Kahn takes the stage at Wrigley again tonight. Opening act starting up at 6:30. 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
15: WBBM AccuWeather, it will stay warm into tonight under a mainly clear sky, low 74. Smoke from the Canadian wildfires could lead to reduced air quality, especially late tonight. An air quality alert is now in effect until midnight tomorrow night, as we'll still be dealing with some air quality and visibility issues tomorrow. Still hot and humid with some sunshine, potentially an afternoon thunderstorm, high 93. 94 at O'Hare and a Midway right now, 90 in Naperville, 84 at the lakefront, going down to 74 tonight. I'm AccuWeather meteorologist Brian Thompson.
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1: A rare T-Rex fossil has sold for a record amount of money at auction.
18: A Tyrannosaurus rex fossil, billed as one of the world's largest and most complete specimen, has
19: sold $43 million
18: for a record $50.1 million at auction after adding in the buyer's premium. Discovered in South Dakota in 2021, the fossil is about 63% complete. Sotheby's says the 67-million-year-old fossil, nicknamed Gus, is now the most expensive set of dinosaur bones ever auctioned off, besting the almost $45 million price tag for a nearly complete Stegosaurus sold in 2024. Sotheby's says the mystery buyer outbid six other bidders and wishes to remain anonymous. I'm Lisa Dwyer.
1: A Day in the Green on Wall Street. We'll check in with Bloomberg coming up.
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25: Apple today getting the long-awaited approval from officials in China to roll out its Apple Intelligence AI tool in the world's biggest smartphone market. But Apple's Chinese iPhone version will incorporate AI technology from local tech giants Alibaba, Baidu, and others. Modest gains for all the major averages today on Wall Street after a better-than-forecast read on inflation at the wholesale level in June, mostly because of lower prices at the gas pump. Now, even though producer prices still rose 5.5% from a year ago, and the U.S. and Iran continue to trade attacks, the Dow today up 150 points, the Nasdaq up 162, the S&P added 29, and oil above $80 a barrel in late trading. And something new from the real estate broker Redfin. It's teaming up with the Weather Channel to bring detailed local weather data for every single home that's listed for sale on its website. 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With business at 23 and 53 from the Bloomberg Newsroom, Tom Busby, News Radio 105.9 WBBM.
1: Looks like we have several tollway issues to tell you about. That's coming up next.
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3: 4:58. Lots going on the roads. Let's check in right away with Neil Fiorito.
4: Yeah, and an hour plus on some of your expressways, including on the Kennedy coming inbound, an hour 3 from O'Hare into downtown. The Eisenhower out an hour 17 to the Jane Addams. Hour 13 in from I-90 into downtown. Stevenson getting out to I-355 in hour 3. DuSable Lakeshore Drive a little heavier today. Northbound from Fullerton to Belmont. Noah Kahn again at Wrigley tonight. Tollways with a couple of problems. On the Tri-State southbound before 290, police activity in the right lane. Traffic is solid from Irving Park Road down to the scene. The Jane Addams Tollway with a backup if you're westbound passing Route 47 in the Huntley area. That's a medical emergency in the right lane. A crash we've been telling you about on the Veterans Memorial Tollway southbound, gone at the Reagan. Traffic remains heavy past Roosevelt. Looking over in northwest Indiana on 8094 eastbound, a jam up continues. Torrance to before I-65. That's where emergency vehicles are blocking the two right lanes. Stalled semi. Been there for a while. You might want to get down to Ridge and use that instead. Westbound traffic along 8094. Heavy spots from Grant to Kennedy Avenue. And issues on the rails continue. Metro electric trains delayed big time. Some overhead wire problems. Be sure to check ahead again if you use the Metro electric line. 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
3: Thank you, Weather says for tonight, mainly clear and warm. Smoke from Canadian wildfires may lead to reduced air quality. We have an air quality alert in effect until midnight tomorrow. A sticky low tonight of 74. Much the same tomorrow. The heat continues with a high of 93. We've got 94 at O'Hare, 82 Lakefront.
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5: Chicago school leaders show their homework as they spell out how they're closing a budget shortfall for next year.
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3: Plus, the search has ended for three people missing from a pontoon boat that sunk off the San Francisco coast. The latest on that coming up from ABC News in Business.
7: Modest gains on Wall Street today on a decline in wholesale inflation in June. The Dow up 150 points, the NASDAQ up 162, the S&P adding 29. I'm Tom Busby at Bloomberg.
3: Partly sunny, 94 degrees now at 5 o'clock.
8: From ABC News, I'm Michelle Franzen. President Trump met with top officials in the Situation Room last night to discuss options for expanding military action against Iran. It included possible targets that could be hit in the coming days, that according to multiple sources. Today, the U.S. military carried out daytime airstrikes against Iranian defense systems, and Iran fired at U.S. assets in the region. ABC's Lama Hassan says the U.S. naval blockade in the Strait of Hormuz also back in place.
9: In response to this blockade, the IRGC has threatened to stop all energy exports from the Middle East. They said that the export of oil and gas from the region will either be for everyone or for no one. Now, as for the Strait of Hormuz, we know that both the U.S. and Iran are struggling to control the strait, but the Iranian regime is adamant that they are the guardians of the strait and even go on to say that it will remain closed until the U.S. stops its bombing campaign.
8: In San Francisco, Coast Guard search and rescue teams have not found three missing people who were on board a boat that began taking on water near Alcatraz yesterday. One person died after being found. Officials say at sunset, the mission will shift to recovery. Coast Guard Captain Jared Tosco.
10: Our crews have now been out there for 23 hours straight. They've cumulatively covered 950 square nautical miles. In addition, they've searched over 1,700 miles of track line, utilizing 11 surface assets and 4 aircraft.
8: In Texas, water rescues increasing due to life-threatening flash flooding.
11: A rare high-risk alert in effect as some areas could see an additional 10 to 15 inches of rain in the coming days, increasing the risk of life-threatening flash floods. parts of Texas Hill Country seeing more than a foot of rain in the last 24 hours. Governor Greg Abbott issuing disaster declaration in 59 counties.
12: ABC's Faith Abube. Argentina beat England today in the World Cup semifinal. They'll take on Spain this Sunday in the final. 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
3: It is 5:03. It is Wednesday, the 15th day of July. Good afternoon. Thanks for joining us today. I'm Lisa Fielding. Hope you're staying cool. 94 degrees now, partly sunny skies. We do have an air quality alert in effect. And as we brace for another day of dangerous heat, even into tomorrow, that air quality alert is being made worse by smoke drifting in from Canadian wildfires. Our top story at 5 is from WBBM's Glenn Marshall.
19: The National Weather Service says smoke from wildfires burning in Ontario, Canada, and Minnesota is moving into the Chicago area, adding to already unhealthy ozone levels caused by the heat. Dr. Juanita Mora with the American Lung Association says the air quality alert is forcing people to limit outdoor activities or face danger.
20: It's very, very unhealthy air that puts people at risk for respiratory attacks. So making sure that we stay indoors, but if we're going to be outdoors, that we use masks, especially if it's going to be prolonged time.
19: Dr. Mora urges residents, especially children, seniors, and anyone with asthma or lung issues, to keep windows closed and even doors closed in homes, as well as continue drinking liquids throughout the day.
20: Make sure that people are hydrating every hour on the hour, and they can do it with fruit.
19: The city of Chicago has opened cooling centers at libraries, park district locations, and all 22 police districts for anyone needing relief. 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
3: The head of Chicago's public schools says her team's proposed budget for the district closes a $732 million deficit in ways that are thoughtful, responsible, and student-focused.
21: Our story is one of targeted resource and support allocation.
5: What Superintendent Dr. Macklin King means there is that the district's budget for next year tries to keep cuts as far from students as possible.
21: We center this budget around the students and the needs that they have.
5: And when that $8.5 billion operating budget starts with an $800 million debt payment, that means significant cuts to central office staff, reportedly at least 162 workers.
21: These employees were valuable members of our CPS team, and their contributions will be missed.
5: It also calls for as many as 5 mandatory unpaid days off and a possible mid-year budget freeze if the district doesn't get more money from the state.
21: This will require a unified call to action.
5: Chicago Teachers Union President Stacey Davis-Gates calls the budget proposal dead on arrival, suggesting that staff cutbacks are beyond reckless. We're at City Hall. Jeff Buckles, News Radio 105.9. WBBM.
3: Meanwhile, city alderman pitching in to help the owner of the Chicago Fire Soccer Club as he builds his team's new stadium. The council has given final approval to use $424 million in economic development money to pay for upgrading roads and water lines around the future McDonald's Park in the South Loop. The money will also help build a combination parking garage, retail, and housing complex in the area that's become known as the 78. The approval happened over the objections of downtown alderman Bill Conway, who called the spending a bad deal for Chicagoans.
22: I cannot look taxpayers in the eye and tell them I voted to spend $250 million of public money on a stadium parking garage and stadium plaza instead of public transit or the many other pressing needs facing our city.
3: Supporters of the project say they're important investment in the future of an area that's been vacant for decades. The Chicago Police Department agreed to fire 8 police officers who improperly obtained loans from a federal program designed to help small businesses during COVID. A new report released today by the Inspector General, David Glockner, said 2 other officers resigned during that investigation. Well, in Aurora, it's taken some time, but a new ethics ordinance has passed.
0: Following multiple revisions and discussions, the Aurora City Council approved a new ethics ordinance that caps campaign donations from businesses with city contracts to $1,500. Resident Mike Lawrence, during public comment, questions the relevancy of the measure.
2: You've spent hundreds of hours, tens of thousands of dollars in labor on an ordinance that nobody cares about. Here's an easy thing. You don't want money from people that do work with the city? Say no money. And when you look at what people are really concerned about, it's the overcrowding. It's our neighborhoods. It's our schools. That's what you should really be talking. That's what you should spend hours.
0: The ordinance includes regulations around lobbyist donations, gifts over $150, and more thorough disclosures of economic interests and campaign finances. Mallory Vorbroker, News Radio, 105.9 WBBM.
3: It is 5:08 now. To check in on the roads, traffic and weather together on the 8th. How are things moving, Neil?
4: Not good on the tollways. We have a couple of trouble spots really slowing things down. Starting on the Tri-State South, where you're solid from the Bensonville Bridge down to 290. You have a stall in the busy work zone blocking the left lane. You stay really heavy to the Hinsdale Oasis. A new crash there. 2 right lanes are blocked. On the Jane Addams Tollway westbound, traffic slowing past Route 47. Earlier medical emergency we told you about has cleared. In the northwest suburbs, Route 53 jam-packed through the work zone. Southbound Palatine Road to Algonquin Road and northbound between I-90 and Kirchhoff. Driving in the southwest suburbs, a backup for you on I-80 if you're westbound. Brakes to center and eastbound traffic from LaGrange to 57 and near the tri-state. In northwest Indiana, a big backup continues on 8094 eastbound. Torrance now it starts to be 4 I-65. Emergency vehicles continue to block the 2 right lanes. A stalled semi there. Ridge is what you want to use instead. Westbound traffic is heavy in spots between Grant and Kennedy. Looking on the rails, Metro Electric still having some problems on that line. Some big time delays due to overhead wire problems. Be sure to check ahead before you head out. Again, that's Metro Electric. Looking at the expressway, some pretty big delays on most. The Eden's coming in. You're close to 50 from Lake Cook to the junction. Up on not as bad, 18 to Lake Cook Road. Kennedy ends at hour 2. You're 52 out. Eisenhower getting out to Mannheim, 42 minutes. And hour 5 to the Jane Addams. Coming in about an hour 17, 46 to drive in for Mannheim. Stevenson out, 43 to the Tri-State, 57 at 355, about 55 to drive in. Southside Expressways on the Dan Ryan, expect 35 outbound, 27 inbound, 57 out 20 and 22 on the outbound Ford. DuSable Lakeshore Drive is pretty heavy in both directions, especially northbound from North Avenue to Belmont. Noah Kahn playing again at Wrigley tonight. From the Metro Traffic Center, next report, 518, News Radio 105.9, WBBM.
3: Tonight, mainly clear and warm. Smoke from Canadian wildfires may lead to reduced air quality, especially late, a low of 74. Still hot and humid tomorrow, maybe an afternoon thunderstorm, a high of 93, but 80s along the lakefront. Right now, we have 94 at O'Hare, 90 in Aurora, 82 downtown. It's 5:10.
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3: It is 5:11. The village of Schaumburg honored a restaurant worker for resuscitating a coworker earlier this year. And apparently it wasn't the first time the man used CPR to save someone's life.
0: Your odds of surviving sudden cardiac arrest dramatically improve if someone performs CPR quickly, as pointed out by Schaumburg Fire Chief Fabio Puccini at last night's village board meeting.
6: Survival of the hospital discharge for those patients who do not receive bystander CPR is only 7.6%. This number nearly doubles to 13% for those who do receive bystander CPR.
0: He was there to present Bill Taylor with the village's Outstanding Citizen Award for using CPR to save a coworker who had a heart attack in the restaurant back in February. The kitchen manager was modest in his acceptance.
7: I wasn't going to let him die.
0: The Daily Herald reports Taylor, who lives in Aurora, has used the Heimlich maneuver twice to save guests at the TGI Fridays in Oswego, where he used to work, and to dislodge an ice cube from his son's throat a few years ago. Nancy Hardy, News Radio 105.9 WBBM.
3: Well, the Museum of Contemporary Art celebrating one of its newest exhibits with a collab featuring a local Mexican chef.
8: Chef Carlos Gaitan says there's a strong connection between artists and chefs.
9: When they paint and they do something beautiful, it's because they want to showcase the art. They want to showcase their gift that they have. And same thing, it's the same reason, you know, I want to do it in the same way, but my way, that is cooking.
8: Gaitan, who owns Mexican restaurant Zuko's, says that's how he approached the collaboration with the Museum of Contemporary Art to celebrate its exhibit, Dancing the Revolution, which explores the histories of dance hall and reggaeton through contemporary art. He says he was inspired by his trips to the Caribbean to create a lobster tostada.
9: It's crispy, eating it, you know, to create this these beautiful sounds of crunchiness, and you taste it, you know, so sweet and spicy, and it has a lot of elements, you know, that it creates a beautiful experience, just like reggaeton.
8: Customers who purchase the dish and the accompanying cocktails will receive 2-for-1 admission to Dancing the Revolution. Carolina Garibay, News Radio 105.9 WBBM.
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3: 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Here's meteorologist Brian Thompson.
4: Well, Lisa, we're in for a mainly clear night tonight. It will be warm, and we'll see a low of 74. Now, smoke from some of the Canadian wildfires could start to lead to reduced air quality, especially late tonight, and that will be an issue in at least parts of the area tomorrow, especially the farther north you go.
5: It's still unclear on just how far that south that smoke is going to get, but to be prepared for some unhealthy air quality at times. We have air quality alerts that affect until midnight tomorrow night for the potential for some of that smoke. A high of 93 tomorrow, 73 tomorrow night with a shower or thunderstorm around, especially south and west of the city. Better chance for some showers and a thunderstorm Friday, especially in the afternoon. A high near 90. Sunnets of clouds, a high near 90 Saturday with an afternoon or evening thunderstorm, and then it should be mostly sunny and less humid by Sunday. Right now, 94 at O'Hare. It's 93 at Midway and in Arlington Heights, 84 at the lakefront, going down to 74 tonight. I'm AccuWeatherBeater out with just Brian Thompson.
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7: Quite the match between England and Argentina in the World Cup semifinals. Today, Argentina finds a way to come from behind again. They were trailing 1-0 into the 85th minute before rallying to win 2-1. Argentina will play Spain in the final on Sunday. They're looking for their second straight World Cup title. The Sky held off Seattle 95-90 in the matinee game today. WBBM's Rick Gregg has more.
15: They've blown plenty of leads this season, but not this one. The Sky saw an 11-point fourth quarter advantage slashed to just 2, but held steady.
16: When the fourth quarter comes, that's when we really need to have better energy, you know, better body language, better focus, because you're tired, you know, you're gassed, and that's when those things are, mistakes are easier to make. So I think we just did an amazing job of just bouncing back.
15: Azure Stevens scored 18 of her game-high 20 points in the first half, and the other two on a layup with 26 seconds to go to lock things down. Rick Gregg, News Radio 105.9 WBBM.
7: And an MLB All-Star break trade today. Milwaukee is getting right-handed pitcher Lance McCullers from the Astros. McCullers has won 2 World Series titles with Houston. Brewers currently have a 5-game lead over the Cubs in the division. With sports at 16 and 46, I'm 104.3. The score is Adam Stasinski on News Radio 105.9 WBBM.
3: 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Here's Neil.
4: We're still seeing a lot of delays on most of the tollways, especially the tri-state. That's where you have a couple of trouble spots on the southbound side at the Eisenhower. A stall in the left lane. Traffic is stop and go from the Bensonville Bridge. That's a tough area for a stall. A lot of road work in that area. And then you stay pretty packed into the Hinsdale Oasis. An accident there blocking the 2 right lanes. On Route 53, the normal construction delays on either side in the northwest suburbs. Southwest suburbs delays on I-80 West before Richards to Center. Eastbound slow from the Grange Road to 57 and Kedzie to the Tri-State. Northwest Indiana, a delay that will not go away on 8094 eastbound from Torrance to before I-65. Emergency vehicles there in the 2 right lanes. A stalled semi. Use Ridge if you can. Looking back on the expressways now on the Illinois side, the Eden's coming in 48, just 20 out to Lake Cook Road. Kennedy inbound about an hour from O'Hare into downtown. Going to the airport, you're at 50. The Eisenhower inbound an hour 17 from I-90 into downtown, 46 from Mannheim in. Going out to Mannheim, you can expect 42 if you're headed out to the Jane Addams an hour 5. Stevenson about 56 minutes to and from the 355 area. South side, the Dan Ryan 35 out, 28 minutes to drive in. I-57 inbound's okay. Outbound traffic from the Dan Ryan to past Halstead, 20 minutes outbound and 22 on the outbound Ford. You're struggling to the work zone on the outbound Bishop Ford out to 8094. DeSable Lake Shore Drive is heavy like normal, but especially northbound North Avenue to Belmont. Noah Kahn again at Wrigley tonight. 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
3: Look for a low tonight around 74, a high again tomorrow around 93. We've got 94 degrees at 5:20. Our top story this hour, aldermen approve a new multi-million-dollar infrastructure project aimed at building out the area around the soon-to-be Chicago Fire Soccer Stadium. Details coming up at 5:31. A 14-story tower crane has been erected at the construction site of a new concourse at O'Hare Airport. The Department of Aviation says the crane is a symbol of progress at what will be the largest new passenger facility at O'Hare in more than 30 years. The crane is there for construction of the new Concourse D, the first of 2 satellite concourses being built as part of the O'Hare Airport Modernization Plan. Magnolia Bakery in Chicago's Loop has temporarily closed after it failed a health inspection. Inspectors found live and dead cockroaches and multiple other violations inside the bakery at 108 North State, the bakery's only Chicago location, opened in 2011. It's best known for its creamy banana pudding and iconic Carrie cupcakes, named after the Sex and the City character played by Sarah Jessica Parker. It's 5:21, time for healthy eating.
2: Training for a marathon requires a strategic and well-balanced diet to support the high energy demands of a rigorous training schedule. I'm Dr. Nathaniel Jones from Loyola Medicine with Healthy Eating. Carbohydrates are the cornerstone of a marathoner's diet, as they are the most efficient fuel source for long-distance running. Foods like whole grain bread, pasta, quinoa, and sweet potatoes should be regularly included to maintain energy levels. Additionally, protein is essential for muscle repair and recovery, with sources like lean meats, eggs, dairy, and plant-based options such as tofu and legumes being beneficial. Hydration is also critical. Runners should take a large swig of an electrolyte drink or water every mile they run. For more information, go to loyolamedicine.org/nutrition. I'm Dr. Nathaniel Jones for News Radio 105.9 WBBM.
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20: Dealing with stubbornly high inflation, more Americans are using credit card rewards points for everyday purchases like gas or food. A new survey by USAA Federal Savings Bank finds over a third of respondents are redeeming those reward points for everyday expenses instead of saving them for a vacation or another big expense. More gains on Wall Street today thanks to better-than-expected wholesale inflation in June because of lower prices at the gas pump. The Dow today up 150 points, the Nasdaq up 162, the S&P added 29. An earnings beat after the close from United Airlines, which raised its profit forecast for the year, saying resilient travel demand is helping offset high jet fuel costs caused by the war in Iran. And former President Joe Biden's upcoming memoir called Promise Me America, hitting stores November 17th, a few weeks after the midterm elections. 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With business at 23 and 53 from the Bloomberg Newsroom, Tom Busby, News Radio 105.9 WBBM.
3: So we've got some tri-state troubles to tell you about. Traffic is next.
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3: 5:28, time for traffic. What's happening, Neil Fiorito?
4: Well, on the tollways, the worst of it for you is along the tri-state southbound with a pretty big delay from the Bensonville Bridge to the Eisenhower, a stall in the left lane. Following that, a hefty delay into the Hinsdale Oasis, earlier crash blocking a couple of lanes, now off on the right shoulder. You're heavy from the Mylong Bridge to 95th and I-80 to Halstead. Delays northbound 127th to before 95th Street, a backup from the Reagan to 290 in between the Bensonville Bridge and Balmoral. Some backups on the Jane Addams Tollway on both sides. Eastbound Lee Street to the Tri-State. Westbound slowing from the Tri-State to before Elmhurst Road and past Route 53 to Roselle Road. The Veterans Tollway eastbound on the brakes past Winfield to the Veterans Tollway and then heavy York to the Tri-State. Westbound delays in spots from 355 to Route 59. On the Veterans Tollway southbound, expect some delays from North Avenue down to 63rd and northbound between Maple and North Avenue. Route 53 in the northwest suburbs, heavy to the work zone on either side near Kirchhoff, or the right lane is closed. The southwest suburbs are back up on I-80 West from Richards to Center. Eastbound slow, LaGrange Road to 57 and near the Tri-State. In northwest Indiana, 8094 remains pretty heavy eastbound from the Ford to before I-65. You have emergency vehicles there. Two right lanes are blocked, dealing with a stalled semi. There is a heavy-duty tow on the scene. If you can get down to Ridge and use that, you might want to. I-94 backed up westbound through the work zone from the Michigan State line to US 20 in Michigan City. High travel times on most of our expressways. Eden's coming in 46, 22 to get outbound. Kennedy in about an hour and 50 out to O'Hare. Eisenhower in at an hour 17 for I-90, an hour 5 to get out to the Jane Addams. Stevenson Expressway close to an hour either way. The Dan Ryan is 42 out and 27 in. From the Metro Traffic Center, next report, 538. 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
3: Right now we've got partly sunny skies, 94 degrees at 529.
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3: It's 5:30. Good evening. I'm Lisa Fielding. Here are the top stories on News Radio WBBM. Chicago aldermen sign off on a new multi-million-dollar project focused on building infrastructure around the future Chicago Fire soccer stadium. Older adults experiencing homelessness on Chicago's northwest side could soon see a new shelter thanks to funding from Springfield.
13: This is Carolina Garibe. Two teenage girls are hospitalized following an e-bike crash in the northern suburbs.
3: Plus, the U.S. and Iran continue to trade strikes with targets across the Middle East. In business,
14: I'm Tom Busby at Bloomberg. Wall Street ends slightly higher as producer prices in June moved lower. The Dow adding 150 points. The Nasdaq up 162. The S&P up 29.
3: Still hot right now, 94 at O'Hare, 82 lakefront, southwest winds at 8 miles an hour. The news continues now at 531. People visiting the future Chicago Fire Soccer Stadium in the South Loop will see wider streets and a parking garage plaza paid for with economic development dollars. Here's WBBM political editor Jeff Buchholz with more.
2: Chicago Fire owner Joe Mansueto is paying to build the future McDonald's Park in the area known as the 78. But this vote by aldermen clears the way for the city to use $424 million in economic development funds to improve roads around the development and to build a parking garage that will feature retail and housing space above it. The development is on Alderman Bill Conway's doorstep. He called it a bad deal.
5: $424 million of public investment to generate about $20 million of revenue.
2: But Anthony Beal from the far south side said using those development funds, which you might hear referred to as TIF money, is completely appropriate.
7: This is exactly what TIF is supposed to be used for.
2: And sponsor Pat Dowell from the south side added that the plan for the 78 includes commitments to affordable housing and other improvements for a plot of land that's been vacant for decades.
12: We don't get there if we don't have roads.
2: We're at City Hall. Jeff Buchholz, News Radio 105.9. 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
3: Meantime, a major funding win today for the far northwest side. State leaders have secured millions of dollars to build a shelter for older adults experiencing homelessness.
15: $13 million in state capital funding will go towards building the shelter in Chicago's 30th Ward, led by State Representative Lindsay LaPointe, working alongside Alderwoman Ruth Cruz since the spring of last year.
16: It will really impact homelessness in our corner of the city and provide a pathway for people to come out of parks and be able to go into a shelter that they've seen before.
15: LaPointe says the far northwest side currently has no shelter beds for single adults, forcing some neighbors to travel 10 to 15 miles for help or give up on finding shelter entirely. The city of Chicago estimated more than 7,400 people experienced homelessness last year, a number expected to climb as housing costs rise.
16: There's a high degree of trauma in our homeless population, so that just adds additional barriers to do something that would be hard for any human, which is sitting on a chair in a police station lobby and waiting for a shelter bed for 2 weeks.
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3: An e-bike crash in Libertyville last night left two teenagers seriously injured.
17: Libertyville police say the crash happened shortly after 9 p.m. when two 15-year-old girls were riding an e-bike near Milwaukee Avenue and Winchester Road. They were heading east on Milwaukee when they were hit by a Chevrolet Blazer driven by a man going northbound. Police say one girl was transported to Lurie Children's Hospital with life-threatening injuries. The second girl was transported to Advocate Condell Medical Center with non-life-threatening injuries. Carolina Garibe, News Radio 105.9 WBBM.
3: 5:33 around the world. Clashes continue today between Iran and the U.S. over the fate of the Strait of Hormuz.
18: As the war reignites, the U.S. military has reinstated its blockade in the Strait of Hormuz, an attempt to prevent commercial ships from entering or leaving Iranian ports. But Iran claims it has control of the strait. According to maritime data firm Kepler, every ship that crossed the strait yesterday appeared to have coordinated with Iran directly.
3: It's ABC's Christian Cordero, a spokesman for Iran's health ministry, said more than 35 people were killed and more than 300 others wounded by U.S. airstrikes in recent days. Back in the States, the Senate pushing back on President Trump's pick to be the next U.S. Attorney General.
21: Acting Attorney General Todd Blanche faced questions from skeptical senators in his confirmation hearing. Blanche was asked about a fund that would compensate allies of President Trump and a tax immunity deal for the president.
25: There is no weaponization fund. The weaponization fund is dead. It's not moving forward.
21: Texas Republican John Cornyn is skeptical.
26: Just to be clear, the president of the United States, who is a plaintiff in this lawsuit, has not agreed in writing to delete the weaponization fund, and there's no guarantee that he or one of the other plaintiffs might raise that issue by way of a lawsuit and a breach of contract lawsuit in the future.
21: Cornyn has not committed his support for Blanche. Following the death of South Carolina's Lindsey Graham, there are 11 Republicans and 10 Democrats on the Senate Judiciary Committee. If even one Republican on that committee votes no on Blanche, the nomination would be rejected. Ed Donahue, Washington.
3: Meantime, the president's nominee for Director of National Intelligence, Jay Clayton, also in the hot seat today, faced sharp questions from Democratic senators about the president's attempts to revive investigations into the 2020 election. In a tense moment with Democratic Senator Mark Warner, Clayton was asked his views on who won that election.
27: So let me just ask you, it should be a simple question.
0: Do you deny that Joe Biden won the 2020 election?
1: Senator, I'm not an election denier. Joe Biden was certified as the president of the United States.
3: Clayton was also asked about President Trump's scheduled address to the nation tomorrow night, during which he is expected to talk about election integrity. In Texas, the governor has issued disaster declarations for almost a quarter of the state's 254 counties.
19: Dozens of high water rescues have been carried out in creeks, rivers, and flooded neighborhoods.
20: Everything about this is a team effort.
19: Texas Game Warden Derek Renspies is working in the flood zone west of San Antonio.
20: So far, I'm not aware of any fatalities. Every rescue has been successful, at least between Medina and Uvalde counties.
19: Storms dumped more than 10 inches of rain on the region Tuesday, with more rain on the way today. Jim Ryan, ABC News in Dallas-Fort Worth.
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2: Ridgeland 47th is gas for $3.89 a gallon. Bayless Heights, the S&K on Ridgeland and College Drive, has gas for $3.79 a gallon. Coming up.
3: This is Nancy Hardy. Evanston has seen public schools close recently. Now a longtime private school has canceled the upcoming school year.
2: That story is coming up. First 5:38, time to check in on traffic now. Here's Neil.
4: If you ride the rails, expect major delays on the Metra electric line due to overhead wire issues. Consider the Rock Island line if you can to and from. On the Edens coming inbound, you're at 46 minutes. Your backup starts at the spur ramp and you're heavy in spots all the way to the Kennedy Junction. Unfortunately, 22 to get out to Lake Cook Road. Kennedy N 57, 27 off the junction. The turnaround trip is 28 to Montrose, about 5 minutes slower in the express lane. Stay with the locals for now on the outbound Kennedy to head out to O'Hare Plant on 46 minutes. Pretty big backups leaving the O'Hare terminals along I-190 to the Tri-State ramp. Eisenhower inbound an hour 18 from I-90, 50 in from Mannheim. Going out 40 to Mannheim, an hour 4 to reach I-90. Stevenson Expressway outbound at 44 to the Tri-State, 57 minutes to the Veterans, you're 52 in. Southside Expressway is the Dan Ryan, 30 out to the Swit, 25 in from the merge into downtown. I-57 outbound 20 minutes, you're 17 in from I-80. Bishop Ford inbound's fine, but outbound heavy through the work zone between 130th and the Steel Bridge. That's why it's 23 minutes to reach 8094. DeSable Lake Shore Drive delays pretty heavy on either side, really, but especially northbound North Avenue to Belmont. Noah Kahn playing at Wrigley again tonight. On the tollways, our trouble spot gone for the Tri-State southbound at 290. That was a stall. All lanes back open again, but you're jammed up from the Bensonville Bridge. Northwest Indiana into Gary. Still some bad traffic on 8094 eastbound. In spots from the Ford to before I-65. Emergency vehicles still blocking the two right lanes, trying to tow away a stalled semi. Get down a ridge and use it instead. Traffic is sponsored by, well, we'll get to that next. From the Metro Traffic Center, next report, 548, News Radio 105.9, WBBM.
5: WBBM AccuWeather, mainly clear and warm for tonight. Now, the smoke from the Canadian wildfires could lead to reduced air quality, especially late, a low 74. Still hot and humid tomorrow with some sunshine, the chance for an afternoon thunderstorm with a high of 93, and smoke could still reduce air quality at times. Hazy and warm tomorrow night with a shower or storm around, a low of 73. Hot and humid with some sunshine at times Friday with some showers and a thunderstorm, especially in the afternoon, high 90. 94 at O'Hare right now, 93 at Midway and in Park Ridge, 84 at the lakefront, going down to 74 tonight. I'm AccuWeather meteorologist Brian Thompson.
2: It is 5:40. Leaders at the long-standing Royce Moore School in Evanston have announced they are canceling the upcoming school year.
3: Trustees at Royce Moore cite a significant and unexpected drop in student enrollment as the reason for their decision not to open this fall. In an email to families, the board acknowledged the disruption such a move creates, but said they could not responsibly open without the necessary resources. Before the announcement, Evanston Roundtable reports several parents had shared frustration over what they see as a lack of communication since learning about financial problems at the school in April. The board says it's working on how to return tuition already paid and transferring transcripts. Nancy Hardy, News Radio 105.9 WBBM.
2: 5:41 around the world. Many of the soldiers who are now fighting for Russia in the war in Ukraine are African migrants. One researcher said that Moscow uses African fighters mostly as cannon fodder, sending them toward the front of the line to try and exhaust Ukrainian troops and ammo. Here's ABC News foreign correspondent Patrick Revel, who spoke to POWs at a camp in western Ukraine.
6: Russia has taken enormous casualties in this war. The latest estimate by some researchers is that it may have lost as many as 500,000 killed, 1.4 million injured and killed in this war. And the other problem is that the Kremlin wants to pretend to most Russians that this war is quite far away.
2: Analysts say more than 24,000 foreigners have fought for Russia, including citizens from 36 African countries. At the editor's desk today is Patrick Rushman and later Grace Golombieski. Our writer is Susan Glick. Our assistant producers are Abana Bediako and Eric

0: Berlin, traffic producer Anton Peters, and our broadcast managing editor is Zach Weber. It's 542.
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8: 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I'm Susie Welch. 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
0: Buffalo Wild Wings is out with a new unconventional seasoning that combines the flavor of ranch with the popping sensation of Pop Rocks. The limited time edition arrives next week ahead of the chain celebration of National Chicken Wing Day on July 29th. The odd popping topping comes in little packets similar to red pepper flakes. And a T-Rex fossil billed as one of the world's largest and most complete has sold at auction for a little more than $50 million. Sotheby's says the 67-million-year-old fossil, nicknamed Gus, is about 61% complete and was discovered in South Dakota back in 2021. We don't know who made the purchase, but the mystery buyer outbid six others to make the dinosaur bones theirs. 546. Time to search for a business home field advantage, and you could search the village of Bedford Park. Time for sports now, and here's Adam Szczesinski.
10: Argentina will play for its second straight World Cup title after they beat England 2-1 in the semifinals today. They did it by coming from behind yet again. Argentina trailed 1-0 into the 85th minute before rallying for that lead and the win. They will play Spain in the final on Sunday. Argentina looking to become the first back-to-back World Cup winner since Brazil in 1958 and 1962. Bulls number 4 overall draft pick Caleb Wilson has made his mark during summer league play, and although he's unlikely to play in tomorrow's game, that doesn't mean he's taking a break.
11: Hell no. I'm not taking no time off. It's my rookie year. I mean, I'm about to go back to Chicago and get to work. I mean, I've learned everything I need to learn from summer league that I need to work on, and all I can do is get better at it. I mean, October will be here real soon.
10: Wilson averaged 24 points and 7 rebounds in his 3 summer league games. And the Chicago Sky played an early afternoon game today against Seattle. They come away with a win 95-90. Sports at 16 and 46. I'm 104.3. 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
12: Well, most of our expressways are still pretty full, starting on the Eisenhower coming inbound with a heavy volume from Higgins to Route 390. A delay York to Harlem and Cicero into downtown. That makes it an hour 18 from I-90 and 50 in for Mannheim. On the outbound Ike, 40 to Mannheim, an hour 4 to the Jane Addams. Heavy leaving downtown to about 1st Avenue, and then a delay from York to Route 83 and Higgins to I-90. On the Edens coming in 46, 22 out to Lake Cook Road. Kennedy inbound 57 from O'Hare in, 27 off the junction. Outbound 28 to Montrose, the express lane slower. Stick with the local lanes for now. You're planning on 46 to drive out to O'Hare. On the Stevenson out at 44 to the Tri-State, 57 down to 355, at least for under an hour. 52 in from the Veterans Tollway to the lakefront. South side, the Dan Ryan 30 minutes out, 25 in from the merge into downtown. I-57 going out to I-80, 20, and you're 17 in. Bishop Ford, 23 on the way out to 80-94. DuSable Lakeshore Drive is pretty jammed up on both sides. Southbound north to Chicago, delays in Grand Park and into Hyde Park. Stop and go traffic northbound, 18th to Chicago, and then you're backed up again from North Avenue to Belmont. Noah Kahn again at Wrigley tonight. On the Illinois tollways, they're starting to ease in spots a little bit. Still pretty heavy on the Tri-State southbound from the Bensonville Bridge down to Ogden. Because of roadwork, Route 53 in the northwest suburbs jam-packed. Southwest suburbs delays along I-80. West from Richards to Center and eastbound from LaGrange over to I-57. Heavy from Kedzie to the Tri-State as well. In northwest Indiana, a backup continues on 8094 eastbound from the Bishop Ford to before I-65. Emergency vehicles remain blocking 2 right lanes, dealing with a stalled semi. There is a heavy tow there on the scene. You might want to use Ridge to avoid it. 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
13: WBBM AccuWeather, under a mainly clear sky tonight, it will be warm. Now, the smoke from the Canadian wildfires could lead to reduced air quality, especially late tonight, low 74. Still hot and humid tomorrow with some sunshine, the chance for an afternoon thunderstorm with a high of 93. It'll be in the upper 80s at the lakefront, and smoke could still reduce air quality and visibility in parts of the area throughout the day. 94 right now at O'Hare, it's 93 at Midway, and at Arlington Heights, 84 at the lakefront, going down to 74. I'm AccuWeather the meteorologist Brian Thompson.
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15: I'd be surprised when people be telling me, oh, we love these hot dogs way better than any other place, you know.
14: Fix and Frank's was founded in 1998 and today can be found in nearly 20 Chicago area Home Depot stores. 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
0: Inflation has cooled, but the economic outlook remains uncertain.
16: U.S. wholesale inflation fell from May to June on plunging energy prices, but intensifying hostilities with Iran are clouding the outlook. The Labor Department reports its producer price index, which captures inflation before it reaches consumers, dropped 0.3% from May. Compared to a year ago, it was up 5.5% in June. Gasoline prices plunged 12% in June, but are still up nearly 43% from June of last year, pushed higher by the Iran war. The June inflation numbers were lower than forecasters had expected, but inflation is still running above the Fed's 2% target. Mike Hemp in Washington.
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23: The producer price index for June, a measure of inflation at the wholesale level, up 5.5% from a year ago, which was a big increase, but it was less than forecast and was mostly due to lower prices that farms, factories, and other goods producers paid for oil and gasoline. Well, that better than forecast read on inflation gave Wall Street a lift today, despite simmering hostilities in Iran. At the close, the Dow was 150 points higher, the Nasdaq up 162, despite weakness again in chipmaker shares, the S&P added 29. Oil, a little higher today, and right now in late trading, it's moving above $80 a barrel. And the Treasury Department today unveiling the design for a new gold-colored $1 U.S. coin with President Trump's face on it, calling it a tribute to the nation's 250th birthday. It'll be available in the fall. 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With business at 23 and 53 from the Bloomberg Newsroom, Tom Busby, News Radio 105.9 WBBM.
0: We've got big delays now that continue on 80-94 in Northwest Indiana. We'll check in with traffic coming up.
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3: It is 5:58, a busy day on the roads. Lots going on tonight. Traffic and weather together on the 8th. And here's Neil Fiorito.
4: Yeah, we have some delays that continue in northwest Indiana on 8094, the eastbound side from the Bishop Ford to before I-65. That's a delay that's been in place for a while. Emergency vehicles still on the scene there, and they're in the two right lanes dealing with a stalled semi. There is a heavy tow on the scene, but it's still out there. Ridge is a really good way to get yourself around that really busy area. On the Jane Adams Tollway, a trouble spot westbound past Lee. Crash getting cleaned up on the shoulder, and that's why you're pretty heavy from the Tri-State Tollway. On the expressways, the Eden's coming in, still really heavy to the Kennedy Junction. You're at 43 inbound, 23 to drive out to Lake Cook. Kennedy Expressway in, 55 minutes, 28 off the junction. Outbound 24 to Montrose, you'll save a few in the express lanes. A 42-minute ride to O'Hare. The Eisenhower inbound, an hour 10 from I-90. Close to an hour back to the Jane Adams Tollway. Stevenson about 45 out, 42 in from 355. Dan Ryan, 27 outbound, 23 inbound. 57 delays continue on both sides. 20 minutes to drive out, you're 17 minutes in. 23 on the outbound Ford. A lot of traffic on DuSable Lakeshore Drive, especially northbound from North Avenue to Belmont. Noah Kahn playing again at Wrigley tonight. Be safe. 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
3: Right, well, thanks so much for tonight. Mainly clear and warm. We do have an air quality alert, mainly because of the heat, but also smoke from Canadian wildfires moving in may lead to a reduced air quality, especially late, a low of 74. We've got 94 at O'Hare, 93 at Midway, 91 Lansing, 82 and a little cooler along the lake.
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3: Coming up in the next half hour on News Radio WBBM, Chicago Public School leaders roll out their budget for next school year. Aldermen in Chicago approve a new plan to fund millions of dollars in infrastructure improvement around the future Chicago Fire soccer stadium. Plus, President Trump reportedly holds a meeting in the Situation Room to discuss further action against Iran. The latest on that coming up from ABC News in business.
5: Modest gains on Wall Street today on a decline in wholesale inflation in June. The Dow up 150 points, the NASDAQ up 162, the S&P adding 29. Sticky, I'm Tom Busby at Bloomberg.
3: Sticky again tonight, a low of 74. We've got 94 degrees now at 6 o'clock.
6: From ABC News, I'm Mike Dubusky. Yet another wave of American strikes launched on Iran today, with sources now telling ABC News President Trump held a meeting in the Situation Room yesterday to discuss further action against the country. ABC News senior Pentagon reporter Louis Martinez.
7: And there is a message here. The message is that the United States is going to continue to strike at these targets that have focused on attacking commercial ships that are transiting in and out of the Strait of Hormuz. And the message here is that the United States wants to see that end. They want to see a total end to those kinds of attacks on commercial shipping.
6: Iran's Revolutionary Guard Corps is now hinting at its own retaliation, saying it'll be hitting U.S. offensive infrastructure in the region. President Trump himself was at the U.S. Army War College in Carlisle, Pennsylvania today, talking about nearly $10 billion worth of new defense-related investments, including warships, submarines, and weaponry.
8: Pennsylvania will play a key role in building the arsenal of freedom to defend our nation in the modern world.
6: The president is scheduled to give a primetime address tomorrow, where he's expected to discuss new information he's received about the 2020 election. Democrats are raising alarm about the address, with concerns the White House might be introducing election subversion tactics ahead of the midterms. The fate of Todd Blanche to become the attorney general was under scrutiny today, with Blanche asked about the anti-weaponization fund Congress had all but shut down earlier this year.
9: The settlement fund's just not moving forward. There's no modification. It's just, it never started. No money went from the Treasury to any other account. There's no commissioners. It's not moving forward.
6: In Texas today,
10: we are dealing with and responding to a flood that is likely going to break records in Texas history.
6: Governor Greg Abbott speaking amid a significant flash flooding threat in Hill Country. And it'll be Spain versus Argentina at the World Cup final this Sunday. You're listening to ABC News.
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14: And the time now is 6:03 on Wednesday, July 15th, 2026. Good evening, I'm Glenn Marshall, and currently we're sitting around 92 degrees under mostly sunny skies here in Chicago. Heads up, there is an air quality alert that's now in effect until midnight tomorrow night. But in the meantime, tonight we're going to have mainly clear and warm skies. Smoke from Canadian wildfires may lead to reduced air quality, especially late. We'll see a low of 74 degrees, but tomorrow's going to be still hot and humid with an afternoon thunderstorm in places, a high of 93, but in the upper 80s at the lakefront, real feel near 100 degrees. And that smoke could still reduce air quality in parts of the area. Tomorrow night, hazy and warm with a shower or thunderstorm around, mainly south and west of the city. We'll see a low of 73 degrees. Of course, we're going to look at that AccuWeather 5-day forecast at 6:15. Our top story starts now. Chicago public school leaders are taking the wraps off a proposed budget for next year that they're calling balanced, but the Chicago Teachers Union calls it reckless. WBBM political editor Jeff Buckles reports from City Hall.
15: We are not budgeting for the district we had yesterday.
16: Superintendent Dr. Macklin King says fewer children are attending Chicago's public schools, but those students' needs are increasing and assistance from state and federal sources is not enough.
15: The budget we present today is balanced. But getting there was not easy.
16: Especially when the district starts with a debt payment of nearly $800 million. So CPS's $8.5 billion operating budget includes significant cuts in central office staff, as well as possibly turning 5 professional development days into mandatory unpaid days off to close a $732 million shortfall.
15: CPS has created a budget that is thoughtful, is responsible, and entirely student-centered.
16: The Chicago Teachers Union is unpacking its own adjectives to describe the budget. President Stacey Davis Gates called it beyond reckless and demanded the district negotiate with the union over potential layoffs. We're at City Hall. Jeff Buckles, News Radio 105.9, WBBM.
14: Chicago aldermen are placing a $424 million bet on the future of the area around the future home of the Chicago Fire Soccer Club, voting to use economic development money for projects around the pitch. Now, the vote in City Council will direct that money toward improving roads and water lines in the area known as the 78, as well as building a combination parking garage and retail and housing complex near the future McDonald's Park. Now, the development is happening in the neighborhood of the Third Ward Alderwoman, Pat Dowell. Here's what she had to say.
17: This is a project for the future of the city of Chicago. It's not just for the Third Ward. It's not just for the downtown. It's for the entire city of Chicago.
14: And the owner of the Fire is building the stadium with his own money. A 10-year-old girl has died following an apartment fire in Lansing Monday night. The fire broke out in the 2900 block of Bernice Road in the far south suburb. The child, identified as Braylon Stewart of Dalton, was taken to Munster Community Hospital before being transferred to Comer Children's Hospital in Chicago, where she died yesterday. A Lansing police officer was also treated for smoke inhalation.
18: and the robotic replica of former Rosemont Mayor Donald E. Stevens was delivered to Village Hall this week in advance of next month's opening of the Rosemont History Museum. Now, the centerpiece of the $3 million, 4,300 square foot space is talking, an animatronic version of the town founder. The lifelike figure will be motion activated and deliver a set of pre-recorded lines from the mayor's old wooden desk. The museum is scheduled to open on August 18th. And a new report finds that visitors are flocking to an Indiana national park for a variety of activities.
19: Federal data from 2024 shows Indiana Dunes National Park came in at number 36 out of nearly 400 National Park Service facilities in terms of overall visitation. It also ranked inside the top 100 in the more than 1,800 federal locations collecting similar data. The majority of those visiting the dunes, an estimated 2.3 million, were there for sightseeing. Another 1.2 million reported stopping by for hiking, walking, or running, while nature studies, biking, fishing, and camping were also popular reasons for visiting. Park Superintendent Leo Lestino says in a statement, these numbers show both the tremendous scale of public use and the breadth of experiences the park provides. Andy Day, News Radio, 105.9 WBBM.
18: And we are approaching 6:08. Traffic and weather together on the 8th. We have a big delays continue on 8094 Northwest Indiana. Here to explain, let's welcome Abby Rotten.
20: Well, thank you, Glenn. The inbound side of the Edens is tight and Northwest Indiana. We have had problems for a couple of hours now. Let's talk 8094 right at the I-65 connector. If you're on 8094, headed on the westbound side, that is heavy spots Ripley to Kennedy Avenue. Eastbound's where all the trouble is. It's jammed from the Bishop Ford to right before I-65. Emergency vehicles are blocking the two right lanes, all because of a stalled semi. Maybe it's leaking some fuel. We're not sure. If you see what's happening, you can call us anytime. Our WBBM Mercedes-Benz of Hoffman Estates traffic tip line 855-780 Road. At any rate, on 8094, right before I-65 on the eastbound side, you've got the two right lanes blocked. The stalled semi's there. The heavy tow truck is finally on the scene, but you can use Ridge to get around the big mess. I-94 Northwest Indiana westbound, heavy before US 20 Michigan City to US 421. Long-term road work in the left lane. Rest of Indiana's okay. The Edens on the inbound side, 38. A Lake Hook to the Kennedy Junction, outbound a 22-minute ride. Heavy from the Kennedy Junction to Toohey. Kennedy on the outbound side, 23 to Montrose, 41 to the airport. Inbound 53 O'Hare to downtown. Heavy Cumberland past the Wintrust Mural at North Avenue to the Jane Byrne Interchange. 27 coming in from the Edens Junction. I-190 eastbound, solid O'Hare terminals to 294. Eisenhower out, 35 to Mannheim, 56 to I-90. Inbound an hour and 10, I-90 in, 44 Mannheim to the Jane Byrne Interchange. Stevenson outbound, heavy State Street to Cicero, 37 to 294, 45 to 355, 42 back in. Outbound Ryan, 27, 23 inbound. Next report, 618 from the Metro Traffic Center. 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
18: Thanks a lot, Abby. We're going to see a low of 74 degrees tonight, but tomorrow we'll have afternoon thunderstorms in places, a high of 93, upper 80s at the lakefront, real field near 100 degrees. Smoke could still reduce air quality in parts of the area. Tomorrow and tomorrow night, a shower or a thunderstorm around mainly south and west of the city with a low of 73 degrees. It's currently 92 degrees at O'Hare and Midway, and the lakefront's looking at 82 degrees. The time now is 6:10. A local Mexican and award-winning chef is partnering with the Museum of Contemporary Art to create a specialty dish in honor of one of the museum's newest exhibits.
21: For Chef Carlos Gaitan, food and art aren't all that different.
22: When you're an artist or when you're a chef, at the end of the day, you want a creative experience for the people. And it's very well related, you know, for me to be cooking and presenting my plates, there has to be an art.
21: So he says it makes sense that he's collaborating with the Museum of Contemporary Art to create a signature dish for one of the museum's exhibits, which explores the global influence of Caribbean dance culture and its impact on Latino identity. Gaitan, who's the mastermind behind Mexican restaurant Suco, says his dish is inspired by his many travels to the Caribbean.
22: I just come out with the idea, if I do, you know, a lobster tostada, you know, just remember those days when I was there and I was diving, scuba diving, and get my own lobster.
21: It's accompanied by two tamarind cocktails. After purchasing, guests will receive two for one admission to the MCA's exhibit, Dancing the Revolution.
22: It's just beautiful and something that they're going to remember forever.
21: Carolina Garibay, News Radio 105.9 WBBM.
18: And an Arlington Heights man is facing charges after he allegedly discharged a firearm following a domestic disturbance. Police say last Saturday morning, Buffalo Grove officers responded to the Arbor's apartment complex on Oak Creek Drive for reports of a domestic incident. Now, there were told that the 38-year-old Ernie Dodson had allegedly discharged a firearm in the direction of another person in the building's parking lot. The bullet struck the victim's vehicle. So far, we can report that there were no injuries. And a new business with a bit of cult following is coming to the state.
21: In 2002, a small production crew approached Jack Soma in New York's Garment District to film in his fabric store, Mood Fabrics. That little pilot was picked up and became Project Runway, putting the reality fashion competition show and Mood on the map as the Emmy Award-winning show's official fabric supplier. Now the internationally known store is headed to State and Monroe to open a showroom for visitors to search through more than 10,000 fabric swatches and thousands of accessories. Customers won't be able to purchase fabrics in-house, but online using a QR code. It's moving away from what Mood is known for on the show, but fitting for the times. Mallory Vorbroker, News Radio 105.9 WBBM.
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18: Time now is 6:15, and that means it's time for the AccuWeather 5-day forecast that's sponsored by Four Seasons Heating, Air Conditioning, Plumbing, Sewer, and Electric. Let's welcome meteorologist Brian Thompson.
27: Glenn, it is going to be a mainly clear night. It will be on the warm side. We'll see a low of 74 after what was a pretty hot day. Now, especially late tonight, we are going to be watching some of the smoke from the Canadian wildfires. It's going to be drifting southward across Wisconsin, and that may even come into portions of northern Illinois as we head into tomorrow. Still a hot and humid day with some sun. It will be an afternoon thunderstorm in spots, high 93. It'll be in the upper 80s at the lakefront. And smoke could still reduce air quality in parts of the areas we head through tomorrow, and air quality alerts are in effect until midnight tomorrow night. Now, there might be a shower or thunderstorm into tomorrow night, especially south and west of the city. Better chance for some showers and a thunderstorm Friday. It'll be hot and humid with some sunshine, high close to 90. Hot and humid again Saturday with sun and some clouds, high again 90, with a chance for an afternoon or evening thunderstorm. Sunday looks sunny and less humid with a high of 86. Right now, 92 degrees at O'Hare, 91 at Midway, 93 in Joliet, 82 at the lakefront. We're going down to 74 tonight. I'm AccuWeather meteorologist Brian Thompson.
18: Thanks a lot, Brian. And the time now is 6:16. 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And from the sports desk, here's Adam Staszynski.
28: Argentina with a thrilling win over England today in the World Cup semifinals. England had a 1-0 lead into the 85th minute. That's when Argentina would tie the game before doing this in stoppage time.
29: Messi resets. Messi driving in. Messi crossing back. Lautaro Martinez! Stoppage time! Go ahead! Goal for Argentina!
28: 2-1 would be the final, thanks to Fox for that audio. Argentina will play Spain in the World Cup Championship on Sunday. Bulls rookie Caleb Wilson's Vegas Summer League time is likely over. WBBM's Rick Gregg reports.
3: The fourth overall pick's played in three games, more than any of the players taken ahead of him have.
5: I mean, I feel like I'm different than all of them. Like, I can't say they don't enjoy basketball, but, like, I enjoy basketball. Like, I love this. So, I mean, I'm going to play as much as I can.
3: Including on back-to-back nights, for which Wilson asked special permission from new basketball decision-maker Bryson Graham. Wilson said he wanted to show he could play two in a row since he's going to have to in the regular season, and he wanted to leave Vegas with at least one win, which the Bulls got last night over a Washington team that did not have first overall pick A.J. Devonta. Rick Gregg, News Radio 105.9 WBBM.
28: And a Cubs division rival is adding to their pitching staff. The Brewers are obtaining righty Lance McCullers from the Astros. He started this season with a 6.86 ERA and 8 starts before landing on the injured list with right shoulder inflammation. He was on a rehab assignment prior to this trade. The Brewers currently have a 5-game lead over the Cubs in the division. With sports at 16 and 46, I'm 104.3. The score is Adam Szczesinski on News Radio 105.9 WBBM.
18: 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And we have a medical emergency on I-294. Here to explain is Abby Ryan.
20: All right, now, Glenn, if you're on 294, watch out for this medical emergency. It's problems there on the Tri-State Tollway. You've got this medical emergency northbound, slow approaching Dempster Road. It blocks the right lane. Southbound, heavy from the Bensonville Bridge to Ogden, 82nd Street, toll to 95th and Dixie Highway pass. Halstead, Jane Addams Tollway, westbound I-90, that is slow past the Devon Toll Plaza to Lee with an earlier crash. 88 eastbound, Reagan Memorial Toll Road, heavy York to the northbound Tri-State Ramp. Route 53 northbound, it's heavy from I-90 to Northwest Highway. Long-term roadwork right lane, southbound, heavy Northwest Highway to Algonquin. I-80 eastbound, slow past Harlem, over to I-57. If you're on 80-94 west, heavy spots Ripley to Kennedy Avenue. Eastbound, jam Bishop Ford to I-65. Emergency crews in the two right lanes, a stalled semi there. And I-94 westbound through Michigan City, it's heavy passing US 421. Long-term roadwork blocks the left lane. Delays on Metro Electric line because of overhead wire problems. Consider the Rock Island line instead. Eden's outbound 20, inbound 35. Kennedy out 23 to Montrose, 41 to the airport. Inbound 53 O'Hare to downtown. Heavy spots Cumberland past the Wintrust Mural at North Avenue to the Jane Byrne Interchange. 27 coming in from the Eden's Junction. I-190 eastbound solid O'Hare over to 294. Eisenhower out 28 to Mannheim, 48 to I-90. Inbound an hour and 5. 40 in from Mannheim and the Stevenson, 42 to 355, 38 in from it, 23 either way on the Ryan. 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Flashing lights on the roadside, it's the law to slow down and safely change lanes when possible. Keep emergency responders, work crews, and everyday drivers like you safe on the road. Move over. It's the law. It's not a game. 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
18: Thanks a lot, Abby. We got an air quality alert in effect until midnight tomorrow night. Otherwise, we'll have a low of 74 degrees tonight. It's going to be still hot and humid with an afternoon thunderstorm in places, a high of 93 tomorrow, upper 80s at the lakefront. And tomorrow night, a shower and thunderstorm. Storm's going to be around with a low of 73 degrees. It's currently 92 degrees at O'Hare, 91 at Midway, and 82 at the lakefront. It's 620. In our top story this hour, Chicago public school leaders have unwrapped a balanced budget for next school year, closing a projected nearly $750 million deficit. We'll have much more on this story coming up at 6:31. But first, here's our Real Estate Minute with Carrie Little.
6: Baby boomers remain the largest share of home buyers as first-time buying falls to a record low. I'm Carrie Little with the Real Estate Minute. The National Association of Realtors released its 2026 Home Buyer and Sellers Generational Trends Report, sharing first-time buyers made up just 21% of all buyers, down from 24% in the previous survey and the lowest share since they began collecting data in 1981. The housing market is divided between homeowners with equity and first-time buyers trying to break in. For many young buyers, affordability remains a challenge. As millennials lose market share overall, older millennials are leveraging equity to become move-up buyers. These older millennials had the highest median household income of any generation at $132,700, bought the largest homes with a median of 2,100 square feet, and were far less likely to be first-time buyers than younger millennials. This is Carrie Little with Main Street Realtors for News Radio 105.9 WBBM.
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8: Apple today getting the long-awaited approval from officials in China to roll out its Apple Intelligence AI tool in the world's biggest smartphone market. But Apple's Chinese iPhone version will incorporate AI technology from local tech giants Alibaba, Baidu, and others. Modest gains for all the major averages today on Wall Street after a better-than-forecast read on inflation at the wholesale level in June, mostly because of lower prices at the gas pump. Now, even though producer prices still rose 5.5% from a year ago, and the U.S. and Iran continue to trade attacks, the Dow today up 150 points, the Nasdaq up 162, the S&P added 29, and oil above $80 a barrel in late trading. And something new from the real estate broker Redfin. It's teaming up with the Weather Channel to bring detailed local weather data for every single home that's listed for sale on its website. 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With business at 23 and 53 from the Bloomberg Newsroom, Tom Busby, News Radio 105.9 WBBM.
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7: We're coming up on 628. That means traffic and weather together on the 8s. And heads up, there's a stall on the 8094 interstate. Here to tell us more about it is Abby Ryan.
3: We still have the stall on 8094, Glenn. It is on the eastbound side of 8094. Jammed from Torrance all the way to before I-65. That is a long delay. This emergency vehicle still blocking the right lane for this stalled semi. Heavy tow truck is on the scene. To get around and avoid this huge mess, use Ridge Road instead as an alternate. 8094 westbound, heavy spots Ripley to Kennedy Avenue. I-94 westbound, that is heavy spots passing US 421 through Michigan City. A long-term road work in that left lane. I-65 is okay. Chicago Skyway is too. Metra Electric, that line has overhead wire problems. Trains are not fully running. If you'd like to avoid that big mess and headache, you can consider the Rock Island train instead, the Rock Island line instead. The Eden's inbound, a 35-minute ride, heavy past the spur ramp over to Lake Avenue, then Dempster to the junction, outbound 20. It's heavy from Kennedy Avenue, the Kennedy Junction, rather, over to Toohey Avenue. Kennedy on the outbound side, 18 to Montrose, 38 to the airport, inbound 53 O'Hare into downtown, 25 coming in from the Eden's Junction, Eisenhower out, 43 to I-90, 57 in from it, Stevenson 40 to 355, 35 in, Dan Ryan, 22 minutes apiece. Next report for the Metro Traffic Center, 638 News Radio 105.9 WB.
7: Thanks a lot, Abby. It's currently 92 degrees at O'Hare, 91 at Midway, and 82 at the lakefront. It's 629.
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7: The time now is 6:30 on Wednesday, July 15th, 2026. Good evening. I'm Glenn Marshall, and these are the top stories on News Radio WBBM. 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
19: I'm Mallory Vorbroker. A western suburb is tightening its rules around campaign donations.
20: This is Nancy Hardy. Evanston has seen public schools close recently. Now a longtime private school has canceled the upcoming school year.
7: Plus, the U.S. and Iran continue tit-for-tat strikes, with targets being hit across the Middle East. AccuWeather's letting us know it's going to be an air quality alert now in effect until midnight tomorrow night. In the meantime, it's going to be mainly clear and warm tonight. Smoke from Canadian wildfires may lead to reduced air quality, especially late. A low of 74 degrees is expected. Tomorrow, still hot and humid. We'll have an afternoon thunderstorm in places. A high of 93 is expected, but upper 80s at the lakefront is what's expected for tomorrow during the day. Real field temperatures will be near 100 degrees. Tomorrow night, it'll be hazy and warm with a shower or thunderstorm around, mainly south and west of the city. It's going to be a low of 73 degrees. It's 6:31, and this portion of the news is sponsored by Blaine's Farm and Fleet. Chicago Public School leaders say the budget they're proposing for next year is balanced, but they admit getting there was not easy. The district has released details of its planned $8.5 billion
1: $1 billion operating budget for next year, saying it's closing a projected $732 million budget shortfall through a combination of central office job cuts, unfilled positions, and a potential mid-year budget freeze without more support from the state. Superintendent Dr. Macklin King says leaders cannot budget for the district they had yesterday.
21: Enrollment is declining, while at the same time, the needs of our students are growing. Funding from our state and federal level at the state and federal level has not kept up with these growing needs. Thus, we found ourselves facing another significant budget deficit going into next school year.
1: The district says its budget also includes the potential layoff of hundreds of teachers, though leaders expect to rehire most of them. The Chicago Teachers Union calls the proposed budget beyond reckless. The Aurora City Council has approved new ethics rules that cap donations to political campaigns for some.
19: The ethics ordinance passed by City Council members limits donations from businesses working with the City of Aurora to no more than $1,500 to political campaigns. During the meeting, Fifth Ward Alderman Carl Franco says the measure disparages capitalism and doesn't level the playing field. He criticizes political parties and religious institutions are able to give unlimited money, but not businesses.
22: Nobody appears being influence. We're supported by certain people, certain businesses, because we agree that businesses work. That's why they give us money, not because we're going to vote for them. And I think it's shameful that we're basically basing this on something that's never happened up here before. Nobody's been indicted up here for that before.
19: Businesses or entities that do not follow the rules could be banned from doing business with the city for 4 years. Mallory Vorbroker, News Radio 105.9 WBBM.
1: And some Evanston students will have to find a new school this fall after leaders of their private school announced today they are not reopening.
23: Just last month, trustees at Roycemoor said they intended to hold classes this school year. However, the board said in an email to families they have since seen a significant and unexpected decline in student enrollment. Roycemoor opened more than 110 years ago and has recently taught pre-K through 12th grades. Paul Drewinski, interim head of the school, tells us the current trustees have done everything humanly possible to keep the school open, but he says there just wasn't enough time nor resources. The school's future is in question due to financial problems. Nancy Hardy, News Radio 105.9 WBBM.
1: U.S. airstrikes continue taking place against Iran today. Here's ABC's News senior Pentagon reporter Luis Martinez.
24: It's a fifth consecutive day of airstrikes, morning airstrikes that took place during daylight hours. Now, that's the first time we've seen anything since the first 40 days of this conflict, which now started about 5 months ago. So intense activity. We are seeing sustained operations. We are seeing now wave after wave. By one count, it's about the third wave of airstrikes that we've seen over the last 24 hours.
1: President Donald Trump said the U.S. might have to wipe out Iran's Islamic Revolutionary Guard Corps, saying it cannot be negotiated with. Trump claimed Iran called the U.S. on Wednesday asking to meet. And the time now is 6:35. After the break, we're going to look at those low gas prices. Again, the time is 6:35.
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2: Northbound, so Algonquin to Kirchhoff, long-term road work in the right lane. You're on the southbound side, slow past Kirchhoff to Algonquin. Rest of the tollways, Tri-State southbound, heavy Grand Avenue curve to Ogden, I-80 past Holstead. And the northbound side of the Tri-State looks great so far. Do stop at Lakeshore Drive, stop and go northbound, Roosevelt to Belmont, concert traffic, Noah Kahan at Wrigley again tonight. Southbound, it's heavy from Michigan to Chicago. The Metro Electric line has overhead wire problems. Consider using the Rock Island line instead as an alternate. Eaton's on the inbound side, 28, outbound 17. Kennedy outbound 17 to Montrose, 35 to the airport. Inbound 50, O'Hare to downtown, 28 coming in from the Eaton Junction. Eisenhower out, 23 to Mannheim, 41 to I-90. Inbound 56, Stevenson out, 42, 355, 35 inbound. The Dan Ryan, 20 minutes either way you go. From the Metro Traffic Center, next report, 648 News Radio, 105.9 WBBM.
3: WBBM AccuWeather, it will be mostly clear and warm as we head into tonight. And now some of the smoke for the Canadian wildfires could lead to some reduced air quality, especially late tonight, a low of 74. Air quality alerts are in effect through tomorrow evening as it'll still be hot and humid tomorrow with some sun. Might be an afternoon thunderstorm in places with a high of 93. It'll be in the upper 80s at the lakefront, and smoke could still reduce air quality in parts of the area. May have a shower or thunderstorm tomorrow night, a low of 73. Sunshine and clouds on Friday, hot and humid with some showers and a thunderstorm, especially during the afternoon, with a high near 90. 92 right now at O'Hare, 91 at Midway and at Elmwood Park, 82 at the lakefront, going down to 74 tonight. I'm AccuWeather meteorologist Brian Thompson.
4: Thanks a lot, guys. The time now is 6:40, and two teenage girls were injured in an e-bike crash in Libertyville last night.
5: Libertyville police say two 15-year-old girls were hospitalized, one with life-threatening injuries, following the crash that happened shortly after 9 p.m. near Milwaukee Avenue and Winchester Road. Police say a man driving a Chevrolet Blazer was going northbound through the intersection with a green light when he struck the e-bike ridden by the two girls heading east on Milwaukee. One girl was transported to Lurie Children's Hospital with life-threatening injuries. The second girl was transported to Advocate Condell Medical Center with non-life-threatening injuries. Carolina Garibay, News Radio 105.9 WBBM.
4: And a coin featuring President Trump will be available starting in the fall.
6: The Treasury Department says the U.S. Mint has started producing a new $1 coin bearing President Trump's face. The president's face is on one side of the coin, surrounded by the word Liberty and 1776-2026. Over the president's left shoulder are the words, In God We Trust. On X, Treasury Secretary Scott Bessent said the coin is intended to honor the enduring legacy of liberty and a lasting symbol of patriotism. The dollar coin is not made of gold, but has a gold finish. Federal law prohibits the depiction of a living president on U.S. currency, but the Treasury Secretary has the ability to authorize the minting and issuance of coins in some circumstances. Ed Donahue, Washington.
4: All right, and we're approaching 6:42.
7: This November 3rd, the midterm election is more than politics. 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
1: Minnesota has passed a new law that allows assisted living facilities to serve adult beverages at social events. It's called the Grandparents Happy Hour Law and lets nursing and care homes provide residents and guests with alcoholic drinks without the need for a liquor license. Before the law was signed, there was no license that covered social events at assisted living facilities, meaning only soft drinks were allowed. And Spotify has unveiled a new tool that allows users to see their listening stats without the annual wait for Wrapped to come around. Premium users can now type questions into the streaming service with it answering prompts like how many times you've listened to a specific song or artist. It even can make playlists based on what you've been listening to lately and give you insights into specific genres and moods you enjoy at a certain times of day. The time now is 6:46, and it's time for sports. Here's Adam Staszynski.
2: What a match in the World Cup semifinals today between Argentina and England. England was up 1-0 into the 85th minute. That's when Argentina would tie it up. Then they would take the lead 2-1 in stoppage time and hold on to win. They move on to face Spain in the title game on Sunday. Argentina is looking to become the first back-to-back World Cup winner since Brazil in 1958 and 1962. Blackhawks legend Chris Chelios says Patrick Kane making a return to the Hawks is not out of the question.
3: It is down to Buffalo and Chicago. I know that, obviously, because I spoke to him. But it's a tough decision for him. It really is. You know, whether to go home or he comes back. And in my opinion, you know, he's a Blackhawk.
2: That's Chelios on 104.3 The Score today. Kane won 3 Stanley Cups during his 16 seasons with the Hawks. He is currently a free agent. The Sky beats Seattle 95-90 this afternoon. Here's WBBM's Rick Gregg with the details.
4: Chloe Bibby signed a developmental contract just 2 weeks ago, but with Camila Cardoso nursing a sore knee, Bibby was thrust into the spotlight, whether she remembered the playbook or not.
5: Halfway through the game, I was like, guys, what is this?
4: Bibby figured it out. 14 points and 4 assists in her Sky debut, one of 5 players in double figures. Azuray Stevens led with 20. Cardoso may return Friday against L.A. Rick Gregg, News Radio, 105.9 WBBM.
2: The National League Central leading Brewers are bolstering their pitching staff. They're obtaining righty Lance McCullers and lefty Colton Gordon from the Astros in exchange for outfielder Jaden Fielder. McCullers won 2 World Series titles with Houston. He started the season with a 6.86 ERA and 8 starts before heading to the injured list with right shoulder inflammation. He was on a rehab assignment prior to this trade. Brewers currently have a 5-game lead over the Cubs in the division. With sports at 16:46, I'm 104.3 The Score's Adam Staszynski on News Radio 105.9 WBBM.
1: Thanks a lot, Adam. 6:48. 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We still are dealing with that stall on 8094. Here's Abby Ryan.
6: Well, right now, Glenn, if you're on 8094 and you're headed on the westbound side, watch out for this delay. Actually, the delay is eastbound. It's packed from Torrance all the way over to I-65. Miles and miles of problems. Emergency crews are blocking the right lane for the stalled semi. The good news is the heavy tow truck is on the scene, but it has been there for a while. In the meantime, use Ridge Road instead as an alternate. Westbound at 8094, heavy spots from Central to Kennedy Avenue. I-65 looks great. If you're on the Indiana Toll Road, you're fine. Chicago Skyway looks good, too. In on the Edens, Lake Hook to the Kennedy Junction, 25 slows Willow to Skokie, 2E to the Junction. Outbound 17, slow from the Kennedy Junction to Foster. Eaton Spur's good. If you're on the Kennedy outbound, 17 to Montrose, 35 to the airport. Inbound 50, O'Hare into downtown, heavy spots Canfield to Ogden. 28 coming in from the Eaton Junction. Out on the Eisenhower, heavy western to Harlem, 23 to Mannheim, 41 to I-90. Inbound 56, 33 coming in from Mannheim. Stevenson outbound, heavy from Damon to Cicero, 25 to 294, 33 to 355. Inbound 35, 355 on in. Dan Ryan outbound, inbound, 18 minutes each way. I-57 outbound, 17. Bishopport outbound, 18. DuSable Lakeshore Drive northbound, stop and go Balbo to Irving Park. Concert traffic, Noah Kahan at Wrigley tonight. Southbound heavy past Michigan to Chicago, Tri-State South. Heavy I-290 to Ogden, Dixie over to Halstead. 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
1: Thanks a lot, Abby. Keep in mind, there is an air quality alert in effect from now until midnight tomorrow night. It's going to be a low of 74 degrees tonight. Tomorrow, we'll see afternoon thunderstorms in places. It's going to be humid with a high of 93, upper 80s at the lakefront. Tomorrow night, a shower or thunderstorm mainly south and west of the city. It'll be a low of 73 degrees. It's currently 92 degrees at O'Hare, 91 at Midway, and 82 at the lakefront. It's 850.
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17: Dealing with stubbornly high inflation, more Americans are using credit card rewards points for everyday purchases like gas or food. A new survey by USAA Federal Savings Bank finds over a third of respondents are redeeming those reward points for everyday expenses instead of saving them for a vacation or another big expense. More gains on Wall Street today thanks to better-than-expected wholesale inflation in June because of lower prices at the gas pump. The Dow today up 150 points, the Nasdaq up 162, the S&P added 29. An earnings beat after the close from United Airlines, which raised its profit forecast for the year, saying resilient travel demand is helping offset high jet fuel costs caused by the war in Iran. And former President Joe Biden's upcoming memoir called Promise Me America, hitting stores November 17th, a few weeks after the midterm elections. 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
19: And French lawmakers have passed a bill to allow medically assisted death.
20: France's National Assembly has approved a bill that would allow medically assisted suicide. Supporters like Anne Renaud gathered to watch and celebrate.
21: Grateful to finally have the possibility to say to people who are suffering that they have an option.
20: Eligible patients must be adult French citizens or legal residents with an incurable advanced stage illness, suffering unbearably, and make repeated requests of their own free will. Psychiatric disorders and neurological diseases like Alzheimer's would not qualify. Opponents like Ségolène Peruccio, head of the French Society for Palliative Care, say the measure lacks safeguards and sends the wrong message to vulnerable patients. The legislation must still clear a constitutional review. I'm Jennifer King.
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1: 6:58, traffic and weather together on the 8s. Here's Abby Ryan.
6: All right, now, Glenn Metro Electric Line. Overhead wire problems, consider the Rock Island Line instead as an alternate. If you're on the Edens, headed in 22, outbound is clear. Kennedy outbound, a 26-minute ride to the airport, inbound 48. O'Hare into downtown, 28 coming in from the Edens Junction. Eisenhower out, 20 to Mannheim, 38 to I-90. Inbound 50, 30 coming in from Mannheim. Stevenson, 31 to 355, 30 inbound. And the Ryan, that is 17 on the inbound side, outbound clear. Next report, 7:08 from the Metro Traffic Center, News Radio 105.9 WBBM.
1: Thanks so much, Abby. It's 92 degrees at O'Hare. We're looking at 91 at Midway and 82 at the lakefront.
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34: Chicago aldermen get on the pitch with the Fire Soccer Club, signing off on a multi-million-dollar boost for the new stadium taking shape in the South Loop. I'm political editor Jeff Buckles, outside council chambers.
1: 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Plus, the U.S. unleashes a fifth day of fresh strikes on Iran. The latest on that next from ABC News. AccuWeather's letting us know there is a air quality alert now in effect until midnight tomorrow night. We'll see a low of 74 degrees tonight. We'll have an afternoon thunderstorm in places with a high of 93 tomorrow. Upper 80s at the lakefront. Real field temps near 100 degrees. And a shower and thunderstorm tomorrow night with a low of 73 degrees. It's 90 degrees and it's 7 o'clock.
0: From ABC News, I'm Mike Dubusky. Disaster declarations are in place across Texas as that state once again deals with a round of severe storms. The ground there is already saturated from earlier rainfall, but Governor Greg Abbott says this will be worse.
2: The 4th of July floods last year had rainfall of 20.29 inches. The expected rainfall during this rainstorm is expected to be more than 30 inches.
0: The problem is especially impacting the Hill Country, where a deadly flash flood washed through a girls' summer camp last year. Meanwhile, it's the air across more than a dozen states in the upper Midwest and Northeast that's sparking health concerns. ABC's Matt Rivers says the air quality alerts are caused by the hundreds of wildfires burning in Canada.
3: Those wildfires are creating these hazy, almost apocalyptic-like images across the U.S. from Michigan to upstate New York. Officials are advising everyone to take extra precautions to brace for worsening conditions. It may only get hazier.
0: Three people were killed in Toledo, Ohio today from an apparent carbon monoxide poisoning, according to the city's mayor. Officials say it appears to have happened when a family pulled over to the side of the road to change a flat tire. They do not suspect foul play. Meanwhile, the search for survivors after a boat sank in the San Francisco Bay yesterday is being called off. Captain Jared Tosco, deputy commander of the U.S. Coast Guard.
4: I look at the probability of success of locating a survivor within the search area, given everything we've put forth and all the environmental conditions. My intention is to suspend active search operations at sunset this evening.
0: One person was declared deceased yesterday. 16 others were rescued after the boat capsized near Alcatraz Island. And officials from Kuwait and Bahrain are now reporting a new round of Iranian strikes following U.S. forces' renewed bombing of Iran today. 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